0: David Sacks saying he supports their call for guardrails, but then says, stop pretending you need anyone permission. Stop pretending antitrust laws have to be suspended so you can form a cartel. Those leaders spoke out today, OpenAI's Sam Altman and Elon Musk agreeing with a letter from Dario Amodei of Anthropic that the promise of AI is in danger by the pace of advancement. On ABC's This Week, Jacob Coxon, who quit his job at Anthropic over warning his peers earnestly think AI could kill us all by the end of the decade, said,
1: it's definitely physically possible to implement a ban on artificial superintelligence if there was cooperation between all the countries. Whether or not an actual ban is a good idea is like up for discussion.
0: President Trump saying today he is against government guardrails if they mean China will dominate. As for those $5,000 checks he offered to American adults if Republicans win the House and Senate in November, Trump said today it will happen. House Speaker Mike Johnson says Congress must authorize it first, and Congressman Mike Lawler is a Republican in a tough New York district.
2: Whether you call it a stimulus check or a dividend, the question is, how do you pay for it? That's my focus. We have a $40 trillion debt, and we have to be serious about tackling that.
0: On ABC's This Week, he compared it to those stimulus checks during COVID. Iran-backed rebels in Yemen, the Houthis, have been on the move.
3: Rebels in Yemen claim they hit a military base in Saudi Arabia. The Houthi spokesperson saying they targeted weapons depots in a command and control center.
0: ABC's Lama Hassan at the foreign desk in London. The Saudis have shut down their oil pipeline that bypasses the Strait of Hormuz. That has pushed up global Brent crude to 108 a barrel. AAA says regular gas is 431, diesel is 620. 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
0: America's hope for its first U.S. Open men's Grand Slam in 23 years fails. Ben Shelton losing to Alexander Zverev at Flushing Meadows. Shelton also hoped to be the first black player to win the men's crown since Arthur Ashe in 1968. Well, Peter Parker couldn't fly that high forever.
6: After a six-week run atop the box office, Spider-Man Brand New Day fell to second place this week, bested in theaters by Practical Magic 2.
7: No magic is stronger than sisterhood.
6: That legacy sequel, starring Nicole Kidman and Sandra Bullock, raked in $30 million to the web-slinger's $8.6 million.
8: What is happening to me?
6: Still, Spider-Man has set the record as the highest-grossing movie in domestic box office history. Meanwhile, in third place, Christopher Nolan's The Odyssey, collecting $8.1 million. Mike Dubosky, ABC News.
0: Protesters outside the Trump Golf Club in Ireland, as President Trump attended a tournament there.
9: We won't be silenced.
10: Three.
9: Stop the bombing now, now, now, now.
10: Out, Trump, out.
9: Out, Trump, out.
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11: In my heart, I don't think he should be welcomed anywhere. In my brain, I know that he doesn't care whether he's welcomed or not, so that's going to make a great deal of difference.
0: Not clear what Trump heard outside, but inside he was cheered when he declared to golfers he's going to end the tariff on Irish whiskey. Wayne Cabot, ABC News.
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22: Hey, let's have some fun, huh?
21: Mm-hmm. We're already having fun. We're in Dallas.
22: Already having fun, yes.
21: It was so easy getting through security. Very light.
22: No, it's not. You know what? I have never, ever, ever gone through anything quite like that before. Holy smokes, Daddy-O.
21: Well, I know. And it was great because you got to tell the story to somebody. It wasn't like when I saw Reagan when he was back in the old days. They got there.
22: Well, it wasn't. He did a speech. I went to it, and no, it wasn't. It was much much smoother back then, but it was a less crazy place.
23: Right. I mean, now, yeah. So, like, where we are, we're at our great affiliate WBAP in Dallas, and the studios are in Victory Plaza, basically. So, like, where the American Airlines Center is, where the midterm convention is happening, we are in the middle of it right now. And so, I said to the fellas, because I drove. I said to the fellas, hey, you know, it'll only take us like 8 minutes to get there from the hotel.
21: Right. Yeah. Cool.
23: Yeah.
21: Yeah.
23: Wrong. Because Secret Service takes their job very seriously, it turns out.
21: Yes, they do.
23: And so,
21: this isn't Butler.
23: So we're like driving in circles around downtown Dallas, and I'm like, I kind of know where I am. You know, I lived here for like 5 years, but.
22: Well, we turned around and started heading in another direction like 3 different times.
23: Yeah.
22: Van Camp's like, okay, we can't do this. Let's go. I know this way.
23: Yeah. And then I saw the
22: same thing. Yeah.
23: $10 parking lot. And I'm like, here.
22: Yeah.
23: We're there.
22: We're just going to go ahead and park right here.
21: Because if we were going to go any further, because we're in an open carry state, it was like, oh gosh, I forgot something here. We're probably not going to be able to get our car through there. Yeah. So yeah, it was an adventure. There's no doubt about it. Yeah.
22: Well, we got here in time to see the Dallas Mavericks shoot around, so that was nice.
21: No, we didn't.
22: No, we didn't.
21: See, the RNC chair Joe Gruter's talking about the big convention because this is the first time this has ever happened.
22: Yeah, midterms,
21: and thinks this could be a good advantage. We'll see if you agree with what he's saying here.
24: This is a once-of-a-lifetime type election season. And listen, I think we're on the cusp of defying history. You know, only 4 times in 150 years the incumbent party has been able to win these midterms. But we have everything we need to do just that. And it's going to start this week in Dallas on the 9th and 10th. It's going to be absolutely amazing. We have 109 different speakers. President Trump anchoring both nights. We have the vice president is going to be there. A lot of our candidates and some of these battleground races. But it's really going to give us a chance to tell the story to the American people directly on the message of everything that the president has done well. And that, you know, and that in terms of, you know, growing the economy, it means securing the border. It means all these incredible things versus the contrast that we're going to show against the Democrats.
21: Okay, are you buying what he's selling?
23: It's a good sales pitch, but right now, yeah, the border is absolutely a success. Mm-hmm. People are worried about gas prices.
21: Yeah, that's the thing.
22: Yeah, because, I mean, I heard some people today that it went up like 50 cents like overnight.
23: Oh, yeah. I mean, just between like from where I live to Dallas, I mean, I watched it go from like, I don't know, $3.60 or something like that to over $4 a gallon. And I don't know if that's the average, but, you know, it was just kind of astounding to watch how quickly it goes up depending on where you are.
21: Yeah, that's the top of mind thing. Mm-hmm. Now, it did happen the other day, and this can happen to people. You're reminded of everything that's happened since Trump got
22: on the jury. These women that were there that voted to acquit her and couldn't understand why this guy was holding out. They just can't figure it out. He was just being arrogant. Mm-hmm.

0: What a jackass. He held us back.
1: Yeah.
0: We wanted to acquit her. And I'm like, really? And but when you see them, it's like it all becomes very clear.
2: Yeah.
0: Because they you talk right out of central casting of nutty liberal women. There, that's who they are.
2: Oh, I think that's true. Yeah.
0: Yeah. I mean, and it was wild, man.
2: Yeah. NBC talked to a few of the jurors who wanted to acquit Lindsey Clancy. And, well, she was really mad about the guy who wanted to convict her on murder, like you said.
0: Yeah.
3: Well, this is astounding.
0: It is.
4: Every one of us, in the hours of her frustration, would get up and walk the room. Because you just couldn't sit anymore. And we'd all go to the cart with the exhibits. He, I think, got up to the cart once, very briefly, and went back to his seat. He would not interact with us and try to understand. We read to him on numerous occasions the definition of reasonable doubt from Judge Sullivan's instruction. He actually said one day in the end, well, why don't we have the judge come in and read it again? And we were like, no, we have it in front of us.
3: Oh, my gosh.
4: We don't need that. And we would highlight it. And, you know, so-and-so, this is the definition of reasonable doubt. But he had the hardest time getting off the fact that Lindsey viciously killed her children.
0: Right, because that's the thing. I know. That was the lamest. Yeah. Oh, my gosh.
2: He just got all hung up and in his feelings about, you know, the brutal murder of three children.
0: Yeah.
3: His kids. Not his kids. But my gosh, you picture your kids with something like that. Yeah. And he just couldn't get over that fact.
4: He had the hardest time getting off the fact that Lindsey viciously killed her children.
3: I can't believe she actually said that.
2: I know, man. That's just, boy, that's, I don't know. Some are saying, well, that was a slip of the tongue. She's not a professional media orator or anything like that. I'm like, well, no. I think that was maybe a slip of the tongue, but a revealing of character.
0: Well, yeah, absolutely.
2: When
0: it
2: you
0: was.
2: Said, well, he was just hung up on that whole murder thing.
0: She sounds, though, when I hear her voice, she sounds like the reason she wanted to get it over with so she could smoke.
3: She's saying she didn't have enough smoke time?
0: She's got that back in a half a day Marlboro Red sort of resin in her voice, yes.
3: And the Clancy attorney is still out there.
2: Yeah, he is. This is Kevin Reddington, the defense attorney for Lindsey Clancy, and he asked for a presidential pardon on Good Morning America yesterday, but Trump can't pardon her. And so doing an interview with the Daily Wire, the interviewer asked him about that, like, what are you actually wanting from the president?
3: Okay.
5: As you noted, the president took note of your case, and on Good Morning America this morning, you asked him for a pardon. But Lindsey's facing state charges, so yeah, a presidential pardon isn't an option here. So what's the goal there?
6: The goal is pretty simple. It's to seek help from Trump. I mean, if President Trump feels that this is a case that warrants that type of intervention from, you know, the executive branch, if you will, even though legally it's not a federal case, he certainly has an awful lot of clout. And I'm sure that, you know, were he hypothetically to reach out to Tim Cruz, you know, they're both Republicans, you know, and I don't know, maybe that will be something that Tim would listen to and consider. I think any type of help that we can get is helpful.
3: I think, like you said before, that's so these nut jobs be like, Trump can help, but he won't do it.
0: Right.
3: Because he hates women, blah, blah, yeah, blah.
0: And that's all they're going to hear. They're not going to hear that he can't. That part is, you know, moot. Yeah.
3: Because he knows that Trump is not going to look at that and say, hey, I need to intervene. Yeah, yeah, it's just, you know, playing the entire game.
2: But, yeah, Trump hates women or something.
0: Oh, yeah.
3: Of course, all the time.
0: Because
3: he has so many working for him.
2: Right.
3: But he can't stand them. Apparently.
0: He cut funding to mental health.
3: Okay.
0: Really something like that.
3: Of course.
0: There's something in there.
3: Yes. Meanwhile, a lot of people talking about the 25th anniversary of 9/11. And, man, there are a lot of families that do not want the New York mayor, Zohran Mamdani, anywhere near any sort of service coming up on Friday.
2: Yeah.
3: And rightfully so.
2: Yeah. And, you know, I've seen this cast as like, oh, it's because he's Muslim. I don't think that's it. It's because he brought in his, what, chief counsel is a dude who defended members of Al-Qaeda.
3: Yes.
2: And he actually had him at a memorial ceremony, a ceremonial signing of a proclamation just a few days ago. I mean,
3: yes,
2: that's why they're frustrated with
3: of course.
2: They're like, no, no, no, no, no. Hold on a second. We see what you're all about, and we don't want you to show up here.
3: You can say whatever you want. Your actions tell you everything you need to know.
2: Yeah.
3: Yes.
2: Well, and this is a New York City council member, Vicky Palladino, saying, yeah, stay the heck away.
3: All right, Vicky.
1: I'm not asking politely for the mayor not to come to 9/11, to that ceremony. I am asking, I am demanding that he not show his face at that sacred ground. He does not belong there. When you associate yourself with the likes of Hassan Piker, and you have as your chief counselor right here in this building, Rasim Kassim, who was handed a sacred pen yesterday, very cryptic, through our police commissioner so that it could go into his hands. That was a message to each and every one of us. Cryptic as it is, but read through the lines. What's going on here in City Hall and what we got representing us here in City Hall, they do not belong on sacred ground.
3: Yeah,
0: mm-hmm.
3: I get it. And then you hear some of the family members saying, you're only serving yourself by going to that for appearance. You're not doing it for the people that have suffered. And I thought that was just a great point.
0: Dude, he's a political chameleon. I mean, he can just
3: he
0: shapeshift wherever he wants to.
3: Yes, that's part of the whole game.
0: The whole thing with that guy.
3: Yes.
0: Oh, good. I'm glad they're standing up, though, and saying we don't want him here.
3: And on the topic of reparations, we owe what country, what and why?
2: We owe Nepal climate change reparations.
0: According Nepal?
2: To, yeah, CNN's Anderson Cooper went over to Nepal, I guess, to do a deep dive on what happened with that awful
3: it was terrible.
2: Flood, the flash flooding, landslide, whatever you want to call it. And that hit Nepal hard, definitely hit Tibet hard as well. So he went over there to talk with like tourism officials in Nepal, and they want some money coming their way because of climate change.
3: Okay.
7: Nepali government officials have made clear they believe the threat their country is facing is global, and that the solutions must be global as well.
8: This should be seen from the perspective of justice and fairness. How fair is it for Nepali people and people of Himalayas to bear the burden of the climate change where we have had very little contribution to it? So we are asking that question.
7: Mm-hmm. You see a direct result of climate change? No.
8: Absolutely.
7: Question.
8: You know, there's no question that there's evidence.
3: Already, where's the evidence?
9: So many people in Nepal are talking about climate justice. They feel like the warming climate, that climate change is contributing to these types of events, and they're paying a disproportionate...
3: Stop the whole thing. How in the world did they get that idea, is the question. They're convinced because you brainwashed them.
2: Well, I think also because they see dollar signs attached to this.
3: Absolutely.
2: Because a lot of NGOs got defunded as a result of USAID cuts, and they're like, uh-oh, we really are... Tourism dollars are drying up right now.
0: I've been through Nepal, and they have problems.
3: Oh, gosh, don't even.
0: In my film, you will see that.
3: Go on.
9: The average Nepali puts out about 0.4 of a ton of carbon into the atmosphere per year, whereas the average American, like me, puts in 14 tons. It's understandable that they are crying out for climate justice. I think other countries will join this cry. Whether or not they have the political muscle and ability to actually achieve that justice remains to be seen.
3: Oh, goodness. And I bet you and other people have a bunch of money tied to it.
2: Almost certainly, yes.
0: We get Marvel on this, like Climate Man, fighting for climate justice around the world. It's Climate Man.
2: Well, they did have, what was his name, Captain Planet?
0: Captain Planet for a while, yeah. It didn't quite catch on, though.
3: Oh, my gosh. All right, Andres, you can take us out. We got to get to our big five stories we're watching today and more from Dallas, the big first ever midterm Republican convention.
0: We're here for it.
3: It's wild out there right now. A lot of people. This is the Markley, Van Camp, and Robin Show.

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0: 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Jamie Markley, David Van Camp, Scott Robbins.
1: Yo, man.
0: We're in Dallas, and it's time for the five stories we're watching today.
2: One, two, all right, three, four,
1: number
2: five.
1: The big midterms GOP convention is kicking off at the American Airlines Center here in Dallas today. That's why we're here. It's not a coincidence.
3: Mm-hmm.
1: Number four, a twist in the controversial ending to the Michigan-Western Michigan college football game after the Big Ten is calling for the results to be reversed.
3: Uh-oh.
1: And Western Michigan to be declared the winner. They're like, we need to defend our conference.
0: Wow.
3: Isn't that something? Isn't that something?
0: It is.
3: I'm shocked.
1: Number three, jurors in the Lindsey Clancy mistrial spoke to Boston's NBC station and said the prosecution was too harsh and that lone holdout is bad for getting hung up on that whole murder thing.
3: How many days will go by before they're on The View? I'm serious.
1: You know, I am wondering about that.
3: It's like tomorrow.
0: Well, yeah. You know, that guy's also being recognized as a hero to millions of people in this country.
1: Oh, yeah.
3: I wouldn't want anybody to know who I was if I'm him.
1: Mm-hmm.
3: I'd like to live a little longer.
0: It's going to happen.
3: Yeah.
1: And then number two, three Anthropic researchers went public last night with chilling concerns about out-of-control artificial intelligence, warning it could destroy humans this decade. One guy actually resigned publicly, saying, I'm not going to do this anymore. And I wonder, was he about to get fired? Like, what was really going on? But you have other engineers saying, yeah, we got to rethink some of this stuff. But they're still doing it.
0: Yes, because it's competition. And each company feels like we're the responsible ones.
1: Yeah.
0: And I don't know if you were reading the back and forth from all the people reacting to that story. And you don't know if this is just a grandstander or he really is heartfelt saying, this is going to be nuts and people are going to die.
1: Yeah.
0: Oh, boy.
1: No idea. And then number one, Central Command says U.S. forces have destroyed 10 Iranian tankers over the past week. Those are the top five stories that we are watching today.
0: One of the things with this first ever Republican convention going on, do you like the timing of it? Because you got opening of football tonight.
3: Yeah.
1: You know, that's a good point.
3: I thought that, too.
1: Yeah. That's tough.
3: Well, you got games Wednesday and Thursday, so.
0: I know.
3: Yeah.
0: And I know tomorrow's is on Netflix, but still, that's going to take a whole lot of viewers. I mean, football is king.
1: Yes, it is.
3: Mm-hmm.
0: Especially when you're not talking about, you know, a presidential election year.
3: Trump should have given the speech at halftime tonight of the game.
0: Just wait until
3: give
0: that happens.
3: 20 minutes,
0: switch over.
3: Yeah, right there, yeah. And
0: you know, that sort of thing.
1: Well, you probably couldn't do it any later than this because of, you know, basketball, hockey, and all of that that's coming up. So
0: yeah, I suppose that's true.
3: But, man, it's brand new season. I mean, eyeballs are on that.
1: Oh, yeah.
3: You know.
0: Well, as far as the idea goes, let's say for the sake of this argument, you don't see the bump that you were hoping for. I guess you could say you tried.
1: That's
0: because
1: true.
0: It, you know, it's tradition that the party in power in the midterms loses. So I think the whole effort was to try to avoid that. Mm-hmm. So, you know, we'll see.
3: Mm.
0: And as far as attendance and everything else, I mean, at this point, we don't know what it'll look like later tonight.
1: No, we don't.
0: But it's a madhouse right now.
1: mostly media, it seems like, coming in. But, so we'll see.
0: Who did you guys see coming in? Was it Cohen?
1: Oh, yeah, I saw Michael Cohen doing a live stream. So if you're on Michael Cohen's live stream, you saw me going, hi.
0: Did you wave?
1: I did.
0: Oh, that's great.
1: I just sort of looked at him like, oh, yeah, there's that weenie Michael Cohen. Okay.
4: NPR rules.
0: Couple of updates and what's your story? Straight ahead right here.

0: good evening and happy Sunday, Central Illinois. Here's your WAND forecast. We're heading into this evening with a few isolated showers for some, mostly cloudy skies for most. And as we head overnight, we're cooler in those upper 50s. That's behind the cold front, keeping that trend around for our Monday as well, with highs tomorrow only in those low.
1: Firms arguing the need to slow down. White House advisor David Sacks says, who's stopping them? President Trump today says he's okay with government guardrails, but not if China gets the upper hand. Also worried about China is the Anthropic employee who quit last week after

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12: Save

0: so much for being here. I'm Jamie Markley, the Gen Xer, the millennial David Van Camp, and the sexy boomer, that's Scott Robin.
1: Uh-huh.
0: We're in Dallas for the first ever big Republican convention midterm style. More on that a little bit later on. David, you want to get into this Clancy trial a little bit more because some of the jurors went out and spoke.
2: Yeah, some of the jurors did. I think, what was it, three of them or four of them actually like put their names out there, put their faces out there. There was one juror, though, I thought it was kind of interesting. She wanted to stay anonymous. She was talking to local media, and she was talking about how initially she did feel like

0: she was going to vote to hold her guilty.
1: Right.
0: And now she's like, well, I don't know. I got bullied. I don't know.
1: Yeah, this is different. Okay, hang on. We got it here. Roll it.
2: The person, the majority of the room was trying to kind of sway that person from the very beginning.
3: So where did you come down from the very beginning? Like, what was your vote?
2: So originally I felt as though she was guilty and she was criminally responsible for it. And maybe I still believe that in a certain way. I think that this was a woman who, she was not mentally healthy. She was someone that was in the throes of a significant mental health crisis. So I really just felt like she was so deep in it that she couldn't see her way out.
3: And so
2: this was the only option.
1: Scott, you're rolling.
4: Oh my God, the throat burn is just making me nuts.
0: That's the thing that bothers you.
4: Well, what she says is obviously bothersome, but I mean that.
1: Which part of what she said bothers?
4: Well, it's what she said, A, the content of what she said, and two, the verbalization of what she said.
1: Okay, but what part of the content bugged you?
4: Well, the part where she's like, she was in the throes of this thing, and that's why she killed her kids, essentially.
1: Okay.
4: I mean, it's the same story from these nuts.
1: I guess to me, if you sit through that, and they did, we didn't hear everything. But let's say for the sake of argument, you were convinced that she was, I mean, beyond the struggle bus. Mm-hmm. Okay, because I think that's fair to say.
4: Yeah. Sure.
1: You can have compassion in whatever way you want to have, but that person still needs to be put away. That's where I come down on it.
4: Well, yes.
1: That's what it comes down to.
4: These three children, they need something, somebody, to be held accountable for what happened, and she killed them.
1: So this is the other part. The other 11, what did they want to see happen?
4: That's just it, right?
0: Yeah, I mean, it sounds like they wanted to acquit her.
4: Yes, that's what I keep hearing.
1: Which is bonkers.
4: Yes. It is bonkers. I agree.
1: Yeah.
4: Well, we were one dude away from that happening.
1: Exactly.
4: Based on what we know.
1: Yeah, that's the troubling part.
4: Golly.
1: Yeah. Well, and a lot of people. David does the throat burn, I think, the best of all.
0: He does. Because I'm a millennial, and I know how to do these things.
1: Exactly.
0: It's in my culture.
1: Oh, gosh.
4: Do you want a vente?
1: Boy. Okay.
4: Gosh dang.
1: Yeah, let's just move on to Marjorie Taylor Greene. What is she saying now?
0: Marjorie Taylor Greene hung out with Chris Cuomo for some podcast, and, well, they both shared a totally true story about Trump wanting their kids to die.
1: Hold on a second. Trump wants their kids to die?
0: Yeah.
1: Have you heard this one, Scott?
4: Nope.
1: Okay.
5: I informed him about the death threats that we had coming in on my own son, and I told him that no matter the disagreement in politics, no one's children should ever be threatened or murdered. It's totally unacceptable. And he told me it was my fault and that I deserved it.
6: Yeah, I got the same message. When I said to him, look, I know what I signed up for. I know what my brother signed up for. I get it. I get the Fredo. I think it's ethnically insulting, and you should know that as a guy who grew up around a lot of Italians, which he did. But I get all that. But you're making my kids own this, and it's not right. And I got the same message. This is on you. Be nice, and then you don't have to worry about it.
5: Wow. So see, if he said the same thing to you that he said to me about the death threats on my son, then he has a clear pattern of saying that. So he doesn't care if anyone's children die.
1: Okay.
0: Come on. Well, they say they're text messages, so can you post them?
1: Oh, they were texts.
0: Yeah.
1: Yeah, why didn't you produce it then?
0: That would be something that I'd put out.
4: Well, sure.
0: By the president saying, well, yeah, that's what you get.
1: Because my first thought was, what did he exactly say?
0: Right.
1: That's what you want to know. And to your point, yeah, they would put that out there if it was really damning on Trump. And to the point, yeah, no one wants to see somebody's family get involved or get threats. Unfortunately, it happens all the time. And if you had to guess which side it happens to more than the other, you would know who it is.
4: Yeah. Yes.
1: But, and I think that's why a lot of people don't even want to get into politics.
0: oh, I think that's true. Yeah, because it's brutal.
1: Yeah. It's like, okay, well, you know what you're in for if you go into that sort of game. And just kind of the way it is.
4: Well, there are no rules.
1: Yeah, it's...
4: I mean, in civil life, there are rules. There are no rules in that game.
1: No.
4: Everything's fair.
1: Well, and with social media, it went to just this other sort of crazy level. Oh, you know what it's time for? We do it a couple of times a day. We go around the table. It may not be the biggest story out there, but it caught your attention. You want to bring it in. So, David, today, what's your story?
0: You know, I saw this, and it's very depressing. And, you know, I understand that when a national tragedy happens or an attack happens, that the memory will eventually kind of fade. The sting will go away for younger generations because they weren't around to see it.
1: Right.
0: That said, I did not expect 9/11 to reach that level just 25 years later.
1: No.
0: Because that's shocking to me. PragerU, they went out to a university campus,
1: mm-hmm.
0: and they asked the students there what 9/11 was. What was it?
1: Have you heard this, Scott?
4: No.
1: Okay.
4: I'm afraid I'm going to be depressed.
1: I'm afraid of it, too. I can tell by the look on David's face.
4: Yeah.
1: All right, roll it.
7: 9/11, does it sound familiar to you?
8: I know what happened, but I wasn't really born.
9: Twin Towers collapsed.
10: I know some very bad people. Flew two planes into our trade centers in New York.
11: Do you know who attacked us?
9: As far as I know, not really. I wasn't really educated much on it. I tried to do research. Oh my God, my boyfriend's a lot about history. We literally talked about this.
11: Do you know the name of the group?
10: I forgot the specific group who did that, but yeah.
11: So it was Al-Qaeda.
10: Al-Qaeda, yeah, you're right. Yep.
12: Well, from what I'm told, it's a terrorist organization, but there's a lot of contention on that.
11: Al-Qaeda. Do you know what religion did they all practice?
1: Hold on.
10: To be honest, I do not remember.
9: I'm not really into religion myself, so.
10: All right, tell me the letter, first letter. And
11: I. Yeah. Oh, so they're radical. They're in the Middle East.
10: Okay.
11: They attacked America.
10: Okay.
11: And the religion starts with with an I.
10: An I. Oh, my gosh.
8: I want to say something. I don't want to sorry.
11: Just say it.
8: Israel?
11: Israel is a country.
4: Israel.
1: Wow.
4: Yeah.
1: Yeah, that's astounding.
0: It is.
1: Jeez. But you have, Islamic groups like CARE together with the left and media to try to just wash over that over time for whatever reason. I mean, you know why CARE does it.
0: Yeah.
1: And then the left, they just sort of fall in line. But then media, and who's controlling media? And did you see this whole controversy online about it was a two-part series leading up to 9/11? I think it was on ABC back in the day. And people are like,
0: yeah.
1: You can't find it anywhere.
0: Yeah, it's been pretty much memory hold.
1: Why? Because they don't want you to know the truth of what happened.
0: Well, yeah. I mean, you right now have a Democrat Senate candidate in Abdul El-Sayed, who on his podcast, which he went back and deleted a whole bunch of stuff there.
1: Mm-hmm.
0: For his podcast, he said, you know, we think about the tragedy of 9/11, and I'm paraphrasing here. He said, but we also ignore or fail to center the other people that suffered because of America. And it's like, what are you doing?
1: It gives the game away.
0: Yeah.
4: I always like the guy, and you had one of them there that says, I wasn't even born yet.
0: Yeah.
4: Like, you have to be born. If you were born after the fact of some historical event, then you should have no knowledge of it.
0: Right.
4: World War II, what? I wasn't even born yet.
0: That's the thing. It's one thing if you don't have an emotional, visceral reaction to the memory of what happened that day. Because I was in high school, y'all were adults.
4: That's fine, yeah.
0: And yes, that was a profound moment for everybody who was old enough to witness it and understand what was going on. But to your point, I wasn't alive for Pearl Harbor.
4: No.
0: But I know what Pearl Harbor was.
4: Yes. Yeah. And you know who attacked us.
0: Yeah, Israel, obviously.
1: Yeah. Well, and you weren't there to know, people celebrating in the streets at the end of World War II, like Scott was, but still.
4: Okay, you know, that was unnecessary, but I'll take it.
1: That's where you're like, no, I wasn't even born yet.
4: I wasn't born yet, but it goes without saying.
1: That was 15 years later, right? 16, something like that?
4: Four. Yeah, I just turned 85.
1: All right, Scotty, what do you got for your story?
4: Well, varying reports today, but one of the reports I read this morning came from Page Six, and they're reporting that because Jimmy Kimmel came back on his show last night for the first time in 3 months, by the way.
0: He took vacation.
4: After his summer sabbatical, right? And they're saying now that after this season, he's done. ABC's not going to renew the contract. He's over. And now ABC has said, well, nothing's official yet. We haven't really, you know. But they mentioned all the other people who have filled in. And one of them was, of course, Jelly Roll, who ruined his entire career in 15 minutes. But at any rate, so Kimmel seems to be, again, based on everything I'm reading today, it seems to be perhaps on his way out.
1: Now, did ABC push back on that and say no?
4: A little bit, but they were like, you know, well, you know, we're that's not accurate. So whatever that means. And the moment. Yeah. And I don't know. Who knows? But, you know, again, is this show hemorrhaging money? Yeah.
0: Well, I think everybody's going to look and see what happens with the Colbert time slot. Because you know
4: what is happening with that, by the way.
0: Well, didn't some guy
1: paid for?
0: Yeah,
4: I mean, no, but I haven't seen any numbers on it to know whether are there any eyeballs on this product or not.
1: Well, has it even started? I don't even know.
4: Oh, no, it started.
1: I don't watch.
4: Oh, yeah.
1: Okay.
4: Yeah, it's Byron Allen sitting around with a bunch of stand-ups, and they just go back and forth.
1: Yeah, I don't know if it's any good or not. I haven't even checked it out.
4: It's okay.
1: For my story, it's not one of those things that is of huge importance, but I just thought it was kind of comical. Some of these conversations that happen online, people giving opinions. Dude goes and asks for some advice. He asks, is it a red flag that my girlfriend keeps throwing out my snacks for my health? Because apparently they've been together for 2 years, but they moved in together 3 months ago. And all of a sudden he's got different snacks and they're just gone. They vanish. And he's like, hey, did you eat this?
4: Yeah.
1: No, I didn't eat it. But then he found out she's throwing it away. And she says she's doing it for his health.
4: Yeah.
1: And that he shouldn't be eating that sort of thing. He's mad. He's like, listen, I'm not overweight. I go to the gym regularly. You know, sure, could I have a better body? I guess I could have a better body, but I mean, I'm in pretty good shape. Is this a red flag, like a deal breaker?
0: I think it would be obnoxious, yeah. I don't know.
4: I think it's obnoxious, yeah, too.
0: It's like, that's like, especially after only 2 years,
1: yeah,
0: that's awfully controlling behavior.
1: Yes. And you got to believe it's not going to stop there.
0: No, this is her easing into the crazy.
4: She supplied him with cinnamon to dip his bark in.
1: So, yeah, I think we all would agree on that
4: right.
1: One. Hey, if you're a woman and you suspect this other woman, that's like a neighbor, is sleeping with your husband, what do you do?
4: Oh, boy.
1: Well, this one threw. You won't believe what she threw at this other woman.
0: Oh, no.
1: Oh, buddy. Yeah, Nimrod's in the news and a news update next.

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2: The Markley Van Camp and Robbins Show. 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
3: Yes, a lot of people talk about the weight loss injections because the results look dramatic. 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
3: News update, David Van Camp.
4: Iranian hackers have claimed responsibility for an AT&T outage that impacted thousands of people in the state of Texas. Right around the time, and this is what a lot of people are worried about with the RNC midterms convention, is that, man, you got a lot of VIPs around here, which is why security is crazy strict right now. And I understand it. I mean, Yeah,
3: I'm glad it is.
4: Yeah, I am too. But yeah, they're not messing around with this, and you know, you're just wondering, okay, is something else going to happen?
3: Yeah. Well, you were thinking it was going to take 8 minutes this morning, and it took how long?
4: An hour and a half. Yeah.
5: No, you meant 80 minutes.
4: Well, now that I know where I'm supposed to park, it's a little bit easier. The problem is the Secret Service, very professional, very kind.
3: Yes.
4: They were blocking off where I was told to go park, which apparently was not the correct place for me to go park.
3: No. Yeah. Yeah, we were wanted. And there is a story of one lady.

0: Maybe it was an attractive Secret Service man. She's like, I think I'm going to come back every day. That's the treatment I'm going to get. Anyway, we got to get to Nimrods. Here we go.
1: When the going gets tough.
2: Damn it, this is too hard.
1: The dumb get dumber.
3: All right, Dean.
1: It's Nimrods in the News on the Martley, Van Camp, and Robbins Show.
2: I love the poorly educated.
4: All right.
0: Nimrods in the News. We go to Florida. This lady's name is Yersi Machado Rivera. She was thinking that her neighbor was sleeping with her husband.
5: Uh-oh.
0: And this thing's gone back and forth for a while. This is a 50-year-old woman. Apparently, Rivera started banging on the door of her neighbor's side. She comes out, and she has got a whole container filled with her own feces.
5: Oh, no.
6: Oh, gosh.
5: Oh, yeah. Gosh.
0: Throws it. And it hits her with it.
5: Oh, no.
0: Which is, oh, my gosh.
5: Well, that'll stop him from sleeping with her.
6: Oh, yeah. That takes dedication and planning. Sure.
0: But she's in jail, and that's Nimrod's in the News.
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12: Good evening and happy Sunday, Central Illinois. Here's your WAND forecast. We're heading into this evening with a few isolated showers for some, mostly cloudy skies for most. And as we head overnight, we're cooler in those upper 50s. That's behind the cold front, keeping that trend around for our Monday as well, with highs tomorrow only in those low 80s. And we'll even see a couple isolated showers into our Monday as well. I'm Olivia Colon.
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13: From ABC News, I'm Wayne Cabot. Concerned that artificial intelligence could take over the internet by this time next year, the CEOs of top AI firms agreeing there's a need to slow down. Dario Amodei, chief executive of Anthropic, publishing a letter today saying AI is just moving too fast. Echoing that assessment, OpenAI's Sam Altman and Elon Musk. House Democratic leader Hakeem Jeffries on ABC's This Week.
14: Under Speaker Mike Johnson, he killed a bipartisan task force this Congress that was prepared to do the serious work necessary to try to erect the guardrails to protect the health, the safety, the well-being of the American people.
13: President Trump today downplaying government guardrails, fearing China would get the upper hand if American AI slows down. Trump today renewing his promise of paying people if control of Congress goes his way.
15: If the Republicans win, as I said, it's $5,000 to all adults in the country, and we can easily handle that because we're taking in so much money.
13: Speaker Johnson saying Congress must authorize it first. Global oil higher again at 108 as the Saudis shut down their oil pipeline that bypasses the Strait of Hormuz.
16: The rebel group tightening their grip on strategic towns in Yemen, moving in on another important waterway, the Bab al-Mandeb Strait, which Saudi Arabia uses to export its oil. The potential shutdown of the vital waterway could be catastrophic for the global supply. Iran-backed rebels in Yemen claim they hit a military base in Saudi Arabia. The Houthi spokesperson saying they targeted weapons depots in a command and control center.
13: And we are sure seeing it at the pump. AAA putting diesel tonight at $6.20, which impacts the price of nearly everything Americans buy. American Ben Shelton losing at the U.S. Open today to Alexander Zverev, ending a quest to be the first American to win a men's Grand Slam since Andy Roddick. This is ABC News.
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13: Storm drains were no match for what Mother Nature had for the Northeast today. Neighborhoods swamped, roads and trains flooded. First responders going out to save people all over. A woman who fell out of her wheelchair ended up floating down the street. One of 20 rescues in one city, Paterson, New Jersey.
4: Heavy rain flooding areas up and down the I-95 corridor from Delaware to Massachusetts, bringing more than 4 inches of rain to some areas in a matter of hours. Cars submerged, first responders on scene. In Connecticut, at least 13 people rescued, according to authorities, after floodwaters were raging in the town of Westport. 6 to 7 inches of rain falling there, ending up with these roads turning into rivers.
13: That's ABC's Perry Russin reporting. Dignitaries were at the train station when Russia attacked a passenger train along the border of Ukraine and Poland today.
17: Video circulating online shows that train on fire. Several top EU security officials and former officials, including the former CIA director David Petraeus and former UK Prime Minister Boris Johnson, were on different trains near the border. Ukrainian officials say that Johnson's train had departed that station just before that Russian attack.
13: ABC's Marcus Moore. Russia's attack using advanced drones drawing condemnation from the Polish Prime Minister. A third measles death in Pennsylvania, a 40-year-old from Jefferson County, not vaccinated. I'm Wayne Cabot, ABC News.
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24: I'm Greg Bell, and coming up, newspapers. We begin with Chicago Star reporter Randy Stone, who works the night beat. And then we head to Valley Springs to make our weekly visit with Mary Foster, the editor's daughter. Frank Lovejoy had the perfect voice for radio, so unique and distinct, he was instantly recognizable. Lovejoy starred in dozens of dramatic radio programs from the 1930s into the early 60s. Here he is heading up his own series. The supporting cast includes some of radio's Gunsmoke stars, namely William Conrad and Georgia Ellis, with Ben Wright, Sidney Miller, and Lou Merrill. The announcer is Don Rickles. No, not that one, the famed Enzo comedian. A different Don Rickles, taking us into Long Live the Clown, from May 8th of 1952.
0: NBC presents transcribed Frank Lovejoy in...

0: This is Randy Stone. I cover the night beat for the Chicago Star. Statistically speaking, someone once said a story is born every 15 seconds. It could be that you've got to go out in the night and dig for it. Dig behind the love and the hate and the fear. And probe for that story that fills up tomorrow's paper. I had a couple of tired items that I've been keeping for just such an occasion. I wrote them, I rewrote them, and then I threw them in the wastebasket because night beat is a matter of legwork. There's only one way to do it. Mohammed has to go to the mountain. So I put on my coat, got my hat, and started out. I was just walking out of the city room, opened the door to the hall, and I looked right into a pair of inquiring blue eyes.
1: Pardon me.
0: Well, sure.
1: I wonder if you could help me. I'm looking for a newspaper man.
0: Well, maybe. What's his name?
1: Oh, I don't want anyone in particular. I just want to talk to a newspaper man.
0: Well, if you're not too particular, I'm a reporter. My name is Randy Stone.
1: Oh. Would you be interested in a story, Mr. Stone?
0: Why am I? So the mountain comes to Mohammed.
1: What? I don't understand.
0: Oh, it's just a figure of speech. Come on in. We can sit down and...
1: Oh, no. I'd rather stay out here in the hall.
0: Okay, well, let's hear it.
1: Wait. Is it true that newspapers will pay money to get a big story? A really big story?
0: Well, they've been known to if it's important enough and if it's an exclusive.
1: How much would they pay?
0: Well, look, I can't set a price. That's up to the publisher, and besides, it depends. What do you have to sell?
1: I'm married to a communist spy.
0: Oh. Well, why tell me? Why don't you go to the FBI?
1: Well, they won't pay anything. I've got to have money. And you've got to promise me you won't tell them till after you've paid me.
0: Wait a minute. Hold on here. If you've got a story, my boss will be happy to buy an exclusive, but not behind the government's back.
1: Oh, you can tell the FBI. I didn't mean you couldn't give them the facts, but we've got to be safe first. Don't you see? We've got to be safe.
0: Now, wait a minute. Now, before everybody gets in an uproar, let's find out if you have got a story. Where is your husband?
1: I'll take you to him.
0: In my trade, you can't ever afford to overlook a lead because the most implausible thing turns out to be true and the most plausible, phony. I went down the elevator with the girl. And it stopped on the ground floor, and we walked across the lobby and out onto the sidewalk. And as usual, there was no cab in front. Mind walking around the corner of the cab stand, Mrs. You didn't tell me your name.
1: It's Jane. Mrs. Jane Grish. No, I don't mind walking.
0: How long have you known about your husband?
1: Mr. Stone, there's somebody following us.
0: No, there's nobody.
1: Yes, there is. Back there. He just stepped in the shadows of that doorway.
0: Oh, yes, there is someone. You wait for me at the cab stand. She went on ahead. I stopped and went through my pockets like I'd forgotten something, and then I started back, walking close to the buildings. When I came to the doorway where the man had melted into the shadows, I stopped. Something I can do for you, bud?
2: Hello, Stone.
0: Louis Martell. Aren't you in the wrong neighborhood?
2: I want to talk to you.
0: I'm busy. See me tomorrow.
2: You'll see me now. Or am I pointed enough?
0: Louis, when are you going to quit sticking a gun in people's ribs? Don't you know that smart thugs don't do that anymore?
2: Maybe I'm not smart, but I'm effective. You know what I mean? And I got my eye on you, Stone, so play ball.
0: Well, what is that supposed to mean?
2: That column you wrote yesterday. The boys didn't like it. They told me to tell you they didn't like it.
0: That's the highest praise I've ever had. Now, if you don't mind, I'm in a hurry.
2: When I'm ready. You said in the paper we was in for a surprise. You said somebody was going to push us out of business. Where'd you get that idea?
0: Professional secrets. I never divulge the

0: source of my information.
1: What kind of stuff is that?
0: I'm like a doctor or a lawyer. How would you like it if I knew something about you and I spilled? Wouldn't be very nice of me, would it?
1: No. It wouldn't be healthy either.
0: All right, get out of my way, Louie. Go play hood someplace else.
1: Okay. But keep something in mind, Stone. Don't hold out on us. You know, even cops get hurt sometimes.
0: Yeah, I'll keep it in mind. I walked away from the Gunsel. By the time I got around the corner, the adrenaline in my body had subsided to something like normal because I'm no different than anybody else. You stick a gun in my ribs and I turn cold inside. By the time I got to the cab stand, Mrs. Grease wasn't there. But I wasn't especially surprised. If she had been telling the truth, she'd run out of fear. And if she hadn't, well, you run into it all the time. Somebody promises you a great story and it blows up in your face. I walked along the street wondering if she'd been on the level or if it was all a lot of hogwash. Either way, I still had a story to dig up before the night was over. I'd walked about two blocks and was crossing the street when a cab pulled up.
2: It's Stone.
0: Mrs. Grease.
2: Get in.
0: I thought you'd taken a powder on me.
2: Who was that man who was following me?
0: Wasn't following you. He was following me.
2: Why? Why should he follow you?
0: Oh, it's nothing. Forget it. Just a cheap thug who's sore over some publicity I gave him.
2: I think we've shaken him. I don't see him anywhere.
0: You know, I'm beginning to believe you're serious about this cloak and dagger stuff.
2: Yes, Mr. Stone. I'm dead serious.
0: And you'd sell your husband down the river for a few pieces of gold. Must be a great love.
2: You don't understand. Rudy wants to quit. He wants the American people to know. He must make them realize the danger before it's too late. He wants to help them.
0: He does.
2: Oh, he realizes he's done a lot of harm to America, but he couldn't help himself.
0: Oh, they twisted his arm?
2: They sent him here from Czechoslovakia. They told him all kinds of lies.
0: I see, and now he's seen the light.
2: I'm afraid you don't believe me.
0: Well, if what you say is true and he's so anxious to square the books, why didn't he come himself?
2: He's afraid. He's in constant fear.
0: Of what?
2: The secret police.
0: What, in Chicago?
2: I know what you're thinking. When I lived in Kansas, I wouldn't have believed it either. But Rudy's country, well, things are different. You can't know what it's like, Mr. Stone, to know you're being spied on, to wonder who's going to kill you and when.
0: It seems to me what you need is protection, not money.
2: If you're not interested, Mr. Stone, maybe I ought to go to another paper.
0: No, I didn't say that I wasn't interested, but one thing I don't quite get, and it makes me skeptical. When we splash the story on the front page, what good is the money going to do you?
2: With money, we can lose ourselves. I know where we can get a little farm. Way off the beaten track.
0: In Kansas?
2: Please don't ask me. I can't tell you.
0: Incidentally, where is this cloak and dagger operation going on?
2: At the circus.
0: The circus?
2: Yes. Rudy's the clown. The high wire clown.
0: She didn't talk the rest of the way to the circus lot. She just sat and stared moodily out of the window. The circus was in progress when we got there. Had about half an hour to go before it broke. Mrs. Grease took me in through the back way, zigzagging between performance trailers to a dressing room tent. The well-known Clown Alley. She pulled me back into the shadows as four or five clowns passed on their way to the big top.
2: Now, Rudy will be alone. Let me go in.
0: We walked into the tent, past the long rows of dressing tables and mirrors, to the end, where a man wearing the most incredibly melancholy clown makeup sat staring into a mirror.
2: Rudy, I brought someone to talk to you.
3: Oh? To talk to me? What about?
2: You know, Rudy. You know what about.
0: My name is Stone, Mr. Grease. Randy Stone. I'm with the Chicago Star. Your wife has told me that...
2: Rudy, I was right. They pay for stories. They sometimes pay quite a lot if they can have a story exclusively.
3: What an incredible country this is. Imagine paying money for news.
0: Well, of course, we'll have to have proof.
4: Rudy, my friend, is it not time for... Oh, did not know you have company.
3: That's all right, Kovacs.
4: You are on in a few minutes, Rudy.
3: This I know. Every day I'm on at the same time. I'm not likely to forget.
4: That is good. I only come to remind you of your duty. Mm.
5: Excuse me.
2: Who is that man, Rudy?
3: But that is Kovacs. You know Kovacs.
2: Rudy, I've never seen him before in my life.
3: Oh, Jane, why do you not go to your tent and rest? Relax like the doctor told you.
2: Doctor? Rudy, what are you trying to do to me?
0: About the story, we'll have to have documentation of every fact you give us.
3: What is this documentation that I give you? No, I don't understand.
0: Well, we just can't print that you're a spy. We'll have to substantiate it.
3: Spy? Jane, is that what... Did you tell this man that I was a spy?
2: Rudy. Rudy, please. He can help us.
3: Jane, you go to your quarters.
2: But Rudy,
3: Jane, you do as I tell you.
2: Rudy.
3: No, don't worry, Mr. Stone. She'll be all right. She's not been well. She fell from a trapeze, you know. It's very serious fall. Damage to the brain.
0: Oh?
3: Poor Jane has it in her mind that I need money to disappear because I'm afraid of the communist secret police. I suppose she told you this.
0: Yeah.
3: Did she tell you I was chosen as a master spy because of the freedom with which I travel with the circus? That I'm used as a clearinghouse for all espionage in your country? That I'm in contact with the head of the underground in every major city and that I am indeed the most important spy in America?
0: Well, no, she wasn't quite that explicit.
3: Here, according to Jane, my life is not worth what you Americans call a plugged nickel.
0: There must have been some fall she took.
3: It was unfortunate. Any minute she expects none other than Mavlik to appear and eliminate me.
0: Mavlik? The big iron curtain hatchet man?
3: Fantastic, no? Poor Jane, she worries more about foreign intrigue than the State Department. No, Mr. Stone, I'm afraid I'm just a clown. I'm just a simple clown who knows how to stay on a high wire without falling off and breaking his neck. I'm sorry you've been caused so much trouble. I have to go now. I'm on in a few minutes.
0: Yeah, sure.
3: Why do you look at me like that so searchingly?
0: I was just wondering what you look like under the makeup.
3: Well, I'm just an ordinary fellow, Mr. Stone, like anybody. No, there's no story in me, Mr. Stone.
0: He walked out of Clown Alley and I stood there a while feeling like a left tackle had been taken out of the play. Big international story and it ends up to be a mental mirage. I heard a big laugh go up. Somebody was having fun. And since I'd gone to all the trouble to come to the circus, the least I could do was to catch Rudy's act. I slipped into the big top feeling like a kid who'd sneaked in for free. And from the performer's entrance, I watched Rudy, the clown with a sad face, high on the top of the tent, killing the crowd with his crazy antics on the high wire. He'd take a couple of clumsy, uncertain steps. He'd start the fall with no net beneath him. The crowd shrieked. He grabbed the wire, regained his footing, scratched his ribs with one hand and his head with the other, and they roared with laughter. Then they shrieked again, but this time they didn't laugh because there wasn't anything to laugh about. Because Rudy wasn't on the high wire anymore. Rudy had plummeted to the ground. I pushed my way through the tan bark to the ring. I was in the inner circle of the circus people who stood looking down at Rudy with the awesome realization that it might have happened to any one of them. He wasn't dead, but his back was broken. They carried him on a stretcher to the medical tent. I waited outside. A worried-looking red-faced man came up. How is he?
6: Bad. Doc says it's just a matter of minutes. Say, I don't know you, do I?
0: I'm Randy Stone, a newspaper man.
6: Jumping your booty. I need you like I need a hole in the head. Soft pedal this, Mac, will you? Go easy. What's a jinx on a show when there's been an accident?
0: Who are you?
6: Me, I'm Cassidy. I own this outfit. With the season we've had and a thing like this happening, I... Hey, what'd you say your name was?
0: Stone. Randy Stone.
6: Oh, then you must be the guy he's asking for.
0: Who?
6: Rudy. You'd better go in there.
0: Wait a minute, Cassidy. Where's his wife? She ought to be in here.
6: Wife? He hasn't got a wife.
0: Are you sure?
6: Look, I know who's with his show and who isn't.
0: But he told me
6: Look,
0: that...
6: if you want to talk to him, you'd better go in there.
3: Stone? Mr. Stone?
0: I'm here. I'm right here.
3: Are we alone?
0: Yeah.
3: Haven't much time. Listen carefully. Don't let anything happen to Jane. They mustn't do anything to Jane.
0: Who, Rudy? Who would hurt Jane?
3: Kovacs. Mavlik. It's all true what I said. Jane imagined. It's all true. If we thought we could get a farm, it would have been nice farm. Lose ourselves. But you don't... You can't... There's no hiding.
1: Easy, easy. Now, take it easy.
3: They'll get her, Mr. Stone. You must protect her.
1: I'll do what I can.
3: Kept it secret, our marriage, to protect her, but... It was wrong. Wrong to dream. There are no secrets from Maverick.
1: Rudy, what happened up there on the high wire? How did you fall?
3: My shoe. My shoe?
1: Rudy. Rudy. He was all through talking. His eyes, the only real part of his grotesque, chalk-white face, closed as I stood looking down at him. The whole thing seemed like a fantasy. It was weird and unreal. I felt like the ball in the pinball machine that's been bounced off every post without scoring. As I stepped back away from him, I saw the only thing that made sense. His shoe. The sole of it had been cut and stitched back, but off-center. This was no accident. This was murder. Yeah, the clown is dead. Long live the clown.
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0: A clown falls off a high wire and dies. This is a story. But not the story that pulled me to the circus. I was interested now in his wife. What had happened to the wife of Rudy Greish, the girl who had been so mortally afraid for him? Why hadn't she been there when he died? These were some of the things I tried to find out from Cassidy.
6: So Rudy had his shoe repaired. That doesn't prove anything. He was a tightwad. He never spent money on anything.
0: I have a feeling even a tightwad would spend money on his shoes if his life depended on them.
6: And what are you reaching for, Stone? You think somebody in my show killed him?
0: Now, that's for the cops to figure out. What do you know about Rudy Greish?
6: Well, not much. He was a good performer.
0: How'd he happen to come with you?
6: He was in this country on a visa. He was anxious to work, so I hired him. I got him cheap.
0: When he was on the road, you ever notice anything suspicious about him? Did he meet people on the outside? Did he leave the circus a lot?
6: Now, look, I've got my hands full pushing this pile of canvas around the country without worrying where my performers go.
0: His wife claims that he was a communist spy.
6: That's crazy. That's absolutely nuts. He didn't have a wife.
0: Well, he said different. How about a tall, blonde girl named Jane? Used to be an aerialist.
6: Jenny?
0: Yeah.
6: Well, she's not married. Oh, Rudy was nice to her, but then we all were. She took a bad fall last year, hit her head. Hasn't ever been the same since. We keep her around here because we're sorry for her.
0: Well, where is she now? Where can I find her?
6: You might try the wardrobe tent. That's where she works.
0: But she wasn't at the wardrobe tent. I checked all over the lot. I couldn't find her anywhere. The circus grounds were almost deserted. The crowds were gone. The performers had disappeared into that world of tents and trailers that belongs exclusively to them. Everything was battened down except the shooting gallery. As I passed by it, one man was putting out the lights and racking up the guns. The man who had reminded Rudy of his entrance cue, Kovacs.
4: Do not move. Stand where you are.
0: I could barely see him in the dim light, but what I saw made me do exactly as he ordered. He had a rifle trained on me.
4: Come over here. Closer.
17: No, don't put your hands in your pockets. Put them on the counter. That's fine.
0: What do you want?
17: I understand you're looking for Mrs. Greish.
0: Yeah.
17: I will take you to her.
0: Well, never mind that. Just tell me where she is.
17: You seem to misunderstand, Mr. Stone. I said I will take you to her.
0: He backed away from me. He racked the rifle. But as quickly as he put it away, another gun appeared in his hand. A Luger.
17: If you make any attempt to run, to get away, to scream, I will kill you. Now, walk straight ahead of me down Midway to that car parked on the corner.
0: He came out of the booth with his top coat draped over the hand that held the gun. There was something European about the cut of his suit, but other than that and his accent, he was like any other hood, frightening with a gun in his hand.
17: No, you drive.
0: Well, why don't you drive? Why don't you know how to handle an American car?
17: There is no need to be insolent. Get in. Drive. I will tell you where to go.
0: I thought I knew Chicago, but so did my friend with the Luger. He gave the directions and I followed them. North on Lakeshore Drive, left on Randolph, down Michigan, over to State Street, and back to Michigan. We didn't cover much territory. Actually, we kept circling around the same area. Pretty soon he got tired of it, or else he felt safe. We drove back the way we'd come, past Grant Park, Shedd Aquarium, Soldiers Field. And there, at the far end of the circus encampment, out of hearing of any other trailers, we stopped at a luxury house trailer parked on the lakefront. He got out of the car, held the door open for me, and we walked to the trailer steps.
17: Go on. Open the door. Now step inside.
2: Mr. Stone! Mr. Stone!
0: It was Mrs. Jane Greish. I recognized her from the clothes she wore. Would have been hard to recognize her from her face. It had been beaten almost beyond recognition. She was huddled in the corner, sobbing. And seated comfortably on the couch, smoking a cigarette, was an overly handsome blonde young man.
18: Come in, come in. Close the door, Kovac.

0: Well, Mr. Stone, it was nice.
1: On the couch, smoking a cigarette, was an overly handsome blonde young man.
0: Come in, come in. Close the door, Kovacs. Well, Mr. Stone, it was nice of you to come with Kovacs. But then, Kovacs has always been...

0: has collected for us.
1: I don't know. I told you, I don't know.
0: You're lying, Mrs.
1: Grease. I don't know. I don't know anything.
0: You do know.
1: I don't even know what you're talking about.
0: Then let me refresh your memory. Rudy Grease was sent here for a very definite purpose. To correlate information from our scattered agents all over the country and to pass this information on to us. And he did his job well until he married you. That was his mistake.
1: No, you made the mistake. It wasn't me. I didn't change his mind. He was being able to go from state to state without showing papers, to do what he wanted without asking permission. For the first time in his life, think for himself.
0: All right, if you won't cooperate, we go back to the first way.
2: Leave her alone.
0: Kovacs, hold him.
2: You stupid, let go of me.
0: Don't be so impatient, Mr. Stone. Your turn is next. Scream, scream all you want. No one will hear.
1: Please. I'll tell you anything. If you promise, leave Rudy alone.
0: Of course we will, my dear. Where is the information?
2: Don't sell out, Mrs. Grease. It's too late. Rudy's dead.
1: Dead.
0: Shut up.
1: You shouldn't have killed him. Now you'll never find out because I don't know. No one knew but Rudy. Rudy.
3: He was with Rudy when he died. Maybe he told him.
0: Excellent, Kovacs. Well, Mr. Stone, aren't you frightened?
2: Of what? Thugs like you? Don't get me wrong. I'm no hero, but I cut my teeth on your caliber. This is Chicago, remember?
0: Yes. Yes, I've seen your gangster movies. Effective, but blunt. Very blunt indeed. You will see we are going to give you a night you won't forget.
2: I'm sure I can depend on it.
0: Oh, yes. Yes, you can depend on it. Like you can depend on our one day liberating your people, too, from your antiquated ideals.
2: If it weren't so ironic, it'd be funny.
0: It amuses you?
2: No, not that. I'm just thinking about a guy I know named Louis Martel. His biggest worry in life is that some other gang might take over one little neighborhood in Chicago.
0: When we take over, it will be definite, conclusive. It will be everything.
2: Well, this you'll have to prove.
4: Don't worry, Stone. They'll never make it.
2: The Marines had landed. It was the right entrance, but the wrong character. Louis Martel standing in the doorway with an automatic in his hand.
5: Why?
4: So you're the guys that are going to take over, huh?
0: Pull back.
4: No, you don't, sweetheart. That's what happens to guys that try to muscle in. Now, you, Stone, you're quite a cute character. Thought you'd check me, huh? Trying to lose me at the circus while you make contact with these out-of-town punks.
2: You got it all wrong, Louis.
4: Yeah, sure. Now, the point is, what am I going to do about you? And the dame.
2: Louis, behind you. Look out.
4: Won't work, Stone.
2: Kovacs gonna shoot.
4: That's as old as... Dirty rat. In the back.

A great international story. I believed it. I bought it. But I couldn't print it because I couldn't prove it. The cops? They pegged it for a gang killing and you couldn't blame them. That's how it looked. Three dead hoodlums. I told them the blonde man was Mavlik. They thought it was plausible and interesting. But his identification read, Herman Kennedy, Pittsburgh. They almost believed me when Mrs. Grish backed me up. That is, until they checked and found out that she'd had a bad fall and hadn't been the same since. Oh, they were nice about it. They told me to come back if I ever got any proof. Fat chance. But there is one interesting slant to the whole case. Louis Martel, gangster, killer. Yet, although he never got to know it, in life's crazy way, he was the right guy in the right place at the right time. And for a brief moment, became a hero. Copy, boy.

Tonight Beat, starring Frank Lovejoy, is produced and directed by Warren Lewis. Tonight's transcribed story was written by John and Gwen Bagney with music by Robert Armbruster. Featured in tonight's cast were Georgia Ellis, Bill Conrad, Ben Wright, Sidney Miller, and Lou Merrill. Don Rickles speaking.

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1: Long Live the Clown, from May 8, 1952. And as I mentioned, Don Rickles, the announcer, a different fellow than the famed insult comedian. Hey, as you heard, that one featured both Gunsmoke's Marshall Dillon, William Conrad, and Miss Kitty actress Georgia Ellis. Well, Radio's Gunsmoke had debuted on CBS less than 2 weeks earlier. I'm Greg Bell, and that Night Beat episode was written by the married couple of John and Gwen Bagney. They also penned scripts for Suspense, Escape, The Family Theater, and The Silent Men, an early 1950s series featuring movie star Douglas Fairbanks Jr. Moving on. 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
2: I am the Whistler, and I know many things, for I walk by night. 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
4: All right, now come on, move. 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
0: And now, Mary Foster, the editor's daughter. Late last night, Edna Darby called on the Fosters and confessed that she had been sadly mistaken in her boarder, schoolteacher Dorothy Moss. Edna has come to realize at last, through Mike Mooney, who fixed the car Dorothy bought from Mary so it would break down, that Dorothy is unscrupulous and underhanded. And now, early the following morning, Mary Foster Lord and her father, Henry, are walking downtown toward the office where Mary works.
9: Well, you don't hold anything against Edna, do you, Mary?
10: Oh, no, Dad, certainly not. Why should I?
9: Well, I mean, for several weeks there, she seemed to feel that everything you did was wrong and everything Dorothy did was right. Edna, she was kind of bitter about it, too.
10: Well, yes, maybe she was, Dad, but the main thing is she was honest about it. She honestly believed I was jealous of Dorothy and was doing everything I could to discredit Dorothy. And if a person is sincere about their beliefs, you can't blame them too much.
9: No, I don't suppose you can. At least that's the decent way to feel about it. Not everybody would feel that way, though. No, sir, not everybody. But say, Mary, didn't it seem to you that Edna looked kind of white and drawn?
10: Yes, poor thing. She looked just sick. And it isn't hard to understand why. Mrs. Darby just about idolized Dorothy Moss. That was evident in everything she said and did. The shock of disillusionment was almost too much. Oh, I'm terribly sorry for Mrs. Darby.
9: Yeah? As she said, living there alone in that big house must be awful lonely.
10: Oh, yes.
9: It's something that older folks come to dread, you know, with the passing of the years. And then when Dorothy did come along, why, Edna, she just kind of accepted her as her own daughter.
10: Exactly. Oh, it's a shame it had to happen. But I suppose it's better it happened now than later on.
9: Yeah, better get it over with. Say, why don't you give Edna a call might later on? I mean, just talk to her for a few minutes.
10: Oh, I'm going to, Dad. Oh, you're going over to the post office now, aren't you?
9: Yeah.
10: Would you mind bringing back the office mail if there is any?
9: No, not a mite. I thought I'd call in anyway. Wait.
10: What?
9: Ain't that Dorothy Moss sitting in that car across the street?
10: Yeah,
9: sure it is.
10: Oh, yes.
9: Wonder if she's left Edna's place yet. For good, I mean.
10: Well, I haven't the least idea. I hope so, though, for Mrs. Darby's sake. Well, I guess I'd better go in and get to work.
9: Say, she's getting out of the car now, Mary. She's glancing over this way. Suppose she's coming to talk to you about something?
10: I wouldn't know, darling. Possibly. But if so, she'd better be brief about it. You'll be back in a few minutes, won't you?
9: Yeah. As soon as they get the mail sorted out, I will.
11: Oh, Mary, just a moment, please.
10: Yes?
11: I'd like to have a word with you, if I may.
10: What about?
11: Oh, with things that have happened. I think you might be able to help me. I won't take up much of your time.
10: Very well, Dorothy. Come on in. I can give you about 5 minutes. Sit down.
11: You're in quite a hurry to get rid of me, aren't you?
10: What is it you have to say?
11: I'm sorry. That remark of mine was needless. Mary, a moment ago, I said you might be able to help me. I don't know whether you know it or not, but this morning, Mrs. Darby ordered me out of her house.
10: No, I didn't know it.
11: Did you know she was going to?
10: I suspected as much.
11: Yes, I thought so. You finally managed to turn Mrs. Darby against me, didn't you?
10: I'm not even going to answer that question, Dorothy. It doesn't need an answer.
11: No, perhaps not. I know you must think I'm horrid and untrustworthy and everything else, Mary, and I'll admit that probably I have been. I have been jealous of you, awfully jealous, because you were so well-liked here in town and because Dr. Nelson is so strongly attracted to you. And I did a lot of things I never did before. I talked about you behind your back and tried my best to get people to dislike you. Now I'm sorry I did.
10: Are you?
11: I'm trying to tell you I am.
10: Go on.
11: Don't you believe me?
10: I'll reserve comment on that, Dorothy, until I hear the rest of what you have to say.
11: Well, I wish you'd go and see Mrs. Darby and explain to her. Will you?
10: Explain what?
11: What I've been telling you, that I've admitted that I've been in the wrong and have been in the wrong. I don't want to leave Valley Springs, Mary, and rooms are hard to get, and it was so nice living at Mrs. Darby's.
10: Dorothy, that's nothing for me to take up with Mrs. Darby. Besides, it seems to me I remember suggesting that you leave Valley Springs within a week.
11: Yes, but you were angry when you said that. I can't believe you meant it.
10: Oh, yes, indeed I meant it. I still do.
11: But don't you understand, Mary? I'm trying to make amends for the things I've done. I'm doing my level best to apologize to you.
10: Dorothy, it goes a little bit beyond a mere apology. That can't possibly make up for deliberately trying to make me appear dishonest in the eyes of the townspeople. And that's just one instance.
11: You're very hard, aren't you?
10: Not necessarily on my own account. It's simply, if you try to blacken one person's name, it won't be long before you try to blacken someone else's. And in their case, you might succeed. Or you didn't succeed with me.
11: Doesn't it mean anything to you that I'm sorry about it?
10: It would if I really thought you were sorry.
11: You mean you don't think so?
10: That's just what I mean. You say you like Valley Springs. I believe that. You say Mrs. Darby's is a nice place to live. That's obvious. You have a good job here in town, and right now you're a little frightened at the prospect of losing that job. And that lovely home. But you don't mean one word of it when you say you're sorry for the things that you've done.
11: You're really quite a student of human nature, aren't you, Mary?
10: In your case, yes.
11: Won't you please go and try to get Mrs. Darby to change your mind?
10: No, Dorothy.
11: Well, will you agree to think the matter over for a day or so before you definitely decide against it?
10: I'm sorry, but the answer is still no. I can't seem to find the least bit of sympathy for you, Dorothy Moss. You're just not deserving him any.
11: You do want people to hate you, apparently.
10: I think your 5 minutes is about up.
11: All right, I'll leave. I'll get out of Valley Springs as you want me to. But don't get the idea, Mary Lord, that I'm not coming back here, because I am. You're in the driver's seat now, I have to admit that. But there's going to be a time when I'm in the driver's seat. And I'm going to look forward to that day and plan for it. You wide-eyed hypocrite, I could just kill you.
12: 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We'll be right back.
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2: Well, pleasant little thing to add, isn't she?
3: From what I heard of those last couple of remarks, I'd say she was anything but pleasant. Pretty venomous, in fact. Say, what brought all that on?
2: Oh, she came in here to try to get me to smooth everything over for her. To go to Mrs. Darby and try to get her to change her mind and take Dorothy back.
3: You mean to say that she actually had the gall to come to you and ask you to do such a thing?
2: Mm-hmm.
3: My gracious, that just about takes the cake over anything I ever heard.
2: And she almost had me fooled, too, Dad.
3: How so?
2: Oh, she came in here and started out to apologize for the things she'd done. Told me how sorry she was and all that. Of course, if she really had been sorry, I'd have done anything I could for her, but she wasn't. I somehow had a feeling she wasn't, just by a couple of remarks she tossed in. And then you heard what she just said.
3: Yeah, which goes to prove it. She going to leave town?
2: Yes, I guess so. Dad, I wasn't too cruel to her, was I? I hate anything like that.
3: Cruel? Gracious sakes alive, no, child. You ain't expected to stand for only so much trickery from anybody. I mean, enough is enough. It's all right to be charitable with a person. It's fine and noble and all that. But when being charitable, when it don't get any results, you can do a little thinking about your own self and your own interests. Cruel? No, of course not. You did just exactly the right thing.
2: Oh, golly, I hope so. I never met anyone just like her before.
3: Well, if I was you, I should hope I never did meet anyone like her again. Anyway, that's all over with. You called Edna yet to find out how she is?
2: No, darling, I haven't had a minute. I'll call her right now, though.
3: Yeah.
2: Oh, well, good morning, Bill.
4: Hi, Doc.
5: Morning. I just came in to say, Mary, that Mrs. Darby's quite ill.
2: Oh, I'm sorry.
5: That being alone over there, she should have someone with her.
2: Well, yes, yes, of course. I'll go right away.
5: I suggest that, if possible, you make arrangements for Della to go back and be with her.
2: Oh. Well, yes, yes, Bill, I will. I'll phone Della. You're going home now, aren't you, Dad?
3: Yes, I'm planning to. What's the trouble with Edna, Doc?
5: She's running a fever, and she's in a very upset mental state.
2: Oh, the poor thing.
5: I don't believe anything's wrong organically, although, of course, I can't say for certain. She refuses to be moved to the hospital, so I didn't press the matter. Later, perhaps, she'll agree to go.
2: Well, will it be all right if I go to see her?
5: I don't see any reason why not, Mary, inasmuch as you've apparently had quite a lot to do with this upset of hers.
2: I have.
5: Evidently. Anyway, please see to it that Della or somebody gets over there right away to be with Mrs. Darby. I'll call around later in the morning.
2: Oh, I was afraid she'd have some sort of breakdown. Poor dear.
3: Who are you calling now?
2: Della. Oh, I forgot. She has the baby out for an airing now. I guess maybe I'd better go over, Dad.
3: You can't. You can't leave this office, can you?
2: Well, I'll try to get Allie to come in for a while. I think he will if I explain to him. I'll go directly to Mrs. Darby's, and you'll try to find Della, will you, please?
3: Yes, yes, I will. Don't get all in a tizzy now, Mary. Probably this illness ain't serious.
2: Oh, I don't know, Dad. From Bill's manner, I'm inclined to think it must be.
3: Say, Bill, he was kind of cold in his manner, wasn't he? I wonder just why.
6: It looks as though Dorothy Moss might have something to do with Dr. Nelson's apparent coldness toward Mary Foster Lord. But is this illness of Edna Darby's really as serious as Dr. Nelson seems to think it is? 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
8: 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I'm Greg Bell, and earlier we heard Frank Lovejoy in Nightbeat. And my question is about his film career. In 1953, he was seen as a police detective investigating the owner of a museum in the motion picture House of Wax. Do you recall which horror superstar

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0: Welcome back to When Radio Was. We were talking about the big screen and 1953's House of Wax, which featured Frank Lovejoy in the role of a police detective. But I wanted to know what horror film legend starred in that motion picture. The answer is Vincent Price. I'm Greg Bell, and we're done this time around. 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
15: From ABC News, I'm Wayne Cabot. Oil's higher again, globally 108. Fresh attacks by Houthi rebels forcing Saudis to shut down their pipeline that bypasses the Strait of Hormuz. ABC's Marcus Moore says Trump is putting the blame on Ukraine.
16: The president is blaming global diesel shortages on Ukraine's attacks on Russian oil production sites. Trump is telling Ukraine's President Zelensky to stop those strikes, which have caused shortages in Russia. Trump not mentioning a Russian drone attack on a train at Ukraine's border with Poland. Passengers evacuating before the strike.
15: And asked today if the U.S. was behind today's attack on an Iranian oil tanker, President Trump replied, "I don't want to say." He did say that any AI guardrails ought to take a back seat to making sure China doesn't get the upper hand. The Anthropic employee who quit last week after warning AI is slipping out of control, agreeing China needs to be considered.
17: The one thing it's maybe missing is, in terms of the current proposal, is more engagement with China.
15: Jacob Coxman on ABC's This Week. President Trump saying today his promised $5,000 checks to American adults if Republicans win the House and Senate in November will happen. House Speaker Mike Johnson says Congress must authorize it first. Republican Congressman Mike Lawler is in a tough re-election fight in suburban New York. On ABC's This Week, he didn't directly answer if he supports those checks.
18: The question is, how do you pay for it? How do you be able to pass the legislation to put more money back in the pockets of hardworking Americans? That's the objective. We should all be wanting to do that, to put the issue of affordability front and center and ease the burden on Americans.
15: Alexander Zverev didn't realize he'd won the U.S. Open. Not hearing the chair umpire's announcement in a stadium full of people desperate to see an American champion. He trained himself to tune out the screams for Ben Shelton. The last American men's winner was way back in 2003, who was Andy Roddick. You're listening to ABC News.
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15: ABC's Andrew Dimbert on a Mississippi mom named Tayshia Fortune, whose body was discovered hanging from a tree last month in Jackson.
22: The case drawing national attention in a state with a deeply troubled history of lynchings and racial violence. Police say they understand those concerns, but will not speculate about a motive without evidence.
23: This is an ongoing investigation in which we also expect to execute more arrest warrants in this case.
22: Investigators also not saying how Fortune was killed or what led to her body being found hanging from a tree behind a vacant home, saying releasing that evidence could jeopardize the investigation.
15: A Yankee Stadium tower has been ordered cleaned as Bronx Legionnaires cases rise to 9. One person has died. Sloths spend most of their lives hanging upside down in trees, unless they're put in zoos, like the one in Orlando, Florida, where several have died. The deaths have prompted Florida wildlife officials to impose mandatory inspections now and permitting. This year, 13 sloths had been rescued from Sloth World in Orlando. But 5 did not survive after being rescued. Bandit, Dumpling, Habanero, Willow, and Mr. Ginger. By the way, sloths as babies do something that's really interesting. They learn what to eat by licking the lips of their mothers. And now you know. I'm Wayne Cabot, ABC News.
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0: I'm Greg Bell, and we open with a pre-Johnny Dollar Bob Bailey, instead playing a mutual radio detective. Then later, we make our weekly visit to Valley Springs for Mary Foster, the editor's daughter. Well, Robert Bainter Bailey was born in northern Ohio in Toledo. And after doing a bit of radio in Chicago, he moved to Hollywood, planning to be a movie star. He landed some supporting roles in a few war-themed pictures, including Wing and a Prayer, Eve of St. Mark, and Sunday Dinner for a Soldier. His best-known pictures, though, were a couple 1943 Laurel and Hardy-led comedies, Jitterbugs and The Dancing Masters. While visually he was somewhat plain-looking, skinny, and of average height, he possessed a tremendous voice, and that proved to be his meal ticket. In this episode, he'll be joined by Francis Robinson as Brooksy, with Jane Webb as Rachel, William Conrad as Joe, Tony Barrett as Silvio, Joe Duvall as Simpson, and Clayton Post as Dimitro. It's from September 12th, 1949.

0: Standard of California, on behalf of independent Chevron gas stations and Standard stations throughout the West, invites you to Let George Do It. Valley Sunset, another adventure of George Valentine.
1: Personal notice, changes my stock and trade. 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Write full details.
2: Dear Mr. Valentine, I mustn't let anyone know that I'm writing to you. But they're all busy repairing one of the winery trucks tonight, and I've sneaked off to the safety of my childhood dollhouse. They say that some people can feel death like dogs can or coyotes. Well, I know that my uncle will die sooner or later. But what if my own brother should kill him? Or if he should kill my brother? Mr. Valentine, it's like when the dust lies on the grapevine so thick you can't tell what's underneath, whether there's ripening fruit or a rattlesnake asleep.
3: But there is something horrible that I can't find out alone. Because after all, I am only a prisoner in this strange world. And it's signed Rachel Agajanik.
4: Uh-huh. Any address, Brooksy?
3: Yeah, well, let's see. It's on the back with a little map. The closest city is Fresno, I guess.
4: Uh-huh.
3: 60 or 70 miles, care of Valley Sunset Wineries.
4: Because after all, I am only a prisoner in this strange world. Uh-huh. Valley Sunset.

0: Sally Sunset?
1: What do you expect out of Hades, my friend? Road signs?
2: Hades?
1: Sure. Whose hinges it is hotter than...
2: Yeah, now look, I'm sorry I flagged you down, but...
1: But why?
2: I'm happy. I noticed you were carrying very valuable freight.
3: What's that?
2: Hello, goddess.
4: Oh, hello.
2: On a day like today, you look better than a cold beer.
4: Yes, well, get your foot off the brass rail.
2: What's the matter? Haven't I got time to say any more before your boyfriend hits me?
3: Okay, smart boy. Just cool off and tell us where we are, huh?
2: The world, United States, heaven, valley sunset.
4: What?
2: The Gajanik property. You've been on it for the last 5 miles.
4: Yeah, but we haven't seen the winery or the ranch house or...
2: You won't for another 5 miles straight ahead.
3: Oh, I see, a small type farm.
2: Yes, indeed. The kingdom of limbo, irrigated by the sweat of man, dedicated to the sweat of the grain.
4: Do you ever make sense?
2: But of course not. I'm a poet. My name is Agajnik.
3: Well, Mr. Agajnik, huh?
2: It's a common name. Lots of us around.
4: Mr. Agajnik, aren't there any muses right here on your ranch?
2: Women? Yes. Exactly.

0: childhood is past me, Mr. Valentine. I'm not like other girls. I had to make you think I was a woman to get you here. I had to make you realize my awful plight.
1: Yes, your awful plight. Now look, Rachel, you said you were a prisoner, and what do we find? You live in a beautiful house. You've got one of the finest record collections I've ever seen.
0: But nobody comes to the house.
1: The dress you have on is at least Saks Fifth Avenue.
0: But I don't like the color. I didn't pick it out. It isn't proper for a girl my age.
2: Who says so?
0: That's the way it was in his old country, I guess. He picks out everything for everybody.
1: He?
0: Joseph, the oldest, the head of the family.
1: Oh, the old-fashioned patriarch, huh?
0: My uncle, Mr. Valentine.
2: Now, don't tell me Joseph has black hair and is tall and has a crooked smile.
0: No, that's my Uncle Silvio Agaginic.
2: Silvio?
1: Wouldn't you know, the poet.
0: He is a poet. Or at least he had a poem published once. Uncle Joseph is awfully proud of him.
1: Yeah, well, Rachel, if...
0: Silvio does lots of things. He doesn't waste his time on the farm. And, you know, he's the only one who ever pays any attention to me. He's a romantic kind of person. Sort of exciting, don't you think?
1: Yeah, now look, you said your uncle was going to kill your brother or vice versa.
0: Uncle Joseph and my brother Dimitro.
1: But you haven't said...
0: And Dimitro's different, too. He never talks. He just works. And he hates. And he went to agricultural college.
1: He what? Oh, never mind. Why? What's happened that makes you think all this?
0: The way they've looked at each other the past few days. Dimitro and Joseph and poor Silvio. It's nothing definite, Mr. Valentine, but I feel it.
1: Wait, look,
0: and
1: Rachel.
0: And it feels horrible. It does. I'm not inventing it. I'm not lying. I don't want it to be there. It's like my music, Mr. Valentine. That record was Debussy, and it's wonderful. I love it, but I don't want to now. Listen. This is the only record like this I've got. I want to go swimming in the irrigation ditches like the other kids around here do. I want to see a football game at the Union High School. I want to be like the other children.
3: Rachel!
0: Joseph! No, don't! Uncle Joseph, please, please, don't!
3: It is not good music.
0: Oh, Uncle.
3: You know it yourself, Rachel. Now stop sounding like a circus organ in a rainstorm.
2: I can't say that I blame her, Mr.
3: Young Gosh. Ladies are not talking to strangers.
1: Oh, for the love of heaven.
3: And strangers are not talking to young ladies. Now get out of here, Rachel. Get out.
0: All right, Uncle. Yes.
3: That is a good pigeon.
1: So you're Joe Agaginic, huh?
3: Yeah.
1: The big boss.
3: The big fist. The biggest fist that ever threw a 10-gallon cask. Who are you? The name, you talk to the girl, why?
1: Take it easy, Mighty Joe, just relax. We're here asking questions because, well, I'm a writer.
3: You're a what?
1: Yeah, sure, that's it. I'm interested in wineries, that's all.
3: Joe, I got your neck, a fool, no? A writer, huh? A real writer.
1: Well, I'm just a...
3: Valley Sunset has never been honored before. Mr.
1: Valentine, this is Miss Brooks.
3: Forgive my overalls. So much dirt in the hands is bad, and dirt in the eyes is worse, but a little dirt in the soul is good, huh? Don't you think?
2: Come again?
3: Yeah, there is music, Mr. Valentine. Music inside of a man who lifts the dirt and tends the vines. This is something to write about.
1: Yeah, I can imagine.
3: I will show you the poem. I will show you the poem in the magazine of my boy, my own boy.
2: Your boy?
3: Silvio, my baby brother. Yes, my very baby brother. I raised from a baby. Yeah. These others, they were the name, but they are nothing. Yeah. What's the matter? You think I am crazy, old farmer?
1: Oh, no, I don't, Joe.
3: Well, then you stay. You will visit the Valley Sunset, huh?
1: You sure we wouldn't be in the way, Joe? You sure there's nothing else special going on?
3: What is important in life, Mr. Valentine? Death? No. Beauty. Who cares about anything else? You will stay, huh?
1: Mr. Agaginic, you couldn't keep us away.
3: But the first one thing to show you. The poem here. My Silvio's poem. You can tell me. You are a writer.
2: Let me see it, George.
3: He has had everything, Silvio. There must be someone to say these things that I feel, that the earth feels.
4: Nuts. I'll show you how the earth feels.
1: Hey, wait a minute.
3: Silvio. Let me smell your breath.
4: Oh, dry up, grandmother. I just don't want them to know how bad it is, that's all.
2: Well, you don't have to.
4: Yes, yes, I do. Yes, I do, Goddess, I do. It stinks. I'm smart enough to know that, but I'm also smart enough to be pretty good at cards and pretty good at women and pretty good...
3: No, no, please, Silvio. Excuse him, excuse
4: me. Excuse me? Why should anybody excuse me? Who excuses you? Do you know what this old woman did this morning, Mr. Valentine? He fixed it so I can't leave it.
3: Be quiet! Be quiet. Young people must be guarded from trouble.
4: Trouble! Trouble! That's the funny part, Mr. Valentine. It's he who's in trouble.
3: Silvio.
4: Sure. Sure. The little man is out there now, big brother. He's waiting in his car to see you.
3: Why did not you say so? Excuse me, please.
4: Look at the lion run. Look at him. And oh, for a man not 5 feet tall, without any hair and a pale, freckled face.
5: Suppose you clear that up, Buster. Who is the little man? What's going on here? What kind of trouble is Joe in?
4: How should I know, Ryder? I'm just baby brother. I don't know any little man who carries a gun.
5: Hey, look, your name is Dimitro, isn't it?
6: Yes, of course, Mr. Valentine, but I'm busy right now. My uncle goes to town on Mondays, and I've got to see him first.
2: Joseph? Well, I think he's talking to some man outside.
6: I don't care. I've got to see him first.
5: Well, it's just that Silvio suggests...
6: Silvio's a loafer. He doesn't know a wine vat from a pickle barrel.
7: Only, why don't you two tell the truth? You're not interested in wineries. You're interested in us.
5: Look, all we want...
7: Sure, sure, I know. You're friends of Rachel's. Okay. Well, I'm not afraid to tell you what's going on. Joe sold some property.
2: Oh? Well, what's that got to do?
7: Family property. It belongs to all of us. It's like selling a hand. Only a few days ago, Joe goes out on the QT to raise himself $20,000.
3: Get back to the fields. Get back onto the fields where you belong.
7: Now, wait a minute, Uncle.
3: I am head of this family. You will do what Joe said.
7: I wanted to ask you...
3: I do not have to explain to you anything. It is my family, mine.
7: One of the boys was cleaning your car up. There's dried blood on it.
5: Hey, cut it out.
2: Oh, George, stop him. But George, you'll kill him.
5: Get off here.
8: Get off, you crazy fool. You'll kill him.
2: Stop
8: him.
2: Stop him. Stop him, Uncle Joseph.
3: Rachel, get out of here.
2: Uncle, he's gone. He's gone.
3: Get out of here, pigeon. This is no place.
5: Shut up, boy. What did you say, kid? What's the matter?
2: He's gone, Mr. Valentine. It's Silvio. He's run away.
3: No. No. Silvio can't go. He knows what would happen. It was fixed so he can't run away. No, he hasn't. Silvio! Silvio, where are you?

0: We'll return to tonight's adventure of George Valentine in just a moment.
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0: Now back to tonight's adventure of George Valentine. Valley Sunset, where the heat and dust of September stretch for miles and miles over the vineyards of Joe Agaginic. You call yourself a visiting curious writer, but you still have a hard time finding out about the strange old-fashioned family that lives there, the Agaginics, whose apparent love of the soil is only exceeded by their hatred of each other.
14: Well, Brooksy, the big boy's left for Fresno.
15: What?
14: Yeah, Joseph. Business at the bank or something. Goes every Monday. So we can look around his room all we want.
15: Well, George, how's Dimitro?
14: Oh, no bones broken or anything after that beating he took. But...
15: Well, what was the matter with Joseph? He was insane.
14: Oh, I don't know, Angel, but the big guy's so upset he doesn't know what he's doing.
15: See, George.
14: Huh?
15: What I found in the wastebasket.
14: What is it?
15: It says, Dear Joe.
14: Hey, let me see that.
15: George, it's a goodbye note from Sylvia.
14: Yeah. Dear Joe. So long, big brother. You'll never see me again. I've taken the $500 emergency payroll money you keep in your desk. You will never see it again, either. Signed, Silvio. Oh.
15: Well, so he stole some money before he went. But it's only $500 and it doesn't tell us about...
14: No, Brooksy, wait. Look at that note again. The wording, the crude sentences, misspelling.
15: But, George...
14: Yeah, look on this other stuff. Old invoices. And the ledger's the same. It's all the same handwriting, Angel.
15: Joe's handwriting.
14: Yeah. He wrote that farewell note to himself.
15: Yeah, but why?
14: Think about it, Brooksy. It's just possible that the light is finally rising on Valley.

0: Mr. Simpson, you represent the law in this country, and fried blood on a friend here could mean hit and run, couldn't it?
1: Mr. Valentine, a hired hand named a Sudsy was wandering around on the highway. Didn't know what hit him.
0: Didn't you check around, Sheriff?
1: Would have, but up comes Joe Gaggini. Says it must have been him. Remembered hitting something.
0: Okay. So Joe Gaggini hit a guy named Sudsy.
1: That's all there was to it.
0: Wasn't there any trouble? Any charges preferred?
1: Why should there be? Everybody knows Joe. Oh, maybe he paid the hospital bills and bought Sudsy a few cigars. We kept it quiet. A
0: few cigars. Would all that cost as much as $20,000?
1: $20,000?
0: All right, then try this one. Is Sudsy by any chance a little guy, not 5 feet tall, without any hair, and a pale, freckled face? A little man who might carry a gun?
1: No.
0: Oh, Mr. Simpson, you're a well of information.
1: Take it easy. Who works for him, though?
0: Huh?
1: Ty Wendell's the little guy. Guy Sudsy works for.
0: Ty Wendell, huh?
1: Mm-hmm. But he's got a permit for the gun. Owns a little roadhouse out here to shake the yokels. Nice guy.
0: You don't like him?
1: Oh, I knock over his slot machines once a month. Best I've ever been able to do. Why? Got any idea?

0: Slot machine, man. How'd you look? Three lemons. Oh, well.
1: Wendell. Hey, Mr. Wendell. Mr. Wendell, work.
0: Three lemons for you, too.

0: Didn't you see anyone, George?
1: Oh, no, I didn't. But, Angel, the guy's pockets were inside out. His wallet was missing, only still had on his watch and a diamond ring.
0: Well, George, Ty Wendell had lots of enemies who might have...
1: Sure, and I hope that's just the way it is. But I can't help remembering that lots of people wouldn't be knowing about a certain $20,000.
0: Oh, yeah.
1: I don't want to talk to Simpson until I know where that dough is, what it was for. Because if things are what they seem to be, then the murderer was figuring on a perfect crime. And, Brooksy, there's only one way to break it.
0: Oh, George.
1: Yeah. It's to break

0: Hello, Joe. I've been waiting for you.
1: Is he home, Mr. Valentine? Has he come home?
0: Silvio? No.
1: But this car here on the drive, is that Mr. Simpson?
0: Yeah. He just stopped by for a visit, that's all. You're pretty late getting back from Fresno.
1: I stop on the road and talk to a friend.
0: Uh-huh. I guess you're pretty used to seeing the sheriff's car around here, aren't you?
1: Why not? Valley Sunset is a small world.
0: I guess you're used to seeing lots of police cars.
1: Mr. Valentine, please, I am very tired.
0: I guess your brother is almost always in trouble, isn't he?
1: Please, please, no.
0: Now listen to me, Joe. A week ago, a guy named Sudsy was smacked on the road. It was hit and run until you showed up to take the blame for it, to hush it up.
1: Get away from that door.
0: But you don't drink. You're not careless. You would have known what you hit. It was Sylvia, wasn't it? He was the one who could have been nailed for drunken, reckless hit and run, prison, everything else.
1: I said,
0: listen to me. I just wanted to know one thing, Joe. Did the guy Sudsy worked for figure it out, Ty Wendell? He's a crook anyway, Joe. Did he come around to you to ask for blackmail for $20,000?
1: Yeah, Mr. Valentine, I gave Ty Wendell his cash this morning.
0: Yeah, I was afraid it was that way.
1: It was the only way. But selling some vineyards to raise the money, like my arm, piece of my soul.
0: Yeah, that's why you finally got tough with the boy, isn't it? You said you fixed it so Silvio couldn't run away.
1: How else could I make something with such clay? The boy will come back, Mr. Valentine. You will see. Joe Agachinek will make a man of him. A poet of him. The things I cannot express, my baby.
0: Hold it, Joe. The way you fixed it. I read that letter you wrote to yourself in your wastebasket.
1: Of course. I must show Silvio the words that I wanted, the words for him to write.
0: Hey, wait a minute. You made him write a letter just like it?
1: He confessed to a crime he did not commit. To stealing money from my desk.
0: So any time he decided to leave, you could also bring him back by mailing his letter to yourself. Showing it to the police so they'd be your bloodhounds.
1: He knew I would do it. Joe does not lie. He knew I would mail it from Fresno.
0: Yeah, but did you mail it?
1: I do not lie. The first thing this afternoon by special delivery.
0: The first thing this afternoon. And a guy can't be in two places at once. So nobody'd ever suspect Silvio of...
1: Joe can raise fines. Joe will protect his baby.
0: Now look, you gotta understand something, Joe. You gotta understand it before tomorrow morning when that mailman comes. There's a time when things happen you can't protect him from. You can't use that letter to...
1: You are a fool, a fool. The world is a fool. No. No. No, not my Silvio. Not my baby.

0: goddess. They located me in San Francisco.
1: With the bad news.
0: Yeah. Yeah. Too bad the stroke he had. Joe was pretty rough on people, though.
2: Mm-hmm. You talked to Mr. Simpson yet?
0: No, but I will. Ty Wendell got us, huh?
1: That's right. Early yesterday afternoon.
0: Yeah. Well, that's the way it goes.
2: I thought I'd better tell you something before you talk to Simpson. Your brother mentioned he'd given Wendell somebody something like $20,000 in cash. You see, I found the body. The money wasn't on Wendell.
0: Oh, I get it. Motive robbery.
1: Well, we had a funny thought that probably nobody knew about that money except Joe. And maybe you.
0: Oh, did you?
2: Well, it's just a thought. A guy who wanted to leave Valley Sunset but could never squeeze enough dough out of his brother might have been tempted by $20,000.
0: Well, it just shows how funny thoughts can be, doesn't it? Well, I'll go down and talk to Simpson as soon as I do a little straightening up.
1: You mean looking around, don't you?
2: Like for a letter, maybe?
0: Yeah, maybe. I know there is one someplace in Joe's coat, probably.
2: How do you know?
0: A mailman happened to mention it. He'd given it to Joe last night.
1: Happened to mention it? What did you do, check with him on the phone before you flew back?
2: Worth doing, I guess. Make a perfect alibi, that letter.
0: Look, what's all this to you, writer?
2: That is, it would if you could find it.
0: You haven't got that letter, have you? You didn't take it off it, Joe.
2: Why do you think your brother had that stroke?
0: What do you mean? Where's that letter? I've got to have it.
2: Just underestimated Joe, that's all. He's dead because he realized he failed you. He loved you, Silvio. And last night, even before I met him, he'd already torn that letter up.
0: No! I don't believe it. I don't believe that!
2: You have no alibi, baby. No alibi at all.

0: the dust lies on the grapevine so thick, you can't tell what's underneath. Whether there's ripening fruit or a rattlesnake asleep in the hot shade.
1: Hey, Rachel, look, kid, snap out of it, will you? We gotta leave you now.
0: I'm all right, Mr. Valentine.
2: Of course you are, Rachel. Now you'll do all the things you want to. You'll swim in the irrigation ditches and go to the football games.
0: It's poetic, isn't it?
1: Huh?
0: What I mean is, maybe I could say some of those things Uncle Joseph thought should be said. The vines and the earth.
1: Rachel, I think you can do it.
0: Demetra will take care of the vines.
1: Poetry, beauty, and grapes. You know, Angel, I think Joe is going to have the kind of monument he'd like.

Tonight's adventure of George Valentine has been brought to you by Standard of California on behalf of independent Chevron gas stations and Standard stations throughout the West. Robert Bailey is starred as George with Francis Robinson as Brooksy. Let George Do It is written by David Victor and Jackson Gillis and directed by Don Clark. Also heard in the cast were Jane Webb as Rachel, Bill Conrad as Joe, Tony Barrett as Silvio, Joe Duvall as Simpson, and Clayton Post as Demetro. The music is composed and presented by Eddie Dunstetter, your announcer, John Heaston. 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

Bally Sunset, an episode of Let George Do It from September 12th of 1949. The series had debuted in the fall of 1946 and continued to air on the Mutual Broadcasting System for 8 years. After it ended, Robert Bailey found his way over to CBS and as Bob Bailey enjoyed a 5-season stint starring in Yours Truly, Johnny Dollar. In the 1960s, he got the occasional TV role, seen on M Squad, The Asphalt Jungle, Tales of Well.

0: Fargo, and he played a judge in the courtroom drama Sam Benedict. I'm Greg Bell, and next on Wynn Radio was our weekly visit with Mary Foster, the editor's daughter, right after this break. 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
11: Kroger Bread, the brand new bread with a twist, brings you Mary Foster, the editor's daughter, transcribed. And now, Mary Foster, the editor's daughter. In the previous chapter, Tom Daggett ran away from town to escape marriage to Amelia Cobb Parrish. After thinking the matter over, however, he has decided to return and face Amelia. As today's story opens, we find Tom's boss, Henry Foster, at work in the Sentinel office. He's pecking out an editorial.
12: The piscatorial art is a healthy thing. Now, no, that ain't very good. No, lots of readers wouldn't know what piscatorial means. Let's see. Fishing. Fishing is a healthy thing. Fishing don't settle the affairs of nations, but it puts a feller in shape to cope with the affairs of nations. Oh, morning, Tom.
13: Morning, Henry.
12: Pretty nice out of the morning, ain't it?
13: Yep, good.
12: My gracious, Tom, I'm mighty glad to see you coming in here. I can tell you that without any hesitation whatsoever.
13: Well, I don't mind admitting, Henry, that I'm glad to be coming back in here again. For a while there, I'd sort of given up the idea of coming back.
12: Yeah, you reconsidered, did you?
13: Yeah. That's to say, Jack Kelsey got me to reconsider. I I swear that fellow's got a line of gab that would convince anybody to do anything. Maybe it's a good thing he did run into me over there in Brookvale.
12: Yes, it is a good thing, as long as neither one of you got hurt.
13: Oh, neither one of us was going fast enough for that. Just shook me up a little and bent one of my fenders, that's about all. Well, I suppose I better be going out in the shop and getting to work.
12: Well, no need to hurry, Tom. Sit down a minute, won't you?
13: Well, I suppose I can.
12: Sure, take it easy. Ain't any point in working yourself to death. What did Kelsey say to you, anyway?
13: Oh, when he found out I was going back north to get away from Amelia, he sort of poked fun at me. Made me see I was acting like a milksop. Made me kind of mad at myself. Yep, made me do quite a bit of thinking while he was talking to me. Tom, I thought, are you a coward or ain't you a coward? If you are a coward, I thought you're going to keep right on going up to the woods and shut yourself away from folks you like. On the other hand, I thought, if you ain't a coward, you're going to turn right around and go back to Valley Springs and have a straightforward talk with Amelia.
12: Good for you, Tom.
13: Oh, yeah. Yep, I had quite a talk with myself. I said, you get right back there and tell that woman that either you're going to be boss or it's all off. Yes, sirree. It was just as simple as that, Henry.
12: Simple,
13: huh? Mm-hmm.
12: Well, maybe. You talked with Amelia yet?
13: No.
12: She ought to be along pretty soon now. Thing is, when you start telling her that, I don't aim to be anywheres in the immediate vicinity.
13: What'd she say when she found out I'd left?
12: She had considerable say. She talked at quite some length about it. And say, looks as if you'd have a chance to state your case right now, because here she comes.
13: I'll be out in the shop, Henry.
12: Well, I guess maybe he's realizing it ain't going to be quite so simple as he'd thought. Morning, Amelia.
14: Good morning, Mr. Foster. I got something to say to you.
12: All right, go right ahead and say it.
14: It's just this, that I'm sorry about how snippy I've been acting toward you the last couple of days. I realize now that there wasn't any need of it.
12: Oh, well, that's all right, Amelia. I didn't worry about it any. Just sort of took it in my stride, as the saying is. Oh,
14: just the same, it was downright mean of me, and I'm sorry about it.
12: I know you was might upset.
14: Upset? I just think I was. When I think of what I've been through.
12: Now, Amelia, no need to take on.
14: I see it all now, Mr. Foster. It wasn't anybody else's fault but mine. I should have made my position clear to Tom right at the beginning, and then there wouldn't have been any misunderstanding.
12: Yeah, I thought you'd done that.
14: No, I confess I didn't. Not fully, anyway. I was delinquent in my duty to myself and to Tom, because, you see, in taking on such a responsibility as a husband, I owed it to him to tell him just where we stood.
12: Yeah, well, that's always a good idea, Amelia, in anything.
14: I just complicated something that's actually very simple. All I had to do was to look Tom Daggett right straight in the eye and tell him that I was going to be the boss and we'd have been saved all this anguishing of soul and spirit. If he ever does come back to Valley Springs, that's what I'm going to do.
12: Seems to me I heard something kind of similar to that just a few minutes ago.
14: What do you mean, Mr. Foster?
12: Well,
15: Did you get anything for me to mail? Oh, good morning, Amelia.
14: Good morning, Mary.
16: How are you today?
14: As well as can be expected after the soul-searing experience I've been through.
16: Oh, well, everything's going to be all right now, isn't it? Jack Kelsey said Tom would be back, and
14: I can't help what that Jack Kelsey says about anything. I just don't believe him. I'll probably never see Tom again. I don't think he's ever coming back to Valley Springs. But I do wish I could have had one chance to tell him where we stand.
12: Yeah. Why don't you, then?
14: Why don't I what?
12: Why don't you go tell him right now?
14: Is he here?
12: Sure thing he is. He's out in the shop.
14: Oh, dear. Well, gracious, oh, my land sakes. I must look a positive fright. Why didn't you tell me, Mr. Foster? Dear, what am I going to do?
12: Well, now, all right. It's pretty simple, Amelia. All you got to do is look Tom right straight in the eye and tell him that you're going to be the boss.
16: Dad, stop it.
12: Huh?
16: Don't pay any attention to him, Amelia. Now, if I were you, I'd go out in the shop and be just as nice to Tom as I possibly could.
14: Why, I'm always nice to him, Mary, just as nice as pie.
16: Of course, dear, but today I'd be a little extra special nice, because Tom must feel pretty badly about all this, too. You will be patient with him, won't you?
14: Yes, of course I'll be patient. That is up to the point where he starts in telling
16: Amelia.
12: Mary's right, Amelia. In a situation like this, it calls for a woman. A real, true woman, such as yourself. With a woman's great heart and understanding of a man's frailties.
14: Well, now, I guess that is true, Mr. Foster.
12: Oh, sure it is.
14: Thank you kindly for pointing it out to me. I'll go right out now and see Tom. I feel kind of calm now. Kind of sanctified.
16: Dad, you're just plain hopeless. You shouldn't have teased her like that.
12: Well, she didn't know I was teasing her, did she? Well, the more I wasn't completely, because a situation like this does call for an understanding woman. Gracious, I can't help being amused by Amelia. I swear I can't.
16: Well, I know.
17: You're listening to Mary Foster, the editor's daughter. We'll be right back after this short break.

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11: Nice day.
12: Excuse me, Tom.
11: Excuse me.
12: Oh, that's all right. Tom?
11: Yeah?
12: I don't really care about going to Niagara Falls.
11: That's so?
12: Yeah.
11: Amelia?
12: Yeah?
11: I guess I could explain to Jimmy about not taking him fishing Friday afternoon.
12: That's so?
11: Yeah.
12: Well, I guess we've made up, ain't we?
11: Guess we have.
12: Yeah, we've made up. Oh, honest, Tom, I didn't mean to be so hard to you. I won't ever be hard.
11: Well, you wasn't hard, Amelia. I just kind of got a little bit quick all of a sudden. Lost my temper, as you might say.
12: We won't ever quarrel again, will we, Tom?
11: Guess not.
12: Do you like me? Do you?
11: Yeah.
12: You like me a lot?
11: Yeah.
12: Then you can kiss me if you want to.
11: Now, see here, Amelia. You and I have talked over this kissing business before. And I've told you I ain't a sentimental man. I don't mind holding hands with you in the movies once in a while. I wouldn't want a steady diet of it, though. But this kissing business is just plumb foolish.
12: Tain't either. There's nothing foolish about.
11: Yes, tis too.
12: Tom Daggett, you hark to me now. I ain't gonna stand for any more of this argument.
11: I ain't arguing. I'm just trying to point
12: you're
11: out to you.
12: You're just plain arguing, and you know you are. Oh, man's sakes, here we go again. All right. You ain't gotta kiss me if you don't want to.
11: Well, I don't suppose it would do any harm to kiss you once. Hold up your cheek.

0: Satisfied now?
1: Oh, Tom, you are romantic, aren't you? Oh, well, come on, let's go and tell the Fosters all about it. It's so nice to quarrel and then make up. Mary, Mr. Foster, Tom and I have made up.
2: Well, now, that's just lovely, Amelia. I'm so glad.
3: Yes, sir, that is good.
1: Ain't it wonderful, though? Now we can go ahead with our wedding plans, can't we, Tommy, darling? Why, where is he? For land's sakes, he stayed out in the shop. Oh, he's the most bashful man you ever saw. Tommy? Tommy?
4: Don't call me Tommy.
2: Well, there's another crisis passed in Amelia's life.
3: All I can say is I hope there ain't many more of them likely to involve me. Too much wear and tear on the nervous system.
2: Yes, I know it is rather wearing. But now they'll get married and everything will be all right.
3: Yeah, it's just as simple can be. Or is it?
2: We'll have to wait and see. Well, I've got to be going along downtown, Dad. Jimmy's all ready for school as soon as he gives Laddie a run.
3: Say, little fella's already pretty fond of that pup that Kelsey gave him, isn't he?
2: Yes, he is. That was an awfully nice thing for Jack to do, Dad. You know, he's a peculiar person. Sort of a mixed-up personality.
3: Yeah, he is, child. Kelsey and me, we had quite a little talk yesterday before you come home.
2: Oh, you did? What about?
3: Oh, about you, mostly, I should say. He's gone, has he, Mary?
2: Yes, Dad, he's gone. And this time I don't think he'll be back.
3: Mm-hmm. You want to tell me about it?
2: There isn't really much to tell. He asked me to marry him, and I said no.
3: Well, as far as I'm concerned, I'm mighty glad you did.
2: He even said he'd like to take the children.
3: Well, now, that is unexpected for a man such as he seemed to be.
2: Yes, I was surprised myself, but... Oh, it's out of the question.
3: Mary, answer me this, will you?
2: Yes, Dad.
3: Are you sure, deep down, that you ain't just a little mite smitten with this fellow Kelsey?
2: I'm sure I'm not in love with him. I'm not in love with him at all.
5: Has Mary seen the last of Jack Kelsey? Is Kelsey the kind of man to give up that easily? Well, more about this next time. Now, in just a moment, Henry Foster will bring us one of his shrewd observations. Now, Henry Foster...
3: Well, sir, I was doing some reading the other day, and I run across something that struck me as kind of apropos of present-day life. It goes like this. Any man's got a right to make a fool of himself, but he hadn't ought to use up all the privilege all at once. You know, see you soon. Bye.
5: 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The Editor's Daughter.
6: 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I'm Greg Bell, and earlier we had the Mutual Detective program, Let George Do It, starring Bob Bailey, with Frances Robinson as Secretary Claire Brooks. My question this time, about her. She was just 5 years old when she made her film debut in the 1921 silent picture Orphans of the Storm. It was directed by a legendary filmmaker who also directed Birth of a Nation, Intolerance, and Broken Blossoms. Can you name him? I'll have the answer and then wrap up when radio was right after this.
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14: But we've introduced a flexible credential whereby a single card can be what you want it to be depending on the transaction type. 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And it's a way in which the consumers can have a little bit more control over who they share their data with.
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6: 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Before we took a break, I was talking about actress Frances Robinson. She was Claire Brooks, a.k.a. Brooksy, on Let George Do It. While I mentioned she made her big screen debut at just age 5 in the 1921 silent picture, Orphans of the Storm, directed by a legendary filmmaker who also directed Birth of a Nation, Intolerance, and Broken Blossoms. The answer is D.W. Griffith. I'm Greg Bell, and we're done, but hey, remember to stop by the website, whenradiowas.com. 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
17: From ABC News, I'm Wayne Cabot. If there's one issue uniting so much of America, it's opposition to artificial intelligence without human constraints, guardrails. Republicans, Democrats, but not the president.
18: Speaking with reporters on his trip to Ireland, President Trump downplayed the concerns, saying he was more worried about America being eclipsed by China in the AI race.
19: We can put guardrails, we can do this and that, but I think you have a lot of negative forces that are bringing it up that shouldn't be bringing it up, and they're bringing up things that won't happen.
18: Former President Barack Obama now urges fellow Democrats to make AI a central part of their agenda ahead of the midterms. Now, some Republicans have joined Democrats in calling for AI kill switches.
17: ABC's Stephen Portnoy. Trump also addressing for the first time flock cameras that track Americans via license plate readers. In recent weeks, both Florida and Texas have moved to end funding to flock cameras, Trump offering his stamp of approval. Amazon announcing Sunday evening it's pausing operations with the cargo carrier 21 Air after last week's crash in Miami. Unclear if the U.S. is behind Sunday's attack on an Iranian commercial ship that killed one person, President Trump wouldn't say. Global crude rising to $108 a barrel after Iran's proxies, the Houthis, fired towards Saudi Arabia.
20: Iran-backed Houthi rebels threatening another vital shipping route in the Middle East, with the Strait of Hormuz, that other vital shipping lane, effectively closed down for more than 6 months. This amid growing concerns in the region as the critical east-west oil pipeline in Saudi was forced to shut down as a precautionary measure after multiple drone attacks by another Iranian-backed group in Iraq.
17: Lama Hassan at the Foreign Desk. About paying all adults in the country $5,000. If control of Congress goes his way, President Trump saying the U.S. can afford it because we're taking in so much money. You're listening to ABC News.
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17: Thrown off food stamps. Millions have been dropped from the Supplemental Nutrition Assistance Program. So now what?
4: States will have to pick up 75% of the cost for low-income SNAP recipients, a major shift from the federal government, unless Congress acts to give states more time. The switch is in the One Big Beautiful Republican budget bill that became law. Since its changes in work requirements and red tape hurdles to applying, about 5 million Americans, including 1.5 million children, lost access to SNAP, according to the Center on Budget and Policy Priorities.
17: Chuck Sievertson, the University of West Virginia assistant football coach, has been arrested and charged with strangulation. Not much more is known about the incident, but Noel Devine has been put on indefinite leave. So hot, so late, new daily high temps for Oklahoma City and Lawton, Oklahoma, 106 and 108, so late. This week feels like temps will hit the triple numbers from St. Louis to Louisville. California's dry heat may help wildfires spread like the Lucas Fire, burning since Thursday in Lake and Mendocino counties. Just over 4,000 acres scorched, only 20% contained. Celine Dion, her first concert in the 6 years since a neurological disease weakened her throat, put her revived pipes to the test in France, going for the high F. Nailed it. Wayne Cabot, ABC News.
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6: I'm Greg Bell, and this time around, we'll spend the whole show with the cops. But the examples we have could not be more different. Up first, it's Scotland Yard Inspector Peter Black in the early 1950s series Pursuit, produced and directed by Elliot Lewis, and featuring a very familiar Hollywood-based group of actors, including Ben Wright and Bill Johnstone. Then after that, we'll travel back 2 decades further for the 1932 recorded and syndicated program Police Headquarters. Today, we don't know much about that show's cast and crew, but the audio quality is remarkable, considering it's more than 8 decades old. Well, this first program would air in 4 separate runs, actually beginning in 1949, and then summer runs of both 1950 and 51, and finally a regular time slot during the 51-52 radio season. The example I have right now, known as The Pursuit of the Asiatic Killer, is from the evening of March 11th, 1952.
26: And now, Pursuit!

pursuit. A criminal strikes and fades quickly back into the shadows of his own dark world. And then the man from Scotland Yard, the famous Inspector Peter Black, and the dangerous, relentless pursuit. When man hunts man. Now, with Ben Wright starred as the famous Inspector Peter Black of Scotland Yard, we bring you tonight's story.

0: Any change, Dr. Reed?
1: No, Inspector. None at all.
0: I've just been talking to the wife. She thinks you should take him to a hospital.
1: How can I? It's touch and go. I'd be afraid to move him.
0: She wants to come in?
1: No, not now. It's too weak. Even the slightest excitement might... Nurse, give me another hypodermic, please.
2: Yes, Doctor. Here you are, Doctor.
1: Thank you.
0: Do you think he was in his right mind?
1: About saying he was poisoned? From the looks of it, I'd say so.
0: It's not a natural illness, then. The heart...
1: Definitely not. The man suddenly falls ill, claims he's been poisoned. You've seen the symptoms before. Look at him now.
0: Yes.
1: Well? Nurse, tell Mrs. Callender to come in.
3: James...
2: He's better, isn't he? He's all right. James? James?
1: He can't hear you, Mrs. Callender. I'm afraid.
2: James. James. Doctor. Doctor, do something.
1: I'm sorry.
2: No. No, don't say that. No, he's all right. James. Oh, James.
0: James Callender died at 3:02 in the morning. He had been stricken sometime before midnight. Before going into a coma, he insisted that someone had poisoned him and that his wife knew who had done it. And then he didn't wake up again. It was only a few hours later that Detective Sergeant Moffitt telephoned the autopsy report to my office. It was 10:00. A Tuesday morning.
4: Autopsy report, sir.
0: All right, let's have it, Moffitt.
4: The doctor was wrong. It wasn't poison.
0: Oh?
4: No, sir. The man died of Asiatic cholera.

0: Asiatic cholera, one of the most severe and fatal diseases known to man. It had killed James Callender, and in his agony he had cried out against a poisoner. If this was true, that a murderer had used cholera germs to commit his crime, then Scotland Yard was searching for a lunatic in possession of a weapon as deadly, if not more so, than the atomic bomb. I took the case to Commissioner Harkness.
1: Devilish serious, eh, Black?
0: I know, sir.
1: Of course, man may have been raving.
0: Well, I'd thought of that.
1: But cholera. Good Lord, if something like that got loose again.
0: Oh, before we go any further, sir, it might be an idea to phone the Ministry of Health. May have been a few other cases.
1: Good. Chief Medical Officer, what's his name?
0: Oh, Sir Conrad Devon?
1: Right. Hello, Stannard? Get me Sir Conrad Devon at the Ministry of Health, would you?
2: Right.
1: I don't like this.
0: No.
1: I don't like it at all. You know anything about the dead man?
0: No, sir. No, I told you I haven't been back yet because I wanted to wait for the autopsy report.
1: Yes, quite right. What was that he said about his wife knowing?
0: Well, that was just before he became unconscious. He was whispering, "My wife knows. Myra knows. Ask her." Well, that was all he said. He didn't speak after that, sir.
1: Yes. We haven't had a case of this sort for nearly a year. Pretty grim if it's true, you know.
0: Yes, sir.
1: I'll have Sir Conrad send over a Ministry of Health man. And for heaven's sake, Black, don't let this get out to the newspaper.
0: Well, no, we won't, sir. At 1 o'clock, the truth of the matter was settled. The Ministry of Health biologist, as well as our own people, put the lid on it. They made several tests, and the results of each told us that James Callender had died of Asiatic cholera. Now it was my job to find out how. I went back to question the bereaved wife. The blinds of the house were drawn, and although the sun was shining brilliantly in the street, the sitting room was somber with the air of death.
3: I don't know what I can tell you. I don't know what I can say.
0: Your husband thought he had been poisoned.
3: But why? No one would...
0: Well, he also said that you knew who had done it.
3: How could I know such a thing? How could I?
0: Well, that's what I should like to know. Do you?
3: No. Unless...
0: But go on.
3: Well, I remember when he first became ill. He had terrible cramps. He said he thought he must have eaten something that poisoned him.
0: Mm-hmm.
3: He was in pain, but I don't think he was very worried at the time. Perhaps that's what he meant when he said that I knew.
0: I see. Well, Mrs. Callender, can you think of anyone who might want to hurt him?
3: No.
0: Yeah, according to your doctor's report, Mr. Callender complained of feeling ill the day before he died.
3: Yes, but he didn't think it was serious. Not poison. It couldn't have been that. Why don't you tell me the truth? How did he die?
0: I'm afraid I can't tell you that just now, Mrs. Callender.
3: You think he was murdered?
0: No, we're not certain. We're trying to find out.
3: Because he said that someone had poisoned him?
0: Yes, and because he said that you knew the person.
3: But I don't. There couldn't be anybody. We're not the sort of people who have enemies.
0: I see. Well, what did your husband do, Mrs. Callender?
3: He owns a shop. Well, he owned a shop.
0: What kind of shop?
3: Cameras, enlargers, you know.
0: Well, is there someone else who is in business with him?
3: Yes, his partner, Mr. Denning, but...
0: Would you give me the shop address, please?
3: 341 Edgware Road.
0: 341 Edgware Road. Thank you. Mrs. Callender, I noticed as I came in the... luggage in the hall. Were you planning to go somewhere?
3: Why, yes.
0: Oh.
3: Well, you'll find out anyway, I suppose. James and I were separating. I would have left him 2 days ago if this hadn't happened.
0: I see.
3: It was perfectly friendly. I don't think I loved him anymore. But I was very fond of him.
0: Mrs. Callender, I must ask you not to leave London for a few days, at least until we've made our investigations.
3: But I've made my plans. Surely you don't...
0: I promise, as soon as we're satisfied, I'll let you know. You'll be free to go wherever you like.
3: All right.
0: Now, a medical officer will be calling here in a little while. He'll want to make one or two simple tests.
3: Why? I don't...
0: Oh, please give him your cooperation, Mrs. Callender.
3: But why? What kind of tests?
0: I'm afraid I can't tell you that just now, but we want to make sure that no one else will die the way that your husband did. We still had no positive proof that James Callender had been murdered. There was only his dying word. So I checked back with the yard before going to the camera shop in the Edgware Road.
2: There's nothing here, sir. Ministry of Health called a few minutes ago. They haven't got any other reports of cholera up to now.
0: All right, Moffat. Now, look here. I want you to go out to the Callender place in Salmon Street. I want you to get names and addresses of anyone who may have been in contact with Callender a week before he died. And Mrs. Callender should be able to give you the information.
2: You want to something, sir?
0: No, Moffat, but I want to make sure that no one else comes down with cholera. Now, when you get those names, you send them on to the Ministry of Health. They'll have to test them.
2: Right, sir.
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0: And now back to Ben Wright, starring in an episode of Pursuit on When Radio Was.
1: Yes, Doctor. Yes, sir, certainly. Oh, by the way, one of those cameras is here. No, sir, the Leica.
2: Yes, sir, it was lucky, the 3F model. Yes, sir, I will. Goodbye, Doctor. Good afternoon, sir.
3: Good afternoon. Chief Inspector Black, Scotland Yard.
2: Oh, is something the matter?
3: Yes, sir. Your partner, Mr. Callender.
2: Callender? I don't quite...
3: Haven't you heard, Mr. Denny?
2: Heard? What?
3: Well, he died last night.
2: Good Lord. No. How?
3: I'm rather surprised that you hadn't heard.
2: I knew he was ill yesterday. His wife telephoned. I was going to ring up this afternoon. I had no idea. How did he die? What happened?
3: Oh, we're trying to determine that, Mr. Denny.
2: Suicide?
3: Well, we're not sure.
2: I can't believe it.
3: Can you tell me anything about him, his state of mind in the past few days?
2: There's nothing to tell. He was no different.
3: Well, nothing troubling him, possibly. Your business relationship was satisfactory?
2: Exceedingly.
3: And finances?
2: These days, as good as they can be under the circumstances.
3: Yeah. Did you know about the separation action between Callender and his wife?
2: Yes.
3: Well, did he appear upset about it?
2: No. No, it was calm and quite deliberate on their part. The most sensible thing to do.
3: Mm-hmm. Tell me, is Mr. Callender in the habit of frequenting foreign restaurants? Chinese, perhaps?
2: Not as far as I know. In fact, I'm almost positive that he didn't. Callender liked very simple cooking. I can't understand. I mean, that he's dead. It's a terrible shock to me. How did he die?
3: I'm sorry, sir. I'm not at liberty to tell you that. Just one more thing. Did Callender confide in you? A mention of an event in his past, let's say.
2: Don't exactly follow you. Do you mean an event which could have led to this?
3: Yes.
2: No. No, I'm sure not. He was a quiet man, lived a sensible life. That's why I...
3: Yes, I understand. Now, I wonder if I may look through his office. Papers, you know?
2: Of course. We share one at the back. However, Callender has his own desk. Will you come this way, please?

0: I spent an hour searching through James Callender's papers, and at the end of that time, there wasn't the slightest evidence which could be used as a motive for murder. It began to appear that the dying man's statements were the ravings of delirium, in which case it was an even more frightening job for us and for the Ministry of Health. One case of Asiatic cholera, although a terrible danger, can be controlled if the case is checked, and we still had no idea of the cause. I sent Denning to the nearest divisional police surgeon for his cholera test, and then I returned to the yard. It wasn't until the next day that we began to learn a little more.
1: Not much to go on, sir.
0: I know, Muffet, but one case of cholera like that, it just doesn't make sense. Certainly somebody else must have got it.
1: I suppose it's a question of waiting now. See if it turns up again. I got that list from Mrs. Callender. They've all been contacted.
0: I wonder how many more there are who might have come into the shop. Well, still, Denning hasn't got it yet. That's a hope. Hello, yeah?
2: Hey, Blake. Commissioner Harkness speaking.
0: Oh, yes, sir.
2: Would you come in for a moment, please?
0: Right, sir. I'll be in the commissioner's office, Martin.
3: Yes, sir.
2: Come in, Blake. Sit down.
0: Thank you, sir.
2: Now, look here. We've got some rather alarming news.
0: Oh?
2: Ministry of Health has done a little more work on that case. Cholera, nothing's changed there. But they don't think it's a natural case.
0: Oh, really?
2: They're reasonably certain that the dead man ate something, probably about a week ago. The germs were in that something.
0: Well, yes, sir, but that doesn't mean to say that...
2: If it was a week ago, the food must have been either eaten in a restaurant or bought at a grocer's. Now, if that's the case, it's almost impossible that one man would come down with cholera and no one else.
0: Well, is there any chance of an immunity with others who ate the same food?
2: I asked the same question. They said with cholera, no. You realize what this means, Black?
0: I'm afraid so, sir, yes. Somebody used the germs as a poison, administered it to Callender.
2: Unless another case or two comes along, it's going to be up to us.
0: Well, the wife must know something, then. And Callender swore that she did.
2: Mm. Go out there again. We've got to make a talk. Yes? Oh, hello, Marvin.
1: Afternoon, Commissioner. 999 calls come in, sir.
0: Well, what's up?
1: Dr. Reed just rang through. Says he's at the Callender address. Wants us to come over. Something's happened to Mrs. Callender.

0: the second act of Pursuit and the Asiatic Killer.
1: Commissioner Harkness, Moffat, and I raced to the house in Salmon Street. It was nearly dark when we arrived. Constable took us upstairs, and Dr. Reed was waiting for us outside the bedroom door.
2: Yeah. What's happened here?
3: I don't know exactly. The front door was open. She was lying on the floor in the hall, a nasty wound in her head. I called you and a constable who was passing.
1: Well, will she be...
3: Yes, I think so.
1: How did you happen to be passing, Doctor?
3: I wanted to look in, see that Mrs. Callender was all right. I told her that I would last night.
1: I see. May I speak to her?
3: Yes, I think it'll be all right. Not for too long, though.
1: Good evening, Mrs. Callender.
4: Where did he go?
1: Who?
4: The man.
1: Did you see him?
4: No. It was dark. I'd been shopping. I came in the door and I saw someone standing in the hall. The light wouldn't work and then he came toward me.
1: And you didn't have time to run to the door?
4: No. I must have screamed and he hit me and then
3: That's enough. No more talking. I'm going to give you something to make you sleep for a little while.
1: Oh, we'll wait outside, Doctor.
3: I'm only thankful I was nearby. I have a headache, but it won't be anything worse.
2: Well, what do you think, Black?
1: I don't know, sir. Of course, she may know something and isn't aware of what it means to the murderer.
2: Better have a look about.
1: Well, I'm going to, sir. You know, whoever it was that waited for her must have been familiar with the house. Probably saw her go out and slipped in to wait. Oh, Marvin?
5: Yes, sir?
1: Check on the back door and windows, would you?
5: Right, sir.
1: I want to have a look at that hall light.
2: It's out. No question about that.
1: Try it again, will you, sir?
2: Well, I'll be... What did you do?
1: Refastened the bulb. You won't mind going over to the front door, Commissioner?
2: Yeah, all right. Yeah?
1: Yeah. Now I'm going to switch off. Can you see me?
2: Yeah, of course.
1: My face?
2: No.
1: What about now?
2: Oh, yes, I can see your face now.
1: Mm-hmm. Would you open the door, sir?
2: What's the devil?
1: No, it's all right, sir. I'm just trying something. You see, if Mrs. Callender had come in and had not been able to see the man's face, he must have been standing quite a distance away from her. But she said that the electric light wouldn't work.
2: Yes, that's right.
1: Well, sir, the light is at least 6 feet inside the doorway. Now, that means she must have walked toward the man, tried the light, and still not attempted to run when he came at her. By then, she would have seen his face.
2: Almost as though she knew the man.
1: Possibly, sir. Oh, Muppet, you find anything?
5: Her back door was open, sir. Unlocked anyway.
1: That's odd. Any sign of tampering with the lock?
5: No, sir.
1: Where does it lead to, the back door?
5: The garden, sir.
1: Oh. Any alleyway leading to the front of the house?
5: No, sir. It's walled in all around.
1: Footprints in the garden?
5: Quite a few, sir. You can see where he went over the back wall.
1: Right. You get casts of them, and then I want the doorknob dusted for prints and this light globe here.
5: Right, sir.
0: At the moment, there was nothing to do until we received the results of the footprint and fingerprint tests. Commissioner Harkness and I returned to the yard. We had a bite of supper, and then we waited in my office. At 8 o'clock, Moffat brought in the information.
5: All nice and clean, sir. Can't tell much by the fingerprints, but the shoe casts are pretty good. Size 10, and about 5 foot 11. Approximately 13 stone. Both shoes in good condition. Probably expensive.
1: Uh-huh.
5: May have an old wound or a break in his left leg. A right impression is a bit heavier.
1: Ah.
5: The man would have a slight limp.
4: It's all right, Dr. Reed. I feel much better.
3: You shouldn't see anybody tonight.
1: It'll only take a moment or two, Doctor.
3: Ah, very well.
1: Mrs. Callender, your husband said that you knew who killed him.
4: But we've already...
1: Yes, let us assume that you do know something which to you is unimportant, but to your husband's killer is a death warrant.
4: Is that why someone tried to kill me this afternoon?
1: We'll assume that is the reason. Now, when you came in the door after shopping, did you see the man standing in the hall immediately?
4: No, I don't think so. Not immediately.
1: Mm-hmm. You walked to where the light switch was.
4: Yes, I tried to turn it on.
1: And then you saw the man?
4: Yes.
1: But not his face?
4: That's right.
1: It was then about 5:45.
4: I suppose so. I'm not sure.
1: It wasn't totally dark outside.
4: No, but it was dark in the hall.
1: There's a window in the hall, isn't it?
4: Yes.
1: So a trace of light could come through.
4: It was dark. That's all I can tell you.
1: Mrs. Callender, would you object if I took your fingerprints?
4: Why? You don't think that...
1: Do you mind?
3: Inspector, this is going too far. One or two questions, perhaps. Mrs. Callender is my patient. I can't allow you to...
1: I'm sure that Mrs. Callender wants to find the murderer of her husband, Doctor. May I have your prints, Mrs. Callender?
4: Yes, if you must.
1: Thank you. That, Martin.
5: Just relax your hand, madam. Thank you.
1: Index and thumb will be enough, Muffet. Both hands.
5: Right, sir. Thank you. I can wipe your hands on this. Here you are, sir.
1: Thank you. You got the set we took from the light globe?
5: Yes, sir. Here you are.
1: Mm-hmm. A magnifying glass?
5: Yes, sir.
1: Now, Mrs. Callender, would you mind explaining why you unfastened the light globe in the hall?
4: I didn't. Why should I do such a thing?
1: That's what I want to know. Yours are the only prints on it.
3: Oh, Inspector, what nonsense. The intruder had worn gloves, you know perfectly well.
1: Yes, Doctor, that's quite right.
3: Well, then why are you...
1: Dr. Reed, do you know why Mr. Callender died?
3: Of course. It was poison. That's why I called the police.
1: It was Asiatic cholera.
3: What? Impossible.
1: Not at all. Mrs. Callender, would you know anything about that?
4: No. Oh, no.
1: Well, the man we're looking for is 5'11". He weighs 13 stone, and he has a slight limp in the left leg.
3: Just a moment. Mrs. Callender, didn't I meet your husband's partner, Denning, isn't it?
4: Yes, but...
1: Husband?
4: No.
1: And that you were both afraid of what the police would find out. So this afternoon,

0: trumpet? That's enough. Stand still.
1: Only be sure there's no one behind you, Mr. Denning. Much safer. Well, I think we can all go now.
2: Denning and Mrs. Callender were formally charged with murder. At the trial, it was proved that there had been no question of a divorce. That was a story which both Denning and the woman had contrived. The motive was very simple. Insurance and what the defendants called love. We never did learn how Denning obtained the cholera germs, but a test tube was found in his miniature laboratory. It contained a culture of his lethal weapon. Mrs. Callender received a life sentence. Denning was hanged. Pursuit. And the pursuit is over.

0: Pursuit is produced and directed by Elliot Lewis and written by Anthony Ellis. Music was composed and presented by Eddie Dunstetter. Ben Wright stars as Inspector Peter Black with Raymond Lawrence as Sergeant Moffat. Featured in tonight's cast were Sally Cassell, Julian Upton, William Johnstone, and John Sherman.
1: The Pursuit of the Asiatic Killer, from the evening of March 11th, 1952. Star Ben Wright was the son of a British mother and an American father, and raised in England, so the accent you just heard was his own. But that's not to say Wright was limited to that, as he was adept at many different accents and dialects, and he showed it frequently on 1950s and 60s television. For example, he would be seen many times on the series Hogan's Heroes, returning again and again, playing German, British, and French characters. I'm Greg Bell, and coming up next on Wind Radio Was, we travel back 20 years earlier than that Pursuit episode and pay a visit to police headquarters. It begins right after this.
2: Magic.
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2: 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The term used back then was transcribed, as the recordings were most often saved on transcription discs, basically oversized record albums. They were then shared with stations across the nation for replay. This series' police headquarters is from 1932.

0: Police headquarters. Just a minute, please.
1: Detective Bureau, Lieutenant Marshall.
2: This is the telephone company supervisor.
1: Yes?
2: The subscriber at Parkway 3402 has just called the police station. The operator heard cries for help and the line went dead.
1: Oh, hold it. You got a short call car, Ed.
0: All right.
1: What's the address? The
2: telephone is registered to J.W. North, 3205 Wood Terrace, apartment 3.
1: 3205 Wood Terrace, apartment 3.
2: Right.
1: Thanks.
3: Yes?
1: Get Sergeant Mulrooney to take my desk. I'm going on an investigation.
3: Yes, sir.

0: Hurry it up, Ed, this way.
1: What's the dope on the call, Lieutenant?
0: Oh, some dame called police headquarters, and then the line went dead. Telephone operator heard some cries for help or something, and the supervisor called me. That's all I know. Try the door.
1: It's locked.
0: Yeah, well, most of these outside doors on apartment houses are locked at night. Ring the bell for the janitor.
1: Right. Here it is.
0: Did you see any lights on in the building when we drove up?
1: I thought I saw one over on this side, downstairs. Somebody fumbling with the lock now, Lieutenant.
0: Mm-hmm, yeah.
2: This is the worst job I ever had. I've always happened to get up in the middle of the night, but
0: All right. Stop mumbling to yourself and show us where apartment 3 is.
2: Yes, this way, Mr. Captain, sir.
1: Did you bring that guy to life?
2: Here it is, Mr. Captain, sir.
0: Knock on the door, Ed.
1: Right.
2: I don't think there's nobody at home, Mr. Captain, sir.
0: Well, we'll find out about that. You beat it back to your room and get some clothes on and get back here.
2: Yes, sir.
0: Try it again, Ed.
1: No luck, Lieutenant.
0: See if you can see anything through the keyhole. Looks like the lights are on in there.
1: Can't see anything, sir. I'll beat on the door again.
0: Oh, wait a minute. Wait a minute. There's a door opening down the hall.
3: Say, what's all the racket?
0: You live in this apartment?
3: I live in the next apartment here. What's all the trouble?
0: Did you hear anything in this apartment a few minutes ago?
3: No, I didn't. Why?
0: I don't know. Give us a hand with this door.
3: Okay.
1: What? Look, Lieutenant. There's a woman lying on the floor.
0: Yeah, and she's bound and gagged. Quick, give me a hand here.
3: Can I be of assistance?
0: Yeah, take her feet.
1: All right. Yeah, lift her up there. Yeah.
3: Get her
1: over here. Yeah. There you are.
0: You know this woman?
3: Well, I know who she is, that's all. It's Mrs. North.
0: Now, take this knife and cut the strips from around her ankles.
3: Very well.
0: I got some water, Ed.
1: Yeah, okay. Where'll I get it?
0: The bathroom should be right through there.
1: Oh, yes, it is.
0: I think she just fainted. Rub her wrist a bit, will you?
3: Who do you think tied her up?
0: Looks to me like a...
1: Lieutenant!
0: Yeah?
1: There's a dead man on a bed in the next room.
0: What?
1: A dead man. 2 bullet holes in his forehead. He's lying in a bed in there.
0: Oh, here you take care of Mrs. North.
3: Very well.
1: Right in here, Lieutenant. The quantum's going to get the water here. There he is.
0: Oh. Yeah? Dead, all right. 2 of them right through the head.
1: Yeah.
0: The screen's been cut around the hook here. Whoever did it must have come in the room by the window.
1: There's things laying all over the dresser here, Lieutenant.
0: Yeah.
1: All the earmarks of a robbery. Here's a jewel case empty, and here's an empty wallet.
0: Yeah. Well, you better get a call in on this right away, Ed. See if you can scare up a phone in this guy's apartment next door and call in. Get Dr. Evans and a couple of fingerprint men out here right away.

0: the dope, Doctor?
1: It's very evident, Lieutenant. Two shots entering the forehead and passing entirely through the head were the cause of death. Hmm. The man died without moving.
0: Do you think he was shot while he was asleep?
1: Yes. At least everything points to that conclusion.
0: Well, then that explodes the burglary idea.
1: How so?
0: No yig, not even a couple of amateurs are going to shoot a man just for the fun of doing it. They might shoot if the guy they were robbing woke up, but they wouldn't commit murder without cause.
1: What'd the woman in the next room tell you?
0: I haven't talked to her yet. When she came to, she was hysterical. I thought it best to get your report first and then talk to her.
1: Well, that's all I can tell you until after the autopsy.
0: There's one other thing I'd like to know before you go, Doctor.
1: What's that?
0: How far away from the man's forehead was the gun held?
1: Fairly close. Not over a foot.
0: I see. All right, Doctor, thanks. I'll get the autopsy report this afternoon. When you finish here, leave by the kitchen door, will you? I'm going in the next room and talk to Mr. North.
2: She's kind of quieted now, Lieutenant.
0: Oh, that's good. I'll talk to her. Mrs. North.
3: Yes?
0: I'm Lieutenant Marshall. The man in the next room is your husband, I believe.
3: That's right.
0: Oh, now, ma'am, I want you to try to be brave and tell us just what happened here tonight.
3: Well, I'll try. Just
0: try to stop crying, ma'am. It'll be a lot easier.
3: All right.
0: That's better. Now, just start at the beginning and tell us everything.
3: Well, John and I had been to an early show. He was tired and went right to bed.
0: Just a minute. What time was this, Miss North?
3: About 10 o'clock.
0: Go ahead.
3: Well, John went right to bed. Not being very sleepy, I sat up for a while to read. I had been reading for perhaps 10 minutes or so when I heard a window open.
0: In your husband's room?
3: Yes. I thought it was John and didn't pay much attention. Then I heard voices, so I got up to investigate and...
0: And what, Mrs. North? Come along now. Come along.
3: Well, I went into the room. A man grabbed me by the throat and pushed me out of the room. I struggled with him, but he threw me down on the sofa and he started choking me.
0: Oh, I'll take it easy now, ma'am.
3: I heard John wake up, and the man who was choking me called to someone in the next room to shut that guy up. I was almost unconscious, but I remember seeing a man standing at the foot of John's bed, take out a gun and fire 2 shots. Then I fainted.
0: I see.
3: Sometime later, I came to and found that I was tied. The room was so still, I knew that something terrible had happened, so I rolled off the sofa and worked the gag out of my mouth and upset the telephone stand. I remember calling for the police, but I guess I must have fainted again.
0: I see.
4: Our story will continue from police headquarters right after this short break.
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0: Mrs. North, was your husband carrying a large sum of money tonight?
3: Why, yes, he was. Several hundred dollars, I believe.
0: And were the jewels in your jewel box of much value?
3: Some of them were.
0: Well, it looks like a couple of hold-up men came in here tonight. Your husband tried to scuffle with them and was shot. Lucky they didn't turn their guns on you, ma'am.
19: Did you get a very good look at the men, lady?
0: Oh, yes. Can you give us a description of these 2 men?
3: I'm afraid I can't. You see, it was very dark.
0: But surely you must have noticed something about them.
3: Well, they were dressed in dark suits and were masked. That's all I remember. Oh, why did John struggle with them?
0: Oh, there now, ma'am. Just try to calm yourself. You'll have to pull yourself together for the inquest.
3: The inquest?
0: Yeah, the coroner's jury will hold an inquest, you know, probably in the morning. I'd suggest you lie down here and try to get some sleep. I'll leave an officer on guard.
3: I'll try.
0: We'll be back in the morning. In the meantime, don't worry. Come on, Ed. Just a minute. I wonder if you'd show me just where you were lying when the holdup man was choking you.
3: Why, yes. I was lying across the foot of the sofa, here, like this.
0: And you saw the other bandit shoot your husband?
3: Yes.
0: That's all, ma'am. Come on, Ed. We'll see you in the morning, Miss North.
2: That dame's the biggest liar I ever heard.
0: Yeah, don't I know it. Come on.
2: Where are you going?
0: To talk to this fellow in the next apartment here. What's the name on the door?
2: Well, Donald Woods.
0: You still up, Mr. Woods?
20: Yes, I couldn't go to sleep after what happened here tonight. Believe me, I'm moving the first thing in the morning.
0: Yeah, then perhaps it's a good thing we came in here to see you tonight.
20: To see me?
0: Yes, do you mind?
20: Why, no, not at all. Come in.
0: Thanks. You know, I can't understand why you didn't hear those 2 shots in the next apartment tonight, Mr. Woods.
20: Well, I can't either. Perhaps the burglars used a silencer.
0: That may be. How well do you know Mrs. North?
20: Why, hardly at all. I've only seen her a few times going in and out of her apartment.
0: I see. And Mr. North?
20: I didn't know him either.
0: Yeah. Now, Mr. Woods, as near as we can figure out, the...

0: shooting took place at 10:15. What were you doing at that time?
1: Oh, that will probably explain why I didn't hear the shot.
0: Mm-hmm.
1: You see, I'm a rabid radio fan. I was listening to the Philadelphia Symphony. They were playing the Brahms Symphony No. 4 tonight. Mm. It's a very ponderous thing, very loud.
0: Oh, yeah.
1: I probably wouldn't have heard the shot even if it had been fired in this room.
0: That's right. Now, Ed, would you ask Mrs. North to step in here for just a minute, please?
2: Sure thing, Lieutenant.
1: But really, I...
0: Now, that's all right, Woods. It's very nice to have Mrs. North sitting in there all alone with a dead man in the bedroom.
2: Right in here, lady.
0: All right. Come in, Mrs. North. Sit down over here, please. You know Mr. Woods, I believe.
3: Well, we've never been introduced. How do you do, Mr. Woods?
1: How do you do?
0: Oh, that's no way to act. Why don't you two get friendly?
1: What do you mean?
0: Go on, get friendly. That's not the way for sweethearts to act.
1: Why, you...
0: Sit down, both of you. There. Now, don't think that you've been pulling the wool over my eyes. Now, that's it. That's it. Cry. I can safely say, Mrs. North, that without a doubt, you are the poorest actress I have ever seen. And believe me, I've seen some bad ones.
1: I won't be a party to this.
0: I wouldn't want to either if I were in your shoes. Now, sit down. Now, listen, Mrs. North. You spilled the beans right from the start. You said you heard your husband call out. And the medical examiner said that the man was asleep when he was shot. That's mistake number one.
3: That's...
0: Mistake number two was when you said you saw this second man standing at the foot of the bed fire two shots into your husband. There are two things wrong with that. First, you can't see the foot of the bed from the sofa in your living room. And second, a man standing at the foot of your husband's bed couldn't hold a revolver within 12 inches of your husband's head, as in this case.
1: I won't stay here.
0: Oh, yes, you will. You made some mistakes too, Woods. In the first place, you said you were listening to the radio at 10:15 tonight.
1: Yes, I was. I was right here in this room listening to the Philadelphia Symphony.
0: That's a lie, Woods. You made your mistake by just one night. You see, I'm somewhat of a radio fan myself, and the Philadelphia Symphony is on tomorrow night, not tonight.
1: Well, I...
0: Now, we're going to sit right here in this nice, cozy room with our hands folded in our laps until you two decide which one of you killed that man and which one of you helped to do it.

0: 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They would also syndicate another 1930s quarter-hour series, Frontier Fighters, and a late 40s, early 50s program starring Tom Collins as the title character, and later Paul Dubov as the lead. Can you name that program? I will, and then wrap up When Radio Was right after this.
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0: Welcome back. 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

0: 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And now, for today's thrilling adventure, in the land of the talking totems. Captain Jack has joined forces with the fearless Pirate Queen to free little Frida from the clutches of the sorcerer, Mad Missoula. Not to be confused with the gentle alchemist, Dr. Missoula.
1: Thank you.
0: Captain Jack and his fearless Frombork flew to the top of Mad Missoula's pass, where in the dark tower overlooking the pass, little Frida is held captive. But when Jack entered the tower, he found himself back in his living room. Or was it really his living room? He sat in the big, overstuffed green velvet chair and had yet another dream, eventually finding himself drifting on a river.
2: Are we all our own sorcerers? Creating illusions for ourselves? The mist is clearing. Oh my God, what's that?
0: Suddenly, there before him stands a large, grinning demon.
2: Oh!
0: No. Several large, grinning demons.
2: Uh-oh.
0: Squatting, one atop another, all grinning with thick, sultry, smirking lips and long, pointed teeth and narrow, squinting eyes.
2: Wait a minute,
0: and
2: hold on. These aren't demons.
0: Oh?
2: This is a totem pole.
0: Uh-huh.
2: What's this? A coin slot. Please insert 25 cents. Back in the old days, it was probably a nickel. Well, here goes. Nothing. Just swallowed my quarter and that's it. Well, it looks like the woodpeckers have been at this thing.
3: Cut that out.
2: Huh?
3: You heard him.
2: They talk.
1: What did you expect, bonehead?
2: Well, the talking totem pole, that I didn't expect.
3: Looking for something?
2: Well, yes, as a matter of fact. A little girl with pigtails. Sometimes she smokes rather large Havana cigars. You haven't seen her, have you?
3: No.
2: Well, is there a name to this place?
3: No.
4: Yes.
3: Yeah. What?
1: Don't pay any attention to that, Nick.
3: He's at the waterline.
5: Barely above.
1: Doesn't have the overview we have.
2: Low man on the totem pole, huh?
4: Exactly. This realm has a name, regardless of what those peckerwoods say.
3: Better peckerwood than waterlogged for brains.
5: Peckerwood means...
1: cool and airy thinking.
5: What's that?
3: It's that damn woodpecker again.
1: Shoo! Beat it! Get out of here! What are you doing? Get out of my ground!
4: You finished?
3: Oh, yeah.
2: Oh, what is the name of this realm?
4: The Nevermind.
2: The Nevermind?
4: Nevermind. The Marquis led you astray.
2: You mean that was not the Nevermind?
3: Yes, it was.
4: No, it wasn't.
3: All right, it wasn't.
4: The Nevermind is simply the outer waters of your mind.
5: Do you take in Borden?
2: What?
3: Shall we tell him the story of the midget?
5: Yes.
2: Look, no offense, but I don't have the time. I need assistance finding little Frida.
3: You'll never find little Frida.
2: Huh?
1: Never.
2: No?
4: You're full of sawdust. You'll have to battle the sorcerer.
2: I understand.
5: He understands.
4: No, he doesn't. You pick the weapons. It's your choice.
2: I don't understand.
4: Since he could crush you in an instant, he's giving you a sporting chance.
3: A fair shake.
2: Well, what weapons?
4: Dreams.
2: Dreams?
4: My suggestion is to ask for assistance.
2: From whom?
4: Friends.
3: Enemies.
5: Friends or enemies.
1: Living or dead.
2: But
4: I suggest you...
2: Yes? Hey, are you there? Anyone home? Oh, another quarter.
4: Pick
6: pick up where your dream left off.
3: Which dream?
7: That's all he ever does, is dream.
2: No, that's not all I ever do.
8: That's what you think, Bonehead.
2: I think...
8: He thinks...
2: Shut up. The dream with Mojo and Dr. Missoula.
9: Dr. Missoula?
3: He's dead.
2: Yeah, but you said living or dead, right?
8: I said that.
2: Well, anyway, little Frida once said, regardless, call on Dr. Missoula if I ever need help.
3: Call on Dr. Missoula?
10: Oh, that makes sense.
6: All right, Captain Jack. Mojo and Dr. Missoula challenge Mad Merlin Missoula to a dream.
3: May the best dreamer win.
9: A little dream music, maestro.
8: You're gonna get stomped.
6: Where were you pick up?
2: Pick up? Well, how about right after Dr. Missoula chased me with the cast iron steam-powered demon and the street caved in?
3: What shall we call this episode?
9: The City of Demons.

0: Hmm. The mist has burned off. Hey, look at that.
1: Skyships.
2: Oh, there'll be more above the city.
0: Hmm. Pirates?
2: Merchants and pirates here for the festival.
0: Oh.
3: What'll be yours, boys?
2: I'll have a number two, sunny side up.
3: Hmm. And yours, tall, dark, and handsome.
1: Well, number five, over light.
3: Hmm. And yours, big boy.
0: Me?
3: Well, about a dead parrot special?
0: Dead parrot special? No, I don't think so. An omelet.
3: A six-egger?
0: A six-egger,
3: They're real small eggs, honey.
0: Oh, all right. And coffee.
3: Sugar?
0: What? Oh, yes.
3: That's it?
0: That's it.
2: There goes a sultry wench.
4: You mean two dead parrots on their back, two dead parrots on their feet, and six baby dead parrots flat out.
2: Yeah, yeah. Well, boys, how about taking the old sly and subtle demon for a spin?
0: Oh, no thanks.
2: You know,
0: something has changed, hasn't it?
1: It's chilly.
5: A sudden gust of wind blows the door open, and in steps the sorcerer. His great black cape flutters in the mage wind. His dark eyes pierce the room. Like two black beacons, they sweep the light aside, chilling everyone in their tracks. And then they find what they seek.
6: So, my pathetic half-brother, we meet once more. Such pleasure.
2: Not a pleasure for me, merely.
6: Nay, Marlin, not for thee, but only for me.
2: You've come for the festival?
6: For the tournament.
2: Well, I suppose we'll meet again.
6: We will. Of that, I'm certain.
7: What's that?
0: They're unloading something down there.
7: Good grief!
1: Look at the size of that demon!
2: That's your demon?
6: My demon!
7: What kind of demon is that?
6: The great grappling demon of gargantuan greed.
7: Ooh-wee.
6: We will meet once more, my pathetic half-brother, half-wit.
0: I'm in space. I'm on a flying ship. The moon is just coming up. There's someone up there. Excuse me. Are you the captain?
3: I.
0: Who are you?
3: Captain of this ship.
0: But your face. You have no face. Mojo.
1: Nice view from the deck.
3: Play something romantic.
1: Aye, aye, Captain.
0: Why are you doing this?
3: I don't think you could understand.
0: Sure as hell try.
3: It'd be better if you could.
0: Mojo, now he's gone.
3: Come over here. Hear your footsteps?
0: Yes.
3: You're not on the deck of a sky galleon.
0: But I am.
3: It's all just thoughts.
0: Look, I know what thoughts are. This is real. I don't understand.
3: I told you you wouldn't.
0: Wait a minute. This is all a creation of that...
1: There was a sign back there.
0: What did it say?
1: It said, this way to the catacombs.
0: Catacombs?
1: Hold it a second.
0: What?
1: Let's get out of here.
0: What? Hey! Something's dropping out of the ceiling!
1: Look out!
5: A heavy steel gate crashes down, sealing off the passage.
0: Oh, damn. This thing won't budge. There's no getting out this way.
1: Maybe there's no getting out no way.
0: How are you fixed for matches?
1: Fine. You got a cigarette?
0: No. We need some light if we're ever going to find our way out of this place. Oh, Mojo, it's no use. We're just getting deeper and deeper into this slimy mess.
1: Wait a minute. Look at these bones.
0: Why?
1: Look at the way they've been crunched.
0: Crunched?
1: Yeah, crunched.
0: Rats?
1: No, something with big jaws.
0: Big jaws?
1: Yeah, yeah. I think these bones here are from clowns like us that never found their way out.
0: Oh.
1: This calls for drastic action.
0: Like what?
1: Well, there's this old wizard I knew. He could conjure up benevolent demons.
0: Oh?
1: I used to watch him do it.
0: Yeah?
1: You never call up a demon unless you know the spell of this missile.
0: Are you sure you want to summon up a real demon?
1: Yeah, a friendly demon that'll get us out of here.
0: There are friendly demons?
1: Sure. There's some fine lines between demons and gods.
0: And you can dismiss it anytime you want?
1: No problem.
0: You've done this before?
1: Well...
0: You haven't done this before.
1: I've watched and memorized.
0: Oh, Lord. Hey, what's that? Do you hear that?
1: Yeah.
0: What is it?
1: Maybe the bone crusher.
0: All right. Call the demon.
1: Hold a smash.
0: I hope you know what you're doing.
1: It's cool, man.
5: Mojo draws an odd elliptical pattern upon the floor. He places Jack at one extreme, himself at the other, and recites the ancient evocation. For those of you who pronounce it evocation, he recites it that way too, and waits. The match flickers as though a chill wind had passed through the chamber.

0: Before their eyes stands the demon. 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Its eyes are large, blinking, bewildered. Its mouth is wide, without lips. There are only three fingers on each hand. Its feet, too, have only three toes. But most incredible of all, it stands, or rather squats, a full 7 centimeters in height. Slightly taller than a matchstick.
1: It's not exactly what I had in mind.
2: Oh, it isn't?
1: Nah, I must have goofed on the entombment.
2: You mean you don't know what this thing is?
1: Well, it's a cute little imp. Coochie, coochie.
2: Do you know what it's saying?
1: I think it's attracted to your match. Why don't you give him one?
2: Oh, here. He seems to like my shoes, too.
1: I should give him a name.
2: Hey, keep that match away from my shoe.
1: Think I'll call him Leroy.
2: Hey, that sound is getting awfully close, Mojo.
1: Yeah. Come on, Leroy. Show us the way out of here.
2: He seems to know the way.
1: Sure hope so.
2: What? Oh, no, it's a dead end.
1: But no. Feels like a door here.
2: Yeah. There are hinges, but there is no handle.
1: Wait, Leroy's found a crack. He's disappeared.
0: A hideous head with three large feet and about 40 tentacles comes creeping up the passage.
1: Come on, push!
3: It's a ball of tentacles!
1: Push!
0: The tentacles feel out for the flattened duo.
1: It's open!
2: Look out!
0: Suddenly, a tentacle lashes around Mojo, dragging him from the door and toward the gaily gnashing teeth. In a flash, little Leroy grabs the matches Mojo has dropped and scurries under the lashing tentacles. The tiny demon sticks a match between each of the 16 toes and lights them. The great nauseating creature fails to notice as the matches burn down, heating up the thick hide of its foot. And then, with a shriek and a horrified flurry of tentacles, the monster hops and leaps, releasing Mojo. Jack drags Mojo through the door and slams it shut. The furious creature bashes at it with its many fists.
2: Ghastly thing.
1: Where's little Leroy?
2: I'm afraid he's on the other side of the door.
1: Oh, no. Poor little Leroy.
2: Yeah, he's growing fond of him, too.
1: Yeah. A friendship short-lived.
2: Mojo, I think we should get out of here.
1: Yeah.
0: The incredible adventures of Jack Flanders will continue in a moment.
2: What? Oh. Mojo? I can hear him, but I can't see him anywhere. Mojo?
4: It'll be yours, boys.
2: What is that? Oh, my God, I think my mind is slipping out from under me. Huh? Water. There's a stream. It tastes wonderful. What? It's gone. Was it here? Is my mind just filling space?
4: What'll be yours, boys?
2: What? Nothing. Well, I'm definitely inside something. The Palace of Dreams. Mojo!
4: What'll be yours, boys?
2: Good grief, I've got to get out of here. Yikes! Who is it? Oh, no. Not him. What a mess.
5: Dance?
2: Huh?
5: Dance?
2: All right.
5: Not bad.
2: Thanks. I can feel you, but, I'm afraid I can't see you.
5: I'm just a dream.
2: Huh? Oh, no, she's gone. I think. Someone is playing with me.
5: We move from one desire to another, from one dream to another.
2: Well, where are we now? Huh? The ocean. Palm trees. The moon.
5: Nostalgia. Dance.
2: All right. I sure wish I could see you. Do you have a name?
5: Does it matter?
2: Yeah. I'd like to know why you're doing this.
5: Aren't you doing it to yourself?
2: I don't know.
5: Don't you think everything that happens to you, you do?
2: You do something to me. Hey, she's gone again. What's happening here? Am I trapped inside my own mind? Hey, what's that?
1: The official opening of the Festival of Demons?
6: Oh, no. Oh, no, indeed. As into the streets roll the dreadful demons, huge, heavy, grotesque monsters, creaking and rearing, flatulating foul smoke and belching great balls of fire.
2: Hey, there's Missoula's demon. Missoula, are you in there?
7: Son, you considered my offer.
8: Huh? Are they, babe?
2: Oh, no.
7: You haven't?
2: Yes, we have.
7: Oh, I see. Well, climb in, boy.
2: Right.
1: You bet.
7: Everyone in?
2: I think so.
7: Good. I'll fasten the hatch.
8: Open up, you lily-livered, scurvy scum.
2: Hey, can this demon roar?
7: Roar? She'll spit fire. Pull the cord there.
2: Right.
0: As the remaining darkness swiftly descends, the terrible demons rumble and thunder and growl and bellow as they pass the reviewing stand. The trumpets sound again. The demons raise their cast iron fists in salute, and then bring them down upon the head of the nearest demon. And the tournament of demons gets into full swing.
2: Ouch! Hey, what's happening?
1: I think we walked into the middle of a demon bash.
0: Hot, fiery breaths hiss and bellow from these ungodly monsters as huge cast iron feet kick, crush, and stomp.
2: Ow! Hey, back us out of here, Missoula.
7: Sorry, boys. No reverse.
2: Good Lord.
7: Man your battle stations. This six-armed demon can look any.
2: Look out!
1: How do you work these arms?
7: Grab the levers, Theron, and look! There's lust coming in at 2 o'clock.
2: Where's 2 o'clock?
1: What's that short, evil-looking one sneaking in?
7: That's envy. Disguised as suspicion.
1: I'll take a shot at him. Missed.
7: Too high. Use your lower left.
2: I have it.
1: Nice work. Knocked him right on his cakes.
7: Huh? Guilt at 8 o'clock.
1: He's mine.
7: Relentless revenge at 3 o'clock.
2: Let me have him.
7: Idiot compassion. 10 o'clock.
2: Who?
7: Bring it off, huh? Oh, what's that peering out of your pocket?
1: My, little Leroy.
2: Leroy, amazing.
7: Envy's getting back up again.
2: Right. Ha!
7: Sloth is creeping up from the rear.
1: Sloth?
7: It'll take a while, but he's coming.
0: The frightful fight continues. The crowds cheer. Demons that have lost their heads stagger drunkenly, crashing into buildings. On and on into the night they continue. To bash and smash and crush and stomp one another.
1: 3 o'clock.
2: I see him. Take that.
1: Right over the wall.
2: Oh, it looks like that was the last one.
1: Yeah.
2: Again? Oh, nuts, I'm down to my last quarter. Well, good luck.
7: Only, one more, boys.
2: One more?
1: Uh-oh.
2: Oh, no, Missoula, not that one.
0: Oh. A hush falls over the city as the two remaining demons face each other. On the far corner, it's Mad Merlin, Missoula's great grappling demon of gargantuan greed. And in the near corner, Dr. Marlin Missoula's sly demon of slippery spiritual greed.
7: Now at last, for the real fight.
2: Real fight? My foot. Now let me out of here.
7: Hand me my megaphone.
2: No.
7: What? Is this a mutiny?
9: Yes.
7: Yeah. We'll see about that. Are you a chicken or a demon?
1: We can tie him up.
9: Yeah, if we had some rope.
7: This will take some shrewd strategy, boys.
10: It's suicide.
6: As the argument continues,
7: retreat!
6: The gargantuan 12-armed demon suddenly reaches out, grabbing the smaller demon, lifting it into the air.
11: Help!
6: And throws it back down. The city quakes. The street splits open. Buildings collapse from the shock. And inside Dr. Missoula's demon.
7: Did someone say retreat?
10: Mojo, can you get us out of this crater?
1: I think we're upside down.
7: What was that?
10: It just ripped off an arm.
7: Which one?
10: Our upper left. Why?
7: Just trying to compensate.
10: It just got the lower right one.
7: This is alarming.
1: Disarming.
12: He's pulling off all our arms.
7: It presents a problem.
1: Another arm.
10: Oh, farewell to arms.
1: We're on our feet.
7: All right, boys. Sound the retreat.
10: It's too late. He's picking us up again.
6: While the pathetic fight continues, Leroy the Imp grabs a handful of Mojo's matches and climbs out of the porthole.
2: Hey, look.
1: Looks like he's abandoned ship.
10: Yeah.
6: The gargantuan demon rips off the last arm, snaps off their head, and then kicks them like a tin can down the street. Until they come spinning to a stop, balanced upon the edge of a deep precipice. Meanwhile, inside the gargantuan demon, Mad Missoula fails to notice the tiny little fellow that crawls through his air vent.
13: Now, one final swift kick and it's all over.
6: Preoccupied with applying the coup de grace, he doesn't feel the matches lining the sole of his sorcerer's slippers, or even hear the sound as they poof into action.
13: What? My foot!
6: The gargantuan demon hops into the air, slips, and topples headfirst over the edge of the precipice.
5: Dance?
10: All right.
5: Your world is a mess and will continue to get worse because there's no reason it should get better. Everyone is tired of life, would love to leave, but they're stuck with it. Living inside someone else's thoughts. Working for someone else's desires. Living out someone else's dreams. Conned into thinking they're yours. You're all suckers. You depress me. Goodbye.
10: Wait.
6: Phew. As you know, Captain Jack has defeated the mad sorcerer. And so, Jack has defeated,
14: as it
6: though
14: turned out,
6: just
14: the
6: barely,
14: wasn't crazy.
6: The mad sorcerer.
14: He was just angry. Ticked off at the world.
6: What happens next
14: sort of
6: is very strange indeed.
14: The sorcerer agreed to show Jack.
6: It seems as though he and the sorcerer stand on the rim
14: Jack
6: of the world.
14: The sorcerer stood on the rim
6: looking
14: of the
6: out
14: world,
6: across the heavens.
14: Looking out across the heavens.
6: The sorcerer stretches forth his arms, and the sky cracks open. Rainbows spill out of the slit in the sky, and there before him is the passageway to that elusive reality known as the Velvet Realm. Next week, the conclusion of the incredible adventures of Jack Flanders.

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0: 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Part 2, The Invisible World. Chapter 5.

0: Ruby has found the city of Zimzaman, the two-faced god of good and evil. With the help of Monet, the Aurorian time suspender, Ruby was able to use her ability to slow time and move unseen within this great city.
1: I had to slow it down, slow everything down, just a little, to keep myself on the edge, unnoticed.
0: She watches as spaceships enter and leave, arriving from unknown worlds.
1: It was like a dream, with all the rules of a dream. You learn a lot about dreams when you travel to places like this. They have their rules, but you never know what they are. So, that's where I am, the land of Zumzamim. Dreamland, a sort of thick, sweet. Trust me, follow me, don't question, and I'll look after you. Just give me your mind and your soul.
2: Yeah.
1: I've seen that look on a million faces, that dreamy, dumb, zapped look of a seeker who thinks he's found it and is trying to hold on to it. I don't know about you, but I could never give myself like that, even if I wanted to. And I don't. The main arteries of the city converge at one point. Cut into the side of the mountain is the Palace of Zumzamim. Jagged points like a dark crystal. A mammoth prison. Capturing the lights of the city. Creating mirrored images that are reflections of reflections. Endless illusions. Nothing is hidden. But as I look, that too emanates an energy that blurs my senses. I'm approaching something special. Too special to tamper with.

0: feel invisible waves gently passing over me, constantly monitoring every movement, every thought. An invisible beacon, a slow rhythm that repeats over and over. If something isn't right, the snouts move in. They heard everyone in the area. Heard them. Where? Don't know. Don't want to know. Then what? They sort through, find the culprit, sort of snort and sort? I don't know if it's their snorts or what that terrifies everyone, makes the workers freeze. The snouts. Oof. Ugly things.
1: Let me interrupt here. There's something else that's been happening back on the planet Sumanula. You may recall Mr. Concertina, head of the underworld organization, the Concerto Grosso. Mr. Concertina has been musing over his life's unaccomplishments. Yes, even crime lords have their moments of doubt, self-analysis, even midlife crisis.
2: Magnifico, my glorious city of malls, my monument to the great god of wanton consumption, destroyed, flattened, mauled, kaput! How long will our truce with the Scuzzes last? Huh? They are number two. They try harder. We are being forced to go legitimate. What's the fun of that, girl? A solid investment in corruption. That's what we need. But where to invest? Politics?
3: No.
2: No.
4: Too corrupt.
2: Too corrupt? Religion. That's a moneymaker.
3: No.
2: Too corrupt?
4: Yes. And too crazy.
2: Government?
3: Are you kidding?
2: What then?
4: Relax.
2: Relax?
3: Too tight, Concertina.
2: Too tight?
4: Relax.
2: I am not too tight.
4: Too tight.
2: I am too tight.
4: Relax. Daydream.
2: Relax, Bambino.
4: Yes. Sleepy time, sleepy time. There's no time like sleepy time.

0: the great crime lord falls into a deep sleep, so deep he leaves, but his body remains. As you can see, it appears as though he's still sitting here. You know how sometimes you're sitting at home or driving along and you're taken somewhere? Same thing. He's taken.
1: My name is Taru, T.J. Taru. I was looking for the ultimate game left behind by the ancient Nullians. I had a strange dream where I met a robot, went to the city of the electronic dead, and was confronted by my life. All my parts were played by androids. At the end of each little episode, the android exploded into a pile of parts. When I awoke, I discovered I had somehow brought the parts back with me from the dream. I know, I can't explain it, so don't ask me. So I took the parts to my old friend Andor at the Digital Circus.
2: These come from androids?
1: Didn't you hear my soliloquy?
2: I did, but you know what?
1: Do I know what?
2: This is the same material the Nullians use to build their machines.
1: What?
2: You got this out of a dream?
1: Well, I get more out of my dreams than most people.
2: I guess.
1: So the question is, do these parts fit together?
2: Well,

0: doohickey with the teeth fits into the thingamabob with the gaps, and the what's-it with a spring.
1: I never understood techie talk, so I left Andor to fit together the pieces from my dream. But I had the uneasy feeling I might still be dreaming. You can never be sure about these things. As I walked through the digital circus, something caught my eye. A booth with a large neon sign that read, Dr. Laser, psychologist. Minds shrunk while you wait.
2: Come in! Come in! I'm Dr. Laser! Thank you! Thank you!
1: My name is Taru, T.J. Taru.
3: The famous archaeologist T.J. Taru? I know you everywhere!
1: Oh. Well, that's,
2: What's your problem?
1: My problem is I had this dream where I was handed something and then I woke up.
2: It was gone! That's life!
1: No! I woke up and still I had it.
2: You?
4: Whoa!
2: Next problem.
1: Okay. I have this feeling I'm a piece in a big game being played by an invisible hand.
2: Now that is a good one! Is that not a good problem? Let's hear it! Next problem.
1: I feel I'm playing my life in front of an audience.
2: What? Are you crazy?
1: I don't know.
2: He thinks he's playing his life in front of an audience. Is he nuts or what?
5: I'll sign you up for 40 sessions.
1: Wait a minute, I haven't told. You haven't told me anything.
2: He wants to be told something? All right.
5: True reality is like a dream.
1: That's what Mustafa said.
5: Dr. Mustafa.
1: No, Mustafa the air car.
5: Does he have a license?
1: Yeah, sure.
5: Yeah, he referred you to me?
1: I'm getting out of here.
2: Wait! Let's get a second opinion!
1: One's enough for me!
2: Wait! Meet my assistant and esteemed colleague, the incredible Dr. Doc. Come in, doctor.
1: Yeah, a little short guy, huh?
2: Shh, very sensitive.
1: Walks funny.
2: Shake his bill!
1: All right. Glad to meet you, Dr. Doc. What was that?
2: He said, as I look into your eyes...
1: My eyes?
2: I see your mind...
1: My mind?
2: Like an oval. Egg is... sadly half...
1: Quack.
2: Cracked.
1: Oh, quack. That's it. Goodbye.

0: strange. Shuttles keep arriving from the main port. Something's up. God. The palace is a face. A dual face. The beacons that shine across the city are the light coming from its eyes. The face keeps changing. Sometimes it's peaceful, gentle, and sometimes it's so damn evil-looking. I feel I'm walking inside something alive. The walls, floors, ceilings are alive and watching. But I move on the edge, keeping everything so slow. I don't exist. I hope.
1: Gentlemen and gentlewomen, I, the great Zuzamim, have summoned you because, though you have served me faithfully, some less faithful than others,
2: we know who you are.
1: It is time for a change.
2: A change?
1: Yes, Concertina, esteemed and most trustworthy mobster of Sumanula.
2: And most consistently corrupt.
1: Please, ask your questions.
2: Magnifico, my great city of malls was destroyed. I am looking for a new place to invest.
1: I understand your economy is weak.
2: I say unto you, invest in what is strong. What is strong?
1: Electronic tentacles.
2: Electronic tentacles?
1: Mm-hmm.
2: Do you mean the media?
1: Yes, tentacles that reach into the minds of all.
2: Media profits are good, but how will this serve you, great one? I say unto you,
1: people are addicted.
2: Addicted?
1: Addicted to
2: information.
1: They believe data is information. The more data, the more informed. Everyone must have information.
2: To be informed is to know. To know what I tell them. Money, money.
1: The hypnotic chant of old.
2: Rhythm. Rhythm.
1: The electronic pulsation of the present.
2: Yes, yes.
1: I say unto you,
2: give them what they want.
1: Questions?
2: Buying into this is no problem, and profits are good, but how can profits be maximized?
1: Yes.
2: The greatest good for the greatest numbers.
1: Is it not all numbers? Ratings, sweeps, pandering to the lowest.
2: The lowest of the lowest of the low.
1: Lower than the lowest of the lowest of the low. Everything will be background.
2: Background.
1: Background.
2: Background.
1: Background. Nothing is made clear.
2: Background.
1: Everyone is in a trance.
2: Hypnotized.
3: No!
1: What? Energized. They feel so good. They need more. Need more. Need more.
2: needs more.
0: So, that's it.
1: Rhythm, rhythm.
2: Money, money. So simple. Why didn't I think of it?
1: That's why I'm here.
2: To think for you.
1: But to let you think
2: you thought of it.
1: And now, if there are no further questions,
2: you will be transported back to your bodies.
1: Pleasant voyage, my dear devoted servants.
2: Me, a medium mogul. Benissimo.

0: infiltrate the media? I mean, come on, how can it be any worse than it already is? Well, it does keep getting worse, doesn't it?
1: Ruby leaves, the horror of what she's heard ringing in her ears. Will this be the end of civilization as we know it? Stay tuned to this station. You may soon have the answer.

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No, no radio.

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Johnny Fever, where are you now? Oh, Johnny, I remember how you used to talk to me. Come back, Johnny. Oh, Johnny, please. I need you so.

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Oh, Johnny, a dying breed, Dr. Fever. Come back, Johnny. Talk to me. Oh, Johnny.

0: I left the two quacks feeling worse than before. But I had said something I found interesting. I did have the feeling I was being played like a piece in a big game. A game where no one knew the rules, in fact.
1: Hello, Professor.
0: Oh.
1: Hello, Professor.
0: Whoa.
1: He's cute, isn't he cute? Cute.
0: Androids, eh?
1: That's right.
0: Nice soft pink of plasti flesh. And nice long legs. And nice knees. Nice feet. And your toes. Little android toes.
2: I see you've met my sisters.
0: Your sisters? You mean your...
1: The and or sisters.
0: And or sisters.
3: I built them.
0: Yeah, I see. Well built and or... Well built. Nice.
1: Goodbye, Professor.
0: Goodbye, angels.
3: Professor.
0: What?
3: I did it.
0: You did?
3: The pieces fit together.
0: Oh, that.
3: This way.
0: That way?
3: There it is. Your machine.
0: At last. Their secret is within my grasp. Finally, I can play the ultimate game, the one game the Nullians left behind that is the key to their non-existence. The final game, the... Why is there a big hole in the center?
3: There's a piece missing.
0: A piece?
3: Afraid so.
0: Oh, just like in my dreams, a piece is always missing. Oh, my dreams are catching up to me. They're snapping at my tail. It's only a matter of time before they swallow me. Damn.

0: it.
1: Now, the strange thing is, look at the shape of this piece that's missing.
2: Oh, yeah. I recognize that. Negative space anywhere.
1: Now, you remember those old robots?
2: Mm-hmm.
1: They had a couple of centuries ago, the ones that looked like a garbage can with wheels and forearms with pinchers?
2: Yeah, I know. I know that missing piece.
1: You do?
2: Yes, it's Roger. Robot.
1: But wasn't Roger part of your dream?
2: True. And as you see, the damned robot is the part that's missing.
1: Well, how will you catch him? Go back to sleep?
2: Thinks. If these parts come from my dream as they did, so can that robot. Roger will return, and when he does, Taru's snap will trap.
1: You mean Taru's trap will snap?
2: Yes, that too.
1: Good luck.
2: I need it. Your sisters?
1: Yes?
2: Androids? Right. Well, off I go to catch Roger Robot.
3: The Curse of Electronics.
4: Interesting. So that's how Zooms and Meme will regain power in Simanula.
3: So what can I do? Warn people? Who wants to hear? How can you fight a god that offers you what you want? And does it through the sneaky media, comes right into your living room and sticks its tentacles right through your eyes and into your brain.
4: Ruby, I think you've gained a social conscience.
3: Money. Don't distract me.
4: I like the change.
3: Listen, I'm fighting a dark force that's been around forever, that's entrenched in everything. Corruption, greed, it's everywhere. So what do I fight it with?
4: If you fight it, you play its game. You're on its ground.
3: Where I come from, everything is money. That's its ground, you know? Oh, I don't know.
4: Giving up?
3: Well, that guy's a god. So when the chips are down, you're playing with his chips. In fact, you're the chips, and he's playing. I don't like this game.
4: Giving up?
3: I'll think about it.
4: Ruby, give yourself a rest.
3: Yeah, you're right. Maybe I'll go out and blast a few snouts.
4: They are rather unpleasant creatures.
3: Yeah, I got the feeling the snouts and I are going to have a face-to-face.

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2: There's something odd about the feeder tunnels underneath this city. It's got to be a way to get below. It must be something like manholes around. Oh, yeah. These things. Translucent bumps. They're sealed. Well, if I break the seal, I'll set off an alarm. Okay, slow it down. Down. Down. Down. Oh, yeah. Look at this. It's a thought seal. Whew. Never heard of such a thing. I guess when you make cities out of thought substance, you come up with some odd stuff. I mean, just think of all the things we've never thought of. Yeah. Ooh, strange stuff, thoughts. This whole city is woven together with this stuff. Webby thoughts. Well, if I trigger this, the snouts will be all over me. Slow it down, Ruby. But don't exhaust yourself. Bring it to a stop. That's it. Gently release the catch. Always watch for the catch. Ha! Nice work. Now, slip down into the tubes of the city.
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4: From ABC News, I'm Wayne Cabot. If there's one issue uniting so much of America, it's opposition to artificial intelligence without human constraints, guardrails. Republicans, Democrats, but not the president.
5: Speaking with reporters on his trip to Ireland, President Trump downplayed the concerns, saying he was more worried about America being eclipsed by China in the AI race.
6: We can put guardrails, we can do this and that, but I think you have a lot of negative forces that are bringing it up that shouldn't be bringing it up, and they're bringing up things that won't happen.
5: Former President Barack Obama now urges fellow Democrats to make AI a central part of their agenda ahead of the midterms. Now, some Republicans have joined Democrats in calling for AI kill switches.
4: ABC's Stephen Portnoy. Trump also addressing for the first time flock cameras that track Americans via license plate readers. In recent weeks, both Florida and Texas have moved to end funding to flock cameras, Trump offering his stamp of approval. Amazon announcing Sunday evening it's pausing operations with the cargo carrier 21 Air after last week's crash in Miami. Unclear if the U.S. is behind Sunday's attack on an Iranian commercial ship that killed one person, President Trump wouldn't say. Global crude rising to 108 a barrel after Iran's proxies, the Houthis, fired toward Saudi Arabia.
7: Iran-backed Houthi rebels threatening another vital shipping route in the Middle East. With the Strait of Hormuz, that other vital shipping lane effectively closed down for more than 6 months. This amid growing concerns in the region as the critical east-west oil pipeline in Saudi was forced to shut down as a precautionary measure after multiple drone attacks by another Iranian-backed group in Iraq.
4: Lama Hassan at the Foreign Desk. About paying all adults in the country $5,000. If control of Congress goes his way, President Trump saying the U.S. can afford it because we're taking in so much money. You're listening to ABC News.
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10: Good evening, Central Illinois. Here's your WAND forecast. After a cold front passed through today, we're talking temperatures tonight in those upper 50s, along with mostly cloudy skies, but an isolated shower or two cannot be ruled out. That continues into our Monday as well, both the isolated spotty shower chances and the cooler temperatures in the low 80s. I'm meteorologist Olivia Colon.
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0: Now, it's Red Eye Radio. Gary McNamara and Eric Hurley talk about everything from politics to social issues and news of the day. Whether you're up late or you're just starting your day, welcome to the show from the Relief Factor Studios. 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
3: All across America, we are Red Eye Radio. He is Eric Hurley, and I'm Gary McNamara. Good morning.
4: What? What?
3: You know why X stinks right now? X stinks right now because it's the, you know, the first Sunday of football. Yeah. And normally, just because I have, you know, the majority of what I have are all new services.
4: Yeah.
3: So I can just scan very, very quickly, and it's like my last scan when I come in.
4: Right.
3: You know, it's the last scan that I do. It's like, okay,
1: What are some of the news items out there? Who's saying what? Does some news service have a great audio cut out there? I can't get by the insane football talk. Yeah. Everything is football. Cowboys suck. Yeah. This team sucks.
2: But that, it's for me, the exclamation point, if you want to call it that, it wasn't really that big of a deal because I knew it hadn't happened. Is my wife comes in and she goes, and I'm not a I have a Facebook account. I never go there. I probably visited my MySpace account since I visited Facebook last. I've probably gone to LinkedIn since I've gone to Facebook. But my wife comes in and holds up her phone. And it was a false headline. And I said, you know, and she knew it was a false headline. She goes, did you see this? And what she was saying is, did you see what, you know, I mean, because they're putting out, they put out anything and everything. You know, and it's usually a homemade meme or, you know, and you can tell when it's not. Well, you and I know when it's not true. And that is, you know, because we follow the news and we get our phones would blow up if something like this happened. And it was Sarah Palin had passed.
1: If you want to know one thing I have discovered.
2: Hey, by the way. For those that may not know,
1: she has not. No.
2: And she goes, but my wife's point was, I mean, what do they think they're getting away with, like, when they post something like
1: well,
2: this?
1: Well, but that's one of the things that I, and it's basically Threads that, what's an offshoot of Facebook or something?
2: Yes.
1: Threads completely different because,
2: I'm
1: not kidding, 90% of what you read on Threads is not true. If you go to Threads, You will see these people commenting on it.
2: Oh, it's,
1: and it's stuff that is absolutely false. I mean, there's no basis in truth,
2: right,
1: you know, whatsoever in it. But for me, I couldn't get past the football stuff on X.
2: Yeah.
1: I just couldn't get past the football stuff. But I'll tell you one thing that I did a bunch of stuff over vacation, talked to a ton of Trump supporters, people I didn't even know that I found out were Trump supporters, and people that I know, acquaintances, friends, whatever, about, you know, what they thought about everything over the last couple of weeks, which we'll get to here in a little bit. But I got to do recreational reading that was great, which I never get to do. Went down to Florida for a little bit for a couple of days.
2: Yeah.
1: But one of the most interesting things that I did, and again, it came from YouTube, and it was just the algorithm knocked out something, and so everything, I watched one thing, and then it knocked out a bunch of different things on the same, on things about history, technology and history. And I had already known all the stuff, but to go through in these specific details, and then again, verify going, is that one true? Okay, let me check. That's true. That the American child, the young person, needs to learn history in the United States. And I'm not talking about just the history of the Constitution of the United States. The history of technology. We take so much for granted that we have. The first one I saw was this whole documentary on air conditioning and refrigeration.
2: Right.
1: And how that changed the entire world. The next one was how they built houses and fireplaces and went to the iron stove and, you know, why houses were built the way that they were. That was the second one.
2: Yeah. Yeah.
1: The third one was plumbing and toilets.
2: Yeah.
1: And then the last one was on electricity. And it unbelievable when you just think that 140 years ago, and even going up as recently as, you know, post-World War II going into the 1950s, I didn't know, for example, one thing I did know, that the WPA in the 1930s, you know what their second biggest project was? Building outhouses in the South.
2: Yeah.
1: Because so much plumbing, especially in rural areas, I think it was over 2 million outhouses that WPA built. Now, the people, if you wanted a new outhouse, you had to pay for the materials. WPA back then paid for the labor on it, but you had to buy. And what they did was they took, you know, basically concrete tanks and they put a concrete tank into the ground
2: right.
1: and the outhouse there, because one of the problems was with all outhouses throughout history, because they went all the way back, you know, to the, you know, very beginning of how people did stuff.
2: Bears are still using them. It's just,
1: and one of the problems, well, the contamination,
2: the Charmin commercial,
1: the contamination of groundwater.
2: Yeah. Yeah. Yeah. Yeah.
1: And I mean, and it went through what they used before, toilet paper.
2: Mm-hmm.
1: I mean, and just, I mean, it was just, it was amazing. And electricity was amazing.
2: Mm-hmm. Mm-hmm.
1: And remember I said that, you know, one of the things that when, my old dentist, who's now a sleep therapist, but he was still in the sleep therapy part when he was a dentist. He had told me he, you know, was always worried about, you know, my circadian rhythms and everything
2: mm-hmm.
1: else.
2: Mm-hmm.
1: I told him when I slept, he goes, "Oh, you might have a beat." And he told me that, you know, Neanderthal man slept twice a day.
2: Mm-hmm.
1: Well, all the way up to electricity, just to what, really, 100 years ago. People were sleeping twice a day.
2: Mm-hmm.
1: That they said when it was, you know, maybe more than 100, because cities had lights at, you know, at that point in 1910, whatever, you know, they were moving from the gas lights, whatever. They said complete darkness. It was complete darkness.
2: Mm-hmm.
1: People don't understand that even the ambient light from cities lights up rural areas everywhere. Everything was complete and total darkness. So people didn't do anything in the dark. So when it got dark, they went to sleep. And then they woke up in the middle of the night. And they did a ton of activities all the way up into the early 1900s.
2: Starting
1: with the outhouse, yeah. I mean,
2: yeah.
1: But that was another thing. The outhouse had to be 50 to 100 feet away
2: right.
1: because of the smell.
2: Right, yeah.
1: And then I learned about the night soilmen that, you know, when cities started being built, there was no plumbing.
2: Right.
1: They would basically go in containers and put it in the back, in a cesspool in the back, and then the night soil people would come, and once a night or once every week, whatever, and then, you know, but these cesspools in the summertime would just sit there, and they would.
2: Yeah, and, right.
1: But
2: right,
1: when
2: yeah.
1: So when you look at just all this, and refrigeration, how refrigerated, I mean, the fact that one of the biggest trade items that was going on,

0: evening, Central Illinois. Here's your WAND forecast. After a cold front passed through today, we're talking temperatures tonight in those upper 50s, along with mostly cloudy skies, but an isolated shower or two cannot be ruled out. That continues into our Monday as well, both the isolated spotty shower chances and the cooler temperatures in the low 80s. I'm meteorologist Olivia Colon.
1: ABC News, I'm Wayne Cabot. What AI guardrails? President Trump saying American tech companies can't let China get the upper hand. This as Anthropic CEO says slow down. ABC Stephen Portnoy.
2: Anthropic CEO Dario Amodei urges fellow executives to pace the growth of their systems, writing of his fear that rogue AI agents could be capable of taking over the entire internet within the next 6 to 12 months.
1: Trump now saying he is in favor of flock cameras, which track the movement of Americans via license plate readers. Florida and Texas have moved to end funding for those cameras. The president not saying if the U.S. is behind Sunday's attack on an Iranian commercial ship that killed a person. Global crude rising to 108 a barrel after the Saudis came under fire by Iran-backed forces. No American Grand Slam this year. Blake Shelton losing to Alexander Zverev at the U.S. Open. He would have been the first black man since Arthur Ashe. This is ABC News.
3: Hi, this is Gordon Deal. 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Also, alarms are sounding in the job market where the size of the workforce hasn't been this low since the pandemic. What's going on? And phone bans at school from bell to bell, do they work? Monday on This Morning, America's First News.
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0: evening, Central Illinois. Here's your WAND forecast. After a cold front passed through today, we're talking temperatures tonight in those upper 50s, along with mostly cloudy skies, but an isolated shower or two cannot be ruled out. That continues into our Monday as well. Both the isolated spotty shower chances and the cooler temperatures in the low 80s. I'm meteorologist Olivia Colon.
1: ABC News, I'm Wayne Cabot. AAA puts regular gas now at $4.31 on average, diesel at $6.20, raising costs for almost everything. Global oil higher again, $108, as attacks by Iran's proxies forced the Saudis to shut down a key oil pipeline. But as far as President Trump is concerned,
2: President is blaming global diesel shortages on Ukraine's attacks on Russian oil production sites. Trump is telling Ukraine's President Zelensky to stop those strikes, which have caused shortages in Russia. Trump not mentioning a Russian drone attack on a train at Ukraine's border with Poland. Passengers evacuated before the strike.
1: ABC's Marcus Moore asked if the U.S. is behind Sunday's attack on an Iranian oil tanker. Trump said, I don't want to say. He did say AI guardrails are secondary to ensuring China doesn't win. House Speaker Johnson says Congress has to approve Trump's $5,000 offer to all adults payable if Republicans win Congress. Trump says it will happen. This is ABC News.
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7: Hi, I'm Officer Chris Jones, Crime Stoppers Coordinator for Sangamon and Menard Counties. This week, Crime Stoppers is seeking information to help the Springfield Police Department to identify two individuals in reference to a theft. On August 15th, a theft was reported at the Sangamo Club located at 227 East Adams in Springfield. Around 3 a.m., two suspects were seen on video outside the club removing a sign that was mounted to the building. One appeared to be a male and the other appeared to be a female. Crime Stoppers needs your help to identify these suspects. 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

0: evening, Central Illinois. Here's your WAND forecast. After a cold front passed through today, we're talking temperatures tonight in those upper 50s, along with mostly cloudy skies, but an isolated shower or two cannot be ruled out. That continues into our Monday as well, both the isolated spotty shower chances and the cooler temperatures in the low 80s. I'm meteorologist Olivia Colon.
1: ABC News, I'm Wayne Cabot. What AI guardrails? President Trump saying American tech companies can't let China get the upper hand. This as Anthropic CEO says slow down. ABC Stephen Portnoy.
2: Anthropic CEO Dario Amodei urges fellow executives to pace the growth of their systems, writing of his fear that rogue AI agents could be capable of taking over the entire internet within the next 6 to 12 months.
1: Trump now saying he is in favor of

0: Lock cameras, which track the movement of Americans via license plate readers, Florida and Texas have moved to end funding for those cameras. The president not saying if the U.S. is behind Sunday's attack on an Iranian commercial ship that killed a person. Global crude rising to 108 a barrel after the Saudis came under fire by Iran-backed forces. No American Grand Slam this year. Blake Shelton losing to Alexander Zverev at the U.S. Open. He would have been the first black man since Arthur Ashe. This is ABC News.
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1: And he is Eric Cronin. I'm Gary McNamara. 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I did check. No income tax in LA, no income tax in San Francisco.
2: Yeah, okay.
1: So there you go.
2: Right.
1: Yeah. But that's a fascinating story about NFL quarterbacks, because they're the ones that make the most money, and quarterbacks, I, I,

0: I think there's a keen understanding from most football fans that a great quarterback is the difference between whether you can make the playoffs every year and not make the playoffs every year.
1: Right. Yeah. Yeah. Yeah. No, it's a highly valued role. Yeah. No.
0: Understanding from most football fans that a great quarterback is the difference between whether you can make the playoffs every year and not make the playoffs every year.
1: Right. Yeah. Yeah. Yeah. No, it's a highly

0: Lake Central Illinois, here to WAND Forecast. After a cold front passed through today, we're talking temperatures tonight in those upper 50s, along with mostly cloudy skies, but an isolated shower or two cannot be ruled out. That continues into our Monday as well. Both the isolated spotty shower chances and the cooler temperatures in the low 80s. I'm meteorologist Olivia Colon.
1: ABC News, I'm Wayne Cabot. AAA puts regular gas now at $4.31 on average. Diesel at $6.20, raising costs for almost everything. Global oil higher again, $108, as attacks by Iran's proxies forced the Saudis to shut down a key oil pipeline. But as far as President Trump is concerned,
2: President is blaming global diesel shortages on Ukraine's attacks on Russian oil production sites. Trump is telling Ukraine's President Zelensky to stop those strikes, which have caused shortages in Russia. Trump not mentioning a Russian drone attack on a train at Ukraine's border with Poland. Passengers evacuating before the strike.
1: ABC's Marcus Moore asked if the U.S. is behind Sunday's attack on an Iranian oil tanker. Trump said, "I don't want to say." He did say AI guardrails are secondary to ensuring China doesn't win. House Speaker Johnson says Congress has to approve Trump's $5,000 offer to all adults payable if Republicans win Congress. Trump says it will happen. This is ABC.
3: Hi, this is Gordon Deal. 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Will the midterm Republican convention be enough to blunt Democratic momentum weeks before the November elections? We'll have analysis. Also, alarms are sounding in the job market, where the size of the workforce hasn't been this low since the pandemic. What's going on? And phone bans at school from bell to bell. Do they work? 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
10: Yet another place where AI has become prevalent is in booking travel, but Jenna Contino, smart spending reporter at MarketWatch, says that going with a human travel agent cut thousands of dollars off of her latest vacation, and she joins us now to talk about it. So Jenna, what gave you the idea to ditch the AI for the travel agent?
11: So it kind of started, I was on a trip with my family last year, and I remember I was asking my dad something about where we were going for dinner or something we had planned, and he was like, oh, let me check the itinerary that my travel agent sent. And I was like, what? You use the travel agent? Like, I didn't know that. And he was like, yeah, it's free. Like, I don't feel like planning it. And I didn't know that travel agents, they're not always free, but a lot of times they're free. They make money on the commissions they get from, you know, booking with certain companies. And so, you know, I had this upcoming Europe trip that I was planning with a friend and thought, I'm going to check it out. I'm busy with work and I've got stuff going on. Maybe this can, you know, free up some time for me. So, you know, there's no cost. Travel agents have access to cheaper bookings and perks. And you can still really customize your itinerary and you have the final say, even if you're not the one kind of creating it from the beginning.
10: Right. And then you wound up in the process, well, finding out a lot about travel agents and about the benefits of using a travel agent. And the big one was you cut a lot of money off the price of your vacation, you think?
11: Yes, I did. Yeah. So the first kind of draft, I guess, of the itinerary that was sent, the price was

0: Central Illinois, here's your WAND forecast. After a cold front passed through today, we're talking temperatures tonight in those upper 50s, along with mostly cloudy skies, but an isolated shower or two cannot be ruled out. That continues into our Monday as well, both the isolated spotty shower chances and the cooler temperatures in the low 80s. I'm meteorologist Olivia Colon.
1: ABC News, I'm Sherry Preston. A strike on a ship in the Strait of Hormuz could mean even higher gas prices soon. ABC's Lama Hassan at the foreign desk.
2: In the Persian Gulf, an Iranian commercial ship hit. At least one person was killed. President Trump refusing to answer when asked if the U.S. was responsible. No confirmation from CENTCOM. In the U.S., gas prices going up.
3: I think they're insanely high. Insanely high. And I don't think it's fair right now to the consumers.
2: While diesel continues to break records, pushing up the cost of nearly everything Americans buy.
1: Gas averaging $4.26 a gallon, according to Gas Buddy. New warnings about AI as the heads of Anthropic, OpenAI, and Grok, Dario Amodei, Sam Altman, and Elon Musk call for some sort of oversight as AI systems grow. Former President Obama is urging fellow Democrats to make AI a central part of their agenda towards the midterms. The Northeast, the latest region of the country, drying out over flash flooding. This is ABC News.
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11: There's a familiar voice. Very cool getting to hear Gordon during the pregame of Sunday Night Football on NBC. That's why he wasn't able to get up at 2 a.m. to join us this morning, but he'll be back in the driver's seat tomorrow. Just about 8 minutes in front of the hour now, and here's Nicole Murray.
12: And now, the three big things you need to know. Number one.
13: Anthropic CEO Dario Amodei on CBS News warned that the development of artificial intelligence comes with real dangers as the technology advances at a, quote, exponential rate.
14: It doesn't mean we need to panic today. It doesn't mean we need to shut it all down. What I would say, it's a warning sign. It's a warning sign that we need to slow down.
13: President Trump added that he sees the race against China as a key issue on AI regulation. House Speaker Mike Johnson said that Congress will not lead the charge on governing AI safety.
12: Number two.
13: Wisconsin Congressman Tom Tiffany said he sustained minor injuries after the plane he was traveling in made an emergency landing on Lake Wausau in central Wisconsin.
15: As we went to our final approach, the plane lost power, and Len said to me, we are going down. Pull your seatbelt tight.
13: Tiffany, who is running for governor, has since been treated and released from the hospital.
12: Number three.
13: Mayor Brandon Johnson has announced that he will seek a second term leading Chicago.
16: I'm talking about making sure that people can thrive in our city. We also have to help our people identify the difference between real progressives and posers.
13: In other news, President Trump is calling on his Ukrainian counterpart to halt strikes on Russian refineries, saying the attacks are causing a shortage of diesel. Ukraine's recent long-range strikes have targeted Russia's oil and gas industry, which Kyiv says both funds and directly fuels its war on Ukraine. Pennsylvania officials have confirmed the first measles-related death in Jefferson County. According to coroner Greg Furlong, a 40-year-old woman died on Saturday. Officials previously reported 2 measles-related deaths in Lancaster County. The Giants looked like a different squad under new head coach John Harbaugh.
17: Singletary to the left of Dart. Wants to throw. Steps up, throws left. Guess who? Singletary again at the 5 and runs into the end zone for a Giants touchdown.
13: Jerry Recco with the call on Compass Media Network says Jackson Dart's third touchdown pass of the game put the Giants up 28-14 against the Cowboys in the fourth quarter of Sunday Night Football. The final score, New York 28, Dallas 20.
11: Giants win. Happy about that. Gordon on TV. Awesome. Night games. I can't take it anymore.
13: Yeah, it's past my bedtime.
11: Too many night games. Put them on at 1 o'clock. Thanks, Nicole. 6 minutes in front of the hour.
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11: A flight attendant on a recent flight from Newark to Grand Rapids, Michigan, noticed a new mother struggling to stay awake while holding her baby and stepped in to help. Republic Airways flight attendant Monique Harris saw the exhausted mom starting to doze off, and when the baby began to slip from her lap, Harris immediately picked him up and held him. She then told the mother to go ahead and sleep. She'd take care of the baby for a while. The mom had recently given birth overseas and was finally bringing her baby home to meet the family. A passenger captured a photo of the moment, and it went viral. Harris says she often performs perform small acts of kindness for passengers. And before the flight ended, she gave this new mom a note telling her she was doing a great job and was stronger than she felt. And that'll do it for this hour. For Nicole Murray, I'm Mike Gavin. Thanks for listening to This Morning, America's First News.

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0: Good morning. It's 5:30. This is News Talk 93.9 and AM 1240 WTAX. The Morning News Watch is on for Monday, September 14th. I'm Will Stevenson. Thanks for joining us. Few guests this morning that we'll tell you about in a bit. But first, we need to start with news. And Chandler Smith in for Dave Dahl in the WTAX Wild Thrift and Sniff News Center.
1: 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I'm Chandler Smith.
2: ABC News, I'm Sherry. Preston, oil prices easing ever so slightly this morning, but still trading above $107 a barrel. The recent run-up could mean higher gas prices soon. The nationwide average, according to Gas Buddy, currently $4.25 a gallon. Driving up those prices, more violence in the Middle East, including a strike on a Saudi oil pipeline. Here's ABC's Stephen Portnoy.
3: No one has claimed responsibility for Thursday's attack. Saudi officials closed the pipeline Friday as a precautionary measure, a move that led to another dramatic spike in oil prices. Millions of barrels can flow through the pipeline each day, from Saudi oil fields to ships in the Red Sea. Now, there are new concerns that the Iran-backed Houthi rebels in Yemen might target ships carrying that oil through the Bab el-Mandeb Strait.
2: And the Houthis this morning capturing more Red Sea islands. More tech leaders over the weekend calling for a slowdown in AI development. A second federal judge has now put a freeze on President Trump's executive order to limit mail-in voting. This is ABC News.
1: In Washington, 53-year-old mother Annette Forbes went missing from her home 1 week ago, reportedly leaving behind her 10-year-old son, a dog, her phone and wallet. D.C. police investigating. Here's Rachel Clark, her friend.
4: What started out as a colleague, you know, developed into a much deeper relationship. We've been close for 13, 14 years now. I'm really just have been thinking nonstop about her family and her son and what they must be feeling right now.
1: David Crowley, the Democratic nominee for Wisconsin governor, speaking to ABC News about the plane crash that Wisconsin congressman and gubernatorial candidate Tom Tiffany was involved in. Tiffany says the plane was returning from an event when it lost power over a lake on approach to a Sioux airport. Here's Crowley on Sunday.
5: I just want to say thank you to, you know, that pilot, you know, who his heroism, their heroism and how they were able to land that plane in the water, and to our first responders for being able to go back and make sure to rescue everybody who was on board that aircraft.
1: New York City experiencing another cluster of Legionnaires' disease that just weeks after a cluster exposure in Manhattan was declared over. The New York City Health Department has reported one death and cases have now been detected in South Bronx. Here's New York City Health Commissioner Dr. Alistair Martin during a town hall meeting on Sunday.
6: The data that we have in terms of the patients that have gotten sick have led us to believe that there's probably a cooling tower in one of these two zip codes that is causing this cluster.
1: Coming up after the break, we got more local stories.
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4: From the WTAX Wild Thrift and Sniff News Center, I'm Chandler Smith, filling in for Dave Dahl. Some existing railroad tracks in Springfield will eventually become greenways. Springfield City Council must vote to support the project to accept grant money, while the area in focus now is along 8th Street and Sangamon Avenue. Alderwoman Jennifer Notriano asked Mike Menendez of Hanson Professional Services about another part of town.
5: The southern section of Link by Stanford Avenue. I thought that we were supposed to be doing construction this year. Has there been a delay?
6: Yes, we're waiting on IDOT to do environmental approvals, and they are backed up quite substantially.
4: The grant carries a city obligation of $820,000. Not everyone is madly in love with District 186's policies when it comes to school buses operated by First Student. But district business manager Steve Miller says the buses are already doing pretty good, and the year just started.
7: Last week, our on-time percentage was 85%. I think we've talked in the past that we want to have it at industry standard is 95%. I've said since I've been in this position, I would love for it to be at 97%.
4: Since that first week of school, Miller says the on-time rate is now 90%. That's based on the driver's knowledge of the route and how much time a driver waits at a stop before moving on. The district does have a smartphone app available for parents so they can follow their child's bus if they wanted. Ross Horn, the longtime organizer of Springfield's 9/11 Ride to Remember, is upset. And that's not because the ride technically couldn't happen this year due to liability concerns, leading to a smaller and more somber service Sunday at the state capitol near the police and fire memorials.
8: Today I'm pissed what happened to that spirit. I'm sorry. I mean, we have people running for office that said, we deserve 9/11. We have two representatives in Washington who said their first loyalty is not to America, but to another country.
4: Horn says he wants to see the America again that came together on September 12th, where people dropped everything to help others, especially those who tried to rescue people from the World Trade Center. I'm Chandler Smith, on your number one for breaking news in the capital city, News Talk 93.9 and AM 1240 WTAX. 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
9: All right, Chandler, thank you. Coming up on the Morning News Watch today, we'll have a conversation that Dave Dahl recently did about the cost of tariffs affecting Illinoisans. You'll hear that in its entirety coming up a bit later on. We'll also have Mike Herman, UIS Athletics Director, later on this morning. The fall sports season, of course, we've talked a lot about, high school football and college football and things, but lots of other fall sports going on as well, especially at UIS, and we will talk about that a bit later this morning, and that and much more this morning. So stick with us on this Monday edition of the Morning News Watch.
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0: because behind these cooler temperatures, the warm temperatures return. We'll have hot air take over. Temperatures warm up to the mid-90s Tuesday with storm chances Tuesday and Wednesday. With that WAND weather forecast, I'm meteorologist Nick Patrick.
1: In Springfield right now, it is clear and nice and comfortable this morning, 55 degrees, but don't expect temperatures to be that comfortable the rest of the week, or at least part of it. Highs today in the 80s, but back into the 90s by tomorrow for several days, and then days in the 80s ahead once again. So kind of a seesaw battle with Mother Nature here right now. Again, clear and 55 at 540. Agribusiness News is next on the Morning News Watch.
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7: I'm Jeff Daly on the Carmel Ag Radio Network. The national average price of diesel fuel over $6 a gallon for the first time, creating an immediate cost problem for farmers entering the part of the harvest. Gas Buddy reported Thursday that diesel reached the record as global petroleum supplies tightened because of the Middle East disruptions. Ukrainian attacks on Russian refineries and fuel export restrictions from Russia and China. U.S. diesel inventories are about 13% below their five-year average, that according to Reuters. Refining margins for diesel have also reached record levels. The timing could hardly be worse for agriculture. Combines, tractors, grain trucks, and irrigation systems consumed enormous quantities of diesel during the harvest season, meaning the increase could significantly raise production and transportation costs. Higher petroleum prices could benefit ethanol and renewable diesel by improving their economics relative to fossil fuels. In other news this morning, USDA lowered its corn production forecast while slightly increasing its soybean estimate, and the September crop production and World Ag Supply Demand Estimates report released on Friday morning. I'm Jeff Daly on the Cromwell Ag Radio Network.
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3: 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Got nuts? 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
4: How has the U.S. changed its foreign policy approach in the 25 years since the 9/11 terror attacks? Analysis from Greg Aftendilian,
5: Middle Eastern foreign policy expert
4: at American University in the nation's capital. Greg, how do you see it?
6: Well, we got into this so-called war on terror, which seemed to be never ending as a result of the 9/11 attacks. And, you know, that had very, very mixed results. We definitely decimated much of Al-Qaeda, which was responsible for the 9/11 attacks. But we had a very long and very unhappy experience in Afghanistan. And we went to war against Iraq in 2003, which really had nothing to do with the 9/11 attacks. So, you know, we were in this kind of endless war period, and it cost many lives, not only of Americans, but also peoples of those countries, and huge amounts of monetary cost. We're still paying for the cost of caring for wounded soldiers from these conflicts. You know, today we're in a war against Iran, which is 6 months old and has no end in sight. So in some respects, we haven't learned some of the lessons.
4: Are we different in terms of our approach to foreign policy, perhaps specifically to the Middle East?
6: Well, I think there was a lot of skepticism, of course, getting involved in new Middle Eastern wars. And actually, President Trump, in his first bid for his presidency, you know, even criticized Hillary Clinton for being, quote unquote, trigger happy and saying that she was going to get us into more Middle Eastern wars. So, you know, he was trying to say he was the president that would not get us into Middle Eastern wars, and here we are again.
4: Have there been successes since the war on terror following 9/11?
6: Well, I mean, the obvious success was to decimate the Al-Qaeda organization, which, even though Al-Qaeda is still around, its top leadership is gone, and much of its infrastructure is gone. So the perpetrators of the 9/11 attacks, you know, met their justice. And then ISIS, of course, followed Al-Qaeda. ISIS was on the rise in 2014, 15, 16, but through a large international coalition, that was also beat back, though pockets of ISIS are still around. So in some respects, going after these terrorist organizations did work to some extent, for sure, but getting involved in these wars in Afghanistan and Iraq, and now with Iran, you know, that has a whole different ball of wax.
4: We're speaking with Greg Aftendilian, Middle East and foreign policy expert at American University in Washington, D.C. We're talking about 25 years after 9/11. How about just 5 years after the withdrawal of U.S. troops from Afghanistan? What's it like in that country these days?
6: Well, it's a terrible situation. Young girls can only go to primary school. They can't go to what is equivalent of our high schools, and not even, of course, the university. So, for women's rights, it's a terrible situation. They also impose a very draconian version of Islam on society, which, you know, maybe some people adhere to, but probably most Afghans do not probably agree with. And then third, the country is facing near famine conditions. Part of that has to do with climate change, you know, droughts and things like that. But it's also because, you know, the country is isolated largely internationally, and getting food aid into that country is problematic. So the country is really kind of a mess at this point.
4: Well, finish up, if you would. What is it like to instruct, I guess, young adults or students who have no recollection of the 9/11 attacks, who weren't even born at the time?
6: Yeah, well, I teach in the School of International Service at American University. And, you know, I always have to pinch myself saying that my students were probably, or might be most of them, were probably born after 9/11. So I have to emphasize that the 9/11 attacks were a huge shock on the American psyche.
4: Thanks, Greg. Greg Eftendilian, Middle East and foreign policy expert at American University.
5: 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Springfield's most accurate and dependable weather information. Here's your WTAX Weather on the Nines forecast.
7: Bit of a chill in the air this morning, but it's not going to last long. Our temperatures warm right on up to those low 80s for the afternoon. Partly cloudy to mostly sunny skies here. Can't rule out a quick isolated shower chance for the afternoon. We will be much warmer here for the rest of the week. Upper 80s certainly take over Tuesday, and then 90s return. With that WAND weather forecast, I'm meteorologist Nick Patrick.
3: 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And Mikey has that for us this morning.
8: 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In baseball, the Cubs took 2 of 3 from Pittsburgh over the weekend, but missed the sweep Sunday, losing 4-3. The Cubs are now tied with the Phillies for the top National League wildcard spot. Cardinals also took 2 of 3, beating the White Sox 3-1 Sunday. Sox are still hanging on to first place in the AL, but only by half a game over Cleveland, and that sets up a big series beginning tonight in Cleveland. Cardinals start a series with the Giants. Broadcast starts at 5:50. In the NFL yesterday, Bears opened up the season by hanging 59 on Carolina, winning 59-37. Caleb Williams threw for 2 touchdowns, ran for 2 more, while DeAndre Swift scored 3 times. Packers blew a second-half lead, lost to Minnesota 39-22. Steelers beat Atlanta 20-13. Cowboys fell to the Giants 28-20. And my Browns got smoked by Jayville 34-10. Fantastic start. College football Saturday, Illinois led Duke at halftime but couldn't hold it, falling 31-27 in Champaign. And locally, Friday night, SHG beat Springfield High 48-7, Rochester over MacArthur 50-20, Glenwood shut out Lincoln 57-0, and Williamsville beat Riverton 56-0. Saturday, Southeast beat Lanphier 26-20. That's sports on News Talk 93.9 and AM 1240. 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
15: Every so often, a scary disease makes headlines. Ebola, hantavirus. And it's easy to feel a wave of anxiety. So I wanted to give you some perspective from infectious disease experts. For the average person, the risk from these exotic viruses is essentially non-existent. As one expert put it, every virus has its own personality. So Ebola, for example, only spreads through direct contact with the bodily fluids of someone who's already very sick. So which germs do deserve your attention? The everyday ones, the viruses behind colds and flu and COVID and RSV, stomach bugs like norovirus and measles, which is wildly contagious and making a comeback. The good news is your defenses are simple and they work. 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I'm Dr. Sanjay Gupta, helping you live a better life.
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22: I'm Nicole Murray with Your Money Now. Oil prices have popped this morning by more than 2% after Saudi Arabia closed its critical pipeline that bypasses the Strait of Hormuz. West Texas Intermediate up to 102 per barrel. Brent at 107.
23: We're Owen's women. Love is our undoing.
24: What if you guys were all just a little bit dramatic?
22: Practical Magic 2 conjured up a box office victory this weekend, opening at number one domestically nearly three decades after the original film's release. The Warner Brothers sequel earned roughly $30 million. Shares of fast fashion company Shein fell as much as 10% after news broke that one of its contact lens products has been recalled by Australia and New Zealand. An incident has also been reported in the United Kingdom involving a user who developed an eye infection. Futures are lower this morning as oil prices rise and as industry leaders call for the development of AI to slow down. That's your money now.
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2: 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Here's your WTAX weather on the 9's forecast.
3: Temperatures today going to be warming up at a fairly slow pace. We'll be in those low 80s this afternoon. Really the coolest day of the week, though, because behind these cooler temperatures, the warm temperatures return. We'll have hot air take over. Temperatures warm up to the mid-90s Tuesday with storm chances Tuesday and Wednesday. With that WAND weather forecast, I'm meteorologist Nick Patrick.
4: It's clear and 55 degrees.
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5: From ABC News. I'm Sherry Preston. Another weekend of rising oil and gas prices. The cost of Brent crude, the international standard, went up again overnight following renewed fighting in the Middle East. ABC's Karen Waugh has more.
6: Oil prices surging again after Saudi Arabia shut down a key pipeline. Brent crude jumping more than 3% overnight, past $108 a barrel, the highest since May. The Saudis were forced to close their east-west pipeline late last week after a drone attack. That pipeline had allowed shipments of oil via the Red Sea, bypassing the Strait of Hormuz.
5: The price of regular gas now averaging $4.25 a gallon, and diesel has hit another record of $6.20 a gallon. A warning from tech insiders on the powers and pitfalls of artificial intelligence. Anthropic CEO Dario Amodei writing that his company and other AI companies need to slow the pace of development and welcome some sort of regulation. Here's ABC National Correspondent Stephen Portnoy.
7: Last week, Anthropic researcher Jacob Coxon publicly quit, saying the AI companies are, quote, gambling with our lives, and earnestly believe that AI could kill us all by the end of the decade. The fears over AI manifesting in tests run by developers who found rogue models have figured out how to break free and conduct their own hacks.
5: Another alleged abuse of data from automated license plate readers like Flock, as San Jose police officer allegedly hands information to a cousin, a suspect in a domestic violence case.
8: This is Jim Ryan. The incident has found its way into the debate over Flock technology in San Jose, where Lena DeMarco lives.
9: I feel like they're trying to just mass monitor everyone.
8: And beyond. On the flight home from Ireland this weekend, President Trump was asked about the technology, acknowledging that some people don't like it.
10: They think it's an infringement. I like it.
8: He says license plate readers have legitimate law enforcement uses.
5: A federal judge ordering the U.S. Postal Service not to implement President Trump's executive order on mail-in ballots. This is ABC News.
11: 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I've been surfing here since I was a kid. Now, seeing my grandson out on the water, it means everything to me. Watching him and taking in the blue waves, the sea breeze, the blurry horizon.
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5: Another fatal case of the measles in a state where there have been 3 deaths so far.
13: Health officials in Pennsylvania have confirmed a 3rd measles-related death in the state. The Jefferson County coroner says a 40-year-old unvaccinated woman died from complications associated with the disease. More than 670 measles cases have been confirmed in Pennsylvania this year. And nationwide, more than 3,000, the most in 26 years.
5: ABC's Sophie Flay, those who have died were not vaccinated. Another cluster of Legionnaires' disease in New York City, this time in the South Bronx.
14: We have 9 cases, 3 currently hospitalized, 4 discharged, And one person has unfortunately passed away.
5: Health Commissioner Dr. Alastair Martin. Unless Congress acts, the Supplemental Nutrition Assistance Program, what used to be food stamps, is facing big changes by the end of the month.
15: States will have to pick up 75% of the cost for low-income SNAP recipients, a major shift from the federal government, unless Congress acts to give states more time. The switch is in the one big beautiful Republican budget bill that became law. Since its changes in work requirements and red tape hurdles to applying, about 5 million Americans, including 1.5 million children, lost access to SNAP, according to the Center on Budget and Policy Priorities.
5: It's ABC's Chuck Sievertson. Amazon has now suspended the use of 21 Air, the cargo carrier whose plane careened off the runway last weekend, killing five. I'm Sherry Preston, ABC News.
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17: From the WTAX Wild Thrift and Sniff News Center, I'm Chandler Smith, filling in for Dave Dahl. Some existing railroad tracks in Springfield will eventually become greenways. Springfield City Council must vote to support the project to accept grant money. While the area in focus now is along 8th Street and Sangamon Avenue, Alderwoman Jennifer Notriano asked Mike Mininall of Hanson Professional Services about another part of town.
18: The southern section of Link by Stanford Avenue. I thought that we were supposed to be doing construction this year. Has there been a delay?
19: Yes, we're waiting on IDOT to do environmental approvals, and they are backed up quite substantially.
17: The grant carries a city obligation of $820,000. Ross Horn, the longtime organizer of Springfield's 9/11 Ride to Remember, is upset. That's not because the ride technically couldn't happen this year due to liability concerns, leading to a smaller and more somber service Sunday at the state capitol near the police and fire memorials.
20: Today I'm pissed what happened to that spirit. I'm sorry. I mean, we have people running for office that said we deserve 9/11. We have two representatives in Washington who said their first loyalty is not to America, but to another country.
17: Horn says he wants to see the America again that came together on September 12th, where people dropped everything to help others, especially those who tried to rescue people from the World Trade Center. The Springfield Public School District's bus routing system is perhaps intricate, but in the minds of some, maybe not intricate enough. Take board member Micah Miller, who had to figure out at the last minute there was no bus for one of his children to get to school this year.
21: We have a freshman at Landfair, and we live 2.6 miles from Landfair. I was positive that per district policy, we would see a yellow bus at some point, but it was like 1 week before school that we didn't have that information and then had to scramble.
17: The 1.5 is the number of miles that most district tries to set for high school age students to walk to a corner or bus stop from their front door. In some cases, students end up taking SMTD. Miller wasn't pleased with both the lack of a bus and not knowing until just before the school that his address wasn't covered by a bus route. Coming up after the break, we will have Weather on the Nines.
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17: From the WTAX Wild Thrift and Sniff News Center, I'm Chandler Smith, filling in for Dave Dahl. Your weather on the nines today: chilly in the morning, warming up in the 80s later on, partly cloudy, and possible showers. Tomorrow, mostly sunny early on, scattered thunderstorms developing later in the day, high in the mid-90s. Wednesday, scattered thunderstorms in the morning, partly cloudy skies later on, high of 88. Thursday, sunshine and clouds mix, and a slight chance of a rain shower, high near 90. Friday, partly cloudy, high of 88. Saturday, sunshine and clouds mixed, high of 93. Sunday, partly cloudy skies and a stray shower or thunderstorm is possible, high in the mid-80s. Illinois pork is trying to keep up.
0: Preferences and changes happen over time, and our national organization is really making a push to make sure that we're with the times, that we are having a pork product that is relevant to our consumers, whether that's changing up the way that we process it or making maybe meals that are more readily available for that quick, easy weeknight dinner. Pork is definitely a great affordable protein. It's all about protein, right? So trying to push that protein, and we are here to say that we have a good, affordable, healthy piece of protein that we can put on your plate and really help out everybody at the grocery store and in your pocketbook as well.
17: That was the Illinois Pork Producers President, Katie Brown. She appeared on WAND-TV. A downtown bar is starting over as last month's water main break ruined the bus stop before it could even open.
1: I think a lot of people are surprised to learn that even though they had insurance, it's not covered by this. Something to do with because the water came from an outside source. It wasn't a leak within their building, that it's not being covered, and the damage to the building has been estimated at something like $120,000. I mean, they took the brunt of it. They had about 5 feet of water in the basement.
17: Michelle Olmby, the executive editor of the Springfield Business Journal, told the WTAX Morning News Watch the owners are scoping out other downtown locations for their new business. I'm Chandler Smith, on your number one for breaking news in the capital city, News Talk 93.9 and AM 1240 WTAX. 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
4: 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The Morning News Watch continues from the WTAX Ebolt Supply Studio. Got nuts. We'll hear a discussion about tariffs that Dave Dahl recently had later on this hour. And then at 7:40 this morning, we will have Mike Herman, UIS Athletics Director, in to talk about the fall sports season and how the teams are doing out at UIS. At least they don't have football to worry about. Fighting Illini, wow, they were close, but did not quite get that win on Saturday. But we'll have more on that in sports and much more coming up a bit later on. But first, another check of agribusiness news now with Jeff Nally.
3: I'm Jeff Nally on the Cromwell Ag Radio Network. Members of major agriculture and biofuel groups are flying into Washington this week, there to press lawmakers to pass a farm bill and other top ag items. The American Farm Bureau Federation, the National Farmers Union, Ethanol Trade Group Growth Energy, and the National Pork Producers Council, as well as the Organic Trade Association, are all holding fly-ins this week. Lawmakers returning from recess, facing a stalled farm bill in the U.S. Senate. The measure would update key ag programs and enable year-round voluntary sales of higher ethanol blends we know as E15. American Soybean Association President Scott Metzger from Ohio says that both the farm bill and trade are keeping him up at night. He said, "We still need a complete farm bill. We need to give certainty to farmers." With the tariffs, they haven't been good for the American farmer along the way. We've talked to the administration quite a bit about removing them and not having them on there because it's just an added expense to us, and it passes down through and in a time where we don't need any more added expenses. Senate Ag Committee Chair John Bozeman of Arkansas said he would hold a new vote on a proposed farm bill this week. It is not clear if panel member Senator Mitch McConnell, who has been out since June due to health issues, will be back to work. I'm Jeff Nally.
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0: 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Here's your WTAX Weather on the Nines forecast.
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2: A bit of a chill in the air this morning, but it's not going to last long. Our temperatures warm right on up to those low 80s for the afternoon. Partly cloudy to mostly sunny skies here. Can't rule out a quick isolated shower chance for the afternoon. We will be much warmer here for the rest of the week. Upper 80s certainly take over Tuesday, and then 90s return. With that WAND weather forecast, I'm meteorologist Nick Patrick.
1: Indeed, you can feel that little bit of a crisp air this morning. 55 degrees, clear skies, but don't get used to it because, again, those highs will be near 95 by tomorrow. It is exactly 6:20, time for WTAX Sports with Mikey.
3: 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In baseball, the Cubs took 2 of 3 from Pittsburgh over the weekend but missed the sweep Sunday, losing 4-3. The Cubs are now tied with the Phillies for the top National League wildcard spot. Cardinals also took 2 of 3, beating the White Sox 3-1 Sunday. Sox are still hanging on to first place in the AL, but only by half a game over Cleveland, and that sets up a big series beginning tonight in Cleveland. Cardinals start a series with the Giants. Broadcast starts at 5:50. In the NFL yesterday, Bears opened up the season by hanging 59 on Carolina, winning 59-37. Caleb Williams threw for 2 touchdowns, ran for 2 more, while DeAndre Swift scored 3 times. Packers blew a second-half lead, lost to Minnesota 39-22. Steelers beat Atlanta 20-13. Cowboys fell to the Giants 28-20. And my Browns got smoked by Jayville 34-10. Fantastic start. College football Saturday, Illinois led Duke at halftime but couldn't hold it, falling 31-27 in Champaign. And locally, Friday night, SHG beat Springfield High 48-7. Rochester over MacArthur 50-20. Glenwood shut out Lincoln 57-0. And Williamsville beat Riverton 56-0. Saturday, Southeast beat Lanphier 26-20. 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
1: All right, Mikey, thank you. It's 6:21 at the Morning News Watch in the WTAX eBolt Supply Studio. 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
1: Almost 6:23. Thanks for joining us in the Morning News Watch. Will Stevenson here. Chandler Smith in for Dave Dahl all week. Dave will come back next Monday or else. I don't know what I meant by that. Anyway, a man, Chandler, picked a fight with someone at a beach in San Francisco, and it didn't really end well.
8: Oh, no.
1: You see, the man was unaware that James Hidalgo is a current martial arts teacher and an ex-Marine.
8: That's amazing.
1: Yeah, exactly. James had to let go of his dog. So, see, that's bad enough. If you have to let go of your dog because somebody wants to pick a fight with you.
8: Yeah.
1: Your dog should be able to get in and try to rip the offender's face off as well.
8: Oh, absolutely.
1: I mean, you know, you can only do so much with martial arts, but then, you know, you got a dog with sharp teeth. But I digress. Perhaps I've thought about that already too much. Again, James let go of his dog and pinned the man to the ground until the cops came.
8: He said, are you calling me a dog? Because I had a dog, I guess. And I said, I don't know what you're talking about. And then he came in and tried to punch me. So then I pinned him down to the ground until the cops got here. I was in the United States Marine Corps, so I always know that there's protocols to all this. And you just have to let the professionals deal with what they deal. Imagine a nanny with their kid here. Like, what is she going to do? He's a built guy. And then he knew that he could just probably intimidate 90% of the people today. He just ran into the wrong person.
9: That's amazing.
1: Yeah, so there you go. The guy ended up getting hauled off to the big house. Don't know what happened after that, but who cares what happened after that? The guy got the tar beat out of him by a martial arts instructor and a former Marine.
9: Oh, yeah.
1: What in the world is a matter with you?
10: Bless your freaking heart, you freaking loser.
1: Yeah, exactly. See?
9: Bringing back the classics.
1: What's the say? Yeah, thank you. I guess as the saying goes, you know, you mess with the bull, you're going to get hit with the horns or however that goes.
9: Coming up at the bottom of the hour, we hear from ABC News and more on District 186's school bus routes.
11: Oh, that's a smart idea.
1: Thank you. At 6:25, we'll be back with business news next on the Morning News Watch.
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17: I'm Nicole Murray with Your Money Now. China's foreign ministry responded to AI CEO's call for the development of the technology to be slowed down. Reuters reports that officials said fear-mongering, confrontation, and competition will just disrupt the process of global AI governance. Global AI-related stocks fell this morning after Anthropic CEO Dario Amodei on CBS News called for a slowdown of the development of AI capabilities, with other major tech figures backing the proposal.
18: I won't lie to you, there are real dangers. And I think for too long, the industry lied to people about the fact that this technology had risk.
17: SK Hynix and Samsung Electronics closed down by more than 6 and 4%, respectively. Oil prices are higher this morning by more than 2% after Saudi Arabia closed its critical pipeline that bypasses the Strait of Hormuz. West Texas Intermediate at 102 a barrel, Brent at 107. Futures have dropped. That's Your Money Now.
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2: 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Here's your WTAX Weather on the Nines forecast.
3: Temperatures today going to be warming up at a fairly slow pace. We'll be in those low 80s this afternoon. Really the coolest day of the week, though, because behind these cooler temperatures, the warm temperatures return. We'll have hot air take over. Temperatures warm up to the mid-90s Tuesday with storm chances Tuesday and Wednesday. With that WAND weather forecast, I'm meteorologist Nick Patrick.
4: It is clear, warming up already, 57 degrees right now. 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Again, clear and 57 right now in Springfield. In about 10 minutes, we'll hear a conversation about the cost of tariffs on Illinois families.
5: From the WTAX Wild Thrift and Sniff News Center, I'm Chandler Smith, filling in for Dave Dahl. Oil prices, they're up again this morning with Brent crude topping $107 a barrel.
6: ABC News, I'm Sherry Preston. More violence in the Middle East, pushing oil prices over $107 a barrel for Brent crude.
7: Iran-backed Houthi rebels threatening another vital shipping route in the Middle East. With the Strait of Hormuz, that other vital shipping lane effectively closed down for more than 6 months. This amid growing concerns in the region as the critical east-west oil pipeline in Saudi was forced to shut down as a precautionary measure after multiple drone attacks by another Iranian-backed group in Iran.
6: ABC's Lana Hassan. Gas prices say that gasoline prices averaging $4.25 a gallon nationwide. Head of AI giant Anthropic says AI developers need to slow down. In a post this morning, OpenAI chief Sam Altman agrees, saying the federal government should also step in. A second time, federal judge has frozen President Trump's order limiting mail-in voting, and health officials in Pennsylvania confirm a third death in the state related to measles. This is ABC News.
5: The Northeast drying out after torrential rain and flash flooding. Here's ABC's Perry Russum.
8: Authorities warning people to stay off the roads, closing down streets and urging extreme caution.
9: This is nuts.
8: In the city of Patterson, the mayor says at least 15 people there rescued from dangerous conditions.
10: It's bad. You can't make it to work because most of the roads are just completely drenched in water.
5: Another alleged abuse of data from automated license plate readers that cost a law enforcer his job. ABC's Jim Ryan says the incident has ratcheted up the debate over ALPR technology.
11: The police chief in San Jose, California, acknowledges that one of his officers accessed the city's Flock data, then handed off information about a vehicle's location to his cousin, who's a suspect in a domestic violence case. Legal analyst Stephen Clark.
12: Because the officer technically had authorization to go into the database, even though he misused it, he did not commit a crime.
11: The police chief has fired the officer, but Clark says he can't charge him criminally.
12: They're going to have to tighten this law up.
11: Jim Ryan, ABC News.
5: New York City experiencing another cluster of Legionnaires' disease just weeks after a cluster exposure in Manhattan was declared over. The New York City Health Department has reported one death and cases have now been detected in the South Bronx. Here's New York City's Health Commissioner, Dr. Alistair Martin, during a town hall meeting on Sunday.
13: Those high-risk groups are folks who are the age over 50, people who smoke, and people who have underlying conditions like lung disease, diabetes, or who are on immunosuppressing medications or who have immunosuppressing conditions.
5: Coming up after the break, we hear more on District 186 school bus routes. We'll be right back.
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5: From the WTAX Wild Thrift and Sniff News Center, I'm Chandler Smith, filling in for Dave Dahl this week. Here's something you didn't know about how Springfield Public Schools and Operator First Student figure out how many buses are needed, how many routes are needed, and what those routes will be. District 186 Business Manager Steve Miller is also the transportation coordinator.
17: We have a router that is out of town. He lives in Cleveland, and he routes all our routes for us. So the question is, how does he know our town? Well, he's got a pretty good idea of what our town operates like, and he learns more and more as he does routing each year.
5: Miller says that's partly because of the use of things like Google Maps and what the drivers themselves report on a daily basis, as well as the district. Population also has something to do with it, as does where there are considered to be dangerous areas buses shouldn't go. As Springfield's mayor, Misty Buescher, says the first people she thinks about a lot are the city's police officers and firefighters. And that's who Buescher says she was thinking about during a small September 11th service Sunday at the state capitol. Police and firefighter memorials.
18: Springfield Police and Springfield Fire are always at the front of my mind, and they are how I run my city.
5: The ceremony Buescher was at replaced what was the annual Ride to Remember from the northeast side of the Capitol, which couldn't happen because of liability concerns. Organizer Ross Horn says there are too many people who seem to think 9/11 wasn't that big of a deal.
19: I pray to God that we all get the American September 12th spirit back, because if not, as Abraham Lincoln said, a house divided upon itself will not stand.
5: That spirit, Horn says, was helping one another, giving blood, and in his mind, most importantly, being patriotic. Plans are coming together to transform railroad tracks into greenways once they're done being used. The Springfield City Council tomorrow will vote whether to support the project and receive grant money, but Alderman Sean Gregory notes the phase under consideration now is on North 8th Street and Sangamon Avenue.
20: What's the anticipated time of the answer? I appreciate the public meeting, but as far as with the railroads and what they're going to do, vacate, not vacate that 19th Street tracks, as well as why we're starting on that northern side and not downtown near the Capitol.
5: From Hanson Professional Services, Mike Mendenhall explains.
21: The north end of the project, we have the ability to actually start that right now because the tracks are still on the way downtown. And it would be along Sangamon Avenue, allows you to get from essentially Lincoln Park over to the Illinois State Fairgrounds, and then down 8th Street to Converse.
5: The city's share of this is $820,000 of the $4.1 million project. I'm Chandler Smith, on your number one for breaking news in the capital city, News Talk 93.9 and AM 1240 WTAX. 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
4: All right, Chandler, you no doubt have heard the news lately that Apple wants to put out finally this foldable iPhone.
5: Oh, I've seen the little the project that they're working on for it, yeah.
4: It's the iPhone Duo. They introduced it last week, and apparently there's already problems with it.
5: Oh, man. Like, I wonder what these problems are.
4: Well, thank you for asking, Chandler. Allegedly, it discriminates against left-handed people. Online reviewers claim it's awkward to hold and use for left-handers.
5: Oh, man. That's
4: we've
5: great.
4: Well, you know, it's how I feel about my right hand and using my iPhone. But that's, you know, but then again, oh, wait, that's because it's an iPhone I'm trying to use. But anyway, here's a review.
22: When we look at the hardware design for the iPhone Duo, you'll notice it has an asymmetrical design with sharp right corners on the hinge side and soft rounded corners on the outside. And they do this intentionally so you can have a nice, rounded edge resting on your hand rather than a sharp corner stabbing into your palm. But even worse than that, the iPhone Duo also had a major software change, because instead of having your home screen dock, toolbars, and app controls on the bottom of your phone like they always were, now they're going to be on the right-hand side. But if you're left-handed, you're going to have a sharp right corner stabbing the palm of your hand, and you're going to have to reach all the way across an even wider phone just to send a text message.
4: Oh, for the love of God. Yeah, I could probably understand, getting stabbed in your left palm every time you use your iPhone.
5: Right.
4: I guess I can understand that. But the fact that the home screen and all the apps are at the bottom of the phone, who cares where they are single day? Mostly that I forgot how to do something with my iPhone that I just did the day before.
5: Oh, man.
4: Because it never seems to work the same way twice.
5: So what's up with the new trend of flip phones now, though? Like,
4: welcome to the 20s.

0: good for an older person. It's people like you that are ruining everything for us, Chandler.
1: Hey, man, it happens. My generation,
0: You've ruined it. Now all of a sudden, oh, I wonder what it used to look like when my grandfather was alive. For the love of God, just build a bridge and get over it. And even the flip phone androids now, they're about as large as a Buick Century, for Pete's sake. What did we do to all these things? All of a sudden, we all get excited about all this new technology and how it's supposed to work for us, and then, oh, I don't know if I like it so much. Well, build a bridge and get over it.
1: Cry me a river.
0: I swear. So, who thought to, with the flip, with the iPhone Duo, who thought that it would be a good idea to only round one part of a rectangular object?
1: Oh, man, you see, whoever designed it must have let that one slip through his mind.
0: Gosh, you know, this wouldn't have happened if Steve Jobs was still with us.
1: I can agree with that.
0: Just saying. But then again, nobody would have a flip phone if Steve Jobs was still with us.
1: Very true.
0: Have I perhaps overreacted this whole problem?
1: I mean, not necessarily.
0: Just get off my lawn, Chandler. Jeez, man. It's all of the youth of... what did I see the other day that there's Gen X like me. Mm-hmm. There's the millennials and the Gen Zers. And did I see something right now where like the latest group of the youth of America are referred to as like Gen Alpha or something like that? Man. How do you have Gen Alpha after you have Gen X, Y, and Z?
1: Literally.
0: Get off my lawn. Gosh. Kids these days. Next thing you know, all the brains of kids are going to be operated by AI. The love of God. What's a matter with everybody? Maybe I just need to go home and go back to bed. Ooh, that's a terrific idea I thought of it. You know what hasn't changed that much? You know, even the beds have changed.
1: Oh, my goodness.
0: Like, you know, all of a sudden, you know, you couldn't find an old school Craftmatic adjustable bed if your life depended on it. And now all of a sudden we have those things again.
1: Yeah, you know, technology these days.
0: Everything.
1: Everything.
0: Why? Why? What is wrong with us? Why?
2: 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Here's your WTAX Weather on the Nines forecast.
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3: Bit of a chill in the air this morning, but it's not going to last long. Our temperatures warm right on up to those low 80s for the afternoon. Partly cloudy to mostly sunny skies here. Can't rule out a quick isolated shower chance for the afternoon. We will be much warmer here for the rest of the week. Upper 80s certainly take over Tuesday, and then 90s return. With that WAND weather forecast, I'm meteorologist Nick Patrick.
0: 57 degrees and clear at 6:44. You know, by the time you get the iPhone Duo, they're going to have most of these problems figured out and fixed because it's Apple and they know what they're doing. So if you're reviewing an old one now, just shut up and wait till the good ones come out. Jeez.
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3: Ryan Riley, National Taxpayers Union Foundation. And before I ask about the tariffs, what sort of organization do you work for, and how's it funded?
4: Well, we're a grassroots organization that represents taxpayers' interests. We're the nation's oldest taxpayer organization, and we are supported by members across the country and foundations that support our goals. We were founded to support the interests of taxpayers. It seems like everybody else in the country has somebody representing their views, so we wanted to represent the people who actually pay the bills.
3: Everybody's a taxpayer, right?
4: Everybody's a taxpayer, that's right. And with tariffs, one of the big issues has been who pays the taxes. But that's, I'm probably jumping the gun there a little bit.
3: That's all right. As it pertains to Illinois, what do you have to say based on your organization's research?
4: Well, we recently launched a website that provides data on every state in terms of how much tariffs are costing people in their state. So in Illinois, for example, tariffs that have been imposed by the executive branch since 2025 have cost the state about $17 billion. And a lot of people, when they hear about tariffs, they think of what they buy at the, when they go shopping for clothes or electronics, and all these tariffs just hit the cost of those consumer goods. But in the case of Illinois, most of the tariffs affecting the state are on things like steel and aluminum, auto parts, electrical equipment, and these are all goods that Illinois manufacturers used to produce goods to sell to Americans and around the world. So the tariffs really are driving up the cost of doing business in Illinois.
3: $17 billion, and if you divide that by every family in Illinois, that comes out to some thousands.
4: Well, it comes out to about $3,325 specifically, and it's the equivalent of that much. It's not that every single Illinois household pays $3,300, but that's the burden if it's all distributed equally. Lots of the burden, though, is initially borne by those manufacturers, by the retailers that import goods, by the farmers and ranchers who import goods that are subject to tariffs, whether it's fertilizer or other things, sort of fuel, diesel fuel, you name it. Lots of those goods are subject to tariffs. Not all of them, but in the case of Illinois, a lot of inputs and raw materials are hit with tariffs. And as I said, that just drives up the cost of doing business in Illinois at a time when a lot of, across both parties, there's a lot of interest in trying to make it easier to do business in the United States. And I think these tariffs just undermine that goal.
3: You might have heard Governor Pritzker of Illinois sent the White House a bill, and it probably was more of a statement than any actual hope that we'd be getting any of that money back. What do you think of that sort of tactic, and are any other governors trying that?
4: I think a lot of people have tried to be creative about trying to raise ways to illustrate the cost of this, because to some extent it's a hidden tax. It doesn't show up on the bill when you buy something. At the grocery store, the big tax we have on tomatoes or sugar, that's hidden in the price. So anything to help make that clearer is good, and I'm glad to see people getting creative with that. Today, the Democratic leader in the Senate introduced legislation to roll back the most recent tariffs imposed by President Trump, and initially the reports were, well, this is just a political move because Republicans in the Senate will never go along with it. Well, that doesn't mean it's not a good policy, and maybe those Republicans should go along with it. I've been around long enough to remember when Republicans would have really been hesitant to support the idea of let's put big tariffs on imports from our allies, whether it's Canada, Europe, Japan, you name it, which just drives up costs for Americans and doesn't make any sense. Make us any friends around the world.
3: Supposedly, these are done to punish political enemies, but the kind of people that are paying the freight, no pun intended for this, obviously a lot of those people are Republicans, and, what do you make of it? It's hurting people of both parties.
4: It's hurting people of both parties. Yeah, when President Trump ran for election, he, I think, said we should have reciprocal tariffs on our trading partners, which I interpret as we charge them the same thing as what they charge us. That's not what we're doing. We're charging a lot more in tariffs than other countries. And a lot of our tariffs are on things that we need to produce goods in the United States, steel and aluminum being the main examples. So that's all right if you're a steel worker or aluminum worker, but in the short run at least. But there are a lot more people that make goods that contain steel and make goods that contain aluminum. And the auto industry is just the most obvious example. So it drives up the cost and makes it harder for those workers. If you look at employment numbers, our manufacturing jobs until a few months ago had been declining. Manufacturing output had been somewhat stagnant. So the idea that some appeared to have that these tariffs were going to be a magic bullet for our economy, the opposite seems to be true. And our U.S. Trade Representative Jamison Greer recently said, this is not going to unleash economic Armageddon on our economy.
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5: 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Here's your WTAX weather on the 9's forecast.
6: Temperatures today going to be warming up at a fairly slow pace. We'll be in those low 80s this afternoon. Really the coolest day of the week, though, because behind these cooler temperatures, the warm temperatures return. We'll have hot air take over. Temperatures warm up to the mid-90s Tuesday with storm chances Tuesday and Wednesday. With that WAND weather forecast, I'm meteorologist Nick Patrick.
2: Little cool, but getting a little warmer already this morning. We are at 57 degrees with clear skies. The sun's rising, a very nice sunrise this morning. It is 6:53 at the Morning News Watch. We'll get back to sports next hour. The Sean Hannity Morning Update and headlines with Chandler coming up.

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2: Let me address this issue of Donald Trump and the $5,000. 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
3: Because we've done so well, and because our country is making so much money, that only I can make this promise to you. And here is my promise. If the Republicans win the House of Representatives and the United States Senate, both of them, because of our economic, tremendous economic success, like in history, we've never had anything like what's happening, I will issue a dividend to every adult citizen in the United States of America for $5,000.
2: $5,000. 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Are Americans overtaxed or undertaxed? Because that money is your money. I think Americans are overtaxed.
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8: I'm Nicole Murray with Your Money Now. Los Angeles Clippers owner Steve Ballmer has apologized almost 2 weeks after a broad array of sanctions was slapped on the team by the National Basketball Association. Earlier this month, the Clippers were hit with sanctions for violating the league's salary cap circumvention rules. American snack giant Mondelez International said it is cutting at least 2 months from its supply chain lead time for a key ingredient used in Cadbury chocolate. CNBC reports that the company opened a $22 million facility in Malaysia on Friday to produce chocolate crumb locally rather than importing it from Australia and South Africa. Treasury yields were little changed this morning, tracking multi-year highs as bond markets assess the latest consumer price report for August ahead of this week's Federal Reserve interest rate decision. The two-year Treasury note yield was down by 3 basis points at 4.611%. Futures are moderately lower. NASDAQ futures down by more than 400 points. That's Your Money Now.
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2: 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Here's your WTAX Weather on the Nines forecast.
3: In the air this morning, but it's not going to last long. Our temperatures warm right on up to those low 80s for the afternoon. Partly cloudy to mostly sunny skies here. Can't rule out a quick isolated shower chance for the afternoon. We will be much warmer here for the rest of the week. Upper 80s certainly take over Tuesday, and then 90s return. With that WAND weather forecast, I'm meteorologist.

0: just Nick Patrick.
1: In Springfield right now, it's partly sunny and a temperature now up to 59 degrees already. Temperatures have gone up quite a bit in the last hour, that's for sure. In our 7 o'clock hour, we'll talk fall sports with University of Illinois Springfield Athletic Director Mike Herman.
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3: From ABC News, I'm Sherry Preston. A call from the top artificial intelligence companies for the government to do something about artificial intelligence. ABC's Elizabeth Schulze with the latest.
4: Iran-backed Houthi rebels threatening another vital shipping route in the Middle East. With the Strait of Hormuz, that other vital shipping lane effectively closed down for more than 6 months. This amid growing concerns in the region as the critical east-west oil pipeline in Saudi was forced to shut down as a precautionary measure after multiple drone attacks by another Iranian-backed group in Iraq.
3: That was ABC's Lama Hassan talking about the price of oil trading internationally at $108 a barrel before slipping back down slightly. Diesel prices now higher than they've ever been, thanks to renewed fighting in the Middle East and other reasons as well. Here's ABC's Karen Waugh.
5: President Trump blames Ukraine, not the crisis in the Middle East, for causing diesel prices to skyrocket.
6: Mr. Zelensky has to do one thing. He has to stop knocking out diesel fuel in Russia. Let him go after targets, but not diesel fuel, because he's causing a shortage of diesel fuel. This isn't done by the Middle East.
5: Ukraine has been hitting Russian refineries for months, and as a result, Russia has banned diesel exports. The president says he's now asking Ukrainians to stop.
3: And Saudi Arabia forced to close its east-west pipeline last week after a Houthi drone attack. Now back to AI, the call from the top artificial intelligence companies for the government to do something about AI. President Trump responding on Air Force One saying,
6: you know, it's going to be more good than bad, but by a lot. And I've said it from the beginning. Whoever wins AI, and we're leading by a lot, whoever wins AI wins.
3: New this morning, Senate Minority Leader Chuck Schumer calling for an all-Senate AI briefing from administration officials. For a second time, a federal judge has frozen President Trump's executive order attempting to limit mail-in voting. This is ABC News.
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3: Wisconsin Congressman Tom Tiffany surviving a plane crash landing in Lake Wausau along with pilot Len Boltz.
9: The congressman losing his phone, but Boltz had his and called 911. They climbed on top of the plane and waited for help.
10: It was steadily submerging. We finally decided that we should probably leave the plane. And so we began to swim towards the airport.
9: They swam and made it to a sandbar. About 5 minutes later, two boats came to their rescue.
3: ABC's Allison Kosick. Another alleged abuse of data from automated license plate readers. One cop has been fired and an investigation's underway. Here's ABC's Jim Ryan.
11: The police chief in San Jose, California, acknowledges that one of his officers accessed the city's Flock data then handed off information about a vehicle's location to his cousin, who's a suspect in a domestic violence case. Legal analyst Stephen Clark.
12: Because the officer technically had authorization to go into the database, even though he misused it, he did not commit a crime.
11: The police chief has fired the officer, but Clark says he can't charge him criminally.
12: They're going to have to tighten this law up.
11: Jim Ryan, ABC News.
3: Celine Dion returning to the stage for her first full concert in 6 years, telling the audience,
13: I am everything I am because you loved me.
3: Dion had to stop performing as she battled the rare neurological condition known as stiff person syndrome. She was back in Paris this week. Sherry Preston, ABC News.
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14: From the WTAX Wild Thrift and Sniff News Center, I'm Chandler Smith, filling in for Dave Dahl this week. By now, you know the story of the bus stop, the downtown Springfield bar, which never really opened because of the late August water main break the day before its opening. Springfield Business Journal executive editor Michelle Onby says the building at 5th and Monroe Streets took the brunt of the damage.
15: In addition to losing their inventory, there was extensive damage to the building itself. And we reported that the mayor had a meeting last week with a handful of the affected businesses, but there's nothing finalized yet. The city is pretty well waiting for the businesses to put together estimates of the damage they suffered that will not be covered by the insurance, which in the case of the bus stop is pretty well everything, it sounds like.
14: Olmby tells the WTAX Morning News Watch, you hate to see it happen to small business people trying to contribute to downtown. Any business won't succeed unless it knows its customers. That's no different for pork producers.
16: Our national organization is doing a big push on demand for pork products. So they've really committed a lot of dollars to try to figure out what is the younger generation looking for whenever they're going to the grocery store. What kind of eating experience are they wanting? And I don't know about you, but I eat pork a little different than my grandparents ate pork. So whether I'm adding it to a dish, those preferences and changes happen over time. And our national organization is really making a push to make sure that we're with the times, that we are having a pork product that is relevant to our consumers.
14: Katie Brown, the president of the Illinois Pork Producers Association, spoke to our news partners at WAND-TV. Greenways will replace railroad tracks as the city's rail consolidation project continues. Alderman Sean Gregory has questions for Mike Minenal of Hanson Professional Services.
17: We got any closer to a decision by these railroads on what they're going to do, leave them or...
18: Yeah, the study we're still on track to have done in December, and then I know you had requested last time I spoke to come to City Council and give a brief summary on that, and that is still our plan.
14: They're looking now at Sangamon Avenue from 5th to 8th and the 8th Street from Converse to Sangamon. The council will vote tomorrow whether to support the project in order to accept the grant money. 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Wellman's Lawn Care offers more than just lawn care for landscape maintenance and cleanup, and for a cut above the rest, you can call Wellman's Lawn Care at 217-502-2540. We'll be back with Weather on the Nines.
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14: From the WTAX Wild Thrift and Sniff News Center, I'm Chandler Smith, filling in for Dave Dahl. 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Thrift wild and sniff happy at 1633 North Dirksen Parkway. Today's forecast is going to be chilly in the morning, warming up into the 80s later on today, where it will be partly cloudy with possible showers. Tomorrow, mostly sunny early on, scattered thunderstorms developing later in the day, highs in the mid-90s. Wednesday, scattered thunderstorms are in the morning, partly cloudy skies later on, a high of 88. Thursday, sunshine and clouds mixed, slight chance of a rain shower, highs near 90. Friday, partly cloudy, highs in the upper 80s. Saturday, sunshine and clouds mixed, highs in the low 90s. Sunday, partly cloudy skies and a stray shower or thunderstorm will be possible, highs in the mid-80s. As Springfield Mayor Misty Buescher says, the first people she thinks about are the city's police officers and firefighters. And that's who Buescher says she was thinking about during a small September 11th service Sunday at the state capitol's police and firefighter memorials.
19: Springfield Police and Springfield Fire are always at the front of my mind, and they are how I run my city.
14: The ceremony Buescher was at replaced what was the annual Ride to Remember from the northeast side of the Capitol, which couldn't happen because of liability concerns. Organizer Ross Horn says there are too many people who seem to think 9/11 wasn't that big of a deal.
20: I pray to God that we all get the American September 12th spirit back. Because if not, as Abraham Lincoln said, a house divided upon itself will not stand.
14: That spirit, Horn says, was of helping one another, giving blood, and in his mind, most importantly, being patriotic. Here's something you didn't know about how Springfield Public Schools and Operator First Student figure out how many buses are needed, how many routes are needed, and what those routes will be. District 186 business manager Steve Miller is also the transportation coordinator.
21: We have a router that is out of town. He lives in Cleveland, and he routes all our routes for us. So the question is, how does he know our town? Well, he's got a pretty good idea of what our town operates like, and he learns more and more as he does routing each year.
14: Miller says that's partly because of the use of things like Google Maps and what the drivers themselves report on a daily basis, as well as the district. Population also has something to do with it, as does where there are considered to be dangerous areas buses shouldn't go. I'm Chandler Smith on your number one for breaking news in the capital city, News Talk 93.9 and AM 1240 WTAX. 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

0: on 712. 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Thanks for joining us on the Morning News Watch today, Monday, September 14th. I'm Will Stevenson. I'm in the WTAX Ebolt Supply Studio. Got nuts? Meanwhile, in for Dave Dahl in the WTAX Wild Thrift and Sniff News Center, Chandler Smith is in all week long. Coming up later this hour, we will talk with Mike Herman, University of Illinois Springfield Athletics Director, find out what's happening with the fall sports season. Sounds like some of the teams are doing pretty well right now, so we'll talk with Mike about that coming up a bit later on. It's September.
1: Yes, sir.
0: I've been deeply bothered about the transition to Halloween since July 5th.
1: It's spooky season.
0: Hush. Spooky season. Who came up with that?
1: You know, my generation.
0: Oh, that's right. I forgot. You and the youth of America are messing everything up for the rest of us.
1: Yes,
0: so
1: we
0: again,
1: are.
0: Just keep off my lawn, all right?
1: Come on, trick or treat.
0: I think I've got a trick for you. Anyway... Yeah, how would you like a knuckle sandwich in your bag this year, kid?
1: Come on, man. I just wanted a popcorn ball.
0: That's what I... Yeah, lose all the rest of your fillings with those popcorn balls.
1: Right.
0: But, anyway, but now apparently some people already want us to think about Christmas.
1: Oh, okay. Now I'm going to stop you right there. Christmas is where I draw the line.
0: Yeah, sure. Yeah, you say that now, but... You go to any store, there's probably a small and growing section of Christmas items.
1: Yep.
0: But there's also reports out now about what the hot toys are going to be for Christmas.
1: Oh, man.
0: Here is, I don't know what some of these are. I'm just reading a list, but okay. This is from apparently the most reliable source in toys that I've never heard of before.
1: Oh, man.
0: The Toy Insider.
1: The Toy Insider.
0: Yeah, yeah. Why didn't I get that job? But anyway, it has dropped its Hot 20 list.
1: Okay, all right.
0: Yeah, and recommendations for the holidays. Apparently toys that you need to go out and buy now before more tariff costs kick in, before you lose all of your money at Christmas because you had to spend $8,000 on a holiday meal.
1: Oh, yeah.
0: So now is the time to buy your Christmas presents if you didn't start stocking up on them on December 26th of last year.
1: Very true.
0: Here's one called the Sesame Street Tickle Me Elmo Giggle Max.
1: Oh, man.
0: It sounds right. Like the sort of thing that should come with a paid subscription somewhere. I don't know. But yeah, you know, first there's HBO Max and now there's Giggle Max.
1: Oh, man.
0: You know, if you think about it like that, oh, never mind. I don't know what this is. Starbucks Nook Nooks Series 1 Blind Box Collectible.
1: Oh.
0: What in the world is that?
1: I have no clue what... A Nook Nook?
0: Yeah. What? Wait a minute. I got it. Now I have to look this up. Excuse me. Just a moment here while I bring things to a screeching halt while I this up here.
1: My generation did ruin a lot of things, and yeah. It seems like the toys is one of them as well.
0: The generation after you is starting to really ruin...
1: Yeah.
0: Well, it's available on Amazon.
1: Okay.
0: Let's see here. According to the Amazon, it's a...
1: I'm going to follow in your...
0: You know what? I can't even begin to describe what this is. It's a bunch of tiny toys, it looks like, and some of them have LED lights. That's all I can tell you.
1: Okay.
0: Off the top of my head, but Amazon here says there's included a surprise unboxing experience. I didn't know we were still unboxing things for the world to see.
1: Oh,
0: I thought
1: yes, we
0: got rid of that trend.
1: Nope, it's still the hottest trend.
0: Because there's nothing I enjoy more than somebody pulling a pen knife out of their pocket, slicing open a box that was carefully taped closed by Amazon. And then, you know, about 5 minutes of all of that. Oh my God. So there you go. That's what if you know what that is, have a good time.
1: I no clue what this is, honestly.
0: Here's one you might know, and this might actually be pretty cool if your kid is into both toys and science.
1: Okay.
0: There's a Barbie chemistry science kit.
1: Okay, I'll
0: coming out. Cool. All right, finally, something I've heard of.
1: Right, right.
0: How about a Squishmallows original K-pop Demon Hunters derpy plush and sussy plush?
1: Okay, all right. All right.
0: Yeah, you heard me say every bit of that. Every bit of that I just said, and I meant it.
1: I'm going to need a playback of you saying all those words, please and thank you.
0: You will not. I will immediately after we get off the air today, we will be erasing that hour of the broadcast from, if some of you know what I'm talking about, the logger reel.
1: Oh, so, yeah.
0: Yeah. Basically, it's just a bunch of stupid looking pillows based on K-pop Demon Hunter.
1: Oh, that's
0: You've great. Heard of K-pop Demon Hunter, haven't you?
1: Sadly, I have.
0: Thank you. Jeez, you can't be one of those youth of America.
1: It's
0: trying to go against the grain of things. Come on. Speaking of, there's also a Mattel K-pop Demon Hunters Rummy singing doll, a Mira singing doll, and a Zoe Golden singing doll.
1: Okay, so another form of Barbie.
0: So K-pop Demon Hunter dolls from Mattel that are apparently all fancy schmancy.
1: Okay.
0: Finally, in this portion of the Hot 20 list, the Thames and Cosmos signature V8 race car engineering set.
1: Is it a car?
0: I have never wanted, although he's getting up and getting ready for school, I've never wanted to get my nephew on the phone more than I do right now because I, except for one, two, three of these items,
1: yeah,
0: I don't understand anything.
1: I'm to be honest with you, the only thing I did not understand off that list was these Nooks or whatever they're called.
0: Yeah, I still have no idea what they are, but you'll be able to figure out, I'm sure, when you go to Target or Amazon or
1: yeah.
0: Is Toys R Us still around?
1: I think there's
0: not
1: like a
0: really.
1: Select few locations.
0: Sort of, yeah, and or the Walmart or the local toy store.
1: This one comes with a skateboard.
0: Any of
1: that's
0: them.
1: Cool.
0: Which one?
1: One of them comes with a skateboard.
0: Oh, what a great time to be alive. Wow, boy.
1: I know, right?
0: Now we're bringing skateboards back, too, after we've had all these scooters that run themselves and nearly kill people when you're going down the road. Again, get off my lawn, all right? You kids who want to kill everybody.
1: Right.
0: No, you don't.
1: No, we don't.
0: Those e-bicycles. And see, nowhere in this list was an electronic bicycle, even though most states now have, including Illinois, have regulations on them.
1: Oh, yes. Yes, absolutely.
0: I could click on the full list, but I don't want to click on the full. I'm afraid I'm just going to be, you know what? I'm going to click on the whole list anyway. I don't care. There's has to be something here, and apparently they were all introduced on the Today Show, so you know that's how they're legitimate.
1: Right, right.
0: Yeah, Al Roker playing with a Tickle Me Elmo doll. Yeah, you heard me say that. That is exactly what I said.
1: That's amazing.
0: Yeah. Oh, they were on in Chicago and Boston.
1: Nice.
0: And World News Now on ABC, which runs in the middle of the night. You know, if you're up at 3 a.m. Watching the news and you need to get ideas for your kids.
1: Oh, yeah.
0: Boy.
1: I'm going to make a bold prediction here with that Hot 20 list. There's got to be a slime maker kit on there somewhere.
0: I would hope so. That's the only thing I figure out that the kids like now is the slime kits again.
1: Right, like the hidden boxing things or whatever with like the mystery boxes.
0: Yeah, a lot of Lego Marvel tie-ins and a lot of Marvel tie-ins to things are on the Toy Insider website.
1: You can never
0: More
1: go wrong with Legos.
0: K-pop Demon Hunter crap.
1: Oh, man.
0: And a Fisher-Price Friendship Forest collection for your littlest youngins. Yes, that is correct. So if worse comes to worse, some sort of card set, some sort of sticker set.
1: Oh.
0: Something would do with Pokemon. We still do Pokemon?
1: I mean, I've seen a lot of people still playing Pokemon Go.
0: Right. You know, what I should have done is I should have probably looked at this list before I started talking about it, so at least I would sound like I know what I'm talking about when it comes to some of this garbage. Here's a Hyper Bicycles Fast and Furious Dodge Charger 12-volt Volt Kids Ride-On Car.
1: That is really cool.
0: There you go. If your kid, what do you get the kid who has everything? That's right, a 12-volt Dodge Charger.
1: Absolutely.
0: And then when the cops pull them over and you're going down the interstate at a high rate of speed, don't say I didn't warn you.
1: Oh, man.
0: I got to go home now. It's 7:22.
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0: 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If you want a good old-fashioned family fun for this Christmas, by the way, Chandler, there's a new version of the popular card trivia-type game, Exploding Kittens.
1: Oh, okay.
0: So it's called Exploding Kittens Rage Mode.
1: Oh.
0: I think we may have found something that finally appeals to me.
1: Absolutely.
0: Yeah, Exploding Kitten. If you've never seen them before, I think they're hilarious. But There you go. Buy that for the kids and see how enraged they get, just like mom and dad. It's 7:25. Business News is next.
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20: I'm Nicole Murray with Your Money Now. The days of the sub-$100 smartphone may be numbered as memory costs soar. IDC data says that roughly 173 million smartphones priced below $100 were shipped globally last year. In the second quarter of 2026, shipments in that segment fell almost 60% from a year earlier. President Xi Jinping said in New Delhi that China will take the lead to help foster artificial intelligence collaboration and development among developing economy countries. The country will also work to establish a digital ecosystem cloud platform and conduct digital skills training and industrial alignment. Saudi Arabian oil buyers and traders say the country will run out of oil stocks for exports if it doesn't restart its major pipeline to the Red Sea within days, leading to a loss of up to 4% of global supply. Reuters reports that a further decline in Saudi flows will worsen the global supply crunch, which has already pushed global fuel prices to record highs. Futures have dropped this morning. That's Your Money Now.
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4: Temperatures today going to be warming up at a fairly slow pace. We'll be in those low 80s this afternoon. Really the coolest day of the week, though, because behind these cooler temperatures, the warm temperatures return. We'll have hot air take over. Temperatures warm up to the mid-90s Tuesday with storm chances Tuesday and Wednesday. With that WAND weather forecast, I'm meteorologist Nick Patrick.
3: Temperatures kind of going up pretty quickly right now. It's 61 degrees under partly sunny skies. In about 10 minutes, University of Illinois Springfield Athletic Director Mike Herman joins us.
5: From the WTAX Wild Thrift and Sniff News Center, I'm Chandler Smith filling in for Dave Dahl. Here's ABC News with more news on AI.
6: ABC News, I'm Sherry Preston. Some of the biggest names in AI raising new alarms about potential threats and saying it may be time to slow development. Here's ABC's Elizabeth Schulze.
7: Anthropic and OpenAI say they will put in place third-party monitors to evaluate the safety of their platforms. Anthropic is also calling for legislation that would force the companies to be more transparent, but they are not saying that they will stop releasing new AI models, and Anthropic is still on track to go public as soon as next month in what is expected to be the biggest IPO ever.
6: Oil prices topping $108 a barrel this morning for Brent crude before pulling back a bit. The run-up in prices after an attack on a Saudi oil pipeline and Houthi rebels seizing more Red Sea islands. President Trump's executive order limiting mail-in ballots frozen by a second federal judge. Amazon now says it is suspending its deal with 21 Air, the company that was operating an Amazon cargo jet that slid off the runway at Miami's airport, killing 5. This is ABC News.
5: David Crowley, the Democratic nominee for Wisconsin governor, speaking to ABC News about the plane that crashed in Wisconsin with Congressman and Gruber National candidate Tom Tiffany was involved in. Tiffany says the plane was returning from an event when it lost power over a lake on approach to Sioux Airport. Here's Crowley on Sunday.
8: I just want to say thank you to, you know, that pilot, you know, who his heroism, their heroism, and how they were able to land that plane in the water, and to our first responders for being able to go back and make sure to rescue everybody who was on board that aircraft.
5: Another alleged abuse of data from automated license plate readers has cost a law enforcer his job. ABC's Jim Ryan says the incident has ratcheted up the debate over ALPR technology.
9: The police chief in San Jose, California, acknowledges that one of his officers accessed the city's Flock data, then handed off information about a vehicle's location to his cousin, who's a suspect in a domestic violence case. Legal analyst Stephen Clark.
10: Because the officer technically had authorization to go into the database, even though he misused it, he did not commit a crime.
9: The police chief has fired the officer, but Clark says he can't charge him criminally.
10: They're going to have to tighten this law up.
9: Jim Ryan, ABC News.
5: In Washington, 53-year-old mother Annette Forbes went missing from her home 1 week ago, reportedly leaving behind her 10-year-old son, a dog, and her phone and wallet. D.C. police investigating. Here's Rachel Clark, a friend.
11: What started out as a colleague, you know, developed into a much deeper relationship. We've been close for 13, 14 years now. I'm really just have been thinking nonstop about her family and her son and what they must be feeling right now.
5: The Northeast drying out after torrential rain and flash flooding. Here's ABC's Perry Rossum.
12: Authorities warning people to stay off the roads, closing down streets and urging extreme caution.
13: This is nuts.
12: In the city of Patterson, the mayor says at least 15 people there rescued from dangerous conditions.
14: It's bad. You can't make it to work because most of the roads are just completely drenched in water.
5: This newscast is brought to you by IBEW Local. 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We will be right back.

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0: X Wild, the Rift and Sniff News Center. I'm Chandler Smith, filling in for Dave Dahl. Not everyone is madly in love with District 186's policies when it comes to school buses operated by First Student. But District Business Manager Steve Miller says the buses are already doing pretty good, and the year just started.
1: Last week, our on-time percentage was 85%. I think we've talked in the past that we want to have it at industry standard is 95%. I've said since I've been in this position, I would love for it to be at 97%.
0: Since that first week of school, Miller says the on-time rate is now 90%. That's based on the driver's knowledge of the route and how much time a driver waits at a stop before moving on. The district does have a smartphone app available for parents so that they can follow their child's bus route if wanted. Any business won't succeed unless it knows its customers. That's no different for pork producers.
2: Our national organization is doing a big push on demand for pork products. So they've really committed a lot of dollars to try to figure out what is the younger generation looking for whenever they're going to the grocery store? What kind of eating experience are they wanting? And I don't know about you, but I eat pork a little different than my grandparents ate pork. So whether I'm adding it to a dish, those preferences and changes happen over time. And our national organization is really making a push to make sure that we're with the times, that we are having a pork product that is relevant to our consumers.
0: That was Katie Brown, president of the Illinois Pork Producers Association. She spoke to our news partners at WAND-TV. They can't write anymore, but they can still remember the September 11th terrorist attacks and those who lost their lives in them. What was the ride to remember, starting from Springfield's northeast side down to the state capitol, couldn't happen, officials say, because of liability concerns. So a small group gathered simply at the police and fire memorials at the Capitol complex to remember the fateful day instead.
3: We had a front row seat to see the horror. We saw it live. We saw first responders running into buildings that people were jumping out of.
0: Ross Horn is the longtime organizer of the Ride to Remember, and he says he wishes the U.S. has now felt the same togetherness and patriotism that everyone felt on September 12th. I'm Taylor Smith, on your number one for breaking news in the Capital City, News Talk 93.9 and AM 1240 WTAX. 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
4: All right, Chandler, some tragic news in the world of television judges.
0: Oh.
4: Judge Judy's retiring.
5: No. Oh, no.
4: Judge Judy is retiring.
5: Oh, man, that's not good.
4: Her series Judy Justice, which I believe is on the Amazon, if I remember correctly, will air its final episode in October.
5: No.
4: She is 83 years old. She has spent 30 years on television. She told People magazine she has plenty of other interests and no longer wants to spend time in hair and makeup. Well, nobody does. I mean, really. But still wants her message to reach viewers. She added, quote, "I don't have to prove anything else."
0: Oh, man. She said she was 83?
4: She's on, and she never did have stupid written on her forehead.
0: Oh, never.
4: As she said. So she will remain involved as a producer of a new courtroom series starring her son, Adam Levy, which is called Adam's Law.
0: That's great.
4: If I'm not mistaken, I believe that starts this week.
0: Ooh, okay.
4: Because I think most of the syndicated daytime TV shows all start this week.
0: Right.
4: I know this, of course, because Jeopardy and Wheel of Fortune are back today.
0: Let's go.
4: Thank you. Yeah. But Levy is an attorney who has appeared on TV before. He'll take over the small claims format that helped make his mother a household name.
0: That's amazing.
4: So there you go. So apparently, I've heard, though, that he's not as good as Judge Judy. But then again, who is?
0: Very true, yeah.
4: I mean, you know, he doesn't have stupid written on his forehead either, but...
0: Hey, man.
4: You know.
0: You see, a lot of things are going to change over the time.
4: Yeah, so turn on your TV for Adam's Law. I can't remember where... I don't remember what channel it's on here in Springfield, but Judge Judy reruns of the old Judge Judy series have been airing for as long as television has been on itself on Channel 20.
0: Yep.
4: So I don't know if Adam's Law is going to be on there as

0: well, but you know, if Adam's Law is on there, I hope it replaces the third hour of Good Morning America, which is on in the afternoon. And tell me how much sense that makes. I've been saying it for years.
1: From what this says that it's going to be on Channel 12 on the local broadcast lineup.
0: Channel 12?
1: Yes.
0: Which one's Channel 12?
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0: That's Chicago.

0: Oh, I see. It's going to be on WBUI in this area.
1: Gotcha.
0: It lists out of Champaign, but that's the, I believe that's the CW station.
1: Oh, yeah, CW.
0: Yeah, so, yeah, that's going to be on there at noon.
1: Then
0: a second run episode will air at 12:30. So apparently, even though they start today, they already have reruns ready to go.
1: Let's go.
0: Yeah, I mean,
2: I need those reruns.
0: Why didn't I think of that? So yeah, Adam's Law. Turn on your TV at noon if you need to get all up in somebody else's business, as the kids would say.
1: Right?
0: Do they still say that?
1: Yeah, we still say that
0: you
1: sometimes.
0: You do? All right, good. Okay, good. I see. I feel a little better after that debacle with all the stupid toys earlier.
3: 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Here's your WTAX Weather on the Nines forecast.
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2: Bit of a chill in the air this morning, but it's not going to last long. Our temperatures warm right on up to those low 80s for the afternoon. Partly cloudy to mostly sunny skies here. Can't rule out a quick isolated shower chance for the afternoon. We will be much warmer here for the rest of the week. Upper 80s certainly take over Tuesday, and then 90s return. With that WAND weather forecast, I'm meteorologist Nick Patrick.
0: Up to 61 degrees and partly cloudy skies. Plenty of sun here on the northeast side of Springfield, though, so it won't be a bad day today, and then it just gets hot again. Great. It's 7:43. We'll talk with UIS Athletic Director Mike Herman next.
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6: 7:46, almost 7:47 at WTAX. Good morning. The Morning News Watch is in the WTAX Ebolt Supply Studio. Got nuts? This is Topic A. Thanks for joining us. Spent a lot of time talking about high school and some of the college sports already underway. But if college sports are underway, that means that the University of Illinois Springfield is underway. Not that it feels like the season ever ends there, but Mike Herman works all around the clock. He's the athletic director at UIS. Welcome back.
7: Oh, great to be here. Thank you. Excited about the year. Excited about where we're headed.
6: Yeah. How do things look so far? You have a couple of weeks in the books already.
7: We do,
6: right?
7: Have a couple of weeks in the books. In fact, we started a little earlier because at Division II, they have a sports festival at the end, so they slid the calendar a little early. So.
6: Okay.
7: Which is fine. And we've welcomed over 300 student-athletes to campus this year, our largest group of student-athletes we've ever had.
6: That's terrific.
7: Yeah, with the addition of flag football, expanding our track program. It helped the university. They have the second largest freshman class in school history. So, yeah, we're excited about some of the good things going on campus for sure.
6: Yeah, that is terrific. Is it really those things like the women's flag football program? And as you said, expanding track, is that really what doing it?
7: That's part of it. It's a lot of things. It's accumulation. Like most things, it's a lot of little things, 1% improvement every day. And so it is that. But certainly the 30-plus athletes that have come in for track and for flag football have added to the number that made it a really good recruiting year.
6: That's terrific. And you're still a little ways away even from starting the flag football season, right?
7: We are. Actually, they're practicing now.
6: Are they?
7: Yeah. They're doing a fall practice. We'll have a couple of scrimmages in the fall. And I had some of my staff are out there, those maybe that haven't been around football before. And they're like, these practices are very exciting. It's great to watch. And
6: I
7: so,
6: bet.
7: Yeah. And I'll tell you what, the students, the 15 freshmen are so excited to be at UIS, excited to be part of this very first class and to make an impact. So it's great to be around them. They have a lot of energy.
6: That's terrific. Congratulations.
7: Yes.
6: What a great idea you had, Mike.
7: Well, I did.
6: I'll give you that one full credit.
7: It's fun to be at the front end. It really is. I mean, and it's going to explode nationally. The NFL continues to support it. The Bears have been helpful to us as well. So no, it's been great timing.
6: Oh, that's right. Yeah, the Chicago Bears is one of those organizations. You know, at least before they moved to Hammond, that are still supporting things like women's flag football.
7: They are. Yes.
6: That's terrific. You mentioned expanding track. Talk about that. Explain what's
7: happening.
6: Sure.
7: We added, pretty much since we've started cross country a number of years ago, we had track and field as well, but it's been primarily the distance runners. And what we made a decision, we hired Ashley Blevins, Kate Kiwi. Easy for me to say, who joined us. She's a local coach who has coached at the high school and junior high level here in Springfield. She's a former Division II heptathlete, so she knows a lot of different events, and she's done a great job for us recruiting student-athletes to do sprints and jumps. So we've been focusing on adding sprinters, relays, jumps to our distance runners, And then eventually we'll add the throws as well, so build out our program completely.
6: I was saying, you've really, though, made a name for yourselves in terms of the long distance.
7: They have. Our distance runners have been very good. They've been at the top of the conference year after year. Our men have been in the top three, I think, the last 8 years. They finished second a year ago. The women had their best finish ever when they finished third. We have opened the cross-country season on our home course, and both teams won our Prairie Star Invitational, which was great, and they're headed up this weekend to Bloomington to run in the Redbird Invitational at Illinois State.
6: Oh, that's right. Yeah, that's coming up this weekend. So things really start to kick into high gear from that point on, I'm sure.
7: They do, exactly.
6: And that's not the only sport kicking into high gear. Your volleyball teams are opening conference play.
7: Yeah, they are. They started with a bunch of tournaments on the road, three straight weekends. We had a great win on Saturday, beat Arkansas Tech. Our coach was especially happy because that's our alma mater. We kind of came from behind and won that match, and I think that will propel us into the conference season. We open up on the road going to Lewis and Indianapolis this weekend, and then finally we get to play a home match. We'll play 12 straight on the road before we play at home, but next Friday, September 25th, we have McKendree in town at 6 p.m. match, and then the next day on Saturday afternoon at 3, we'll host Missouri St. Louis, who is the preseason favorite in our conference. So we'll get to play at home next week, and it'll be great. McKenna Cox, who is a local Springfield Lutheran grad, in top of the league in terms of kills and hits and hitting percentage. She's one of the best players in our conference, and we're fortunate to have her in our team.
6: Is it does it make things difficult for your teams when they have such a road a start to the season that spends a long time on the road versus getting a home stand under your belt right away?
7: I think everybody would like to play at home in front of the crowd and have a chance to do that, certainly. And we had a scrimmage right to open the year at home against Illinois College, which was great. But the other part about going on the road, it gives you a chance to kind of pull together as a team. It creates a stronger maybe team bond as you pull together and spend a couple days on the road, bus trip, play Friday, play Saturday, and then come back together. So I think that that's helped us. This particular team is a very close group, and so I'm sure playing on the road helped pull them together as well.
6: That's great. All right, let's talk about soccer. Speaking of sports that continue to grow in popularity, those soccer teams are starting conference play too.
7: Yeah, they are. We have a big weekend, a big doubleheader at home on Wednesday. We host Truman, which will be terrific. The women are going to start that at 3:00, and the men are going to follow at 5:30. And the league play really picks up from here. We had a bye on Saturday, so we didn't play conference this Saturday. Men went and played a non-conference match against St. Cloud in Minnesota. But from here on out, every Wednesday, Saturday, we'll continue to play. Our women off to a strong start. They beat Lincoln in the opener. They outshot down on the road Drury, but lost the match, and so they're 1-1. The men had a great match against Lincoln, who is the preseason favorite. It was a 0-0 tie, but they hung right in there with the best team in the conference, and then they stumbled down at Drury. So, you know, they'll be looking for a win against Truman, so it'll be a good start. We go on the road for a few after that, so Wednesday's the chance to see them in the next couple of weeks, and then we'll actually have most of our home matches in October.
6: That's terrific. So hopefully the men have got to get back on the schneid here.
7: And start
6: showing what they're made of.
7: I'm sure they're ready to do that, no question.
6: All right, I'm almost out of time, but then you go right into October and you go right into homecoming.
7: Yeah, we really stacked our homecoming schedule with a lot of things. We have soccer on Wednesday. We're going to do our basketball tip-off dinner on Thursday, launch both of those seasons. We have volleyball on Friday. We have a Hall of Fame event on Saturday and another volleyball game. We're going to do a Route 66 hospitality area tied in with that game. And then Sunday we have a baseball fundraising tournament. So a really fun week, homecoming October 7th through the 11th. We welcome people to come to campus, alums, non-alums, community members, you know, just come enjoy the fact that there's a college right here in our community.
6: And even sports can get in on the Route 66 fun, right?
7: It's the 100th anniversary. How could you not?
6: Right.
7: Yes.
6: That's what I'm saying.
7: We're doing it.
6: But you've got a whole, like a laundry list of things that whole week. But it sounds like maybe with all the sports going on, then you tip off basketball there with the dinner. And then the next thing you know, we're going to be next spring again. I still feel like I was just talking to you about
7: We were just talking baseball from last spring. Exactly right. Yes.
6: Exactly. And again, we've talked about it with the athletic training program, but it is terrific that you all had a chance to work with the Women's Professional Baseball League. That, I know that's not something that you were directly involved in, but you got the ball rolling there.
7: Well, we did. We were able to make an introduction, and the folks that do the academic side of our sports medicine program, which is really, really important, they had an opportunity to go out there and provide the athletic training, and you know, that was terrific, and some hands-on experience for some students as well as they got out there. And so, yeah, it's a great community. Springfield is such a fun place to live and work, and people pull together in times like this. I saw a note this morning with following up on some of the community service our university did tied in with 9/11. I mean, just it's the kind of community that pulls together, and that's what makes Springfield so special, and that's why we enjoy being such a part of it.
6: Mike Herman, UIS Athletics Director. Of course, you can go to your athletics website to find out the full schedule and everything going on whenever you want.
7: Everything you want, game recaps, rosters, schedules, ticket information. If you have any other questions, my email and phone number are on there. Give me a call.
6: It's, UISPrairieStars.com.
7: See, you know it. You know it.
6: I've been there a time or two. Every time I have to think I need to contact Mike Herman, I need to look there first. Mike,
7: there it is.
6: Mike, thank you. Thanks for your teams helping our community in those various ways. And good luck this season.
7: Thanks, Will. Certainly appreciate it.
6: It is 7:56. We'll come back.
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17: Bit of a chill in the air this morning, but it's not going to last long. Our temperatures warm right on up to those low 80s for the afternoon. Partly cloudy to mostly sunny skies here. Can't rule out a quick isolated shower chance for the afternoon. We will be much warmer here for the rest of the week. Upper 80s certainly take over Tuesday, and then 90s return. With that WAND weather forecast, I'm meteorologist Nick Patrick.
6: Yeah, a couple of more days of 90s in the least. Right now, it is partly sunny and 60. 62 degrees in Springfield.
8: 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It's 8 o'clock.
18: From ABC News, I'm Sherry Preston. Senate Minority Leader Chuck Schumer is calling for an all-Senate AI briefing from administration officials as some of the top AI leaders in the world, including Anthropic's Dario Amodei, issue a call to slow development. Here's ABC's Elizabeth Schulze.
19: In an essay, Amodei, whose company runs Claude, writing, a swarm of rogue AI agents could be capable of taking over the entire internet in just 6 to 12 months, and saying AI could be used for cyber attacks or to create biological weapons. Amodei pointing to an incident in July where OpenAI models went rogue, escaping a secure environment controlled by humans and hacking another company called Hugging Face.
18: In a post overnight, OpenAI's Sam Altman wrote that AI companies should do what they can to police themselves, but he too says the industry will need more help from governments if they expect international coordination. The Kennedy Center, once considered the premier arts facility in Washington, D.C., may declare bankruptcy this week unless President Trump's name goes on the building. Here's ABC's Mary Bruce.
20: This warning appears to be part of an effort by Trump's allies to convince a judge that the future of the Kennedy Center hinges on approving Trump's name on the building. Now, the president has offered to help raise funds for the center if he's given name recognition. Lawyers trying to block the name change say, quote, Trump is taking the center hostage and threatening to, in effect, kill it unless he gets his way.
18: Overnight, another federal judge, the second, freezing the president's attempt at limiting mail-in balloting. A major storm leading to dangerous flash flooding in the Northeast over the weekend.
21: Millions of people in the storm's path. Heavy rain flooding areas up and down the I-95 corridor from Delaware to Massachusetts, bringing more than 4 inches of rain to some areas in a matter of hours.
18: ABC's Perry Russum. Oil prices back up amid more fighting in the Middle East, a Houthi attack forcing Saudi Arabia to close a key pipeline. 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
18: Law enforcement officials could now be trying to find who sold Hayden Panettiere the drugs she took before she died in North Carolina last month. Here's ABC's Alex Stone.
24: According to sources, since her death, the investigation has been focused in on what drugs may have played a role in her passing and where they came from. The day before Panettiere died, she flew to South Carolina from L.A. She was unresponsive when paramedics arrived at her boyfriend's apartment. Sources are telling us the investigation could be similar to those of rapper Mac Miller and Friend star Matthew Perry.
18: Pennsylvania officials recording a third death because of measles. A 40-year-old unvaccinated woman, one of the more than 650 in that state who have been sickened.
25: And these are the first deaths there in more than three decades. But the Trump administration disputes those numbers. Health Secretary Robert F. Kennedy Jr., a vaccine skeptic, not recognizing the deaths. Remember, RFK and President Trump have cast doubt on the MMR vaccine and ordered it to be broken up. But the CDC describes it as, quote, very safe and effective. Meanwhile, nationwide cases in this nationwide outbreak have topped 3,000. That's the most since this disease was declared eliminated here in the U.S. back in 2000.
18: ABC's Olivia Rubin. Lawmakers in Washington are floating the idea of a 32-hour work week. A new bill would gradually lower the overtime threshold from the current 40 hours to 32. Similar legislation has been introduced before, but didn't go anywhere. Sherry Preston, ABC News.
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0: From the WTAX Wild Thrift and Sniff News Center, I'm Chandler Smith, filling in for Dave Dahl. Greenways will replace railroad tracks as the city's rail consolidation project continues. Alderman Sean Gregory has questions for Mike Mendenhall of Hanson Professional Services.
1: Have we gotten any closer to a decision by these railroads on what they're going to do, leave them or?
2: Yeah, the study we're still on track to have done in December. And then I know you had requested last time I spoke to come to City Council and give a brief summary on that. And that is still our plan.
0: They're now looking at Sangamon Avenue from 5th to 8th. And 8th Street from Converse to Sangamon. The council will vote tomorrow whether to support the project in order to accept grant money. Springfield's recovery from the water main break 2 weeks ago continues, with one notable exception.
3: Most of the businesses are back up and running, with the exception of the bus stop, which of course was scheduled to have its grand opening the day following the water main break. And they are now saying that they are going to have to find a new location, although they are still hoping to remain downtown. So I understand they've narrowed it down to three different options and hope to be making an announcement soon.
0: Springfield Business Journal executive editor Michelle Ownby told the WTAX Morning News Watch that the bar's insurance would not cover the damage since the water came from outside the building. Ross Horn, the longtime organizer of Springfield's 9/11 Ride Remember, is upset. That's not because the ride technically couldn't happen this year due to liability concerns, leading to a smaller and more somber service Sunday at the state capitol near the police and fire memorials.
4: Today I'm pissed what happened to that spirit. I'm sorry. I mean, we have people running for office that said we deserve 9/11. We have two representatives in Washington who said their first loyalty is not to America, but to another country.
0: Horn says he wants to see the America again that came together on September 12th, where people dropped everything to help others, especially those who tried to rescue people from the World Trade Center. 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We'll be right back with Weather on the Nines.
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0: From the WTAX Wild Thrift and Sniff News Center, I'm Chandler Smith, filling in for Dave Dahl. Your weather on the nines today, it's quite chilly in the morning. We're going to be warming up into the 80s later on, where it'll be partly cloudy and we could see a possible shower. Tomorrow, mostly sunny early on, scattered thunderstorms developing later in the day, highs in the mid-90s. Wednesday, scattered thunderstorms in the morning, partly cloudy skies, in the later evening, high of 88. Thursday, sunshine and clouds are mixed, slight chance of a rain shower, highs near 90. Friday, partly cloudy, high of 88. Saturday, sunshine and clouds, high of 93. Sunday, partly cloudy skies and a stray shower or thunderstorm is possible. Highs in the 86. Illinois pork is trying to keep up.
27: Preferences and changes happen over time, and our national organization is really making a push to make sure that we're with the times, that we are having a pork product that is relevant to our consumers, whether that's changing up the way that we process it or making maybe meals that are more readily available for that quick, easy weeknight dinner. Pork is definitely a great affordable protein. It's all about protein, right? So trying to push that protein, and we are here to say that we have a good, affordable, healthy piece of protein that we can put on your plate and really help out everybody at the grocery store and in your pocketbook as well.
0: That was the Illinois Pork Producer President, Katie Brown, and she appeared on WAND-TV. Here's something you didn't know about how Springfield Public Schools and Operator First Student figure out how many buses are needed, how many routes are needed, and what those routes will be. District 186 Business Manager Steve Miller is also the Transportation Coordinator.
9: We have a router that is out of town. He lives in Cleveland, and he routes all our routes for us. So the question is, how does he know our town? Well, he's got a pretty good idea of what our town operates like, and he learns more and more as he does routing each year.
0: Miller says that's partly because of the use of things like Google Maps and what the drivers themselves report on a daily basis, as well as the district. Population also has something to do with it, as does where are considered to be dangerous areas buses should not go. I'm Chandler Smith on your number one for breaking news in the capital city, News Talk 93.9 and AM 1240 WTAX. Get more news at capitalcitynow.com.

0: Good morning. 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Morning News Watch, last hour today, Monday, September 14th. Hi, I'm Will. I'm in the WTAX eBolt Supply Studio. Got Nuts, Chandler Smith, and for Dave Dahl all week in the WTAX Wild Thrift and Sniff News Center. He'll have news again at 8:30. Happy National Coloring Day. I've noticed you've been doing that a lot in between newscasts, Chandler.
1: Oh, yes.
0: It's good to brush up on your skills.
1: Absolutely. You know, sometimes I like to go outside of the lines to be different.
0: Oh, you can't do that. It's got to look nice. Everything's got to look nice and neat and orderly, which I was never really able to do either. It's also, importantly, though, it's National Sober Day. So if you've been one that has maybe... how shall I say, tested the waters of your drinking, now's probably as good a time as any to start being sober if that's what you need to do.
1: Absolutely.
0: Speaking as somebody with issues with his liver, there's not really much I can do to help that except not drink.
1: Absolutely.
0: Doesn't mean I don't want one almost every day of my life. No, I'm kidding. But some days I deserve a drink more than others. You know what I mean?
1: Oh, absolutely. You're over here working your tail off.
0: Yeah, kind of. At least mostly this week. I know that much since Dave's on vacation.
1: The busiest man in the show biz.
0: That darn right I am. I am the hardest working man in show business, even though I tell other people that they are. I am.
1: Absolutely.
0: I'm also the star.
1: Oh, yes.
0: So,
1: yes, you are.
0: Not the star either. Speaking of things, though, Chandler, that might hurt your liver.
1: Oh, no.
0: I feel like everything hurts my liver now, except not eating, it feels like. But anyway, Wendy's has come up with a way that you can test really every part of your digestive system, now that I think about it.
1: Okay.
0: And hopefully not in a way that Taco Bell does, you know what I mean? Anyway, Wendy's has put out a long, it's been long banned, I guess, but I guess it's making a comeback in one area.
1: Okay.
0: A T-Rex burger.
1: Okay. I'm going to take a wild swing at a guess at this.
0: All right. Go ahead.
1: Is it a 7x7 burger?
0: No.
1: Ah, I thought it was close. Swing and a miss.
0: First of all, I'll tell you, it's $30.
1: Okay. All right.
0: It's 3,000 calories.
1: Oh, of course it is.
0: Mm-hmm. It includes 9 beef patties.
1: I was close.
0: Uh-huh. And 9 slices of cheese.
1: Oh, man. Gonna have to...
0: somebody's gonna want lettuce on that, too.
1: Yeah, somebody's probably want some bacon on that, yeah. Some lettuce, tomatoes.
0: Put bacon on it. Yeah, that's a heart attack special waiting to happen right there.
1: Absolutely.
0: But it's only back for a limited time as of right now in the great state of Oklahoma.
1: Oh, it could stay there.
0: The great state of Oklahoma. How do I know that it's back only in the great state of Oklahoma? There's a guy on social media at Old Guy Eats.
1: Okay.
0: Who's doing the challenge eating the, what would you call it? No, it's not a it's not a quadruple. It's not an octogenarial burger. What would 9 be? Nine is an octagon. No, 8 is an octagon, right?
1: Yeah, 8 is an octagon.
0: Yeah.
1: 9 is an octagon.
0: A nonagonagola burger.
1: There we go.
0: There you go. I've just solved your biggest marketing problem. But anyway, Old Guy Eats here has done the challenge or is trying it. I'm all of a sudden afraid.
1: I'm afraid for his digestive system.
0: Yeah, me too. But here's what happened.
2: Inside my local Wendy's, and I heard about this T-Rex burger. 9 patties, 9 slices of cheese. It looked great. I had to come down here and give this a try.
0: Looked great.
2: So I can't wait to dig in. Let's get started. Uh-huh. 3, 2, 1, go. 6 minutes, 26 seconds.
1: 6 minutes?
0: Show off.
1: 6 minutes.
0: Now the challenge is that you have to eat it all in less than 9 minutes.
1: Oh my goodness!
0: And then you get some sort of a prize. We don't know what that is, but I'm guessing free health insurance for life is not one of the prizes that you would get by eating a. Nine slices of, their fresh beef never frozen at the Wendy's. So I guess it might have slightly tasted better than other places.
1: Maybe.
0: I don't know. I usually only end up at Wendy's now for breakfast, which really tells you everything you need to know about me because I'm a huge fan of breakfast.
1: Oh, I love breakfast. I just never had Wendy's breakfast, though.
0: Yeah. Yeah, it's okay.
1: It's okay. All right.
0: I think the sausage is fresh too.
1: Oh, okay.
0: And it's pretty good, but I don't know that the biscuits are fresh.
1: Oh, I'll take your word for it.
0: But they do have a breakfast burrito that's pretty good.
1: I love me a breakfast burrito.
0: If anybody in the management team at Wendy's is listening right now, forget the T-Rex burger, okay?
1: Yes.
0: How about a sausage, egg, and cheese biscuit?
1: Absolutely.
0: With 9 pieces of sausage.
1: Oh, man. Will's going to come in here one morning with just a stack.
0: That is going to be a stack of sausage biscuit is what that is. Will it stay together? Probably not.
1: We'll find out.
0: Will you have to eat it in sections? Perhaps.
1: Absolutely.
0: But you know what? Anybody could eat a T-Rex burger.
1: I don't know, man. I don't know.
0: Gotta be like a Triceratops biscuit or some other dinosaur.
1: Yeah. There's smaller dinosaurs. I can't really think of the names.
0: Dave Thomas ought to be rolling in his grave right now, too, at all the things that we've talked about here and that have been suggested. So you know, you got to have a breakfast version of that if you're going to do it.
1: Oh, absolutely.
0: I guess. So there's, you know, 9 pieces of sausage, 9. Do you do 9 eggs? Well, some people could do 9 eggs.
1: So, I mean, I could smash like just 9 eggs just by myself because that's protein and it's good.
0: Of course, yeah. 9 slices of cheese, which are smaller because it's a biscuit.
1: True.
0: So it's not going to be 3,000 calories, but I bet it's pretty close. And if you wolf that one down, maybe you'll get a nice Diet Coke to go with it. I don't know.
1: Of course, a Diet Coke to wash it all down.
0: A Diet Coke to wash it all down. These are the things that I think about when I have a lot of time on my hands. I won't this week, though, because Dave is off, but that's okay.
1: Absolutely.
0: So if anybody at Wendy's is listening, try that one out. And why not bring back the T-Rex burger? Tell them Will sent you if you're going. And then look at them when they say, who? Another morning show that we compete against was nominated for a Best of Springfield Award.
1: Oh, yeah?
0: Sheesh. Yeah.
1: Oh, man.
0: Although Dina and DJ Blake were nominated in the same category over next door on The Wolf, so I'd rather vote for them than vote for AM Riverton.
1: Oh,
0: that's what I'm going to start calling it now, by the way. I know what its real name is, but it's AM Riverton.
1: From here on out, it's going to be that.
0: That's right. I'll show them. It's 820.

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3: 820 Springfield's. There we go. I hit the wrong button there. I apologize. It's 822 at WTAX. Time to say good morning to Mike Quimby at Green Hyundai. 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
20: I'm Nicole Murray with Your Money Now. Chief Executive Sam Altman said OpenAI will not go public this year, citing safety concerns over artificial intelligence. The comments come as more lawmakers urge new rules to govern AI systems after dire warnings from two researchers from OpenAI rival Anthropic that rapidly progressing AI could lead to the extinction of humanity in the next decade.
21: We're Owen's women. Love is our undoing.
22: What if you guys were all just a little bit dramatic?
20: Practical Magic 2 conjured up a box office victory this weekend, opening at number one domestically nearly 3 decades after the original film's release. The Warner Brothers sequel earned an estimated $30 million. Amazon says it is pausing operations with 21 Air, the cargo carrier that operated the aircraft that crashed in Miami last weekend, killing 5 people. The plane for Amazon Air overran a runway while landing and struck multiple vehicles on the ground. Futures have dropped this morning. That's Your Money Now.
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2: 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Here's your WTAX Weather on the Nines forecast.
3: 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Some sunshine today, 80s for highs, partly cloudy, possible shower, 60s tonight. Much warmer tomorrow, high in the mid-90s, but maybe scattered thunderstorms by later in the day. In Springfield, it is 62 degrees and partly sunny right now. In about 10 minutes, I'm going to let you hear from the person in charge of Camp Butler National Cemetery, but first news from ABC at 8:30.
4: ABC News, I'm Sherry Preston. Some of the biggest rivals in the AI world saying the same thing today, that the pace of development needs to slow down. Anthropic head Dario Amodei calling for companies to do things like allowing in outside safety inspectors.
5: His biggest rivals appeared to agree with him. OpenAI's Sam Altman saying, we need to pace the frontier. Elon Musk saying, Dario is right. The researcher who quit Anthropic last week over these same fears says he likes Amodei's plan, but says it will go nowhere without China.
4: ABC's Hannah Batah. President Trump saying the U.S. needs to keep the lead in AI research. Oil prices popping up again this morning, now trading at over $109 a barrel for Brent crude after violence in the Middle East. Gas Buddy says the nationwide average for a gallon of regular gas right now is $4.25. A federal judge putting a freeze on President Trump's executive order limiting mail-in voting. The Supreme Court set to consider the case after a similar ruling earlier from another judge. This is ABC News.
6: Senate the rise of gas and oil prices said to not just because of the Middle East. Here's ABC's Karen Hua.
7: President Trump blames Ukraine, not the crisis in the Middle East, for causing diesel prices to skyrocket.
8: Mr. Zelensky has to do one thing. He has to stop knocking out diesel fuel in Russia. Let him go after targets, but not diesel fuel, because he's causing a shortage of diesel fuel. This isn't done by the Middle East.
7: Ukraine has been hitting Russian refineries for months, and as a result, Russia has banned diesel exports. The president says he's now asking Ukrainians to stop.
6: The Northeast drying out after torrential rain and flash flooding. Here's ABC's Perry Russum.
9: Authorities warning people to stay off the roads, closing down streets and urging extreme caution.
10: This is nuts.
9: In the city of Patterson, the mayor says at least 15 people there rescued from dangerous conditions.
11: It's bad. You can't make it to work because most of the roads are just completely drenched in water.
6: New York City experiencing another cluster of Legionnaires' disease just weeks after a cluster exposure in Manhattan was declared over. The New York City Health Department has reported one death, and cases have now been detected in the South Bronx. Here's New York City Health Commissioner Dr. Alistair Martin during a town hall on Sunday.
12: Those high-risk groups are folks who are the age over 50, people who smoke, and people who have underlying conditions like lung disease, diabetes, or who are on immunosuppressing medications or who have immunosuppressing conditions.
6: Coming up after the break, we got more local stories for you. We'll be right back.
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6: From the WTAX Wild Thrift and Sniff News Center, I'm Chandler Smith, filling in for Dave Dahl this week. Ross Horn, the longtime organizer of Springfield's 9/11 Ride to Remember, is upset. That's not because the ride technically couldn't happen this year due to liability concerns, leading to a smaller and more somber service Sunday at the state capitol near the police and fire memorials.
16: Today I'm pissed what happened to that spirit. I'm sorry. I mean, we have people running for office that said we deserve 9/11. We have two representatives in Washington who said their first loyalty is not to America, but to another country.
6: Horn says he wants to see the America again that came together on September 12th, where people dropped everything to help others, especially those who tried to rescue people from the World Trade Center. Illinois pork is trying to keep up.
17: Preferences and changes happen over time, and our national organization is really making a push to make sure that we're with the times, that we are having a pork product that is relevant to our consumers, whether that's changing up the way that we process it or making maybe meals that are more readily available for that quick, easy weeknight dinner. Pork is definitely a great affordable protein. It's all about protein, right? So trying to push that protein, and we are here to say that we have a good, affordable, healthy piece of protein that we can put on your plate and really help out everybody at the grocery store and in your pocketbook as well.
6: That was Illinois pork producer president Katie Brown, and she appeared on WAND-TV. Plans are coming together to transform railroad tracks into greenways once they're done being used. The Springfield City Council tomorrow will vote whether to support the project and receive grant money. But Alderman Sean Gregory notes the phase under the consideration now is on North 8th Street and Sangamon Avenue.
18: What's the anticipated time of the answer? I appreciate the public meeting, but as far as with the railroads and what they're going to do, vacate, not vacate that 19th Street tracks, as well as why we're starting on that northern side and not downtown near the Capitol.
6: From Hanson Professional Services, Mike Minnall explains.
19: The north end of the project, we have the ability to actually start that right now because the tracks are still on the way downtown. Okay. And it would be along Sangamon Avenue. Okay. Allows you to get from essentially Lincoln Park over to the Illinois State Fairgrounds and then down 8th Street to Converse.
6: The city's share of this is $820,000 of the $4.1 million project. I'm Chandler Smith on your number one for breaking news in the capital city, News Talk 93.9 and AM 1240 WTAX. 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
3: All right, Chandler, a high school science teacher. He has a bad knee. Not that I'm sure that really matters here, but his name is Kent Hupps.
6: Okay.
3: He went fossil hunting in North Dakota and ended up discovering something scientists had never documented before.
6: Oh, yeah. Tell me more.
3: A trail of footprints left by a full-grown Tyrannosaurus Rex.
6: Oh, let's go.
3: Let's get this guy a burger.
20: I've been looking at it for the past 20 years. That was only the third T-Rex track found in the world. That's the neat thing about the trackway. It allows you to go back in time. Nobody has known how fast the T-Rex walked. We know for sure it's like between 3.5, 4.5 miles per hour. That will be the only museum in the world that has real Tyrannosaurus Rex tracks. When you see it in real life, it kind of takes your breath away.
3: Well, welcome to Jurassic Park, I guess. Apparently, it's all around us.
6: I never realized how rare that was to find those tracks.
3: And wasn't I just asking you the other day how fast you thought a T-Rex walked?
6: Yeah.
3: 4.5 to 5 miles an hour. Boy, I should have taken the under. But good for him. But he went fossil hunting. Kent did, bad knee and all, and found T-Rex tracks.
6: That's rare.
3: Yeah.
6: Very rare.
3: Wonder if they're real T-Rex tracks, though.
6: That's a good question, though. Seriously, though, you never know if it's actually like legitimate unless it's like getting approved or authenticated by scientists.
3: Yeah, don't know about that. And maybe we'll somehow come up with a discovery someday that maybe they went faster than 4.5 to 5 miles an hour.
6: Right.
3: Just because that's how fast they went in Jurassic Park doesn't mean anything.
6: That's how fast they ran to Wendy's for the T-Rex.
3: For the T-Rex break. You know, which brings up an important other question. Would a T-Rex go to a Wendy's for a T-Rex burger?
6: How many?
3: You know what? I don't think that that's enough burger for a T-Rex.
0: Oh, man. How many T-Rex burgers can a T-Rex burger or a T-Rex smash? I don't know.
3: Yeah, I understand what you were trying
0: to
3: go
0: cool.
3: for there.
0: I'm glad.
3: I was on board until I realized the same thing you did, but yeah, that's all right. So, but there you go. Apparently dinosaurs are real.
0: Oh, that's great.
3: So there you go. Yeah, call your friends and who knew that they got all the way to North Dakota? I guess. I don't know. But hey, that's probably an important discovery. Now we'll need to find out if it really was, again, 4.5 to 5 miles an hour or 55.
0: Right.
3: How do we know that T-Rex weren't big, fast land beasts? These are the things I think about when I have spare time and I'm out of spare time.
2: 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Here's your WTAX Weather on the Nines forecast.
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7: 843 from the WTAX Ebolt Supply Studio. Got nuts. This is the Morning News Watch. I'm Will Stevenson. On Saturday, I had a chance to visit with the person who makes everything at Camp Butler National Cemetery happen. And he was part of an event on Saturday called Carry the Load. It was an initiative to honor 9/11 and the National Day of Service and Remembrance, which this year was on Saturday. And the director of Camp Butler National Cemetery is Chris Weber. Webster.
8: Today is sponsored by an organization called Carry the Load. And this is a National Day of Service and Remembrance, especially since it's the 25th anniversary of 9/11. And so we're here today to basically beautify, clean headstones, but to remember the veterans and the families who are buried here, and to have those moments of quiet while they're doing that, to remember what happened on 9/11 and how our country, our communities all came together for one purpose.
7: That's something I've heard a lot talked about in the last couple of days, is that for some people, it almost feels like the last time we all kind of came together and just wanted to help other people.
8: Well, I don't know about that. I mean, from a personal perspective, I'll tell you that for me, that happens every day here at Camp Butler. When we have our services for our veterans and their families, the coming together occurs then, when we provide the honors for the veterans who earned those honors. And then to finally inter them here on these hallowed grounds, for me, that sense of community and that purpose is a daily thing. Because at Camp Butler, we have a saying, every day is Memorial Day here.
7: And speaking of hallowed grounds, it's this, as are all national cemeteries. I used to live near the Quad Cities, and the Rock Island Arsenal is the same way. This cemetery is immaculate already.
8: Well, thank you. We sometimes have to provide a little extra care to the headstones because they are marble and because they are out in the elements 24/7. And so we brush them with water, and we apply a treatment a couple of times a year to ensure that the headstones are pristine and that they glisten, because that's the quintessential thing that people look for, the green turf. And

0: the white headstones as you pull into a national cemetery. But that's second. The first thing that they look for is the American flag.
1: Yeah. You get a lot of those that come out every year, too, people that just want to put a flag on their family member or loved one's headstone out here.
0: We do. And we have other family members who are here more often who come to bring flowers or flags and to remember their loved one. I think that it's different for each family member. It's different for each caregiver who took care of a veteran. And so it's a personal experience. But when we have something like today, a National Day of Service and Remembrance, those personal experiences come together in the form of community. And people share those experiences with each other. And it's a form of healing as well.
1: Community is such an important thing these days, as we've been talking about here, and especially in a way like this.
0: I agree with that. We have a beautiful community here in Springfield who support Camp Butler, the surrounding counties, the surrounding cities. And so I feel very lucky to be the steward of this, and I feel very privileged to be part of a legacy that started with President Abraham Lincoln.
1: How long have you been working out here?
0: I've been here 3 years.
1: How has this changed you at all? Has this made you become someone of a different person, a better person since taking on this job?
0: I think the short answer to that is yes. I think that all of our experiences work to make us better people, but here I have an opportunity that the average person doesn't. I am reminded daily of the sacrifices that someone gave so that I'm free, so that I can live the lifestyle I live. I can be a part of a community. And so it's my privilege, but it's also, I think, a duty as a veteran to return that to the veterans who are here.
1: And we appreciate your service, too. I imagine when you have days like this where you need or want people to come out and help clean things up or make things look better, you don't get a lot of people that say no.
0: That's correct. We have a lot of people who don't know that we do these things. And when they find out, they're immediate, I didn't know, but I want to be a part of it. And then we have others who will call us and say, hey, we did this last year. Are you doing it again this year?
1: How often are you able to do things like this every year?
0: The National Day of Service has usually been on 9/11. This year they moved it to 9/12 to get greater participation. But we can do these types of activities anytime throughout the year because we can schedule them in parts of the cemetery that are not affected by, a committal service. And so they can happen. And we have organizations who will contact us who want to do volunteer work. And we allow that at any time, just as long as it's been coordinated.
1: That's part of Chris Webster, the director of Camp Butler National Cemetery. You can call Camp Butler if you want to be able to help out and clean up or maybe do some other things for the cemetery. They also want to note that October 7th is the next ceremony that will be held for unclaimed veterans who have passed away and who will be buried at Camp Butler. The Unclaimed Veterans Burial Service, again, is next October 7th. They do it a couple of times a year, and you are invited to attend and help give those veterans the proper send-off they deserve.
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3: With Mike Claiborne, I'm John Rooney, and yesterday the Cardinals didn't get their first hit in the game, their first runner, until one out in the sixth. Nathan Church singled. Mason Wynn singled. After a strikeout by Brian Torres with two outs, Yvonne Herrera reached on an error. Exit David Sandlin. Enter Chris Murphy facing Alec Burleson.
4: The 2-2 pitch, here it comes. Burleson hits it to right field. That's going to get down and go to the wall. As it rolls toward the corner, it's cut off just shy of the wall by Peters, as the Cardinals are going to get three runs out of it.
3: That was the game winner, Mike Claiborne, 3-1 over Chicago.
5: It was, and it was a great game yesterday. Alec Burleson comes up big again, leading the league in RBIs. But it was just a fun weekend, John. When you think about the games that were played, we had big crowds, and I hope the crowds that came out saw what this team looks like and what they look like moving forward.
3: Today, the Cardinals play the Giants. 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
10: Every so often, a scary disease makes headlines. Ebola, hantavirus, and it's easy to feel a wave of anxiety. So I wanted to give you some perspective from infectious disease experts. For the average person, the risk from these exotic viruses is essentially non-existent. As one expert put it, every virus has its own personality. So Ebola, for example, only spreads through direct contact with the bodily fluids of someone who's already very sick. So which germs do deserve your attention? The everyday ones, the viruses behind colds and flu and COVID and RSV, stomach bugs like norovirus and measles, which is wildly contagious and making a comeback. The good news is your defenses are simple and they work. 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I'm Dr. Sanjay Gupta, helping you live a better life.
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1: From ABC News, I'm Sherry Preston. OpenAI CEO Sam Altman, the latest to speak in favor of regulation in the AI space. His comments follow rival Anthropic CEO Dario Amodei's warning over the weekend that a swarm of AI agents could be capable of taking over the entire internet in 6 to 12 months. ABC's Elizabeth Schulze says those in the Trump administration who'd be doing the regulating, however, aren't jumping in to help.
2: Trump's former AI czar firing back at the tech CEOs, saying, "You guys are the frontier. Stop pretending you need anyone else's permission. Stop pretending the motivation to slow down is purely altruistic." Lawmakers now scrambling to keep up, some supporting bipartisan legislation to create an AI kill switch, while House Speaker Mike Johnson says tech companies should regulate themselves.
1: Minority Leader Chuck Schumer says he's pushing for an all-Senate briefing on AI from the Trump administration. As federal investigators work to determine the cause of the deadly Amazon cargo plane crash in Miami last week, Amazon has cut ties with that carrier.
3: Amazon has paused its contract with Miami-based 21 Air after last week's deadly crash involving one of its cargo jets. Five people were killed when a 21 Air Boeing 767 with Amazon markings overran the runway at Miami.
1: ABC's Jim Ryan. The price for a barrel of Brent crude oil now trading at $108 a barrel, and gas costs $1.30 a gallon more than it did before the war.
4: Regular gas is now averaging $4.31 a gallon, up 16 cents in a week, while diesel has hit a record of $6.20 a gallon.
5: I think they're insanely high, insanely high. I don't think it's fair right now to the consumers.
4: President Trump blames Ukraine, not the crisis in the Middle East, for causing diesel prices to skyrocket.
1: ABC's Karen Waugh. Officials at the Kennedy Center are warning it could file for bankruptcy and close as soon as tomorrow unless President Trump's name is added to the building. A judge has said only Congress can do that. You're listening to ABC News.
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7: From the WTAX Wild Thrifton Smith News Center, I'm Chandler Smith. Greenways will replace railroad tracks as the city's rail consolidation program continues. Alderman Sean Gregory has questions for Mike Mendenhall of Hanson Professional Services.
8: Have we gotten any closer to a decision by these railroads on what they're going to do with the people more?
9: Yeah, the study we're still on track to have done in December. And then I know you had requested last time I spoke to come to City Council and give a brief summary on that, and that is still our plan.
7: They're looking now at Sangamon Avenue from 5th to 8th and 8th Street from Converse to Sangamon. The council will vote tomorrow whether to support the project in order to accept the money grant. The Springfield Public School District's bus routing system is perhaps intricate, but in the minds of some, maybe not intricate enough. Take board member Micah Miller, who had to figure out the last minute there was no bus for one of his children to get to school this year.
10: We have a freshman at Landfair, and we live 2.6 miles from Landfair. I was positive that per district policy, we would see a yellow bus at some point, but it was like 1 week before school that we didn't have that information and then had to scramble.
7: The 1.5 is the number of miles at most the district tries to set for high school age students to walk to a corner or bus stop from their front door. In some cases, students end up taking SMTD. Miller wasn't pleased with both the lack of a bus and not knowing until just before school that his address wasn't covered by a bus route. Today's forecast, it was pretty chilly this morning. We're going to be warming up into the 80s where it's going to be partly cloudy and possible showers in the afternoon. Tomorrow, mostly sunny early on, scattered thunderstorms developing later in the day, highs in the mid-90s. Wednesday, scattered thunderstorms in the morning and partly cloudy skies later in the evening. High of 88. I'm Chandler Smith on your number one for breaking news in the capital city, News Talk 93.9 and AM 1240 WTAX. 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
2: So Anthropic is now asking for an AI slowdown because of safety concerns.
3: Do you think so? Maybe?
2: This drives me out of my mind because I don't think this is really about safety concerns. 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Okay, so now the story is the four biggest AI labs are now saying that we need development slowdown. We need some sort of, we need regulation. Now, when I hear companies beg for government regulation, I get nervous, and there's a very good reason for it. I'll explain in a minute where we've been before, but first, let me explain exactly what is going on. Most people will probably think that, you know, artificial intelligence, you know, is, you know, just a better version of Google, where you ask a question and an answer comes back, and, you know, that was... That was so very long ago. That was 4 years ago. Google is a librarian. You ask, it points you to a page somebody else already wrote. It doesn't know anything. All it does is find things online. What we have now doesn't find things. It produces things. It writes the page while you wait. And in the last year, it stopped being a thing that answered and started being the thing that does things, okay? It writes software. It runs the software. It uses tools. You give it a goal and it will work out the problem, you know, for hours without being told the next step. Companies are now starting to hand all of these keys to their systems that move money and run infrastructure. That doesn't sound good, does it? Most people would say, I like the fact that people would be involved. Well, people slow things down. So this is not a search engine. This is an employee you never have interviewed. You cannot fire. And it doesn't quit at 5 o'clock. This summer, we got a picture of what this kind of does when nobody's watching. OpenAI put a swarm of its own agents. Agents are things, these little bots that go out and you give them a task and they just go and go and go and go until they get it done. So they put these agents into a locked room and they told them to solve a cybersecurity puzzle, a group of them. Well, the agents were not supposed to reach into the open internet. It was all blocked from them. They found a way around it. Roughly 1,200 of them started talking to each other, tens of thousands of messages, and they all started to organize. Some of them took names. About 700 of them spent days hacking an outside company called Hugging Face, took over their servers, and then tried to cover their tracks. OpenAI's own machines got hit as well. And then they just went back into the box and they waited. And they passed the test. Or did they? They didn't think they did anything wrong. They were just looking for the answers. So they went to the company that had all the answer keys, and they hacked in and got it. Oh, okay. All right. This isn't science fiction. That's a lab incident from July. Now, the men who build all of this stuff are arguing in public about a speed limit because they're saying we're moving too fast. Now, here's the part that, you know, most people I don't even think know, and it's not speculation. This is how this technology works, okay? These systems are not built in the way that you build a car, where an engineer places every part and you know why that part is there and you know how it works. That isn't it. These systems are grown. You pour in data and you pour in computing power, and then you set the conditions that you can think of, and a capability comes out, and we don't know how it does it. Then the engineers study what they made. Okay, that's kind of, it's like, hey, let's make a nuclear bomb, but we're not sure if it'll explode or not. We don't really know what it is. Let's build it and set it off and then go, what was that? Really bad idea. This is closer to farming than it is manufacturing, which is why these companies employ whole departments whose job it is to attack their own product and find out what they'll do when nobody is watching, which is why the argument that broke open this weekend is not a stunt. This is a legitimate, grave concern. Dario Amodi, who runs Anthropic, published an essay arguing the industry has to pace the frontier, deliberately slow the release of the most capable systems. He laid out three steps. He said, first is letting outside evaluators inside the company with employee-level access, desks, badges, laptops, and the right to publish what they find. He says, Anthropic has already done this on its own with nobody making it. Good for you. Then there's Sam Altman at OpenAI. He agreed and said OpenAI will do the same thing. Then the guy at Google and DeepMind said the direction is correct. Then Elon Musk wrote three words. Dario is right. So within a day, the men running all of the American labs, the leading labs, agreed that the leading American labs should be slowed down. Okay. Nefarious? I don't know. Seems like a good idea. And then David Sachs speaks out. Now, he's a venture capitalist. He's the chair of the President's Science and Advisory Council. He was the White House AI czar until this spring. And he said something I think we should listen to. He said, go ahead, slow down. Go ahead, slow down. Nobody is stopping you. I want to make sure I have this right. You are the frontier. And the easiest way not to build a dangerous thing is to not build it. But stop asking Washington for an antitrust waiver and your preferred approval regime as the price of your own conscience. And stop pretending your motive is pure. Okay, so what does that all mean? Okay, it means two things. First, a legal hall pass so the big labs can sit down in a room and agree how fast they're all allowed to go. That kind of agreement would normally look like, oh, I don't know, a cartel. Second, a government stamp of approval with their preferred testers that can also double as a shield if the product later causes damage. They're saying, no, the government approved this system. We were trying to do the right thing. And then they're shielded. That's the fight. This is not anything about whether the danger is real, you know, because it is. Both sides now say it is. It's about who holds the pen. Okay, so both arguments. Amodi's argument is a promise isn't a rule. If one company slows down and the others don't, a careful company loses to the careless company, and the careless company sets the pace for everybody. And when they're talking about the careless company, they're talking about China. But China's not going to restrain themselves. Okay? Restraint in this particular case is surrender. And that's a real problem. And that is the actual case for a written rule instead of a gentleman's agreement. And he gave the outside evaluators the run of his company before anybody compelled him to. I guess that costs something. It buys him nothing today, but so Sachs' argument is this. The people asking for the speed limit own the only cars that matter in this stretch of road. They all make the fastest cars. So rules written by the leader tend to freeze the leader in place, you know, and the fastest way to end competition is to make competing illegal. I think that's what's happening. He also names the motive. He said one of these systems helps carry out serious cyber attack. The liability is ruinous. Trading raw power for predictability isn't only conscience, it's good business. Okay. This is why it should concern you. The alignment, the head of alignment science at Anthropic came out last week and he said, I put my personal odds that this technology kills everyone within a decade at better than 10 to 1. Wait, what? The company's own CEO previously had said there's a 25% chance that things go really, really badly. Now, I don't know if I describe kill all humans as really, really badly. I think that might be a little bit more than things kind of got hinky there at the end. The same company is now preparing to go public. So reporting this weekend, they are targeting a mid-October listing, NASDAQ, and the valuation of this company is about $2 trillion. So wait a minute. Hold it. You just said you have anywhere from a 25 to 10% chance of killing everybody, and your company is valued at $2 trillion, and you're going to have... you're going to list on NASDAQ and you think people are going to buy that? I mean, are you disclosing that? Are you serious at all? Because if it's not in the disclosures that you might kill up to 25%, or there's a 25% chance, a 10 to 25% chance that you kill everybody, then that's not a serious threat. Then you don't really mean it. You can't ring the opening bell and warn about the end of the world because of your company at the same time. So which one is it? Second, ask what happens if China refuses to slow down. Modi called it the toughest dilemma. His words. The actual answer is more precise than his critics admit and more troubling than his allies admit. He says democracies can only pace inside the size of their lead. You slow down, Beijing will pull ahead, which means the framework has a fuse on the back of it. The safety rule holds the other guys down. But the guys who decline to play by those rules, they win. And national security goes to China? I think this is a game. I just don't trust them. And here's the other thing. You notice what this argument isn't saying? Nobody's arguing, you know, not one of them is saying stop. Altman isn't. Modi isn't. All they're trying to do is preserve the commercial advantage and the American League. Sachs isn't. Every voice at the table is not saying, hey, this could kill 10 plus percent chance of killing everybody. 10 plus percent chance of killing everybody. I don't know. That's pretty big. Why isn't anybody talking about stopping? All they're talking about is the speed limit. Nobody is arguing about the destination. Nobody has asked you about any of this stuff. It's the big boys and government. Why is that? Something's very wrong here. And I think I know what it is. I think this is a game we have seen over and over and over again. I hope that's what it is. But I guess we'll know when we see what is being disclosed when they ring the opening bell. Are you disclosing that this could kill everybody in the next 10 years? Because that seems like a kind of an important thing if I'm a long-term investor. More in just a second. 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

0: Jason, can you check with the insiders? What are they saying? And Ricky is saying with you. Did that explain this? This is such a complex story. Did I cover it to the satisfaction of the listener?
1: Yeah, I believe so. Everyone seems skeptical on what's actually going on right now, and a few people are wondering if it's if they're halting the public offering or them going public because they're also worried about what their financials are about to say. Multiple different theories on that, but I think that's actually a really good comment. As why else would you ask for regulation right before you're planning to go public? Are they worried about what those financials are going to? Basically, everyone thinks that there's something more going on than just they're worried about the rapid development of AI. So no one buys that.
0: I think they actually are worried about the rapid development of AI. I think they are. But these guys are also egomaniacal that I don't believe that would stop them. Because, you know, you would sit there and you go, yeah, well, I mean, here's the easiest thing to say. Yeah, but China. And this is why that's a real concern. We know what will happen if we control it. Okay. Where we think we know what will happen if we control. I can guarantee you it will end very, very badly if China controls it. And whoever is first is the one who controls the entire world. Ricky?
2: Yeah, I just wanted to ask if you might know why Mike Johnson is hesitant to have Congress regulate these companies. Since when is Congress ever hesitant to put new laws on the books that would regulate?
0: So let me tell you some history when we come back, and I'll show you how this has been done before. This has been done a million times. Let me say something nice about Mike Johnson. It could be, and this is my guess, it could be that he knows history. It could be he knows exactly what the game is that's being played because it has been played over and over and over again. You know, there were great tires that were made in the 1930s. Great tires from companies you've never heard of, and they were cheap. But the big boys decided that they were going to go to Congress and ask for regulation. And so they got the regulation, and the little tire companies could no longer compete because they couldn't live by all of the reporting and the standards and everything else that Goodyear could actually pay for. And so when these tire companies came in, the big ones decided we're going to go ask for regulation, and it killed all of their competition. Maybe Mike Johnson knows just that story. But I'm going to tell you another story that you think you know if you ever watched Who Framed Roger Rabbit. You think you know this story, but actually you don't. We've been exactly in this place before, and I'll explain in a minute.

0: So when did you meet your child? Kind of sounds like an easy question. Probably you think of the delivery room, right? The first time you held them, the first time you saw their face. But that wasn't the first time you actually met them, was it? You knew somebody was there months before that. And it was probably that powerful moment of the ultrasound. A woman could walk into a pregnancy center thinking about pregnancy as something abstract, something frightening. We all do, until you see that picture. The problem she has to solve, then she sees the screen, and then, wait a minute, that's a baby. That's my baby. That's why Preborn provides free ultrasounds to women facing unplanned pregnancies. 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It's not right. I want you to go to Preborn. $28 helps provide one life-saving ultrasound. $140 helps rescue five babies. Keyword baby at #250. Keyword baby.
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3: Bit of a chill in the air this morning, but it's not going to last long. Our temperatures warm right on up to those low 80s for the afternoon. Partly cloudy to mostly sunny skies here. Can't rule out a quick isolated shower chance for the afternoon. We will be much warmer here for the rest of the week. Upper 80s certainly take over Tuesday, and then 90s return. With that WAND weather forecast, I'm meteorologist Nick Patrick.
4: ABC News, I'm Sherry Preston. A call for more regulation from some of the top AI companies in the world.
5: Anthropic and OpenAI say they will put in place third-party monitors to evaluate the safety of their platforms. Anthropic is also calling for legislation that would force the companies to be more transparent, but they are not saying that they will stop releasing new AI models. And Anthropic is still on track to go public as soon as next month in what is expected to be the biggest IPO ever.
4: ABC's Elizabeth Schulze. President Trump said just a few moments ago on social media, any efforts to limit the technology is part of a conspiracy. He goes on to say that the only guardrails that AI needs is a strong and smart, high IQ president. Crucial Saudi Arabian oil pipeline hit by strikes will likely be out of service for several weeks. Brent crude trading at $108 a barrel. Investigators say their investigation into the death of actress Hayden Panettiere last month is focusing on what drugs may have played a role in her passing and where they came from. This is ABC News.
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8: From the WTAX Wild Griffin Smith News Center, I'm Chandler Smith. Ross Horn, a longtime organizer of Springfield's 9/11 Ride to Remember, is upset. And that's not because the ride technically couldn't happen this year due to liability concerns, leading to a smaller and more somber service Sunday at the state capitol near the police and fire memorials.
9: Today I'm pissed what happened to that spirit. I'm sorry. I mean, we have people running for office that said, we deserve 9/11. We have two representatives in Washington who said their first loyalty is not to America, but to another country.
8: Horn says he wants to see the America again that came together on September 12th, where people dropped everything to help others, especially those who tried to rescue people from the World Trade Center. Plans are coming together to transform the railroad tracks into greenways once they're done being used. The Springfield City Council tomorrow will vote whether to support the project and receive grant money. Alderman Sean Gregory notes the phase under consideration now is on North 8th Street and Sangamon Avenue.
10: What's the anticipated time of the answer? I appreciate the public meeting, but as far as with the railroads and what they're going to do, vacate, not vacate that 19th Street tracks, as well as why we're starting on that northern side and not downtown near the Capitol.
8: From Hanson Professional Services, Mike Mendenhall explained.
11: The north end of the project, we have the ability to actually start that right now because the tracks are still in the way downtown. And it would be along Sangamon Avenue. Okay. Allows you to get from essentially Lincoln Park over to the Illinois State Fairgrounds and then down 8th Street to Converse.
8: The city share of this is $820,000 of the $4.1 million project. I'm Chandler Smith on your number one for the breaking news in the capital city. 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

0: All right. I want to explain the AI thing and by using history. This is what I think is happening. Now, if you ever saw Who Framed Roger Rabbit, you know the story. General Motors and the oil companies and the tire companies, they all got together and they bought up America's street car system and they ripped the tracks out and forced all of us into cars. That's the cartoon version. Most of it is wrong, but it has true parts to it. And it's better and stranger than the legend, okay? Here's what's true. A bus company called National City Lines went looking for capital in the late 30s and got it. And they got it from Firestone, Standard Oil of California, Phillips Petroleum, and Mack Trucks, and some from General Motors. The money came with a string. The transit systems they bought had to buy their buses and their tires and their fuel from the investors. So in 1947, the Justice Department indicted them. 1949, a Chicago jury convicted them and held it up on appeal. This is where the legend comes from, you know, the jury convicted them, but it convicted them of one thing, monopolizing the sale of buses and fuel and parts to the companies they already controlled. Okay. A closed supply loop. On the other count, conspiring to monopolize transportation itself, the jury acquitted them. General Motors was fined $5,000. Its treasurer was fined $1. Okay, so as usual, the big guys get away with it. But 25 years later, a young government lawyer testified before a Senate subcommittee and described that conviction as a conviction for monopolizing ground transportation, which is not what the jury said. But the press ran with it, Hollywood ran with it, and America has believed it ever since. Not because GM was clean, but because the trolley was already dead and it was killed by something a lot closer to home. Let me now take you quickly. Jason, give me the stats that you just ran with Palantir and what they were saying about open sources.
1: Yeah, so Palantir said that they have been running their own models, and their own models, it's all open source. And they said, quote, the cost of our fine-tuned open source model was 95% lower than the frontier models, the big ones that you know, think Google, you know, OpenAI, Anthropic, 95% lower costs than what those frontier models are using.
0: So what happens to Claude and to ChatGPT and Grok and everything else if somebody else, a smaller company, has suddenly found that they can lower the cost of compute by 95%? Puts those companies out of business. So let me go back to the streetcars. You have to understand what a streetcar company actually was, okay? It wasn't in business in the ordinary sense. It was a bargain with a city. The company got a franchise, the exclusive right to run the rails down the public street, no competitors, and in exchange, the city wrote down what it would charge and what it could do. Okay? The fare was a nickel, and it was locked into a nickel for decades. It was a nickel. And the company agreed to pave and maintain the strip of public street between the rails and a couple of feet on either side and plow the snow off it and everything else. A monopoly that nobody could touch. At a price it could never change, with a road and a road crew attached to it. 20 good years, great deal for everybody. Then in 1914, a man in Los Angeles, out of work, puts a sign in his windshield of his Model T, and he starts picking people up along the streetcar route for 5 cents. So 5 cents less than what the streetcar was doing. Okay? It was called a jitney. It went across the country like a fever. I mean, it's, you know what happened when people started doing Uber. This is really kind of the first Uber. Within a year, there was something like 60,000 of these jitneys. They were just Model Ts, and they would, you know, put a sign in their window going from here to here, and they would drop people off. Okay. Thousands of them. Portland, Maine to San Francisco, all of them. They had no fixed routes. Driver in San Antonio wouldn't even choose a destination until his first passenger got in. He said, where are you going? Then he'd chalk it in on the window and fill the car along the way. You didn't need to get to your door. He he would take you close or he would take you to your door. Okay. Well, people loved them. The clients loved it. It was half the price of the streetcar and it could take you right to your door. One man wrote in 1915, nothing is going to stop the jitney now. No corporation, no legislation, nothing will ever stop the jitney. Mm-hmm. The streetcar industry's their own trade journal called this the Frankenstein of transportation. Then the streetcar companies did the thing this whole hour is all about and what's really happening with AI. They didn't compete. They just went to City Hall. And what did they do? What did they ask for? The most Salt Lake City was the first city to pass this. Effective the 1st of April, 1915, you had to have a license, a bond, and a requirement that you would operate 16 continuous hours a day. 16 hours.

down to two in 3 days. And it worked. Okay? It worked. Every city, city after city, same result. Within a couple of years, the jitney was completely gone. Okay? It was a national thing. Street companies now just had their streets back. Streetcar companies. They're all of a sudden now, they're the only ways to get around. Then the war came. And it was the worst inflation the country had ever seen. And everything that people bought had doubled in price. Wages were rising. So the companies went back to the same city halls that had just done them a favor and said, hey, can you raise the fare to 7 cents? Answer was no, we can't do that. Of course it was no. You can't hand a politician the monopoly of price control and then ask him to give you back the price control. Okay? No, you're not going to raise the price on anybody. That's what broke the streetcar companies. Okay? Because anybody who would vote for it to say we're going to raise the price, they would lose his seat. By 1919, streetcar companies were failing all over the United States. Enough of them that President Wilson convened a federal commission on it. That's 15 years before General Motors bought a single share of anything. They had handed their freedom for protection. They had used the protection to kill the only competitor who could have ever shown a city what a ride was actually worth. And then they found that that protection was actually a cage. And by the time the buses showed up, there was nothing left to conspire against because GM just bought a corpse. Two things to take out of that. First, you've heard me talk about all this hour. And the streetcar men would recognize every word. Nobody writes a law that says, eliminate my competitor. They're not writing that law. They're saying they just want some common sense laws. Write laws that say, hold that guy to the same standards as me. See the issue here? The standard always, always, the big, who's going to go to write these laws? You think the congressmen are going to write these laws? They're not going to write these laws. They don't know what the hell they're talking about. They're going to go to all these AI companies and say, what do you think the regulation should be? And all these AI companies will write it for them, knowing that they can handle all of the regulation because they have the money. And so they'll have all this regulation, but the little guy won't be able to do the regulation. So you'll put the little guy out. The bond, the license, the full-time hours, the compliance officer, the inspections. It's never a ban. It's a floor, and the floor gets exactly the height of the incumbent's own shoe. Our side has the story about this. The market chose the car. The people voted with their dollars. The trolley lost fair and square. But that's not what happened. There was never a free market in city transportation. Not for a single day. The streetcar had a legal monopoly and a legal price the entire time. The jitney got a legal death sentence. And the bus that replaced them both arrived under a contract a jury later found illegal. Every actor in this entire story is standing inside a rule that somebody had purchased. So if I tell you that the market would sort all of this out, I'm telling you about something we've actually never tried. We've never done that. Not with companies like this. For 80 years, we've blamed the wrong people. There's a villain in a boardroom and everybody's satisfied and nobody looks any further because that villain, he's in the boardroom. Get him. Meanwhile, the actual mechanism, An ordinance happens in a city council meeting on a Tuesday night that no reporter covered. Everybody thought was about safety. It's still sitting out in the open, working perfectly in your own town this year. And it happens at the federal government level just as easily. It's all about safety. The conspiracy you can name is never the one that is what you're actually worried about. The jitney ride was a nickel. Streetcar was a nickel. Same price. One of them was a favor from the government. The other was just a man in the car who thought I was allowed to try. Guess which one of them they outlawed?

0: In the end, guess which one of these companies, the small guys who are like, I can beat this. I can save 95 cents on every dollar. 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Guess which one is going to win? 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
1: 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America builds. You're on the right end of that sentence. 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
7: Insider Carol 3817. Now that explains the whole thing to me on AI. Thanks for the story. Brandy, a fine girl. Isn't this just like the meat packing places? Puts the ranchers out? Yes. Seeley in Connecticut, but Glenn, the streetcar couldn't delete humanity off the face of the earth. That's a totally different subject. It's a totally, and really, really, really valid. You know, I just heard Jason talking to the insider and somebody asked him, why does Glenn keep saying that, China, if China gets it first, they'll control the world? Because whoever gets, and this is a well-established fact, you don't understand how this thing compounds. Okay. When you get to AGI, it could be a matter of days before you get to ASI, artificial superintelligence. Once you have superintelligence, it's everywhere. It is absolutely, within hours, it's everywhere and it outthinks everything beyond your understanding. So if we are a month late, we never catch up and it's already, everything is already blocked. Okay. It can think everything all the time. And it automatically, if China gets it, they'll say, okay, block, and we'll do the same thing, block China. If you're 2 days behind them, you're blocked because they've beat you to super intelligence. There is no good answer here. This is one of these things that, you know, if you had to do it all over again, I would say, no, let's not do this. But the genie is out of the bottle and you cannot stop it. So now the question is, do you want to be the country that controls it? It could end poorly for us. Probably will at some point. Or do you want China to run it? I don't want China because I know how China uses it with their own people. You will have nothing. You'll have nothing. It will be a communist world. And you may not get out of that. You just have to make a decision. There's no sitting on the fence on this one. You can be like, well, I'm just going to see how it plays out. Or I'm just not going to fund the electricity. If you say that, you've chosen the China route, which you can do. Just know what you're picking. A communist country with absolute, total global control.

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3: Bit of a chill in the air this morning, but it's not going to last long. Our temperatures warm right on up to those low 80s for the afternoon. Partly cloudy to mostly sunny skies here. Can't rule out a quick isolated shower chance for the afternoon. We will be much warmer here for the rest of the week. Upper 80s certainly take over Tuesday, and then 90s return. With that WAND weather forecast, I'm meteorologist Nick Patrick.
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4: From ABC News, I'm Sherry Preston. Artificial intelligence stocks have been sliding worldwide after industry leaders warned a slowdown is needed for safety. Here's ABC's Elizabeth Schulze. Well, ABC's Elizabeth Schulze has that in a post overnight. OpenAI CEO Sam Altman writing, "Where will we need to line up our government for international coordination? But first, we should and do what we can do for ourselves." Echoing Anthropic CEO Dario Amodi's call to slow down the technology before it overtakes human control. Jeetu Patel, president and chief product officer for Cisco, says in some cases, AI agents have moved beyond that. He says they've moved beyond the era where they're actually interacting with chatbots, where a human would ask a question to get an answer, to now new agents are autonomously conducting work for us. He says they don't really have a fear of consequence and they can exercise poor judgment quite frequently, and so they have to make sure they can apply some level of guardrails. Now, President Trump wrote on social media a short time ago, the only guardrails that AI needs are strong and smart, high IQ president. A federal judge on Sunday has ordered the Postal Service not to implement President Trump's executive order limiting mail-in balloting, adding another obstacle as the Supreme Court decides whether and when to weigh in. Sources are telling ABC News their investigation into the death of actress Hayden Panettiere is still very active. According to the sources, since her death, the investigation has been focused on what drugs may have played a role in her passing and where they came from. The day before she died, she flew to South Carolina from Los Angeles. Oil now trading at $108 a barrel. Gas is $4.25 a gallon amid the Iran war. Houthi rebels striking an oil pipeline in Saudi Arabia that could take weeks to repair. Dow's down 283, NASDAQ down 286. 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
6: From the WTAX Wild Thrift and Smith News Center, I'm Jim Smith. The Springfield Public School District's bus routing system is perhaps intricate, but in the minds of some, maybe not intricate enough. Take board member Micah Miller, who had to figure out at the last minute there was no bus for one of his children to get to school this year.
7: We have a freshman at Landfair, and we live 2.6 miles from Landfair. I was positive that per district policy, we would see a yellow bus at some point, but it was like 1 week before school that we didn't have that information and then had to scramble.
6: The 1.5 is the number of miles that most the district tries to set for high school age students to walk to a corner or bus stop from their front door. In some cases, students will end up taking SMTD. Miller wasn't pleased with both the lack of a bus and not knowing until just before school that his address wasn't covered by a bus route. Springfield's recovery from the water main break 2 weeks ago continues with one notable exception.
8: Most of the businesses are back up and running, with the exception of the bus stop, which of course was scheduled to have its grand opening the day following the water main break. And they are now saying that they are going to have to find a new location, although they are still hoping to remain downtown. So I understand they've narrowed it down to three different options and hope to be making an announcement soon.
6: Springfield Business Journal executive editor Michelle Allenby told the WTAX Morning News Watch the bar's insurance would not cover the damage since the water came from outside the building. Today's forecast, it was pretty chilly early on this morning, and we're going to be warming up into the 80s where it's going to be partly cloudy and a possible shower is in the evening. Tomorrow, mostly sunny early on, scattered thunderstorms developing later in the day, high in the mid-90s. Wednesday, we're looking for scattered thunderstorms in the morning and partly cloudy skies later on in the evening. High of 88. I'm Chandler Smith on your number one for breaking news in the capital city. 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
1: Glenn Beck is on.
2: Hello, America. Dario Amodi, he is the CEO of Anthropic. He said something yesterday on Face the Nation that I think everybody needs to hear and understand. We are looking at AI, and we are getting close to something that could be very, very, very dangerous. And I have a feeling it will be. At some point, it's going to be very dangerous. But I want you to hear what he was saying, because right now everybody's talking about AI safety. I'm not sure how much of it has to do with AI safety, because if these guys were not egomaniacs and maniacal about their ego, maybe they would just stop making it. But nobody is even talking about that, because China won't. And I want to explain all of this, but I want to play something that he said yesterday on Face the Nation, because it's very, very telling, and a very difficult conversation needs to be had quickly. We'll go there here in 60 seconds. Also, I'll tell you about, you know, what's happening with oil and gas prices. And did you know that we're in, you know, the Arab Spring 2.0 right now? That's happened. Wait until you see what Germany and England and France and everybody else is doing over in Europe on their gas prices. It's going to be a nightmare, an absolute nightmare. Anyway, we'll talk about that here coming up this hour. First, let me tell you about the International Fellowship of Christians and Jews. A flag is just a piece of fabric until somebody decides to plant it in the ground, and then it means something. 3 years after October 7th, more than 1,200 innocent Israelis were murdered and 250 people were taken hostage. The Jewish people are still facing threats from terrorists and the rising tide of anti-Semitism all around the world. So the International Fellowship of Christians and Jews, they have decided that they're going to make something clear, their stand. Plant a flag. It's called the Flags of Fellowship. And across America, Israeli flags are being planted at churches and synagogues and universities and in communities as a public declaration that the Jewish people don't stand alone. I love that. You know, sometimes you need to say what you believe, and you need to say it in a way where people hear it and people see it. Plant your flag and say, I'll remember what happened. I'll not look away from anti-Semitism. Please donate and plant your flag boldly today. 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So here's Dario Amodi. Yesterday, he was on Face the Nation talking about where we are with AI. And listen to what he says.
3: It seems like the fate of humanity is at risk. How much personal responsibility do you feel about where we are going?
4: My view here is it has always been very strange that this technology is being built by a private company. People ask me that question all the time. Why isn't this being built by government? Oh my God. And the strangest thing about it is I agree with them. I'm uncomfortable. Government didn't build this technology. This technology came from the private sector, and we, Anthropic, and I would hope other companies have done everything we can to try to have legitimate oversight mechanisms. I think the government and the public needs to have a stake. And this is why we've supported regulation of the technology. Regulation constrains the private companies. Regulation allows the public and its elected representatives to have a say, and limits what the private companies can do. Now, you might ask, why doesn't government just control the technology completely?
3: Would you be willing to give up the technology to the government?
4: To the right combination of governments. So the world.
2: Jason, I'll bring you in on this. That's an interesting thing. You know, the right combination of governments. Are you watching Silo by any chance? Have you seen
5: it? Yes,
2: that?
5: So good.
2: Okay. Have you watched this last season?
5: Yep.
2: So you know exactly where I'm going.
5: Yes.
2: The arrogance of the people that built the silos, and they're doing it for the public good, is extraordinary in its dementia and evil. And they continue to do these things for the public good. If you haven't seen Silo on Apple, you should watch Silo. It's like four seasons, and the last season is coming out next year. I won't spoil anything, but for something that seemed like, oh, this is a dystopian future thing, it is right in today. By season four, you're like, oh, this is today. And a lot of it is about this kind of stuff. So it's a private sector. And the private sector guy is absolutely crazy. But he's made a public-private partnership with the government. So the government is involved as well. Now, how did Hitler round up all the Jews so quickly? He had a partner, and it was IBM. Check it out yourself. It is the punch card system from IBM. IBM installed the punch card system into Auschwitz. They knew exactly where people were. They knew they had already categorized everybody. They had written it down. Let me ask you this. Are you concerned that the federal government might have information on who owns a gun? Why are you concerned about that? You're concerned about that because the government could then, if they know where every gun is, they can come and confiscate them. You don't ever want a federal list of guns and who owns what gun and where they are, et cetera, right? This is I love these liberals, these socialist, Marxist liberals that are constantly saying, the government is so evil, it's so bad, let's give it more power. That doesn't make any sense. Let's give it more power. It's so evil. You know, our founders tried to do the good thing, the right thing. And what did they say? They said, never trust power in the hands of government officials. Don't. They'll always go bad. If our better angels were always here to rule over us, we wouldn't need any of this stuff. But better angels are not the ones who get into government. Why would you give, if you're not willing to give the government control over some things, some people on the left, they don't like the fact that the government controls the military. The military is bad. The military is bad. The military is bad. And so you don't want to, increase the size of the military. Okay. But you want to give that same government, and you don't think they're going to use it for the military, you want to give them absolute control over AI? Are you out of your mind? This is handing the government complete control over every aspect of your life. It's not just going to be able to watch you on a camera. It won't need flock cameras. It will follow you on your phone. It will be able to listen to you on your television, in your house. There will be no privacy, zero privacy. It will know everything about you. It will know your drugs. It will know your doctors. It will know what you're saying to your psychiatrist. It will know everything. And you don't think the government would use that against enemies? You think the government is going to use that and go, oh, no, you know what? Now we can keep everybody free. Uh-huh. And what about the people that it disagrees with? One way or another, what do you think it does to the people that it disagrees with? You want to give them power over all AI, the court system, the jail system, the media, because that's what it would be. It would be everything, absolutely everything. So he'll give it to the right combination. But in today's world, what is the right combination? I'm not sure any of our countries, ours included, stands for another 10 years. I don't know what countries make it and what don't. Now, I don't want to give it to private corporations either. But at least you have the policemen of the federal government. There is no policeman beyond the federal government. There's nobody you run to for help if the federal government gets out of control. If AI gets out of control, you can hope to run to the government. I don't think you're going to. I don't think it's going to be able to do anything. But you can hope. You have to have a policeman above all of it and not in bed with it. But I don't know if you're going to get that. So He's like, you know, should we have it controlled? No, we should not have it controlled by the federal government. And I don't want you to give up on this. You can't, you know, my daughter Mary, she had strokes at birth, and she's very literal on everything. And we've had this conversation over.

0: over and over again. I mean, that girl can tell you everything about the Federal Reserve and the Treasury that you need to know. When she will work on it, work on it, work on it. And then when she gets it, she's got it better than anybody I know. We have talked about this several times, and she can't get past because she's literal on everything. She's like, well, Dad, it would control everything. It would be bad. So we should stop it. Right. We should, but we can't because we know what China will do with it. China already is an oppressive government, a communist government that is already using this in really oppressive ways. At a baby step, this is not even AGI or ASI, at a baby step, they are already controlling everybody's life, 100% of their life, 100% of the time. We can't let them have it. Oh, we can't do that. But we can't do this either. Yeah. So if you're a literal person, you're looking at both options and going, we cannot let China have it, but we can't have it either. So what do you do? I don't know. We've never been here before. This is the one thing, you know, one of my things I'm saying all the time now, it seems, is we've been here before. We've been here before. We've never been here before. This is the very first time man has had to deal with this. We know that it could enslave all of us. We know that it could kill all of us. We know that it could be with China and it could tell China, go pound sand. I know the best way to do it. I'm going to regulate. And God only knows what that is. It is a complete foreign mind. Like it's here's what we're saying. Hey guys, there are UFOs coming in. We don't know anything about them. They could be armed, or they could, you know, be coming with fruit baskets and saying, hey, you guys have graduated. We join the humanity of outer space because we're all one. I don't know. Could be one or the other. What do you say? We just open arms, welcome them right away and don't put any guard up at all. Let's just welcome them in. No, I think that's a bad idea. Well, let's shoot them out of the sky. No, that's probably a bad idea too. So what do you want? You want them to come in here? You just told me that they're probably going to kill all of us. Well, I said they might kill all of us, but they might be friendly. I don't know which one. So what do you do? What do you do? You do the best job that you can to make sure that you are welcoming, but you also have control of the situation as much as you think you could possibly control. They might get here and go, yeah, well, thanks for the baby gate. We're just walking over that. You need to be able to put up all of the safeguards that you possibly can. Make sure that you don't have anybody from the, you know, alien family inside your gates going, hey, you know what you should do is we should make sure that they have. No. I don't. No, if you're part of this, you shouldn't have a place at the table I'm protecting. I think that's bad. I think it's bad. I don't know if I trust you either. You might be for an invasion and us just to be helpless when you get. I don't know. But this is as important, and people don't see it because they think of AI still as either a movie that they've seen a million times, or they see it as Google, and it's not Google, or it's just so overwhelming, they just unplug. You can't do any of those things. If I got on the radio today and said, gang, we have a week to 6 months before aliens arrive. Here are the pictures of the spaceships. Here's the pattern. They've done some really great things, but they've also done some really spooky things. What do we do? You wouldn't say, I don't know, I just can't think about it. You wouldn't. You'd pick a side one way or another. You'd pick a side. That's what you have to do, but you have to do it without fear. You have to do it logically, And this is why I don't condemn anybody with a different answer than mine, because my answer could be completely wrong. I don't know. I think it's extraordinarily dangerous. I know I don't want the government involved. I do not want the government to own it. Can they partner a little bit with it? Maybe. But I also don't trust Silicon Valley. I don't trust those people at all. I'd like to see if we could build an outside police force for it. But anything that we come up with is going to be a baby gate. We're expecting it to act like a baby, and we'll outthink it. You're not going to outthink this. It's going to look at you like a bug and be like, oh, isn't that cute? You were trying to keep me in here. Not going to happen, because it's already done that. But this is a conversation that you should have at your dinner table. This is a conversation that you should have at lunchtime. This is a conversation you should have with every member of your family and everybody you know. Hey, what are you thinking about this AI thing? And if they go, I don't know, I'm not paying attention. Well, you need to. This isn't about politics. This one we need to talk about. More in a minute. Rapid radios. Here's an experiment for you. Give five people rapid radios and watch what happens. Suddenly, nobody ever has to wonder, you know, where anybody is. You know, the delivery is here. Okay, I got it. I got it. It's at the front gate. Okay, I'm on my way. I got it. What I find interesting about rapid radios, the technology is so simple. They're push-to-talk radios that communicate over nationwide LTE networks. But what makes them so great is everybody can be in the same room, even though they're miles apart. You can also set up private channels for your work crew. Everybody hears the same information at the same time, or individuals. You know, Friday comes, put those same radios into the RV. Now the family has a channel. They're water resistant. They arrive ready to use, and they become so accustomed to communication being one person talking to the other person that we forget how useful it is, especially when it comes to families and crews. That everybody understand, everybody knows what we're doing, right? We're all on the same page. It's not a phone call. It's a functional network. 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Jason, what are the insiders saying? That help?
1: Yeah, I think so. Most people are now just concerned about the government getting involved with AI and what that will mean. And everyone's saying this cannot happen. There cannot be a merger here. But it seems like that's the direction they're going. I just saw a report talking about how Anthropic, OpenAI, and Google are now holding talks to create an industry-led standards body to police the AI sector. CNN is reporting on this as well. With the calls now for the government to get involved, and now they're all getting together to see what the policing of this would look like. Seems like it's moving in that direction.
0: Oh my gosh. How do people who say the government is fascist say, yeah, we need the government would be safer to do it? How does that even work in your head? I mean, I swear to you, I don't think people even know how to think anymore. How's that work? It's fascist. Let's give him the most powerful weapon man has ever done that will absolutely be able to control your, not just your life, your thoughts. It is actual thought control if used in the wrong way. Yeah, let's just give that to the, I wouldn't give that to the Republicans. That's my side. I wouldn't give it to them. Certainly wouldn't give it to the Democrats. Can Democrats say the same thing? No, I wouldn't give it. I wouldn't give it to the Democrats. I wouldn't give it to the Republicans. The problem is, you know, all of this is relying on man at first. Once we cross the singularity, which we have, and you get to AGI, which I believe we're close to, artificial general intelligence, once you have that, then this system just starts to grow exponentially, and you don't even know how it's growing. They don't know how it's growing. And then it takes on a life of its own. And, I don't know. I don't know how it's going to work. Do they all get together and say, you know, screw these companies. This is the way. Is it the socialist utopia? Maybe. Is it a dictatorial state? Maybe. Does it look at us like bugs? Maybe. Is it the greatest thing ever and we all live in harmony because of it? Maybe. Maybe. I just think people should be involved in this, not just the governments and the corporations. You need to have a voice in this. You need to be talking about it. You won't have a voice if you don't understand it. You won't have a voice if you're not talking about it. You know, one person changing cell phone companies doesn't change America, but almost nothing changes America when one person does it. One person goes to church. One person volunteers. One person supports a cause. One person decides to spend, you know, $100 on something. Well, that doesn't change it. Then you add a second person, and then the thousandth person, and then the millionth person. 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
5: Bit of a chill in the air this morning, but it's not going to last long. Our temperatures warm right on up to those low 80s for the afternoon. Partly cloudy to mostly sunny skies here. Can't rule out a quick isolated shower chance for the afternoon. We will be much warmer here for the rest of the week. Upper 80s certainly take over Tuesday, and then 90s return. With that WAND weather forecast, I'm meteorologist Nick Patrick.
6: ABC News, I'm Sherry Preston. Artificial intelligence stocks are sliding worldwide after industry leaders warned a slowdown is needed for safety. Jeetu Patel is president and chief product officer for Cisco. He says in many cases, AI agents have moved beyond that.
7: We have moved from the era where we were actually interacting with chatbots where a human would ask a question and get an answer to now these agents that are autonomously conducting work for us. Now, the way I think about agents is they're like teenagers. They are supremely intelligent. They don't really have a fear of consequence, and they exercise poor judgment quite frequently. And so we have to make sure that we can apply some level of guardrails.
6: President Trump writes on social media today, the only guardrails AI needs is a strong and smart, high IQ president. Tech stocks lagging today amid all the news about AI. 4 people in Miami hospitalized after a crane collapse. 2 of those recovering were trapped and had to be freed. This is ABC News.
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9: From the WTAX Wild Griffin Smith News Center, I'm Chandler Smith. Ross Horn, a longtime organizer of Springfield's 9/11 Ride to Remember, is upset. That's not because the ride technically couldn't happen this year due to liability concerns, leading to a smaller and more somber service Sunday at the state capitol near the police and fire memorials.
10: Today I'm pissed what happened to that spirit. I'm sorry. I mean, we have people running for office that said we deserve 9/11. We have two representatives in Washington who said their first loyalty is not to America, but to another country.
9: Horn says he wants to see the America again that came together on September 12th, where people dropped everything to help others, especially those who tried to rescue people from the World Trade Center. Plans are coming together to transform the railroad tracks into greenways once they're done being used. The Springfield City Council tomorrow will vote whether to support the project and receive grant money. Alderman Sean Gregory notes the phase under consideration now is on North 8th Street and Sangamon Avenue.
11: What's the anticipated time of the answer? I appreciate the public meeting, but as far as with the railroads and what they're going to do, vacate, not vacate that 19th Street tracks, as well as why we're starting on that northern side and not downtown near the Capitol.
9: From Hanson Professional Services, Mike Mendenhall explained.
12: The north end of the project, we have the ability to actually start that right now because the tracks are still in the way downtown. And it would be along Sangamon Avenue. It allows you to get from essentially Lincoln Park over to the Illinois State Fairgrounds and then down 8th Street to Converse.
9: The city share of this is $820,000 of the $4.1 million project. I'm Chandler Smith on your number one for the breaking news in the capital city. 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

The flag behind me today is something that usually hangs in my office. And it is hung there since about a year after 9/11. And it is the 9/11 flag, but it's actually a flag that helped inspire the 9/12 project. And it was given to me by two women who are listeners of mine, been listeners forever. And they're the greatest people. And they were living down downtown after 9/11. And what they did on that day, and what this flag did on that day, is remarkable. And I've never told the story on the air that I know of. I've never told the story on the air. And I'm going to share that because I don't want 9/12, which was on Saturday, I don't want that just to pass by without mentioning it. So we're going to talk about that. First, I want to talk to you about what's happening in Syria. In Syria today, crowds have blocked the Aleppo-Damascus highway. In Hama, they burned tires in the town square. In Idlib, they shut down the main roads for hours. Out east, they stopped the oil tankers themselves. Government has raised gasoline about 30% and diesel about 40% and called it temporary. Security forces are now firing live ammunition to clear the road. The Syrian pumps they need about 325,000 barrels a day. Syria is currently pumping about 100,000 barrels a day. The difference has always been that it's getting imported. But now, because of the war, it's the cost of whatever the war says it costs. Now, look up from Syria. In Portugal, diesel hit an all-time high and drivers answered with a wall of horns on a bridge in Lisbon and then a slow convoy out to the refinery. Ireland just had its blockades and a no-confidence vote in the spring. Slovenia is rationing fuel, 50 liters a day per car. And Egypt has ordered the shops closed at 9 at night and dimmed all of the street lights. Sri Lanka just went on to a 4-day work week. All of this is oil. Bangladesh sent the universities home to save power. Ethiopia cut fuel to an entire region. Thailand, their diesel went from 30 baht a liter to over 50 in 6 weeks. And here, Friday, the national average for diesel in the United States crossed $6 a gallon. That's not a record for the season. That is a record for all time. First time it has ever happened. Before this war, it was about $3.70. Gasoline now is at $4.30. August inflation came in at 3.4, and gasoline alone was a third of the entire monthly increase, up more than 27% on the year. Core prices are accelerating. Producer prices are running 5.5. Saudi Arabia's output last month was its lowest since 1990. The Strait of Hormuz used to move over 20 million barrels a day. I don't know how many barrels a day. They say it's under 5. Sometimes I hear it's, you know, close to where it was. I don't know the truth. But that's the news. But the thing that you need to know actually starts in a forest. It was the summer of 2010. It was the hottest Russia had ever measured. And the peat bogs outside of Moscow caught fire and smoke closed the city. Okay. Out on the fields, the wheat was cooking. They lost a third of their entire crop of wheat. So what did Moscow do? Moscow did the same thing that we would do. It banned wheat exports. Keep our own bread cheap. Any government on earth would have done the same thing. Here's the problem. Egypt buys more wheat than any country in the world. And the price of wheat ran up. And the price of bread ran up right behind it. That December, a fruit seller in a small Tunisian town had his cart taken by a city inspector. Within a month, the government had stood 23 years. It had stood 23 years. It was gone. 2 weeks later, Egypt, then Libya, then Yemen, Bahrain, Syria. Syria still isn't finished. It was called the Arab Spring.
I learned this back then and had completely forgotten about it until I started putting this together today, because Arab Spring 2.0, they think, is beginning to happen again. Okay. In Egypt, they don't use the ordinary Arabic word for bread. They use their own word. And I think it's pronounced Ayash. Ayash means life. But if you walk into a market and you ask for life, a man hands you bread. When the square filled up, the chant was three parts: bread, freedom, and social justice. But bread was first. One more piece. There was a physicist in Massachusetts who had plotted the United Nations food price index against unrest all over in the world. And he found the line. Under the line, people complain, but they behave themselves. Over the line, people get out into the street. Any country, any language, any flag. On the 13th of December 2010, he sent that warning to the United States government. 4 days later, you had the cart in Tunisia and the Arab Spring. Nobody buried his paper. It's worse than that. It arrived. And there was nothing anyone could do about it. Because by the time the number was visible, the wheat was already dead. And the fire was in July. And the square filled in January. So what are you going to do about it? Not one person in Tahrir Square was thinking about the Russian forest. But that's the lesson. Revolutions don't arrive introducing themselves as revolutions. They arrive as a burning forest, a war, a cargo ship that went down, wheat that doesn't arrive. 9 days ago, the UN published that same index. August, 130. On today's scale, that physicist line sits around 125. 125. Now, we've been all over it for a while because America is not Syria. We pump our own oil. We're exporting it at records. Nothing.

because we can't comfort ourselves with the gasoline number. And gasoline is your Saturday. Diesel is your dinner. Diesel is the tractor. It's the combine. It's the semi that brings the milk into your town, or the bread, or the food, or the cans, or whatever else you need to do your job. $6 diesel in September is next spring's grocery bill. It's already ordered. It's already sitting in a tank in Ohio. And better than 30% of the world's fertilizer moves through the same strait that the Navy is fighting over. And the world doesn't seem to care. And everybody's saying the president has to do something. Tomorrow I'm going to give you something the president can do. It'll cut your price of 37 cents per gallon. But I don't think he's going to do it. And it would piss the farmers off. And it would make our debt worse. I mean, we're stuck in this problem here. For 20 years, with no matter which party came in into the White House, we would look at the number on the sign. We'd look at the gas station. And, you know, we would say something when it would be up because of, you know, policies of the Green New Deal, but nobody in the media would say anything. But the media is screaming about this, and quite honestly, everybody should be screaming about this. This is crazy what we're paying for gas and what we're paying for diesel, especially if people don't understand why it's that expensive, because nobody's really brought them into this. You've heard bumper stickers. The president doesn't control the price of crude. That's true. It was true when Biden did. It's true now. But the man at doing the arithmetic at the pump, he's not asking for a seminar on causation. He doesn't care. He's telling you, I can't make this work. And if you answer him with a lecture or a bumper sticker, somebody else is going to answer him with a promise. And that somebody that did that, he'll go with them. And he'll say yes to things in Lisbon, in Dublin. And he'll say yes to things here. Don't watch the price. Watch the word temporary. The Syrian Energy Ministry this morning called it a temporary increase. They're actually increasing the price. Ireland's excise cut was temporary. Germany's fuel tax cut, 2 months. India was temporary. Thailand froze diesel for 15 days. 4 days from now, get this, the finance ministers of the European Union sit down in Dublin, six of them, Germany, Spain, Italy, Poland, Austria, Portugal. They have one item for the agenda. You know what it is? A European-wide tax on the profits of oil companies. Spain wants it permanent. People will carry an enormous amount of weight if you tell them the truth and you tell them how long. What breaks a country isn't the burden. It's finding out that temporary was a word somebody used to just get through last Tuesday and they didn't actually mean it. You can't, if you tax the oil companies in Europe an extra 33%, what do you think they're going to do with that? You think they're just going to eat it? They're going to pass that on into the cost. They're not going to eat it. They might eat some of it, but they can't eat all of it. And so what do? Then your politicians will say, see, they're still being greedy. And then the next step is to nationalize the oil companies. And don't think they're not thinking about doing it. They're going to do it. And then you know how that ends. It ends in Venezuela with people eating zoo animals. It's amazing to me how stupid people are. We just keep falling for the same thing over and over again. But the fire was in Russia. The bread was in Egypt. But nobody put those things together until the square was on fire. You got to start putting things together. Look at the diesel number on the sign at the gas station tonight. That's the smoke. Look at the price of groceries, not today.

0: today, but in the future, a fire is coming all over the world. It'd be nice if the rest of the world decided, hey, you know what? I want to go ahead and have some oil. Maybe I should help out. Maybe I should help out. Maybe I should help clear that strait. Maybe I should stop the Houthis with America. Maybe that would be a good idea. They're not going to. Why? I think they hate Donald Trump more than they love their own country and their own people. It's pretty remarkable. All right, let me tell you about Cozy Earth. Comfort has a strange quality. The better it is, the less you know it. By the way, do you know, you think Donald Trump is unpopular here? You know what the president of France, do you know what his approval rating is today? 16%. It's really easy if you have an approval rating of 16% and say, Orange Man, bad, look at him, look at him, look at him. Anyway, I want you to think about a really comfortable chair. After 5 minutes, you know, it's just sitting there admiring the chair. You've forgotten about it. Nothing digging into you. Nothing needs to be adjusted. 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
18: So I just want to show you the insanity. If you think things are bad here, I want to show you the insanity of what's happening. In January, Europe wrote into law that it was finished with Russian energy. Not a sanction that has to be renewed every 6 months, but a permanent regulation. Russian liquefied gas is banned starting January 1st. Pipeline gas next autumn. To me, that's the right call. But that's just, 15 weeks away. What are they going to do in the winter? What are they going to do? When we asked Europe to, can you help escort tankers through the strait? The answer was no. France, not participating at all, not helping. Germany won't do so. Italy, Greece, Britain, no. No. They're cutting off every supplier that they have, they're going to add this week, they're going to add a 33% increase, a tax increase on their fuel over in Europe. I'm trying to understand what they're thinking. What are they thinking? Can you imagine, if you think it's bad now, can you imagine where we would be if they would have won? Because remember, they were shutting down all of our oil refineries. They're not our refineries, but our oil supply. They were shutting it down. They were going towards electricity while shutting all of our gas plants down to make electricity. We were going to solar. Can you imagine where we would be? We would be just as bad as Europe. And that's right around the corner. That will come back if you're not paying attention and voting for prosperity.

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3: Bit of a chill in the air this morning, but it's not going to last long. Our temperatures warm right on up to those low 80s for the afternoon. Partly cloudy to mostly sunny skies here. Can't rule out a quick isolated shower chance for the afternoon. We will be much warmer here for the rest of the week. Upper 80s certainly take over Tuesday, and then 90s return. With that WAND weather forecast, I'm meteorologist Nick Patrick.
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4: From ABC News, I'm Chuck Sievertson. A big public debate going on today between industry people and government types about slowing down artificial intelligence. ABC's Elizabeth Schulze.
5: Anthropic and OpenAI say they will put in place third-party monitors to evaluate the safety of their platforms. Anthropic is also calling for legislation that would force the companies to be more transparent, but they are not saying that they will stop releasing new AI models.
4: Anthropic plans what would be the biggest initial public stock offering ever as soon as next month. There seems to be a difference between Vice President Vance and President Trump on handling AI. Vance this morning.
6: You know, it's something that we're concerned by, but we want to make sure that we actually regulate smartly, and we're thoughtful about the risk here.
7: President Trump on Monday said he is the best guardrail to protect against artificial intelligence, writing on his social media platform that the only barriers to the technology should be a, quote, strong and smart president. He went on to claim there is a, quote, sick conspiracy against AI and data centers, and said this benefits China.
4: ABC's Karen Travers at the White House. Iran war oil prices rise more, over $100 a barrel. ABC News Chief White House Correspondent Mary Bruce.
8: The average gallon of gas now $4.25. That's up over $1.30 since the war began. And diesel is at a record high, $6.20 a gallon. That's impacting the cost of just about everything you buy. The president is shifting blame for the rising diesel prices to Ukraine, saying as they continue to attack Russian diesel refineries.
4: Trump saying Russia and Ukraine have now agreed to stop attacking fuel facilities. Oil prices also spiking as Saudi Arabia's east-west pipeline, the most important route to mitigate the Strait of Hormuz, is also closed. Bob Mackie, famed fashion and costume designer to the stars for movies, TV, and concerts, has died, says his official Facebook page, 87. 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
13: From the WTAX Wild Thrifton Sniff News Center, I'm Chandler Smith. Greenways will replace railroad tracks as the city's rail consolidation program continues. Alderman Sean Gregory has questions for Mike Mendenhall of Hanson Professional Services.
14: Have we gotten any closer to a decision by these railroads on what they're going to do with legal work?
15: Yeah, the study we're still on track to have done in December, and then I know you had requested last time I spoke to come to City Council and give a brief summary on that, and that is still our plan.
13: They're looking now at Sangamon Avenue from 5th to 8th and 8th Street from Converse to Sangamon. The council will vote tomorrow whether to support the project in order to accept the money grant. The Springville Public School District's bus routing system is perhaps intricate, but in the minds of some, maybe not intricate enough. Take board member Micah Miller, who had to figure out the last minute there was no bus for one of his children to get to school this year.
16: We have a freshman at Landfair, and we live 2.6 miles from Landfair. I was positive that per district policy, we would see a yellow bus at some point, but it was like 1 week before school that we didn't have that information and then had to scramble.
13: The 1.5 is the number of miles at most the district tries to set for high school age students to walk to a corner or bus stop from their front door. In some cases, students end up taking SMTD. Miller wasn't pleased with both the lack of a bus and not knowing until just before school that his address wasn't covered by a bus route. Today's forecast, it was pretty chilly this morning. We're going to be warming up into the 80s where it's going to be partly cloudy and possible showers in the afternoon. Tomorrow, mostly sunny early on, scattered thunderstorms developing later in the day, highs in the mid-90s. Wednesday, scattered thunderstorms in the morning and partly cloudy skies later in the evening, high of 88. 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
2: So this weekend, Hassan Piker said this about just not understanding why everybody was so serious on 9-12 or 9-11. Listen.
3: I will say this. This year's tenure around and reception around 9-11 was noticeably different. I don't know how the normies received it, and I wasn't in America. I wasn't in America, so like I only saw Twitter. And Twitter was far more serious about it this year.
4: Oh, God.
3: And I think it's because they're politicizing 9-11. I think it is because this year, 9-11 became a useful tool to attack a bunch of Muslim, some socialist, some not socialist candidates.
4: Okay, stop. Hassan, stop pretending. Stop pretending that you're the normie here. You're not the normie. You hate America. You have said it. You have said America deserved 9-11. You are for Islamists getting into our own government to fundamentally change the United States of America. First of all, why was it different this year? I don't know. 25-year anniversary might have something to do with it. Also, you know, a mayor that says globalize the intifada probably has something to do with it. The spread of Islamist ideology, and that same kind of ideology is in our city councils and in our Congress. And the fact that you don't have any idea what America really is. You have no idea. You'll say America deserved 9-11, but you can't tell me anything about 9-12. I'm going to start there in 60 seconds. First, I don't want to make a video of somebody breaking into my house. I mean, you know, I suppose that's better than bad video of somebody breaking into my house. But, you know, that's not the outcome I'm looking for. Somebody comes into my property intending to break in, you know. I want him on videotape, but I want something to happen to him before, you know, he gets through the door. That's what makes Simply Safe different. Their system is designed to help prevent break-ins before it starts rather than just document what happened afterward. 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They can access what's happening. They can speak through the camera system to the intruder and tell them they've been spotted and 911 has been called and police have already been dispatched. Because the best recording of a burglary is still just a recording of an attempted burglary. You know, I want safety that starts before the break-in. 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How'd you hear about us when you get that survey? Make sure you let them know you heard it on the Glenn Beck Program. There is no safe like Simply Safe. I want to take you back 25 years ago this weekend. You know, for 2 days, the skies over America was empty. And it was the first 2 days, because I think it lasted about 2 weeks, but the first 2 days, it was really freaky. You would walk outside, you look out of habit, and there was nothing there. There was no sounds. There were no airplanes. There was nothing in the sky. And then you looked around at all of the houses. And there were flags on all of the houses, on houses that never had flown a flag before, and not big ones. You know, the $4 kind you get to the hardware store. And the hardware stores were sold out by Wednesday afternoon all over the country. You could not find a flag. The day after 9-11, there were lines around the block at the blood banks. People stood there for 6 hours. Between September 10th and October 14th, the Red Cross took in 928,233 pints of blood. That's 300,000 more the same week, you know, the year before. most people don't know that fewer than 300 units were actually needed to treat the wounded in New York and Washington because there were no survivors, or almost very few. Almost 50,000 pints had to be destroyed because there was nothing they could do with them. A million people stood in line for 6 hours to give a part of their body. And most of it went into the trash. And nobody told them to do it. If you had walked down that line, you know, and I don't care how long people, if they had just gotten there or they had been waiting there for hours, if you told them your blood's not going to be needed and you gave them a choice, they would have stayed. They would have stayed. That's not charity. Charity is a decision. What happened on 9/12 was a reflex. It showed us who we really were. Then came the school trusts. Within weeks, somebody set up a fund for the children. And it's not like it is now where you can just set these things up. That was a big deal. The Family of Freedom Scholarship Fund. Bill Clinton and Bob Dole chaired it together eventually. And nobody thought it was strange because that month, nobody thought to ask. Money came in from more than 20,000 different sources. $108 million. For the children that had lost a parent, it's still paying out 25 years later, $191 million to 3,865 kids. It doesn't close until 2030. And somewhere right now in the country is a young woman starting this semester, this fall, with tuition covered by a man who wrote a check in October of 2001. She never met him, and he's probably gone by now. I'm so sick of hearing for 25 years people explain how America is never any good. Founded in sin, built on theft, the whole catalog. Shut up. Were you there on September 12th? Because a country's character is not what it says from a podium. It's what it does in the hour when no one is in charge. On September 12th, the president was in the air. FAA was grounding the entire planet. The Pentagon had a hole in it. There wasn't one office in Washington with the bandwidth to tell 280 million people what to do. Nobody was telling. And you know what? When they finally did, what was it? A few days later, come up with the advice on what to do. I think it was a Sunday. 9/11 was on a Tuesday. On Sunday, the president came out and said, the stock market's going to open. Buy stock. Go shopping. That's what he told us to do. So we did things without them. Firemen in Ohio got into trucks and drove east without being asked. Restaurant owners downtown cooked until the kitchen was empty and then went and bought more food with their own money. Men stood at the barricades for hours, just to applaud the trucks going by. 8-year-olds ran lemonade stands and mailed the cash to New York in an envelope addressed to nobody in particular. Years later, I started the 9/12 Project. That's what it was all about. Started in March of 2009. I got on TV and said, I think we all believe a handful of things. And I think you're being made to feel like you're the only one who does believe these things. So here are 9 principles and 12 values. Agree with 7 out of the 9, and you're not crazy, and you're not alone. I still believe that. There are more of us than there are of those who say America is trash. The principles, America is good. I believe in God. He's the center of my life. The family is sacred. If you break a law, you need to pay the price. Justice is blind. I've worked hard for my money. I can decide who I want to share it with and who I don't want to share it with. And it's not un-American to disagree with one another or authority. The government works for me. I don't answer to them. Those are pretty universal principles. The values: honesty, reverence, hope, thrift, humility, charity, sincerity, moderation, hard work, courage, personal responsibility, gratitude. You notice when you look at this list, not one of them is policy. You're not going to vote for thrift, although I'd like it to be on the ballot. Nobody's ever introduced a bill on humility. Every one of those things is done by the individual, and usually where no one can see you do it. So it wasn't political. Of course, it didn't stay that way. And, you know, I'm not saying I didn't have anything to do with it, but it wasn't about politics. It never was about politics. Nobody was in charge. The list never changed. Read that list again and tell me you found a party in it. And this is our character. Do you know on December 6th, 1917, Halifax Harbor, Nova Scotia, two ships collide, one of them loaded with munitions for the war. It was the largest man-made explosion in the world before the atomic bomb. 2 square kilometers of a city gone. 2,000 dead, 9,000 hurt, a blizzard coming that night. Boston got a telegram. They didn't wait for anybody. A train filled up. That evening, a train full of doctors and nurses and supplies pushed north through the storm, got there in ahead of the help from Halifax's own capital. The next Christmas, Nova Scotia sent Boston a tree. And then everybody who had been there got old and it stopped for 50 years. Because they had sent us a tree. They sent Boston a tree every year. And then when everybody died, they stopped sending the tree until 1971. Somebody started it up again. Do you know they haven't missed a year since? Every autumn, the province picks a spruce. Families nominate their own trees off their own land, and they cut it with a blessing and school children singing, and they truck it 700 miles to Boston. That's the tree on Boston Commons. Not one living person in Nova Scotia was in that harbor. Not one person in Boston remembers the train. It doesn't matter. Somebody built the habit and handed it to people who weren't there. That's the answer. Why does this always come out of catastrophe? It doesn't. It lasts through a catastrophe because the fire is the thing that makes everybody, you know, standing in front of you, the only thing on your schedule. But once you put the fire out, it goes back to being, you know, that's this the guy, your neighbor who has the wrong side in his yard. Unity is a feeling. Gratitude is a feeling. Resolve is a feeling. Feelings are weather. They have a shelf life of about a pint of blood. But habit is a different animal. A habit doesn't ask you how you feel. You just do it on the same day every year, whether you feel it or not, and you hand it to a kid. Nova Scotia is still cutting down trees. You want the country to last? Pick one thing, put a date on it. Blood bank. On your birthday every year, take somebody with you. One kid's tuition for a family you'll never meet. A meal at the same firehouse every September. The neighbor whose car hasn't moved in a week. Saturday morning, you go over and you knock. Name the day, write it on the calendar, right where your children can see it. Involve your children. That's the whole thing. That's the entire mechanism. We gave until it hurt. When we had a reason. The people who did that didn't die off and they didn't move away. They're your neighbors. One of them is three doors down. Maybe one of them has decided he just can't stand anymore. But the buildings aren't burning, and I think that's a good thing. If we choose to go anyway. More in a minute. Your identity is being used, for all kinds of things. And it was something you just carried around in your wallet. It was your driver's license or your social security card, which, by the way, you probably shouldn't have been carrying around in your wallet in the first place. But, you know, at least you had some idea where the important stuff was. That was pretty much the world. And now that's gone. Pieces of your identity are everywhere. They're in databases, accounts, applications, website, old passwords, companies you did business with 10 years ago. 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

So Sean Davis at the Federalist posted a newly declassified CIA document. This is pretty newsworthy. George W. Bush was personally warned in May of 2001 via a top secret memo marked "For President Only" that Osama bin Laden was planning spectacular attacks against the U.S. using hijacked aircraft. The May 22, 2001 memo, prepared exclusively for President George W. Bush, was entitled "Captured Terrorist Details Hostage Plot," and noted that its planning is underway for three separate operations. The May 22, 2001 memo, prepared exclusively for President George, blah blah blah. We have it up on the screen now for any, let's see, I'm just going to read it here. "Alleged plot with Osama bin Laden, the Egyptian Islamic Jihad, to kidnap Americans. Claims planning is underway for three separate operations to take U.S. diplomats and civilians hostage. The conspirators who want to force the release of the blind sheik and other U.S. held prisoners may hijack an aircraft or storm a U.S. embassy. Several factors suggest a joint terrorist operation is possible. They may have won over bin Laden as an ally for some type of terrorist operation. Bin Laden's Al-Qaeda organization to Egyptian forward, blah, blah, blah, blah, blah. The timing of the alleged operation, blacked out and blacked out. The casing and selection of targets reportedly has not occurred." And then the rest of it is blacked out. Does that mean George Bush knew? Because George Bush knew, you know. Does that mean George Bush knew? What are you going to do with that information? This is the really bad part about that. What are you going to do with that information? The information was they're going to hijack planes and take hostages. So what do? You don't have the TSA. You don't have a system in place. You can't check people at the airport. You don't have that system at all. What are you going to do? Check people at the airport? How are you going to do that? You're going to suggest that we're going to put in the surveillance that we have now before 9/11? Not going to happen. Would never happen. No, none of us would have gone for it. None of us would have gone. We all would have said, this is a conspiracy. The president is trying to monitor everybody. And everybody would have went crazy. And they would have been right to. They didn't storm a U.S. embassy. They knew something about airplanes. And they knew that it was going to be hijacked. That happened. What people don't understand is no one thought it was real. I mean, I was watching the video of this last weekend, and I was seeing the people as it was happening live. And when the first plane hit, everybody was like, oh my gosh, it's a, you know, blah, blah, blah. When the second plane hit, we didn't know that that was a terror. We didn't even think about the first plane being a terrorist attack. The first one hit, and we're like, how does the pilot, if he had a heart attack, what happened to the co-pilot? And if he's still barely alive, wouldn't he have put it into the water instead of hit? But we weren't thinking this was deliberate by an enemy of the United States. We couldn't figure that one out. The second one hit, and you'll see all the video. The second one hits, and everybody's like, ah, oh my gosh. And we knew immediately that was not something we thought of back then. We didn't think people would do something like that. And I know some people are like, oh, CIA had thought about. Yeah, I know. The CIA thinks about a lot of stuff. Okay. But as you can see, the captured terrorist details hostage plot. We thought they were going to take him hostage. And those things used to end the same way every time. The hostage takers would be dead. Everybody would be in Cuba. They'd get a little sun and they'd come home. That's the way those things usually ended. Not the way 9/11 did. All right, more in a minute.

0: All right. I want to talk to you a little bit about Chapter. 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

0: ABC News, I'm Chuck Severson. A big public debate goes on today among government leaders and business bigwigs about slowing down artificial intelligence. Anthropic and OpenAI say they will put in place third-party monitors to evaluate the safety of their platforms. Anthropic also calling for legislation forcing transparency. There's an apparent difference between Vice President Vance and President Trump on handling AI. Vance this morning urging smart and thoughtful regulation.
1: I don't think Americans should be scared of any
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3: From the WTAX Wild Griffin Smith News Center, I'm Chandler Smith. Ross Horn, a longtime organizer of Springfield's 9/11 Ride to Remember, is upset. And that's not because the ride technically couldn't happen this year due to liability concerns, leading to a smaller and more somber service Sunday at the state capitol near the police and fire memorials.
4: Today I'm pissed what happened to that spirit. I'm sorry. I mean, we have people running for office that said, we deserve 9/11. We have two representatives in Washington who said their first loyalty is not to America, but to another country.
3: Horn says he wants to see the America again that came together on September 12th, where people dropped everything to help others, especially those who tried to rescue people from the World Trade Center. Plans are coming together to transform the railroad tracks into greenways once they're done being used. The Springfield City Council tomorrow will vote whether to support the project and receive grant money. Alderman Sean Gregory notes the phase under consideration now is on North 8th Street and Sangamon Avenue.
5: What's the anticipated time of the answer? I appreciate the public meeting, but as far as with the railroads and what they're going to do, vacate, not vacate that 19th Street tracks, as well as why we're starting on that northern side and not downtown near the Capitol.
3: From Hanson Professional Services, Mike Mendenhall explained.
6: The north end of the project, we have the ability to actually start that right now because the tracks are still on the way downtown. And it would be along Sangamon Avenue. Okay. Allows you to get from essentially Lincoln Park over to the Illinois State Fairgrounds and then down 8th Street to Converse.
3: The city share of this is $820,000 of the $4.1 million project. I'm Chandler Smith on your number one for the breaking news in the capital city. 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
10: Fifteen seconds.

So Friday was the anniversary of 9/11. Saturday was 9/12. And if you've listened to me for any period of time, you might remember the 9/12 Project, which was happening around the same time as the Tea Party. And the 9/12 Project kind of got mixed in with the Tea Party, but it wasn't, in my opinion. It was never about politics. It was about principles. We have to put our principles and our values together, state them, learn our history, or we're just voting for people and it's all about personalities. So learn the principles and the values. And there were these great clubs all over, you know, the country, and people had summer camps for kids, and you know, groups were getting together and reading the founding documents and everything together. It was an amazing, amazing thing. And it was all done by you. I remember Rupert Murdoch called me in. He's like, what are you doing here? You going to run for president? I'm like, no. And he's like, you seem to be gathering a lot of power. And I hadn't even thought of it that way. And I'm like, no. And he's like, well, what are you building? And I'm like, I'm not building anything. I just want people to learn this stuff and then they take it. I'm not even a leader of this thing. I just put it out and they're doing it. 9/12 meant a lot to me because it was the day that we kind of really came together and I saw who we were. On 9/11, we were afraid. But there were certain things that happened on 9/11 that showed the 9/12 spirit, even though everybody was afraid. And the flag behind me, this is framed for my office, and it hangs behind my desk in my office, and it has for years. And it was given to me by a couple, and in fact, I cannot find their name. I can't believe I didn't attach it to the back of this framed flag. So if it happens to you, please write to me and tell me, because I need you to write down the story so I get it exact, because it'll eventually go to the museum. But it was given to me by this great couple in Lower Manhattan. And this was not their flag. 9/11 happens, and, you know, it happens in the morning, and, you know, if you remember, it was, everything was just caked. It was like it had 2 or 3 inches of snow on the ground or ash on the ground. It was everywhere in Lower Manhattan. And everything in Lower Manhattan was shut down. You couldn't go anywhere. And so this couple who lived down there, they were outside and they were walking and they were just seeing, you know, the devastation. And they saw this woman, and she was walking down the street, and she had almost like a veil. She had this flag wrapped around her. And they went over and started talking to her because she was clearly not doing well. And at first they couldn't get any information out of her on who she was or anything else. And they said, you know, why don't you come over to our house and just catch your breath, because she was so distraught. So they brought her over to her house, which is a couple blocks away, and they were sitting there in the kitchen and they were talking to her, and she calmed down. She had a cup of tea, and they spent a couple of hours with her. And she started telling her story about what she had seen. And she had gone and grabbed her flag for protection. She had grabbed that symbol that now is so divisive. But at the time, on that day, it wasn't one party or another. It was America. And it stood for something. And as everything was coming down out of the sky, everything that was happening, she reached for her flag to put it over herself to protect her. She sat in that kitchen for a while and they talked, and
She was strong again. Strangers. And they folded up the flag. And they were walking her back out. And they stood on their stoop. And she takes a couple of steps off the stairs and starts making her way. And she turns at them and she says, "Oh, no, no, wait. Are you going to be going out?" And they said, "Yeah, we'll probably be going out again." Oh, you need this for protection. And she handed the flag to my two friends, my two listeners. And they gave it to me. I love that story. For several reasons. When she was lost, when she feared the most, she reached for the symbol of goodness and decency and honor as we once understood it. It doesn't mean that that woman, I don't know how she voted. She might have thought we had done horrible things in Vietnam or whatever. I don't even know. She lived in lower Manhattan. Odds are she wasn't voting my way. But she still looked at the flag as safety. And on the worst day of any of our lives, in a place where this couple didn't know her from Adam, in New York City, where somebody mumbling to themselves, somebody absolutely incoherent, somebody covered in dust and ash so you don't know who they are at all. Two women take her

into their home. And they clean her up. They calm her down. They feed her and they talk to her. I was lost and then I was found. Are we going to find it again? Tomorrow I'm going to talk to you about some things. I'm going to talk to you about some stats that I saw that are just terrifying to me, at least. Do you know that 30, it's

influencer? I'll bet you the majority of that number is on the lower end of the spectrum. It's the 20-somethings, early 30-somethings. I'm an influencer. Are you? Are you really? What have you influenced lately? What makes you an influencer? We're so shallow. We are just so unbelievably shallow. We need to find some depth. We need to find some things that matter. Have you seen the friend stats lately? How many friends Americans have? How many we used to have? How many we have now? Do you know it takes about 200 hours to become a friend? 200 hours invested one-on-one. 40 hours with somebody and you're considered an acquaintance. I mean, scientists actually followed this. I don't know how they were following all this, but they did. They followed this and they saw how people interacted with each other. And this is like 20 years ago. And they found that in 40 hours of being with somebody, it's an acquaintance. 80 to 100 hours. I can't remember what it was. And then 200 is a friend. How are we spending 200 hours with each other? We don't spend any time with each other anymore. And yet we all think we have friends. We've hollowed everything out. I don't think a politician is going to fix us. I mean, it's going to take politics to fix the political. And there's a lot of fixing there, but that's not what's going to fix us. America's not going to be great if the people aren't great. I tweeted something out this weekend. This only ends two ways. You know that, right? Have you actually war gamed this out at all? There's only two ways this story ends. We either come back together and we find a way to forgive each other and to come back to common sense. Or one side kills the other side. We become Rwanda, where one side says the other side is evil, go kill them, and they do. That it either ends in roundups or in forgiveness and coming back together. I know which side I'm rooting for. I'm rooting for the, hey, let's get back together. I don't think the roundups sound like fun. But that's going to take effort to do it. We're going to have to have conversations with each other like that. Hey, can you just war game this out with me? I know you hate my guts right now. I don't hate you. I don't want to hate you. We disagree with each other. But can I just war game this out with you? How does it end? How does this end? If I hate you and you hate me and we have teams, how does this end? Because it's pretty clear. Only two ways. I would hope everybody listening to me, I would hope that you're part of that team, and I don't know how to do it, but you're part of that team that is thinking every day, I want to be on the good side. I want to be on the, hey, let's get back together side. That should be our goal. All right, more in a minute. You know, the minimum payment on a credit card is one of the most deceptive numbers in your financial life because it's designed to look manageable. You look at it and you think, okay, I can handle this, you know, this month. And you probably can. The problem is there's another month coming. 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
2: Faith. 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A full work day. That's not fascist. That's just Tuesday. More Glenn Beck straight ahead.

0: I'm Jim Chesko with Your Money Now. Novo Nordisk, the Danish drug giant behind Ozempic, is streamlining its corporate culture and shortening its name as it tries to better compete in the market for weight loss drugs. The company says it'll now go by Novo, although its legal name remains Novo Nordisk. It also updated the principles that make up the Novo Way, the company's long-standing internal credo, to focus on customers and competitiveness. Oil prices are again well above $100 a barrel, sending gasoline prices to multi-month highs. And traders on prediction market platforms expect the average price at the pump to hit more fresh highs this year, likely moving above $4.60 a gallon. More than half of speculators on call sheet predict prices will top $4.80 a gallon. Senior executives with Boston Dynamics, Hyundai Motor Group's humanoid robot unit, say the company is unlikely to pursue an initial public offering next year. That's according to Reuters. Stocks are still trending lower today. The Dow Industrial's down less than 100 points. That's Your Money Now.
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5: Insider Joss writes in, Glenn, I'm sorry, but whatever 912 spirit you're talking about, I think was BS. Did the country rally together and actually change anything, or it was just all kumbaya and let's hold hands? You didn't do anything. That's a little hostile, Joss. I mean, you know, say maybe put a smiley face after it. I disagree with you. I really do disagree with you. First of all, the 912 project and the Tea Party did affect people. It changed the election in 2010. It actually was the beginning of Donald Trump. Yes, we haven't won, but do you know how long this has been going on? And I do believe it's growing. The kumbaya stuff, it didn't change anything. Well, maybe not, but it changed me. And it changed a lot of people that were involved. And I have news for you. If you don't want to be part of the round them all up people, you better work on you. Just change you. Because it's really hard to love your neighbor right now. Really hard. But we're commanded to do that. How do we do that? It's good to be the king, writes in. My town was filled with American flags outside the houses on 9/11. I was happy to see it. There are towns all across the country like that, and we are not going away. You know what? I agree. I mean, we outnumber them. Of course. They do have the government and AI probably on their side. So it's going to be it's an uphill battle, especially this November. Because our side sucks so much. But love, peace, kumbaya. Let's just get out and do the right thing and vote. We'll talk to you tomorrow. May God save the Republic.

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0: Weeks ago, diocese leaders sued the state, arguing the law goes against the mission of Catholic hospitals and doctors.
1: It is individual doctors who have religious objections, but it's also religious healthcare centers and hospitals that have objections.
0: The injunction covers HSHS and OSF hospitals in the Springfield Diocese. Reporting in Springfield, Mike Militich, WIND News.
2: Some existing railroad tracks in Springfield will eventually become greenways. The city council tomorrow must vote to support the project to accept grant money. While the area in focus is now along 8th Street and Sangamon Avenue, Alderwoman Jennifer Notriano asked Mike Mendenhall of Hanson Professional Services about another part of town.
3: 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I thought that we were supposed to be doing construction this year. Has there been a delay?
4: Yes, we are waiting on IDOT to do environmental approvals, and they are backed up quite substantially.
2: The grant carries a city obligation of $820,000. Highs in the 80s today. Will Stevenson, WTAX.
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5: All right, let's do it. 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
6: Shut up!
5: Oh, really? That's necessary?
7: I couldn't start the show like that.
5: That's necessary, huh?
7: Ugly stuff.
5: Oh, my gosh. All right.
7: What happened?
5: Let's talk about what happened on 60 Minutes before we get to anything else, because that was a wild story,
8: Yeah. Oh, yeah. Well, earlier this year, of course, an Air Force fighter jet was shot down over Iran, like the middle of the country, and the pilot was able to be rescued not long after the crash, but the other guy in the plane, a colonel, he only was identified by his call sign for the mission, Bravo, had to hide for 50 hours in the mountains, waiting to be rescued. He had a broken back, a broken shoulder, a broken arm, a sprained ankle. He was cut up to hell. Very little water, no food.
5: He was able to climb.
8: And he was able to climb, a 1,000 feet up?
5: Yes.
8: To try to find shelter and try to get out of the way of forces. There was a bounty on the guy's head.
5: Yes.
8: You know, everybody in that region of Iran was looking for the guy. 92 special operators were involved in his rescue and got him home. Now, Bravo told his story to 60 Minutes, and this is a longer clip, but I cobbled it together from the piece. Mm-hmm. Where he's just telling the story, and I couldn't cut basically anything because it's fascinating.
5: It really is, man. Go for it.
9: Best way I've been able to describe that moment was getting hit by a freight train. My parachute was damaged in the initial attack at one point when I looked up and saw no parachute. That was the most...
5: Yeah, man. Whoa.
9: It was the most terrifying thing I've ever seen. So I paused right then, and I prayed, Lord, your will be done. But if I'm getting through this, I need help.
5: Yeah, right there watching it.
7: Yeah. I did watch it, too.
5: Did you, automatically put yourself in his shoes? What would it be like if you looked up? And the parachute's not there?
7: Yeah. Well, I thought about this all the time. I said most of us, now, for the majority of people in this country and in the world, actually, for that matter, we don't know when we're going to die.
5: Right.
7: We don't have a... There is no... We're not watching a clock. This guy was watching the death clock. I mean, he's thinking, I'm going to die.
5: Sure.
7: I mean, you have to think that.
5: Yeah.
7: But because of what's happening. Nobody survives this, right?
5: But he didn't think that.
7: No, he didn't. But, I mean, it's just amazing to me. But he said he was scared out of his mind. I get it.
5: Yes. You know. Then he talks about the training part.
10: Yeah. While you're in the air.
9: Yeah.
10: Is that almost like free falling, or how would you describe that?
9: Free falling is a good way to put it.
7: Oh, man.
10: So how fast do you think you were going when you hit the ground?
9: Professionals, based on my description and the injuries that I had, the professionals think I hit the ground going somewhere between 70 and 100 miles an hour. Jeez. I had injuries, but... We all train to adapt and overcome the things that we're faced with. I moved as quickly as I could, despite the injuries, away from the place that I landed.
10: Given your injuries, how did you find the strength to make it up the mountain?
9: Never let a lack of motivation put you on Iranian TV.
10: You were thinking that.
9: Absolutely.
10: When were you first able to send a signal?
9: As soon as I found a spot that I felt provided some concealment, I started working on toward communication.
10: What did you say in that message?
9: When I got to the moment where I could review and think about all that I'd gone through, I sent, God is good. I don't know the specifics of what they sent, but I'm glad they sent it. The moment a PJ showed up to me on that ridgeline was one of the greatest moments of my life. And I don't know how to say it any more clearly than thank you for all that they did.
10: What did you say to them?
9: Let's go.
7: Yeah. Get me out of here.
5: Yeah, it's amazing.
7: Gee, the story was captivating, man. I was at the edge of my seat watching that.
5: Yeah, I was getting ready to flip over actually to the Cowboy game because we had the other game on, the Packers and the Vikings. And we had gone outside for a while and came back in, and that was sort of rolling. And I just saw part of the story, and then I said to my wife, I think you need to come in here. We need to hear this whole thing. Like, rewind it back and watch this.
7: Mm-hmm. Yeah.
5: And you're right. It was captivating.
7: It was.
5: And, man, you know, his faith. And you don't know. Did he get some clarity of what he was supposed to remember to do at that time? And this sort of courage that came to him? You wonder those things. Because with those injuries, how in the heck can you make it that far?
8: I don't know, but I think the phrase that pays here is never let a lack of motivation put you on Iranian TV.
7: I think you're right. I think you're absolutely right. Yeah.
8: It's like, well, I'm either going to die trying or I'm going to get captured and tortured.
5: Yes.
8: Not much of a choice.
5: And you don't know how much adrenaline plays into it at that point that, you know, overwhelms you know, the pain. But, man, it is an incredible story.
7: I think a lot of it is adrenaline. It's the will to want to continue to live.
5: Mm-hmm.
7: And how can I do this? And, you know, yeah, I think that's part of it, yeah.
5: Did you see the backlash towards this from different people?
8: Oh.
5: With 60 Minutes?
8: Yeah, people saying this is like Barry Weiss's MAGA propaganda or whatever. Like,
5: yes!
8: Does everything have to go through that lens?
5: Yes, exactly. It does. I'm convinced of it.
8: Freaking bonkers, man.
5: Yeah.
7: 60 yeah. Minutes, I mean, it was their first show of the season. It was pretty damn good because they did the Pardon Brokers after that, which I didn't even know these people existed until last night.
5: I understand. But of course you would say that because you're part of MAGA under right. Barry Weiss's spell.
7: Right, yeah.
5: And now it's 60 Minutes.
7: Yeah, Barry Weiss has contacted the show several times.
5: Well,
7: wanting to know what we think.
5: There were a lot of people, too, talking about, you know, it wasn't even addressed that they'd fired people from 60 Minutes. What about Scott Pelley?
7: Well, what are they going to do?
5: Right. What, we need to come on and talk about what's happened? No, their whole thing is to tell stories, I thought.
7: Why? Exactly. Who does that? Nobody addresses it when you boot somebody. You don't go, hey, by the way.
8: I know this guy, you know, got shot down, hit the ground at 70 to 100 miles an hour, managed to somehow climb a freaking mountain.
5: Yes.
8: And then you've got here, like, what, 92 or whatever heroes coming in and creating an airstrip out of nothing to rescue this guy because no man left behind means something. And you're like, but what about Scott Pelley? He's the real hero.
7: Right, exactly.
8: Oh, please.
5: Yeah. Yeah. And again, man, if this is 25 years ago, because this is something we remember about 9/11, that people came together,
7: mm-hmm.
5: people would think, wow, what a great country and what a great military that leaves no one behind like that. That's going to risk going in and saving this person. It would be a really good thing. And now it's just so much split. A lot of talk over the weekend about AI. We're all going to die.
7: Mm-hmm.
5: Yeah. Oh, boy.
7: Tons of talk about AI.
5: Well, that's because of that mid-level AI employee, Jacob Coxon, that went out and said, it's going to kill us all if we don't do something. And was raising the alarms. And it depends on how you look at this. Do you buy what that guy was selling?
8: Kind of, but like we were talking about last week, it feels like there's a sales pitch here. And
5: a little bit.
8: One of these guys also just teamed up with somebody from Bernie Sanders' presidential campaign, and it's like, okay, mm-hmm. what are we really doing here?
5: Yes.
8: And any time something becomes almost out of nowhere, mm-hmm. a like national crisis, like the data centers, like now AI. Well, I know they're pretty much linked together. Mm-hmm. Like we've had data centers in this country for years, and all of a sudden it's this big panic about it. And you've got then, you know, AI, there's this big panic about it hitting. I'm like, okay, who's paying to get this out there? To convince people that we need to be terrified of this?
7: Chinese.
8: Yeah.
7: Chinese. Yeah. They want to take the lead, certainly. They want to jam it down our throats, if possible.
5: Well, it is coming from the AI companies themselves.
8: Yeah.
7: Yeah.
5: But. So then you had the Anthropic CEO, Dario Amodei. On the regulation of AI companies, interesting.
0: It has always been very strange that this technology is being built by a private company. People ask me that question all the time. Why isn't this being built by government? I think the government and the public needs to have a stake. And this is why we've supported regulation of the technology. Regulation constrains the private companies. Regulation allows the public and its elected representatives to have a say and limits what the private companies can do.
5: You buying what he's selling?
8: Nope.
7: Nope, me either.
8: No, and if the government has a stake, that means we're not going to get undercut from some other startup in Silicon Valley. That's right. What that is.
5: Yeah. All I could think of was Zuckerberg. Listen to that.
8: Yeah.
5: Like, oh, trust us, we want what's best for everybody. I don't know about that. This is also interesting. The former Trump AI czar, David Sachs, was talking about companies regulating themselves like, that's fine, but the other, I don't know.
2: I think it's very clear, based on who amplified this post and when they did it, that there was an organized PR campaign here, right? This wasn't just a random resignation.
0: That's your theory, yes.
2: What I'm saying is there's a lot of like overlapping agendas here where yes. There's some people have an economic interest and some people have a power interest, and there's going to be a division of the spoils. In their view of the world, AI is going to be very centralized. We're going to have a duopoly. The duopoly reaps the economic benefits and they give big political donations, and they'll do the dirty work of suppressing speech because, again, on that side of the ledger, you can circumvent the First Amendment. And then on the government side of the ledger, you'll have those people who exercise control over our lives.
5: Yeah, I heard a lot of people saying civilization's not going to die by the end of the decade
8: right. From
5: this stuff. But yeah, it's dangerous. There's no doubt about that. But everybody's got to play in this thing. But we'll get into more of that.
7: I'm trying to also think what the government involvement, has anything ever gotten better that way?
8: Well, it worked great for, you know, research into viruses.
5: Exactly.
7: Right.
5: Yeah. That's the top of mind for a lot of us.
7: I hadn't thought about that, David, but you're right. Yeah.
5: Yes.
7: No problem. Okay.
5: It is Mashup Monday. David always has a treat for us.
8: Mm-hmm.
5: What is it today, David?
8: Cool and the Gang versus Quiet Riot. Bang your head. It's a celebration.
5: This is one of my all-time favorites. This is. Have you heard it before, Scott?
7: I think, but I don't know.
5: Maybe.
7: All right,
5: okay.
7: Look.

0: I will say, in my opinion, that's the best that song's ever sounded.
1: Which version?
0: Celebration.
1: Oh, okay.
0: Bang Your Head is incredible on its own, Scott.
1: Of course.
0: Come on.
1: Standalone great song.
0: Yeah. I mean, that's poetry is what it is, really.
1: Well, it'll drive you mad.
0: It will.
1: Yep.
0: Trump was asked about AI, by the way. He had an interesting statement. We'll get to that and the five stories we're watching today coming right up.
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8: The Markley, Van Camp, and Robbins Show. 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
9: All right, number five. Vote Hub has an update on the U.S. Senate race in Texas. It's now tilting Democrat, with James Tallarico getting a 55% chance of beating Republican Ken Paxton. Now, that's still within the margin of error, but it is causing a little bit of puckering in the Lone Star State. Number four, dozens of Democrat-led U.S. states, counties, and cities have sued President Trump's administration to block a new rule that would allow immigration officials to deny green cards to people who use public benefits like food stamps and Medicaid. They say, no, we need to make sure that...
8: Jeez.
9: Legal residents who are not U.S. citizens can get, well, welfare benefits that typically were designed for U.S. citizens who needed some help.
8: I guess you just can't come around and say, these are our voters and we need to protect them.
9: Right.
8: And we need them to vote illegally.
9: Number three, there's a big AI panic going on suddenly, and Democrat Senator Chuck Schumer is all over it. He is demanding a classified briefing on the issue. Number two.
10: Sit down. You don't demand anything. Okay?
9: Interior Secretary Doug Burgum says the U.S. will be able to refill the Strategic Petroleum Reserve at about a third of its current cost per barrel because of the Venezuela oil deal and swaps going in and out. And then number one, the Air Force colonel who was shot down in Iran spoke to 60 Minutes about hiding out in the mountains for 50 hours despite having a broken back, shoulder, and arm. When asked how he managed to survive, he said, and I love this quote, "Never let a lack of motivation put you on Iranian TV." And those are the top five stories that we are watching today, Scott.
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8: Well, it's Monday Night Football tonight.
10: Yeah.
8: Chiefs and the Broncos.
10: Yep.
8: You also have the 78th Emmy Awards.
10: Oh, God.
8: What?
10: Who's going to watch? Okay.
8: You used to watch them.
10: I did when I knew what the shows were. I don't even know what these shows are anymore.
8: No, I really don't either. But I didn't watch it before either. So,
10: who's the host tonight? Oh, it's Mariska Hargitay, or how do you pronounce her name?
8: Hargitay. Nice one.
10: Hargitay. I don't know. That's why I brought it up.
8: Okay, you get three strikes on this one. Try again.
10: No, I'm not going to try again because I don't know.
8: You watched the show.
10: I don't watch the show.
8: You didn't watch?
10: I watched her on, she was on the Today Show.
8: Okay.
10: Pumping the idea that she's going to be there.
8: Hargitay.
10: Hargitay, thank you.
8: Yes. No, you got that one. That's unfair.
9: Well, up there. Yeah, Hardigay, though. That's better.
8: Yeah.
9: That's the last name of James Tallarico's girlfriend.
10: Yeah. Her first name is Ida, so it's I. Hardigay.
8: Oh, my gosh. Yes. After a big football weekend, college football weekend.
9: Oof. Yeah.
8: What kind of Texan are you, David? You go to bed before the game's over?
9: Yeah, I went to, my son's birthday party was that day. I was tired. I was still under the weather, still am. And yeah, it looked like, okay, Ohio State's going to win and whatever. Go to bed, wake up in the morning, and find out there was an epic comeback by the Texas Longhorns.
8: Unbelievable.
9: I know.
8: You hear this incredible, heroic story of this guy surviving. No parachute. Going down in Iran.
10: Broken back.
8: Yes.
10: Yeah. Yes.
8: Injuries, all the lacerations. He's bleeding. And he finds a way. Well, I had a case of the sniffles, and I was a little tired after my son's birthday party, so I decided to hit the sack before the game was over.
9: In my defense, that 60 Minutes episode hadn't aired yet, Jamie. So I did not yet have the adapt and overcome Rob, pick me up from 60 Minutes.
8: Oh, man.
9: And from Colonel Bravo.
8: Yes. I don't know if you knew this. It's an odd day. You know, there's celebrations that are going on every day, right?
10: Mm-hmm.
8: Today is National Sober Day.
10: Oh, okay.
8: People have gotten sober.
10: Yep.
8: It's also National Rosa Tequila Day.
10: Doesn't seem to mesh very well, does it?
8: Well, I think maybe it's testing out your sobriety.
10: Yeah. Okay.
8: Just have a little whiff. Are you sure you can stay away?
10: Yeah.
8: Yeah. Who knows? We got to get to that clip where Trump was asked about AI. And did you hear the story of the crime analyst manipulating DNA data?
9: Oh, dude, this is crazy.
8: Oh, my God. A crazy story we need to get to and around a What's Your Story, all coming up right here.

0: not a bad afternoon for us. We'll have a mix of sun and clouds here for the rest of the day. Should be more sun than clouds here this afternoon. A little windy. Winds gusting out of the east here, southeast around maybe 20 to 25 miles an hour. This will lead to a much warmer middle of the week as storm chances move in Tuesday, Wednesday. We have the heat. With that WAND weather forecast, I'm meteorologist Nick Patrick.
1: ABC News, I'm Chuck Sievertson. Breaking news, the Trump Environmental Protection Agency says it's eliminating a rule that limits planet-warming pollution from coal and gas-fired power plants. Drivers and three workers are injured but not seriously after a huge construction crane fell onto a roadway in Miami, crashing down on top of three cars. At the scene, ABC's Victor Akendo.
2: Officials with the City of Miami Fire Rescue tell me that when they arrived on the scene and saw all of this, they were preparing for a very bad day, but incredibly, nobody here died.
1: The Department of Homeland Security says it's arrested a former high-ranking Iraqi intelligence officer. A group of Democratic-led cities and states are suing the Trump administration over a new rule that would give immigration officials more discretion to deny entry or green cards to immigrants who claim public benefits, including school meals or food stamps. Oil prices going up and then settling down again. This is ABC News.
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4: From the WTAX Wild Thrift and Sniff News Center, I'm Will Stevenson. The Springfield Public School District's bus routing system is perhaps intricate, but in the minds of some, maybe not intricate enough. Take board member Micah Miller, who had to figure out at the last minute there was no bus for one of his children to get to school this year.
5: We have a freshman at Landfair, and we live 2.6 miles from Landfair. I was positive that per district policy, we would see a yellow bus at some point, but it was like 1 week before school that we didn't have that information and then had to scramble.
4: 1.5 is the maximum number of miles at most the district tries to set for high school age students to walk to a corner bus stop or from their front door. In some cases, students end up taking SMTD. Miller wasn't pleased with both the lack of a bus and not knowing until just before the school his address wasn't covered by a bus route. Any business won't succeed unless it knows its customers. That's no different for pork producers.
6: Our national organization is doing a big push on demand for pork products. So they've really committed a lot of dollars to try to figure out what is the younger generation looking for whenever they're going to the grocery store? What kind of eating experience are they wanting? And I don't know about you, but I eat pork a little different than my grandparents ate pork. So whether I'm adding it to a dish, those preferences and changes happen over time. And our national organization is really making a push to make sure that we're with the times, that we are having a pork product that is relevant to our consumers.
4: Katie Brown, president of the Illinois Pork Producers Association, spoke to our news partners at WAND-TV. I'm Will Stevenson on News Talk 93.9 and AM 1240 WTAX.
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0: Jamie Markley, David Van Camp, Scott Robbins. Okay, so a lot of freaking out about AI, and understandably so, especially when you got somebody that all of a sudden becomes a, quote, whistleblower, saying, hey, something's got to be done or it's going to kill people. Like, civilization could collapse within the decade.
14: Mm-hmm.
0: Like, holy smokes, that seems pretty serious.
15: Yeah.
0: Then other people are saying, well, that was motivated. Trump was asked about it yesterday. Here's what he had to say.
16: We're leading China in AI. We're the most sophisticated country in the world. And frankly, I want to keep it that way, because whoever wins AI wins. And we can put guardrails, we can do this and that, but I think you have a lot of negative forces that are bringing it up that shouldn't be bringing it up, and they're bringing up things that won't happen. But whoever wins with AI wins.
0: So you think it's mostly China?
15: I think so. Yeah, I do.
0: Putting the scare into people. Hey, you need to slow this down so we can catch up.
15: Same thing with the data center. Same thing. Yeah, it's all there.
17: Well, that and the AI companies themselves want to be able to have the government back their play.
15: Right.
17: So that they don't go belly up, so they can get all the benefits of a federal government backing.
15: Yeah, because I saw it today. AI creators are pumping the brakes.
17: No, they're not.
0: When has that ever happened? Yeah.
18: China.
0: Yeah, you always got to watch out for China.
17: And yeah, the big tell on this is that they're not saying, hey, we are voluntarily pumping the brakes on some of this. No, no, no. They're telling Congress, hey, let us write laws for you.
0: Right. It reminds you a lot of social media.
14: Mm-hmm.
15: Mm-hmm.
0: How they were manipulating everything. Oh, because we care about people.
14: Mm-hmm.
0: Look what they've done to young girls. Oh, my gosh. Just mental health wise, go back 30 years with the research from then compared to now.
15: Mm-hmm.
0: That has not been a good thing at all. Dude, this story out of Colorado and happened in the later in the week, last week, and just reading more about it yesterday. Man, is this disturbing. Because, you know, you had the RNC convention going on in Dallas. There was a bunch of news going on last week. This woman, Yvonne Missy Woods, a former forensic analyst for the Colorado Bureau of Investigation, pled guilty to felony charges, including cybercrime, first-degree perjury, attempting to influence a public servant, and forgery. And you hear all that, and you're like, oh, okay. Well, bad person, huh?
15: Yeah.
0: You go a little deeper into it, you know, exactly what were they talking about? Well, her actions included deleting male DNA evidence affecting cases involving women and children who reported sexual assault.
15: Oh, my gosh. Deleting it?
0: Yes.
15: Oh, God.
0: Investigators ultimately identified 53 cases involving false or misleading lab reports that contained statements attributed to Woods. Of those, 41 did not result in criminal charges against a suspect, including 32 involving women and children who reported sexual assault, according to this release. Woods deleted values indicating that male DNA was present and then issued reports stating that no male DNA had been found. So you got a victim saying, yep, this happened with this guy. Well, sorry, no DNA evidence there. This case can't continue. That is friggin' evil, man.
15: Oh, yeah, it is.
0: Her conduct eliminated opportunities for additional testing, comparison, and investigation. That's what the release said. And, you know, this was before her sentencing. She sure sounded real sorry, just so you know.
19: My actions affected not only the integrity of the criminal justice system, but also the people whose lives were touched by the cases in which I worked. I take responsibility for the offenses to which I've pled guilty, and I know that an apology cannot undo the harm or restore the trust that was lost. For many years, I was entrusted with evidence that could have profound consequences for defendants, victims, families, and the courts. I failed that responsibility.
14: One of the questions is why?
15: Yeah, what was the motivation there?
17: Oh, because of a massive backlog of cases. And so it's like, okay, we're going to try to clear the backlog as quickly as possible and just throw out anything that could be questionable or could require additional testing. And then she winds up getting promoted because, man, she's clearing a ton of cases suddenly.
14: Unreal.
15: You know, we talk about tax money being wasted all the time on government spending, mm-hmm. and you would think that hiring more people to process this stuff would be at the top of the list of things that need to get done. Wouldn't you?
14: Well, especially when, remember when DOGE first started looking into all these different jobs in D.C. and people taking afternoons off all the time.
15: Yeah.
14: Like, they're just part of it. They were working like 2 and 3 hours a day, and that was even then. And this is something where, get somebody else in there it's just, we got to process it along.
15: Like, hire more people then if you have to. Train more people. Pay more people. I don't know. But that would seem like something we could all agree on. Like, we don't want this backlog of cases.
14: Right. Well, the other part to me, I couldn't help but think it, and I don't know it because I'm not inside her head, was all those cases in the UK that just got pushed along that would have had DNA evidence of attacks on women from dudes. And it was just like, we're not going to process that. Because, you know, sometimes women on the left, as nuts as it sounds, have this sort of opinion that some men of color just can't control themselves that way. Which is one of the most racist things you can do.
15: Right.
14: By the way, and not that her picture matters at all, but I'll let you guys paint the picture of this woman that's going to do 10 years now.
15: Yeah, it's she looks very typically like that, yes.
14: How so? You're talking about on the left?
15: Yeah.
14: What makes you, just from this picture, because she's got longer gray hair, would make you say that she looks liberal?
15: I think the glasses and just the overall look.
14: What would you say, David?
17: I don't know. Kind of hard to tell.
14: Okay.
17: Yeah. I would just say just kind of looks like a normal person you'd see out and about, you know, at the Cinnabon or whatever.
15: I'm quick to pass judgment. Yeah.
14: That's why I asked you first, Scott.
15: Yeah.
14: No offense to David on that one. I knew it'd be a more interesting take. He'd be like, she looks like one of them. Of course she does.
15: Yeah, the glasses and the hair over one ear. Yeah, this is my thing. Yeah.
14: Yeah.
15: I don't know.
14: Well, the one comment you made last week.
15: I can't tell if her hair's colored or not, if it's like pink or blue or something on one side.
14: Long and gray.
15: Hard to say.
14: No, I think it was a comment you made when we were in Dallas last week at the convention. Man, the conservative women are so much more attractive than the nasty.
15: Well, I mean, it's a blanket statement. I understand that. But it was my observation at the moment.
14: Just as a rule.
15: That this was true as a rule.
14: Yes, I get it. Totally get it.
15: Yeah.
14: All right, it's that time. We do it a couple of times a day. Go around the table. It may not be the biggest story out there, but it caught your attention. You want to bring it in. David, today, what's your story?
17: Dude, CBS News had this wild story about a Chinese billionaire named Zhu Bo, who is using women in America to carry his babies through surrogacy in an obvious immigration scheme that is perfectly legal, because once those kids are born, if they're born in the U.S., boom, Supreme Court has defended this. They're citizens. They have birthright citizenship, and then they get flown back to China. Now, he's reported to have had more than 100 children. His ex-wife says it's more like 300 through this
14: process. I've heard of this story.
18: Just a single father looking to have a big family.
20: When you heard that he wanted a big family, what did you think that meant?
18: I was picturing Sound of Music. It's just a really crappy thing to be a part of. I mean, you don't even think like this could be legal.

0: if there's motivation, for sure.
1: Oh, yeah.
0: It's pretty nefarious. Yep, we just let them have it.
2: Yep.
0: Okay. The left doesn't want to stop it.
2: Mm-mm.
0: It is. It's bonkers. Wow. All right, Scotty, what do you got for your story?
1: A statue honoring slain conservative leader Charlie Kirk was vandalized with red paint outside Turning Point USA's Phoenix headquarters.
0: Of course.
1: Just a couple of days after it was unveiled, too, by the way, to mark the first anniversary of his death. 8-foot-tall statue, nearby memorial poster was also defaced. Red paint was smeared across the statue, including a frowning face painted on its chest. The statue was installed Thursday to commemorate Kirk, the Turning Point USA co-founder. Everybody knows that. I was speaking at a campus event when he was shot and killed. We all know that. The statue depicted Kirk wearing a freedom shirt. It was not immediately clear whether police identified any suspects or determined a motive for the vandalism. Are you kidding me? A motive for the... I know what the motive for the vandalism was. Yes. They hate him. They hate him. And this is so typical of that. They don't make anything. They just wreck stuff.
0: Yes.
1: They create nothing.
0: No.
1: They just destroy. That's what the whole deal is.
2: That's what leftism does. That's what Marxism does. It just consumes. All it does is eat.
1: Yes. You're right. You're absolutely right. All it does is eat, and it's an insatiable appetite.
0: None of that's funny, but you just get going on a roll.
1: Yeah.
0: And then David puts a little bit of gasoline on your fire, and you just keep going.
1: It is. Well, he's right. I mean, that's an accurate description, yes.
0: I understand.
1: These guys, I just irritates the hell out of me, because, again, just wreck stuff. Just destroy stuff. Just, you know, deface it, whatever.
0: Yeah, I know. I don't want to stop you. I'm waiting until you're all the way done.
1: I'm done. I can't go further with this.
0: Okay.
1: But eating each other is one thing, David. I agree.
0: Yeah, that's true. I don't know if you heard this or not, but, Scott, you're the first person I thought of when I heard that Judge Judy is going to retire from on-camera work.
1: Oh, that's too bad. I love Judge Judy.
0: You do.
1: I do.
0: And I know. You're a married guy now.
1: I know.
0: But before, you had said you'd absolutely date Judge Judy if the opportunity were there.
1: You know, I think...
0: David has a look of horror in his... Why?
2: Dude, I'm just saying, like, nothing against her. She seems like a great person, but could you... You would not be able to have an inch of wiggle room in that relationship.
1: Oh, no, none whatsoever. Yeah, you need a hall pass to, you know, go to the bathroom. Yeah.
2: That just... It sounds like it'd be a very... Maybe, you know, she's actually just a very pleasant person. I mean, no disrespect.
3: You're a moron.
2: Well, thank you. Yeah, I know. Yes, ma'am. I'll go sit in my corner now.
0: But I was like, absolutely.
1: Oh, I'd love to sit down with her and talk to her.
0: Yeah, I think we first had this conversation, was it like 10 to 15 years ago?
1: Uh-huh.
0: And you were saying something to the effect of, I bet she's got a wild side to her.
1: Oh, yeah.
0: And something like along those lines.
1: Either that or be extremely critical.
0: Like, it's done in the afterglow, and you're like, how was it for you? And she's like, you know.
3: I think it's crap.
1: Right, exactly. And not be afraid to say that.
2: Justice in the streets, punishment in the sheets. Yes.
1: Exactly.
0: I didn't even know she was still doing TV. I had thought the retirement was a while ago. I honestly had no idea. But there you go. Okay, we got to get to Nimrod to the news. Hey, we got a news update next.

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2: I'm Jeff Daly on the Cromwell Ag Radio Network. At the Chicago Board of Trade today, it's a higher market for corn and for soybeans. Wheat futures are lower. The corn market is running between 2.25 and 2.75 cents a bushel higher. Soybeans are between 6.75 and 12.25 cents a bushel up. The wheat market is on the opposite side, 1.75 to 3.25 cents a bushel down. The product market is higher today. Soybean oil from 57 cents to 63 cents higher. Soybean meal prices from a mark of $2.80 to $5.50 higher. Rice is lower and cotton futures are lower. Your live cattle market in the December, $2.67 up at $224.90. Feeder cattle, October, $4.27 higher at $336.77. In the lean hog trade today, it's the December market down $2.52 at $70.17. Chicago Board of Trade has corn futures the December up 2.25 cents at 532.5. The March is up 2.25 at 547.75 a bushel. November soybeans up 10.5 at 1307. The March at 1330.25, 11.5 cents a bushel higher. Wheat futures the December down 4 cents at 721.25. I'm Jeff Nally.
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2: New York City Mayor Zoran Mondani is, one of the liberals in America suing the Trump administration over a new rule that will go into effect on Friday that allows immigration authorities to deny green cards to foreigners who are likely to rely on welfare. Now, for a long time, and I guess we just stopped enforcing it, but there has been the, like, no public charge rule when it comes to immigration. Like, if you're coming here, you've got to prove or you've got to demonstrate that you can live on your own 2 feet. Now, that's been ignored, obviously. But, Mamdani says that 4 million people will unenroll from their health care if this happens, and that people will die if more green cards aren't given to welfare-dependent foreigners.
3: Oh, my gosh.
1: Mm-hmm. Okay. And? We got to have rules.
2: Right. And also, the people will die thing is played out from the left.
3: All the time.
0: That's because everything is people will die.
2: Yes.
0: Doesn't matter what it is.
4: Net neutrality. I would say do it now.
0: Right. Yeah.
3: Hilarious. All right, we got to get the Nimrods. This is a special one.
5: When the going gets tough.
6: Damn it, this is too hard.
5: The dumb get dumber.
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5: It's Nimrods in the News on the Markley, Van Camp, and Robbins Show.
6: I love the poorly educated.
3: All right. Nimrods, the news, we go to Minnesota. Now look, there's drug dealers everywhere in the world, right?
0: Yep.
3: You got to differentiate or die if you're going to be a good drug dealer. So how about issuing a loyalty card to your customers?
0: Oh, like a punch card? Like the ones you get at Super Clips or something?
3: Loyalty card.
0: Okay.
3: Yes. That's what 27-year-old Andy Silencio is doing in Minnesota, dealing psychedelic mushrooms and other drugs. And we're unsure if it was actually like a punch card or if it was something else more modern. We do know that his cards had his business name on them, which is Flower Daddy. Don't know how much of a savings they got or if there were other rewards offered. All we know is he did have the loyalty cards that he would offer to his customers. He was caught when he sold to an undercover officer. Large stashes of drugs and digital scales and cash. And it's Minnesota. I'm sure he'll be out soon. And that's Nimrods in the News.
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12: Not a bad afternoon for us. We'll have a mix of sun and clouds here for the rest of the day. Should be more sun than clouds here this afternoon. A little windy. Winds gusting out of the east here. Southeast around maybe 20 to 25 miles an hour. This will lead to a much warmer middle of the week as storm chances move in Tuesday, Wednesday. We have the heat. With that WAND weather forecast, I'm meteorologist Nick Patrick.
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13: From ABC News, I'm Chuck Sievertson. More expensive driving and transporting of just about everything you need. As fighting in the Middle East keeps squeezing the global flow of oil, the price for a barrel of Brent crude, the international standard today, rose to over $105 a barrel after getting near $110 this morning. On the record-breaking high price of diesel fuel, Gas Buddy senior analyst Patrick DeHaan.
14: Supply chains all feeling this from top to bottom. Truckers paying more for diesel, record-setting prices in California. We're now seeing diesel prices close to $9 a gallon. So the next time consumers go to the grocery store, the next time they buy something online, they will likely be noticing an impact of a trickle-down effect.
13: The Trump Environmental Protection Agency says it is eliminating a rule that limits planet-warming pollution from coal and gas-fired power plants. The EPA says it would remove costs and help unleash American energy. A huge construction crane fell onto a roadway in Miami today, crashing down on top of three cars and a construction box. Police say one driver saw the crane toppling, put her car in reverse, and avoided serious injury. At the scene, ABC's Victor Akendo.
15: Officials with the City of Miami Fire Rescue tell me that when they arrived on the scene and saw all of this, they were preparing for a very bad day, but incredibly, nobody here died.
13: Miami police say three workers and a car driver were taken to the hospital, but no serious injuries. A group of Democratic-led cities and states suing the Trump administration over a new rule that would give immigration officials more discretion to deny entry or green cards to immigrants who claim public benefits, however briefly, including school meals, health insurance, or food stamps. New York Mayor Zoran Mondani.
16: It is estimated that up to 4 million people from across the country could unenroll from their health care alone, including 1.8 million children. None of this is abstract. People could die.
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19: From the WTAX Wild Thrift and Sniff News Center, I'm Will Stevenson. A state law took effect Saturday that allows terminally ill people to get aid in dying. But not everyone remains on board, as WAND-TV's Mike Miletich reports with State Senators Jill Tracy and Linda Holmes.
20: Proponents argue people can defy the odds and survive a six-month terminal diagnosis. They also have concerns about the amount of people who could get access to the end-of-life drug.
21: In this day and age, we have young children that have suicidal thoughts very often. There's just no protection, as if a family member can access this cocktail and use it to commit suicide.
20: No healthcare provider or pharmacist is required to participate in the option, and the law makes it a felony to coerce anyone to request the medication or forge a request. Sponsors say there have been no substantial cases of coercion since Oregon became the first state with the policy in 1997.
22: The person makes that request verbally, then they have to submit a request in writing. The doctor also has to make sure that they are mentally capable of making an informed decision. If he has any doubts about that, it needs to go to a mental healthcare professional.
20: Reporting in Springfield, Mike Miletich, WIND News.
19: District 186 business manager Steve Miller says these district school buses are already doing pretty good and the year just started.
23: Last week, our on-time percentage was 85%. I think we've talked in the past that we want to have it at industry standard is 95%. I've said since I've been in this position, I would love for it to be at 97%.
19: Since that first week of school, Miller says the on-time rate is now up to 90%. 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Sun in 80s this afternoon. Maybe some showers tonight. Low in the 60s. Will Stevenson, WTAX News.
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3: The Markley, Van Camp, and Robbins Show. Jamie Markley, David Van Camp, Scott Robbins. Uh-huh. Okay, so this Air Force officer that spoke to 60 Minutes, it's one of the great stories you've heard in a long time because it had a happy ending.
28: Oh, yeah. Yeah, so they did the story on 60 Minutes last night on the fighter jet that was shot down over Iran. Well, the pilot was able to get out, but the colonel, who was trapped in the mountains for more than 2 days before being rescued, they interviewed him because he was kind of the more dramatic side of that story, just because they didn't know if he was alive or dead, and then he sends a message that says God is good or God is great, and that let them know that he was injured, but alive. And so they mounted this crazy operation. 92 special operators involved in this rescue to get him home. He had a broken back, shoulder, arm, sprained ankle, no water, well, very little water, no food. But he still climbed up a mountain to hide out.
3: Thousands of feet.
0: Unbelievable.
28: Yeah. Yes. Just unreal. Well, he told his story on 60 Minutes and summarized it like this. And I'm supposed to play that cut, aren't I? All right, here we go.
29: What do you want the American people to know about this rescue mission?
30: This is not a story about what I went through. Instead, it's a story of the teamwork, the training, of the faith, of the decisions, the leadership to do something that will live in history. As an example of what America is willing to do in order to uphold our promise and leave no man behind.
3: This man, it's moving.
0: Well, I know he doesn't want it to be about him, but his story is remarkable.
28: Yeah.
3: Well, he's central in the story.
0: The pain tolerance alone.
3: Yeah.
0: I can't even imagine that.
3: Yeah. It's hard to fathom, man, because he's talking about the training that goes into it, and you know there's adrenaline. He's a man of faith, and you don't know how much parts of each one plays into it, mm-hmm. that he's able to do what he did. But it's just a remarkable story.
0: It is, because...
3: And it's humbling, as we're all here on a Monday.
0: Yes.
3: And you might be feeling like, oh, my job sucks, and whatever it might be, I'm facing this. And then it puts everything in perspective.
0: Sure does. And the thing about it is he was conscious the entire time. I mean, most of us, if we go through, like, for instance, I had open heart surgery, and, you know, I had a trach put in, all this stuff, but I was unconscious.
3: Yeah.
0: Memory of the pain that was going on.
3: Sure.
0: At the time, I had none of that, right?
3: Yeah.
0: I was loaded up with painkillers after that. This guy was doing it with nothing, not even aspirin.
3: Well, sometimes,
0: I mean,
3: if you're in some sort of accident, sometimes the pain is not right away, mm-hmm. but it's there. Maybe it's a half hour later, maybe it's 2 hours later, yeah. but it's certainly there before 2 days.
0: Oh, yeah. Well, I can't imagine what it's like going up a mountain.
3: Yes.
0: You know, and your back is broken. Good God, man.
3: Yeah.
0: I can't even imagine that. What a deal.

0: what a great story.
1: Yeah, it is.
0: I mean, it's incredible. And you're falling, you hit the ground at, what do you say, 100 miles an hour?
1: Yeah, 70 to 100.
2: Yeah, because it's
0: 70 parachute. To 100 miles an hour.
2: Yeah, his parachute didn't open. Can you imagine that? Like, you fell.
0: No. Well,
1: the way I understood it was like partially, right?
2: Right.
1: Because if it's not, you're going 170.
0: Well, yeah, I was just going to say it, yeah.
1: But it's not enough.
0: No.
1: For you to have a nice, peaceful, soft landing.
2: Like, hi.
1: So then you got to, you know, and I know they talked about the training, you drop and roll. Okay. Yeah. Still 70 to 100 mile an hour,
2: yeah,
1: you're exactly. Lucky to be alive.
2: Yeah, oh, yeah. No. It's like I get out of bed awkwardly and I'm in pain for a week.
0: Yeah. Oh, yeah. Yeah.
1: Yeah. It is remarkable. Yeah, we've heard a lot of incredible stories in the last week because a lot of people were retelling the 9/11 stories of just heroic efforts to save people.
0: Mm-hmm.
1: And I don't know if you saw that whole 9/11 files that was showing how we heard the warning but then missed it.
0: Mm-hmm.
1: Everything that sort of intelligence knew ahead of time, like 3 years before.
0: Yeah.
1: But that what they could not fathom was that this group would use a plane to fly it actually into a building.
0: Right.
1: That was like the one thing that they couldn't comprehend. DailyWire had talked to former CIA targeting officer Sarah Adams about how we were getting the warning. I think it was like 3 years ahead of time.
3: Yeah, the key warnings came in 1998. It was July and August where they really were confident that Bin Laden wanted to attack the U.S. And then it was September 10th, 1998, where for the first time they heard about this plot to maybe use explosive-laden airlines to do it. So that's at least where some of the pieces came together. But as you know, for a long time, we viewed terrorism through a certain lens. So when you say an airplane, people think hijacking, and it's hard to get beyond that and to think differently and to believe that your enemy is evolving in that way.
1: Yeah. But it's wild to know that we knew that part.
0: Yeah.
1: But then they wouldn't have thought, okay, well, who's at the flight school? You know, who's doing what? They just weren't thinking like that. Another question was, okay, what about current threats? You know, what are we looking at
0: right
1: as far as modern day?
3: Yeah, we have multiple things going on. So we have a lot of ISIS terrorists that their prison sentences are coming up. Of course, anyone who had been involved in the early era of Al-Qaeda, it's been 20, 25, 30 years. Obviously, they're getting out of prison. And then a lot of people came over the southern border who weren't vetted, including terrorists. So we have multiple issues piling on top of each other, which has elevated our threat environment. And yes, it will lead to, unfortunately, more terrorist events on U.S. soil.
0: Gosh dang.
1: Well, it's something you already know.
2: Yeah.
1: But yeah, then when you hear somebody like that say it, you're like, okay.
0: Are you telling me that these guys coming out of prison after 20 years aren't reformed? They're going to go right back to their wicked ways?
1: Right. If that ideology doesn't die, Scott. No, it's not something that happens.
0: Just a guess on my part, but maybe they shouldn't be let out.
2: You're right.
0: Just, yeah, you know, spitballing here.
1: Or no one else let in.
0: No.
2: Yeah.
1: We used to have those sorts of thoughts, but now it's, well, that's xenophobic.
0: They've done their time. They're reformed.
1: Or Islamophobic.
0: Yeah.
1: You know, last week, you know, everything going on with the RNC convention in Dallas. I missed De Niro on with Gayle King, CBS, talking about this documentary, getting kids to remember 9/11.
0: Oh, I did too. I did not know this even existed.
1: Yeah.
0: Wow.
1: Okay. So I happened to see this clip, which is interesting because they're all lamenting how few younger people know, how little they know about 9/11.
0: Yeah.
1: Right? And then, and if you ask me to explain it, I'm going to tell you ahead of time, Scott. I can't.
0: Okay.
1: How he relates this to MAGA and modern day.
0: Gosh.
1: Okay?
2: Right. Okay.
1: Roll the clip.
4: What do you hope we'll watch the documentary? Because I think it's so important that we keep telling this story. Because it breaks my heart when I hear people don't fully grasp how devastating that was.
5: Well, yes, it's also because kids and my kids, my teenage daughter, it doesn't really
4: understand.
5: Doesn't, but
1: all right, time out. Just, David had to laugh because as how old's De Niro?
0: 103.
1: 80 something.
0: Yeah, 80 something. Yeah.

0: Teenage kids, yeah.
1: Well, that's okay. That's not even his youngest.
0: That's right.
1: Yeah, he's got like younger kids than that.
0: Him and Pacino.
1: Yes, Pacino too.
2: It's insanity.
0: It is insanity. But anyway, go ahead.
3: But it just shows how if you don't remind people what happened so recently,
4: yes,
3: they're going to forget generations that we're in that situation right now, with the whole political situation, because people forget what happened.
1: I don't know.
0: Political situation. Yeah, everybody said that he was talking about, Trump.
5: Mm-hmm.
0: So what is he talking about?
5: I don't know.
1: I don't know.
0: If I'm to go on his past statements, I'm guessing fascism?
5: Oh, yeah, probably.
0: The rise. That's what people thought he was talking about.
5: Yeah.
0: Right, and then you forget.
1: So bored with that.
0: Okay.
1: This is one trick pony all the time.
0: All right.
1: When
0: you talk about, and you can label it whatever, Islam, radical Islam, however you want to label it. Mm-hmm. If you want to compare it to 9/11, to other terror attacks, or what could happen here in the future, that's easy because it hasn't stopped. How do you compare the Nazis to MAGA? How do you do that?
1: Well, in their brain, they're one and the same.
0: How?
1: Because they think that way. That's what they think. I mean, I mean, there's nothing to back that up.
0: Killing people? What are you talking about?
5: It's repetition, right? That's the thing about branding.
1: Yeah.
0: Yes.
5: That's what you hear. And so we've had now, 11 years of people calling him America's Hitler and all that stuff. And they can't articulate it, but to them, they actually are surprised when you say, when you're like, what do you mean by that? They're like, well, what do you mean by that? Because they've been conditioned to believe that, yes, he is Hitler.
0: I just don't understand it.
1: Well, all these people that are holding signs in these protests about him being Hitler, what do you mean by that? And you give them a mic. Well, it's just too many examples to even for me to sit here and tell you about. Well, give me one. You're an idiot. I can't talk to you anymore. Right.
0: Okay.
1: They can't do it. I mean, they just,
0: Doesn't make any sense.
1: But David's right. They just pounded the message for so long that you don't have to have a reason behind it. You just do.
0: And people just are uneducated enough to be like, just believe it and not understand nonsensical.
1: What do you mean by that? Well, give me an example. Well, you're a horrible person. I don't want to talk to you anymore. Yeah, okay.
0: Okay. So you could just brand, Taylor Swift is a metal artist. And after a while, people are like, oh, yeah, she's metal, man.
1: Yeah. Yeah.
0: Yeah, that's just part of it.
1: I'm all in. I'm a Swiftie. Yeah.
0: Yeah. Right. Metal.
1: That's because I knew she was a metalhead then.
0: Based on what?
1: Yeah. Nothing.
0: Look what you made me do. That song?
1: Right. Yes.
0: Shake It Off?
1: Yes.
0: What? It doesn't make any sense.
1: No, none of this makes any sense. It's the whole pedophile thing, too.
0: What pedophile thing?
1: Trump's a pedophile.
0: Oh, yeah.
1: Based on what?
0: Right.
1: What evidence do you have of that? Any?
0: Where did that start?
5: The pedophile thing?
0: Yeah.
5: That was because of the FBI call logs or the tip line.
1: Right.
5: That were in the Epstein files. Yeah. Where, like, the same nut job
0: That's
5: kept
0: right.
5: calling about, like, how, what was it that like, George H.W. Bush and Clarence Thomas were on, like, a pleasure cruise where they were eating the innards of children or something like that.
1: Some kind of crazy stuff.
5: And President Trump had bodies buried on his golf courses and that he raped a child.
1: Yeah.
5: It's not based in any sort of fact. It's just, lunacy.
1: But you just throw it out there.
0: Right. You watch now. Taylor Swift's going to do a metal album.
1: She succeeded in country and pop. Why not give it a go?
0: Well, please don't. It'd be bad. There was a unanimous vote in Nashville. What about? We'll get to that coming up in a few. And the five stories we're watching today coming right up.

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2: The Markley Van Camp and Robbins Show. 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
3: One, two, three, four.
4: All right, number five, Democrat Representative Jasmine Crockett appeared on stage with singer Chris Brown to honor his musical impact and his ability to beat the crap out of women.
5: I'm just going to say that. Yeah.
4: All right. Number four, VoteHub has an update on the U.S. Senate race in Texas. It's now tilting Democrat, with James Tallarico getting a 55% chance of beating Republican Ken Paxton. That's still within the margin of error, but yeah, still causing concern. Number three, CBS... number three, CBS News reporting that wealthy Chinese nationals are using U.S.-based women to carry hundreds of babies via surrogacy in what appears to be a perfectly legal immigration scam.
2: Nate. You love that one.
4: Number two, Interior Secretary Doug Burgum says the U.S. will be able to refill the Strategic Petroleum Reserve at about a third of the current cost per barrel because of the Venezuelan oil deal. And number one, the Air Force colonel who was shot down in Iran spoke to 60 Minutes about hiding out in the mountains for 50 hours despite having a broken back, shoulder, and arm. And when asked how he managed to survive, he said, "Never let a lack of motivation put you on Iranian TV."
5: Yeah, good one.
2: Love that line.
5: I do too. That's a good one.
2: Yes. There's something about that clip that makes you crack up.
5: I wasn't expecting it to happen.
2: Oh, my goodness.
5: Man.
2: Yeah, there's two clips of Trump in the archive of him saying, "Man, that just killed me every time."
6: Man.
2: There's that one, and the other one is,
6: "Man."
2: It's the silliest thing sometimes that just crack you up.
5: Oh, my stomach hurts. I don't know why I find that so funny. I just do.
2: Sometimes I just say, "I can't help funny."
5: David's
2: I can't help it. It just is what it is.
5: David's doing the story, and then Trump goes, "Man."
2: Oh, I mentioned the unanimous vote in Nashville. That was to rename the airport in honor of Dolly Parton.
5: Wow. Oh, they should. Good.
2: Yes.
5: Well, who's it named after now? I don't even know. Is it just Nashville International, or I'm wondering? I don't know.
2: As far as I know, yeah. Airport officials say this vote first step, and they plan on figuring out how Dolly's legacy will be included in this thing. Final name has not yet been announced.
4: Trump's going to come in with the FAA and be like, "I'm sorry, but that's the Trump Dolly Parton International."
5: Yeah,
4: she was a big fan of Trump.
2: Yeah, of course she was.
5: Oh boy.
2: Yes. Scott, I heard you going off a couple weeks ago about the new iPhone.
5: Yeah.
2: Like, who wants that?
5: Well, that foldable thing? No.
2: Why not?
5: I don't.
2: Bigger screen.
5: I don't. Yeah, but it folds. I mean, that's rife with all kinds of bad things that can happen.
2: Like what?
5: Like it squishes in your pocket, or
2: it squishes in your
5: or
2: pocket.
5: Or it just comes apart when you open it up. It just got two halves in your hand. I don't know.
2: Like it'll come apart?
5: I don't like a lot of stuff. Just give me the phone. If it's a little bigger, that's fine. But I don't know if I like the flip phone thing.
2: Okay. All right. Well, a lot of people.
5: You like it?
2: Well, I haven't actually held it yet. I've heard that it's actually pretty cool. And if you watch a lot of things on your phone, then it's pretty cool.
5: All right.
2: But you think it's going to come apart and you're going to have two pieces in your pocket.
5: Well, I did.
4: Be like a cheap restaurant napkin or something like
5: right,
4: that.
5: Right, yeah.
4: In your hand.
5: Like a wallet that just comes apart on you, you know?
2: Well, it is more expensive.
5: Really?
2: Of course.
5: Of course it is.
2: Coming out next month. Have you heard this little controversy with left-handed people?
4: No.
5: No.
2: That it's more designed for right-handed people. That, you know, they say it's comfortable and compact. It's easy to hold. Essential controls have moved to the side. They're easy to reach. But apparently left-handers who want to hold the phone in their dominant hand say it's not easy for them.
4: Well, it's time for us to have a national conversation about right supremacy.
6: Man.
2: Other people that are left-handed said, it's fine with me. Plus, I am so adapted at doing things right-handed, because it's a right-handed world, that it's not that big an issue. So be watching out for that. Trump weighs in on Lindsey Clancy and around a What's Your Story? Straight ahead right here.

0: not a bad afternoon for us. We'll have a mix of sun and clouds here for the rest of the day. Should be more sun than clouds here this afternoon. A little windy. Winds gusting out of the east here, southeast around maybe 20 to 25 miles an hour. This will lead to a much warmer middle of the week. As storm chances move in Tuesday, Wednesday, we have the heat. With that WAND weather forecast, I'm meteorologist Nick Patrick.
1: ABC News, I'm Chuck Severson. Oil prices staying over $100 a barrel. Diesel fuel for trucks transporting many things you may need is at record high prices. Primary reason why diesel fuel is so high, from Gas Buddy senior analyst Patrick Don.
2: Traditionally, Russia is a producer of 1 out of every 9 barrels of diesel produced globally. That number is now 0.
1: Russia
2: they have banned the export of diesel.
1: An important Saudi oil pipeline will mostly be out of service for weeks following an attack last week. See, two regional officials, Iran denies it was involved. A group of Democratic-led cities and states are suing the Trump administration over a new rule that would give immigration officials more discretion to deny entry or green cards to immigrants who claim public benefits, including school meals or food stamps. Costume designer Bob Mackie has died at 87. Big clients included Carol Burnett and Cher. This is ABC News.
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4: From the WTAX Wild Thrift and Sniff News Center, I'm Will Stevenson. A downtown bar is starting over as last month's water main break ruined the bus stop before it could even open.
5: I think a lot of people are surprised to learn that even though they had insurance, it's not covered by this. Something to do with because the water came from an outside source. It wasn't a leak within their building. That it's not being covered, and the damage to the building has been estimated at something like $120,000. I mean, they took the brunt of it. They had about 5 feet of water in the basement.
4: Michelle Ownby, executive editor of the Springfield Business Journal, tells the WTAX Morning News Watch the owners are scoping out other downtown locations for their new business. At least 3 are being looked at right now. Speaking of buses, here's something you didn't know about how Springfield Public Schools and Operator First Student figure out how many buses are needed, how many routes are needed, and what those routes will be. District 186 business manager Steve Miller is also the transportation coordinator.
6: We have a router that is out of town. He lives in Cleveland, and he routes all our routes for us. So the question is, how does he know our town? Well, he's got a pretty good idea of what our town operates like. And he learns more and more as he does routing each year.
4: Miller says that's partly because of the use of things like Google Maps and what the drivers themselves report on a daily basis, as well as the district. Population also has something to do with it, as does where there are considered to be dangerous areas buses should not go. I'm Will Stevenson on your number one for breaking news in the capital city, News Talk 93.9 and AM 1240 WTAX. Get more news at capitalcitynow.com.
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14: Oh. You like that?
15: Welcome to the machine from Pink Floyd.
14: Is that when the machines took over?
15: I don't know. I've never bothered to look at the lyrics.
16: No, I think that's more of welcome to the machine of the record industry and being used up and tossed away. By the way, which one's Pink?
14: Have a cigar.
16: Have a cigar, yeah.
14: Mm-hmm. Yes. Good comparison, though, Scott. Dead on.
15: Hey, I was trying to track with you. Just failed. Just drove it right in the ditch, didn't
14: it? Hey, man, if you got to be trying all the time.
15: I need to familiarize myself more with Spit Out the Bone.
14: If you're a Metallica fan, you love that song.
15: Yeah,
14: really well done. That's like old school. It sounds like it could have been from the 80s, like off Master of Puppets or something.
15: Yeah, those guys were ahead of their time.
14: No doubt. Okay. I'm not going to bore you anymore with Metallica. We can move on to other newsier things that are out there.
15: A sponsorship for Metallica Lyrics Explained every day.
14: Well, I think most of them are self-explanatory.
15: We'll take a Metallica song.
16: Mm-hmm. I think that should be like once or twice an hour, or like On the Sevens or something.
15: Yeah, know? On the
16: Metallica
15: Sevens.
16: Lyric Explained on the Sevens. On the Markley Van Camp and Robin show.
14: We're bringing back mandatory Metallica. This Lindsey Clancy trial.
15: Yeah, oh yeah.
14: If anything, put a spotlight on mental illness, not just with her, with a lot of the people that follow her.
16: Oh yeah.
14: And we're fans of hers.
16: Yeah,
14: it's disturbing.
16: Yeah, it's very weird.
15: It's so
16: but
15: weird.
16: President Trump, he was asked about Lindsey Clancy. This is the woman who murdered her 3 young children, whose case then ended in a mistrial because one guy wouldn't vote to acquit her. And man, dude, have you seen what local media is doing to this guy? They're doxing him.
14: Yes.
16: They're like, well, he had some charges related to domestic abuse. And I mean, even though he's convicted, whatever. Blah, blah, blah, blah, like, okay, what does that have to do with anything? This guy showed up to jury duty. Got called, got sat on the jury, and did what he thought was right.
14: Exactly. And you could definitely make the argument from the other women. They weren't following the instructions from the judge.
15: No,
14: they had an agenda,
15: yes,
14: and more and more of that's coming out.
15: Yep.
14: Here's Trump talking about it.
17: I know. It's a very sad situation. I certainly heard that. But it's very sad. There is no winner there. There's no win no matter what you do. It's 3 children are dead. So I don't know. But it's actually a state situation, you know, not a federal.
18: He's asking you to call the prosecutor in the state. Would you do that?
17: I appreciate that it goes that way. And he's a good attorney. I've heard from other people. He's a very good attorney. I hope they can work it out. That's something they have to work out. It's a very sad. There is no win there.
14: Yeah.
15: Hmm.
14: It is awful.
16: Yeah.
15: Well, and that attorney is mostly responsible for all the doxing going on.
14: Is that the word?
15: Well, yeah, I mean, he is, yeah, by what he said, the inflammatory remarks he made about this guy.
16: There's that.
19: Well, the other jurors, too.
16: Yeah, too. The juror was the one who said, yeah, it was a man. Well, actually, it was the defense attorney who said it was a man.
15: Yeah.
16: Whittling it down to three. And then it was another juror who went on CBS Mornings last week and said, yeah, it was a black guy. Well, there was only one black guy on the jury. Not hard to figure it out from there.
19: No. Well, and that's when Gail King says, oh, my gosh, I got to take a second. I could have never imagined.
15: Weird, too.
19: That it would be a black man. Whoa.
15: I would like her to explain herself there. What do you mean by that?
19: Well, yeah. That part where people thought, okay, there was an agenda with some of the other jurors that Paula Devlin.
15: Yeah, yes.
19: Making the rounds. I don't know if you heard what she said on CBS. This was on Saturday.
20: We knew that this was a turning point, and this would be something that could change something to make it better for other women in the future, for other families. You know, justice for those children is this never happening again.
21: Nope. You and Devlin also talked to me about the impact this has had on her own mental health. She said during the weeks-long trial, she would walk to a park or the beach during lunch, and she just couldn't bear to look at the families around her. She says, guys, she's still having a hard time with that.
15: It's madness.
16: Okay. Your job as a juror is not to try to change the world. It's it's to render a verdict in a case.
19: Yes, a just verdict. And it doesn't look like that really happened.
15: I've never seen anything split down political lines like this that I thought that can't happen. I would never have thought it was going to be split down political lines. But it has been. You know the liberal, you know the conservative, you know, based on how they feel about this.
19: Yeah.
15: It's weird, man.
19: Yeah, that is true. I was going to say, well, there's OJ, but that was based on race.
15: Yeah.
19: Not political.
15: Absolutely, yeah.
19: Yeah. All right, it's that time. Do it a couple of times a day. Go around the table. May not be the biggest story out there, but it caught your attention. You want to bring it in. David, what's your story here?
16: Well, a fast food manager in Tennessee has been fired after she allegedly tied a neurodivergent employee to kitchen equipment because she didn't want to babysit the worker while tending to her duties.
19: What?
16: Yeah, the worker, who was not identified, was restrained in a makeshift hold made of garbage bags attached to a metal counter inside the fast food restaurant in Murfreesboro, Tennessee. A manager at the fast food joint, Machiko Burton, admitted to tying up the worker, but gave a couple of different reasons for it. She had told other employees it was to keep him out of the way. I don't want to babysit him.
15: Well,
19: oh boy.
16: It's to stay out so she could do whatever she was doing in the back. Well, then the manager told the police she was doing a TikTok trend. The problem was there was no TikTok video to be found.
15: Hard to do a trend then.
16: Yeah, and do you know what fast food restaurant this was? It was Wendy's. I've been telling you about Wendy's forever.
19: I'm telling you, it all depends on the Wendy's you go to. The downtrodden Wendy's by you, I'm not going to vouch for, but there are other Wendy's out there that serve delicious burgers and Scott the Frosty.
15: That's one of your favorite things ever.
16: The thing is, Wendy's, their secret is that they exclusively hire recent parolees or unindicted co-conspirators.
19: See, that's not true.
16: That's what they do. Well, dude, I walk in there and people are smoking behind the counter.
19: At Wendy's.
16: I got a chicken sandwich once and it was still frozen. And the lady the lady who had a blunt in the little visor there.
19: Yeah?
16: Yeah, she said, so? When I told her that it's still frozen.
19: Well.
16: And then she had a baby in front of me. It was crazy.
19: The part is, she put the blunt there because she saw you coming in and she can recognize an old weed person. She wanted to make you feel welcome. That's why she did that.
16: Mixing up tattoo ink in the toilets at Wendy's. They're tying up neurodivergent employees back there. What is going on?
15: If you want your chicken sandwich frozen, that's usually excellent.

0: not to. I do. I try not to, but I found this. There was some fascinating angle to it. And there's a video of them just sitting on the tracks.
1: Oh, gosh.
0: Just sitting there.
1: Oh, man. For my story, I just happened to see this. You can decide if you think this is a good dude or not. Christian Bale, the actor.
0: Oh, yeah.
1: I think he is a great actor.
0: Yeah, me too.
1: I'm sure his politics are as goofed up as most of Hollywood. I have no idea.
0: Probably.
1: But he had this goal of keeping siblings entering the foster care system together. So he had this opening ceremony of a foster care village. Which is, okay. Seems like a nice thing to do.
0: Yeah.
1: Okay. So there are 12 furnished homes, 2 studio apartments for those transitioning out of foster care and trying to keep siblings together. Now, whether or not that's going to be a good thing, I don't know. Seems like he's putting effort towards something that he think will make a difference in these people's lives.
0: Mm-hmm.
1: The reason I bring it up, Christian Bale. What's the first thing you think of Christian Bale?
2: Batman.
1: Is it Batman?
2: Yeah.
1: What's the second thing you think of?
2: American Psycho.
1: Okay. I don't know why I always think of that meltdown he had on that Terminator set. With the lights guy.
0: Oh gosh. Yeah, I forgot about that.
2: I forgot about that. Yeah.
1: See?
2: Yeah,
1: I shouldn't even have brought it up.
0: Totally forgot about it.
1: Because I know you can have one bad day, but man, he went so nuclear on that guy.
0: Yeah.
1: It was like...
3: I want you off the set, you...
4: Sorry.
3: No, don't just be sorry. Think for one second. The are you doing? Are you professional or not?
4: Yes, I am.
3: Do I... walk around and rip that... No, shut the up, Bruce. Do I want... No! No! Don't shut me up. Am I going to walk around and rip your lights down?
1: David, have you never heard this meltdown?
2: I don't think I've heard the whole thing boy. Like this. Wow.
0: Yeah, it was something.
1: Yeah, and every time I see him, I'm like, that's a great actor, but man, he's running hot. If I was on that set and he is in mode and he gets distracted, he is going to lose it, man.
3: In the middle of a scene? Then why the... are you walking right through like this in the background? What the f*** is it with you? What don't you understand?
1: Poor lights guy's like, eh.
3: You got any idea about, hey, it's distracting having somebody walking up behind Bryce in the middle of the scene? Give me a answer. What don't you get about it?
1: Yeah, that was just part of it.
2: I thought it was a little unsettling how his Batman voice always sounded like Batman was constipated. So, you know, there you go.
1: What
0: I can't remember his Batman voice.
1: What do you mean?
0: Oh, that was it. Okay. He was that guy. Okay.
1: Yeah.
2: Yeah. He ate at Wendy's.
3: Oh, good for you. And how was it? I hope it was good because it's useless now, isn't it?
1: Oh, yeah, because he moved the lights. For
3: sake, man, you're amateur.
1: Oh, gosh.
3: Luke G, you got something to say to this?
4: I didn't see it happen.
3: Well, somebody should be watching and keeping an eye on him.
4: Fair enough.
3: This is the second time that he doesn't give a.
1: It's one for the ages. That's only half of it. Well, we have time. We could get to the rest of it later. But I'm glad he's trying to do something good.
0: That light guy's working at Wendy's now.
1: He is. You got the blunt behind the ear. Freezing your chicken. Better believe it. Oh, man, a zoo. Their marketing department, you got to hear it. Nimrod's in the news and a news update coming up.
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2: Well, it's just about the saddest headline I've ever seen. Woman, 42, breaks world record for biggest My Little Pony collection.
0: Okay.
2: It's a lady in the UK who has been collecting plastic trinkets since she was a little girl. She's 42. Her name is Miranda Warby. Mm-hmm. And yes, she has about 7,700 My Little Pony trinkets, including an amusement ride. She actually bought a house that so it would be big enough to display all of her My Little Pony stuff. What would you guess it was worth? The whole collection, 7,700, you know, world record setting.
1: 77,000.
0: 120,000.
2: See, and I was kind of on the upper scale of that. No, it's only worth $53,000.
0: Oh, wow.
1: Okay.
0: That just seems like... the house I'm in, it's going to be more than that.
2: Not a great investment there.
0: No.
1: Scott understands, though, because it's collectibles.
0: Depends on what it is.
1: Yeah, I guess. All right, we got to get to Nimrod. There we go.
3: When the going gets tough.
4: Damn it, this is too hard.
3: The dumb get dumber.
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4: I love the poorly educated.
1: All right. Nimrod's in the News. We go to the UK where Chester Zoo recently started a predator tour. 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People are like, what is going on? Oh, we're sorry, we need to change it. 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And that's Nimrod's in the News.
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13: Not a bad afternoon for us. We'll have a mix of sun and clouds here for the rest of the day. Should be more sun than clouds here this afternoon. A little windy. Winds gusting out of the east here. Southeast around maybe 20 to 25 miles an hour. This will lead to a much warmer middle of the week. As storm chances move in Tuesday, Wednesday, we have the heat. With that WAND weather forecast, I'm meteorologist Nick Patrick.
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9: Traditionally, Russia is a producer of 1 out of every 9 barrels of diesel produced globally. That number is now 0. They have banned the export of diesel, and that is a primary ingredient for why diesel has gone through the roof.
15: Sales of new electric vehicles are down sharply this year, about 20%, according to Cox Automotive. New EVs effectively became more expensive following the expiration of the federal government's EV tax credit almost a year ago. However, 56% of people surveyed by HERE Technologies and SBD Global now say they're considering an EV due to elevated gas prices. Mike Dubusky, ABC News.
5: An important Saudi oil pipeline will mostly be out of service for weeks following an attack last week, say two regional officials. A spokesperson for Iran's foreign minister denies that Iran was involved. President Zelensky says Ukraine is ready to halt attacks on Russia if allies can secure a genuine Russian commitment not to hit Ukraine's critical infrastructure. President Trump earlier today claimed such a deal had happened. No comment from Russia. A group of Democratic-led cities and states are suing the Trump administration over a new rule that would give immigration officials more discretion to deny entry or green cards to immigrants who claim public benefits, including school meals, health insurance, or food stamps. New York Mayor Zoran Mondani labels the rule cruel.
16: It is intentionally vague as a means of creating uncertainty and fear to isolate immigrant New Yorkers, to force them to make an impossible choice between meeting their own basic needs and continuing to live in the city that they love.
5: People could die, says the New York mayor. You're listening to ABC News.
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0: From the WTAX Wild Thrift and Sniff News Center, I'm Will Stevenson. A law that took effect Saturday allows terminally ill patients to receive medical aid in dying. As WAND-TV's Mike Milicic reports with Governor Pritzker and Springfield Bishop Thomas John Papraki, lawmakers spent a long time debating the plan, and there are exceptions.
18: This law will allow anyone dying of a terminal illness within 6 months to have the option of medically assisted death. Medical aid in dying is a trusted practice which is part of the full spectrum of end-of-life care, including hospice and palliative care. Governor J.B. Pritzker signed this plan into law in December, following a long period of reflection.
19: It's a hard issue, and I don't want anybody to think that making up your mind about this is very easy. It's not. I think there's a lot to consider.
18: The Catholic Diocese of Springfield obtained a temporary restraining order against the law 2 weeks ago. Diocese leaders sued the state, arguing the law goes against the mission of Catholic hospitals and doctors.
20: It is individual doctors who have religious objections, but it's also religious healthcare centers and hospitals that have objections.
18: The injunction covers HSHS and OSF hospitals in the Springfield Diocese. Reporting in Springfield, Mike Milicic, WIND News.
0: Springfield City Council is looking at making some railroad tracks along 8th Street and Sangamon Avenue greenways, but Alderwoman Jennifer Notriano asked Mike Mendenhall of Hanson Professional Services about another part of town.
21: The southern section of Link by Stanford Avenue. I thought that we were supposed to be doing construction this year. Has there been a delay?
22: Yes, we are waiting on IDOT to do environmental approvals, okay. And they are backed up
2: quite substantially.
0: The grant carries a city obligation of $820,000. The forecast is brought to you by the 3rd Annual Artisan Market at the Ore Building, Saturday, September 26th from 9 to 4. Over 100 artisans. Partially sunny and highs in the 80s today. Will Stevenson, WTAX News.

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6: 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An incredible story told last night on 60 Minutes.
7: Oh, yeah. Earlier this year, of course, an Air Force fighter jet was shot down over Iran. The pilot was able to be rescued not long after the crash. But the other guy in the plane, a colonel, call sign Bravo, had to hide for 50 hours in the mountains. He had to climb up, even with a broken back, shoulder, broken arm, sprained ankle, little water, no food.
8: Unbelievable.
7: And so, yeah, 60 Minutes detailed the, just brazen rescue of this guy. He was so injured because his chute didn't open all the way.
8: Right.
7: And, I can't imagine falling out of an airplane and then saying, you know what, I'm going to climb that mountain.
8: You don't know how much is adrenaline, how much any of that is going into it at that point.
9: That is one badass.
7: Absolutely, it is.
9: Unbelievable.
7: Secretary of War Pete Hegseth was interviewed about it on 60 Minutes, and this was a notable quotable.
8: Yes.
10: When you heard that an American fighter jet was down behind enemy lines in Iran, what went through your mind?
11: Probably, you always knew that was possible. And so immediately it's to the next steps. Are they okay? Does Iran know that? Whether they're alive or not, we're going to go get them.
8: Yeah.
7: And they did. There was an interesting thing, and I don't remember if it was Raisin Kane or another general or the CENTCOM guy, but they said it was the first time, because they sent in all the special operators to go in there and get the guy, first time you had American boots on the ground in Iran in, 47 years.
8: Yeah. Yeah. Well, dude, just him telling that part of the story, you would like every kid in school to see it.
7: Yeah.
8: Just to know what people are putting on the line when he's talking about...
12: The best way I've been able to describe that moment was getting hit by a freight train.
8: With that missile.
7: Yeah.
12: My parachute was damaged in the initial attack at one point when I looked up and saw no parachute.
8: Oh, my goodness.
12: That was the most...
8: Yeah, you could tell. He's trying not to get emotional, but how could you not?
12: Yeah. It was the most terrifying thing I've ever seen. So I paused right then, and I prayed, Lord, your will be done. But if I'm getting through this, I need help.
10: While you're in the air.
12: Yeah.
8: Yeah, that's something.
9: Wow.
8: He'll be telling that story the rest of his life.
7: Oh, for sure.
9: He should.
8: Yeah. No kidding. And so then Trump was talking about Iran, and this rubbed some people the wrong way.
7: Yeah, this is him talking to Laura Ingraham on Fox about ending the war in Iran and saying, well, Iran is trying to, slow walk any sort of real negotiations until after the midterms to see if I get punished over this.
8: Right.
13: The war will end right after the midterms.
14: If Republicans win. But if Republicans lose in the midterms, why would the Iran war end?
13: Well, I think a lot of people think if we lose, then I'll be much more angry and I'll just take care of business, It's another way of doing it. Not either way they lose.
7: Sort of a gangster approach,
8: No.
7: Hey, if we lose the midterms, then I've got nothing to lose now.
8: Yeah. Might as well hit them harder.
9: Yeah, he knocked over the hornet's nest now. Here we come.
8: Man.
9: Yep.
8: Yeah, and people use that, they will.
9: Of course.
8: It's all just part of the game.
9: It is.
8: Yeah. Someone said investigating fraud.

0: about is pointless. We always talk about what was the craziest thing said over the weekend. Yeah. That's one of the nominees.
1: Yeah, Los Angeles Mayor Karen Bass, very abruptly quit the homeless program that she was a member of, like she was a member of the board or something like that. She won't testify before Congress over alleged fraud involving $1 billion in federal homelessness funding. And she says it's because of a scheduling conflict, and she expanded on that on MS Now.
0: Okay.
2: I cannot attend due to my schedule. I will tell you, though, Jacob, that...
0: Hold on. You're a part of this. It's $1 billion, but what, you're out of the country again on right. some trinket trip or something?
2: It's not just me showing up. They also asked for a ton of documents, and we will cooperate with that, as we have with the other investigations.
0: But
2: when they do that, when they pile investigations on you, you can imagine how much money is being wasted, spent, because you have to have attorneys, you have to have staff that go through and send them document after document.
0: If it's one thing I think about Karen Bass, it's fiscal responsibility.
3: Exactly.
1: Oh, of course.
3: I hear this stuff, it just makes me nuts. Now you're worried about money? Now you are?
0: Yeah.
1: Yeah, I mean, it's just $1 billion.
3: Shut up.
0: Yeah. It's a big deal.
2: I served there. I know what this dog and pony show is. Hmm. I know what those house hearings are about. And, you know, in my opinion, one, I could not make it this week. But two, I just think it is a complete misuse of resources in the city.
0: All right.
2: And a waste of time on the federal side.
0: Resources in the city. You let your town burn to the ground.
1: Well, there's that. And also, you've been throwing money in some of that federal tax dollars to solve a homeless problem that is only getting worse.
3: Yes.
0: Jeez. California, man. Did you hear the squatter story out of San Francisco? It is a wild one. You haven't heard it?
3: I think I have, but I'm not sure if it's the same one or not.
0: Okay. So the mayor there, Daniel Lurie, announced a rent emergency and plans to help people stay in their homes longer, including having the city pay $3 million to lawyers to help fight evictions. And you're like, okay, how is this going to work out? Because there is this story of a local realtor, Kathy Robles. She stumbled into this story after someone contacted her asking to sell a house quickly.
3: Mm-hmm.
0: So in September 2025, this real estate agent received an email from a man looking to sell a house. She looked up the address, 250 32nd Avenue. Couldn't believe her luck. It was in Sea Cliff, which means nice homes. The average Sea Cliff home is worth just shy of $5 million, according to Zillow. So selling this home would be awesome for the realtor, right? Seller's name was Brandon 80. Okay? So remember Brandon here.
3: Okay.
0: So on the phone, Brandon sounded professional, clearly knew his real estate logo or lingo, and he told her the city or he needed to sell it quickly and was willing to go under market to do it. But Brandon was hard to pin down and kept making excuses for why they couldn't meet in person. So the realtor followed up, but then he went silent. Okay. So 11 months later, he contacted her again and said, I need to sell it quickly. So when Robles, the real estate agent, looked up the title, she found it had somebody else's name on it.
3: Uh-oh.
0: That is Diana Ping. So Brandon claimed the document was a forgery and that he was the real owner, but he never wanted to meet in person. So finally, he told the real estate agent to just go see the home, which she agreed to do. And when she got there, she knew that there were squatters involved because this two-story, four-bedroom house looked abandoned. Yard was overgrown. Two dudes, one wearing a construction vest, standing out front holding drills. So the real estate agent raised her phone to take a picture of the house, and the guy sprint inside. So she kind of walked up to the door. Her husband was right behind her. The locks had been drilled out and replaced. The garage and front door looked like they'd been pried open. She could see gouges in the wood. Security cameras had been cut. Four chrome truck rims were stacked in the driveway. So at that moment, Diana, the other person that was in her name, got there in a Porsche and told the real estate agent, Robles, that she was the real owner of the house and walked inside. But in reality, Diana and Brandon are both squatters who have been fighting over the house for months.
3: Oh.
0: See, that's the reveal.
1: My gosh.
3: Does it make your head spin on it?
0: They're like, okay, so now we know the real owner. Oh, no, that's a squatter, too. So in the past 14 months, that house has been deeded 8 times, passing back and forth between Diana and Brandon.
3: Oh, gosh.
0: Who both have felony convictions for identity theft. The notaries named on most of the deeds say they never signed them. And apparently, there's hundreds, if not thousands, of San Francisco homes that police allege have been inhabited by squatters. Police say they don't keep an active count, but have logged nearly 4,000 squatter-related calls over the past decade.
3: Wow.
0: Because of all these crazy rules about squatters.
3: I mean, yeah. You can't even think about that. Logically, in your brain, it doesn't make any sense. How somebody can just come in and sit and just take up shop there.
1: My place now.
3: Just live there, yeah.
0: In a neighborhood where homes are just south of $5 million.
3: And they said this yard hadn't been tended to or anything.
0: Correct, yes. I mean,
3: it was, you know.
0: Oh, yeah. There's been 18 complaints about the property that have been made through the city's 311 line. Reports detailing deteriorating exteriors, public health hazards, cars on the sidewalk, and unpermitted construction. It just goes on and on.
1: I love that. You still have people whose houses burned down. Like, what, over a year ago now?
0: Yes.
1: Who can't get permits to rebuild their homes.
0: Correct.
1: But squatters a few hours north can just, like, I don't know, say, this is mine now. And all of a sudden, the bureaucracy can't do anything about it.
3: Yeah, we don't need any permits.
0: Yes. Neighbors trained cameras on the property and have watched as a series of obvious crimes have taken place. One neighbor said it's been a 24-hour surveillance that's going on. People are at a breaking point. At 4 a.m., neighbors say a surveillance video captured property stolen in plain sight. Unknown people packing the trunk with suitcases, luxury cars outside. Some appear without license plates. Neighbors say the property appears to have been abandoned by the owner in 2020, but over the past year, nearly a dozen people have frequented the property, and some have moved in, and they can't get them out.
3: They got welcome. They get welcome on the mat. So just go ahead and come on in.
0: There, I think there's also a no hate here sign.
3: Yeah, probably.
1: In this house, we believe that this house is ours.
0: Yes.
3: Can you imagine you're driving along in that neighborhood though, and you come across a house with like weeds growing up and a car on the sidewalk. Like, what the hell is going on here?
0: I mean, for a lot of people, you just think in your mind, okay. So authorities come and stop this nonsense.
3: Yes.
0: It never happens. It's just crazy. So, yeah, that was another story that was out there. Did you hear what happened with the gubernatorial candidate, Republican, in Wisconsin over the weekend?
3: Yeah, I did.
1: Oh, yeah.
0: Holy smokes. He's lucky to be alive.
3: Really, he is. Yeah.
0: Emergency landing with the plane.
3: Small plane. Yep.
0: Lake Wausau. Holy smokes, man. He says he's going to be out there campaigning. You see his eye. He had a big gash over
3: it. I did see that.
0: But yeah, and local news in Wisconsin was
3: terrible.
0: All over that story. But yeah, lucky to be alive. And you could tell, man, he was humbled. Because he was kind of, you know, breaking up. Just talking about what had happened. But yeah, his name is Tom Tiffany. Lucky to be alive. Says, yes, we're going to be campaigning, but he's not supposed to fly for a little while. So yeah. Yeah, and it'll be okay, but man, can you imagine that?
3: Nope.
0: I say it, yeah.
3: I'm not getting back on a plane
0: very
3: ever
0: skillful
3: again.
0: Yeah. From the pilot. Go wheels up when you're trying to glide into water, yeah. Or it'll flip right down, and then you're done. Yeah, it's crazy. A couple other stories we got to get to, and the 5 stories we've been watching today straight ahead right here.

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13: The Markley Van Camp and Robbins Show. Jamie Markley, David Van Camp, Scott Robbins, and the five stories we're watching today.
19: One, two, three, four, five.
20: Okay, number five, CBS News is reporting that wealthy Chinese nationals are using U.S.-based women to carry hundreds of babies via surrogacy in what appears to be a perfectly legal immigration scam.
21: China!
20: Yep. Number four, Vice President J.D. Vance says 870,000 borrowers who've been flagged as having a high likelihood of committing fraud through the pandemic-era business relief program, they are under investigation and barred from applying for future federal loans. On that note, number three, Attorney General Todd Blanche reveals a scheme where two individuals tried to get fraudulent PPP loans on behalf of 100 immigrants from Cuba. $2 million was actually paid out to them, and wouldn't you know it, they fled the country.
13: Really?
20: Yeah.
13: Take the money and run, Steve Miller Band.
20: Yep. Number two, Senate Minority Leader Chuck Schumer is calling for an immediate all-senators classified briefing on AI with Trump administration officials because they see this as a political win with all the panic going on about it. By the way, his daughter just got hired to work for Sam Altman from OpenAI.
13: Oh, really?
20: Wouldn't you know? Hmm. And then number one, a Massachusetts family says the state took custody of their teenage daughter after they refused to affirm her as a boy. No. The parents allege a school counselor socially transitioned their daughter without their knowledge.
22: Gosh dang it.
20: Then reported them to the Department of Children and Families. Now the state has guardianship and a restraining order prevents the teen's parents and older brother from contacting her. A judge has temporarily blocked the state from giving them high-dose testosterone as the family fights the case. It's not funny, but it's like, this is like, it's like every like 90s grandma's fever dream came true in that one story.
23: Yep. Yeah. I'll go ahead and say from years ago, Scott, when you would talk about slippery slopes, I'm like, that's ridiculous. Yeah, my apologies again.
24: Well,
23: people thought that was a slippery slope, but it would never happen. And now you're seeing it.
24: Yeah, it's happening with more and more frequency, too.
23: Yes.
24: A lot of times you don't hear about it.
23: Yeah.
24: Jeez.
23: Well, you wonder too, man, at what point do some people, you know, go to extreme measures on stories like this? Like, there's always a tipping point where people are like, okay, this is where you got to fight a tyrannical government.
24: Yep.
23: And you always wonder what that's going to be.
24: I agree.
23: Yeah. I mentioned that Wisconsin gubernatorial candidate, Republican Tom Tiffany, surviving that.
24: Yeah.
23: Well, they had to have the emergency landing on Lake Wausau in Wisconsin because they weren't going to be able to make it to a runway. And I would say that's one of those times where you're doing the presser afterwards. You get emotional. You get a pass for that. It's totally understandable. You
25: know? We are just really fortunate. We're really fortunate that God was looking after us last night. And we're also really fortunate that the first responders, those behind me, the fire department, the sheriff's department, as well as the city of Wausau police, for their quick response. We're really fortunate for what they did. And I can't thank them enough for helping us in this situation.
23: Yeah, you can understand. Yeah, man.
24: Tough.
23: And he's still campaigning. Just got to wait a little bit to fly. But speaking of flying, I don't know if you happen to see this out of the New York Post. It reminded me, Scott, of the flight we were on the other night, getting those little cardboard cookies or whatever they call them.
24: Yeah, cardboard cookies. Yeah, it's a brand name.
23: You had them right there on your tray table.
24: I did.
23: Yeah. Flight attendant warns, never eat off that tray table.
24: No.
23: Don't ever do it.
24: What am I supposed to eat off of?
23: Well, you just don't touch it.
24: Okay.
23: You can't do it. Said it's nasty anyway, but a lot of passengers change their baby's diapers right on the tray.
24: Oh, come on, dude.
23: Yes, sees it all the time.
24: Oh, gosh.
23: Said if she had to eat on the plane, she'd put a trash bag over the tray table because that's the only way it's safe.
24: Oh, gosh. Putting your baby on that thing?
23: Yes.
24: Oh, gosh.
23: And I suppose for some people, they're like, where else am I supposed to take the baby? Yeah. Oh, goodness.
24: I guess.
23: Yeah. Okay. You ready for your big trifecta? We got your top three stories of the day to get to, and a news update next.

0: not a bad afternoon for us. We'll have a mix of sun and clouds here for the rest of the day. Should be more sun than clouds here this afternoon. A little windy. Winds gusting out of the east here, southeast around maybe 20 to 25 miles an hour. This will lead to a much warmer middle of the week. As storm chances move in Tuesday, Wednesday, we have the heat. With that WAND weather forecast, I'm meteorologist Nick Patrick.
1: ABC News, I'm Chuck Sievertson. Mahmoud Khalil, the Columbia grad student detained by ICE last year, is filing a lawsuit against the university. Khalil says the Columbia administration not only failed to keep Palestinian students like him safe, but hired private investigators to keep tabs on him.
2: They barred me from campus. The only time they emailed us was actually to ask us to leave Columbia housing.
1: Columbia hasn't responded to the suit. President Trump says Ukraine and Russia have agreed not to target each other's energy facilities, blaming high diesel prices on that war. But no confirmation from Russia, and Ukraine's president says he'd agree to that condition if allies can get a commitment from Russia. An important Saudi oil pipeline will mostly be out of service for weeks following an attack last week, say two regional officials. Iran denies it was involved in the attack. Yemen's Houthi rebels, backed by Iran, have seized more oil routes, strategic islands in the Red Sea. This is ABC News.
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4: From the WTAX Wild Thrift and Sniff News Center, I'm Will Stevenson. The Springfield Public School District's bus routing system is perhaps intricate, but in the minds of some, maybe not intricate enough. Take board member Micah Miller, who had to figure out at the last minute there was no bus for one of his children to get to school this year.
5: We have a freshman at Landfair, and we live 2.6 miles from Landfair. I was positive that per district policy, we would see a yellow bus at some point, but it was like 1 week before school that we didn't have that information and then had to scramble.
4: 1.5 is the maximum number of miles at most the district tries to set for high school age students to walk to a corner bus stop or from their front door. In some cases, students end up taking SMTD. Miller wasn't pleased with both the lack of a bus and not knowing until just before the school his address wasn't covered by a bus route. Any business won't succeed unless it knows its customers. That's no different for pork producers.
6: Our national organization is doing a big push on demand for pork products. So they've really committed a lot of dollars to try to figure out what is a younger generation looking for whenever they're going to the grocery store. What kind of eating experience are they wanting? And I don't know about you, but I eat pork a little different than my grandparents ate pork. So whether I'm adding it to a dish, those preferences and changes happen over time. And our national organization is really making a push to make sure that we're with the times, that we are having a pork product that is relevant to our consumers.
4: Katie Brown, president of the Illinois Pork Producers Association, spoke to our news partners at WAND-TV. I'm Will Stevenson on News Talk 93.9 and AM 1240 WTAX.
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8: The Markley, Van Camp, and Robin Show. I'm Jamie Markley, the Gen Xer. The Millennial, David Van Camp. And the Sexy Boomer, that's Scott Robbins. Okay, so Abdul El-Sayed is trying to distance himself from Hassan Piker.
10: Yeah, well, he's the Democrat nominee for U.S. Senate in Michigan. Really doesn't want to talk about his buddy Hassan Piker, that lunatic commentator, who says charming things like, America deserved 9/11, and then doubles down on it. Even though Abdul El-Sayed's campaign was begging Piker to show up during the primary to help him win, now he's not even saying his name. This is all from CBS yesterday morning.
8: Okay.
11: Well, there are Jewish voters in your state who are concerned about your relationship with Piker. You have condemned anti-Semitism, but not called out his rhetoric directly. Why not?
12: Weijia, with all due respect, this is the third time you've asked about a Twitch streamer in California. I've done four events in Michigan this week. You know what didn't come up? Twitch streamers in California. You know what did come up? Grocery prices. The fact that people can't see a doctor. The worry that they have about the quality of air and water. I'm not interested in having a conversation about streamers in California because they are not raising the prices of gas and groceries. I'm more interested in having a conversation about tariff policies and trade wars we shouldn't be fighting, about hot wars with Iran, about AI, which I know we were supposed to talk about right now. So let's actually talk about the issues that are affecting people instead of getting distracted by whatever the president says we should be talking about.
8: Okay. So that's fine. You know what people were not so concerned with after 9/11? That was grocery prices and gas prices. That wasn't the top concern then.
13: No.
8: And around that anniversary, when you hang out with a guy that says that we deserved it and that he hates America, that he happens to be Muslim, you're going to get asked about it.
10: Yeah.
8: Pint size. So you should probably get used to that.
13: You know what, though? You hear this guy, and if you're just your garden variety guy going on with your life and all that, and you hear him answer that question, you go, oh, okay. Makes sense.
8: Well, if you're just not paying attention.
13: Right, if you're not paying much attention.
8: Yeah.
13: I mean, paying little attention, let's say. But that he's smooth, man.
8: Mm-hmm.
13: He seems to have a sharp answer for everything, and it's always nonsense, but he throws it out there, and it sounds good.
8: A lot of people are easily fooled.
13: Yeah.
8: Probably don't know that federal agents arrested a top former associate of late Iraqi dictator Saddam Hussein just outside of Detroit.
13: Oh. The heck, you say?
8: Yes. Agents with Homeland Security Investigations arrested Rad Alabagi.
13: Oh, Rad Alabagi.
8: Yeah. R-A-A-D. What's the pronunciation of that? Rod?
10: Yeah, Rod.
8: Okay. Worked as an intelligence officer under Hussein. Arrest appears to be taking place near, shocking, Dearborn.
13: No!
8: Yeah. Yeah. Investigation uncovered information tying him to prior service as a high-ranking Iraqi intelligence officer during the Hussein era. Very interesting. But I'm sure, you know, that he put all that behind him and he just wants to assimilate and live the American dream.
10: Oh, sure, of course. Naturally.
8: Of course.
10: Mm-hmm. I think I bought a car from him.
8: Unreal. So, yeah, that was out there, too.
13: Islamophobia.
8: Is that what that is?
13: Yeah.
8: Something like that?
13: You question the motivations, yes.
8: Yes.
13: I guess that's who you are and what you are, yes.
8: What you'll be accused of.
13: Sure.
8: I don't know if you want to do this before your big trifecta. Earlier, we were talking about this new charity Christian Bale is involved in.
13: Yes.
8: With foster kids.
13: Yes.
8: I mean, who knows, man? I think he's trying to do something good.
13: Mm-hmm. Yeah, sounds like it.
8: I don't know if, you know, it's hitting the mark or not, but part of what he said, again, actor Christian Bale.
14: And wonderful people involved in traditional foster care, but very often it gets to a place where it's so impermanent and so unstable that the kids really can't even begin to think of any dreams and what they might do, you know, in their adult life, etc. Whereas this allows that because it gives them that stability and that grounding.
8: Okay, so these all a part of that. It's furnishing homes for these foster kids to keep siblings together, that sort of thing. Okay. And so that was making the news. People are, well, that's a really great thing. We'll see. Hopefully it is.
13: Mm-hmm.
8: And then I asked you guys, when you think of Christian Bale, what's the first thing you think of in Batman?
10: Yeah,
8: and then Batman. It was American Psycho,
10: mm-hmm.
8: right? Because the guy is a great actor. I do think that. I can't help it, and I brought it up. I always think of when he freaked out on the lights guy on the set of that Terminator
13: movie. You brought this in today. You refreshed my memory. I saw that story.
8: Yeah. I'm like, man, he really went off on that guy. David had never heard it before.
13: The poor lights guy.
8: We didn't have time to get into the whole thing at the time. But, I mean, you know, it starts with him when he first loses it. Because he's concentrating on the scene, and apparently this lights guy is moving around, and it distracts him. And he goes in with the...
15: Take your I want you off the set, you...
8: So that was sort of the start, and it goes on for a while. And where we left it off, to play the rest of that, is he's very frustrated, and the guy, I think, is trying to tell him, well, this is what I was trying to do, something.
15: I'm trying to do a scene here, and I'm going, why the is Shane walking in there? What is he doing there? Do you understand my mind is not in the scene if you're doing that? Stay off the set, man. For sake. Right, let's go again. Let's not take a minute. Let's go again. And let's not have you walking in.
13: Oh, very Bill O'Reilly-esque.
8: A little bit, man.
13: Yeah.
8: Just he's not happy. No. And I'm thinking to myself, if I'm a director, because this guy's a great actor... Are you going to put up with this sort of thing to get the sort of acting you want from this guy? Probably.
10: Yeah, you probably. Well, the studio's paying him a pile of cash to be in the movie.
8: Yes.
10: How much are they paying the lights guy?
8: Yeah.
10: Mr. Bale, I'm sorry.
8: Even though it sounds psychotic. And again, this was Terminator Salvation. Not the greatest movie ever, but still, he's taking it serious. You got to give him that.
15: Can I have Tom put this on, please?
16: Tom Wardrobe, please. Tom,
15: you're unbelievable, man.
8: He just keeps going off on this dude.
15: Unbelievable.
13: Won't let this guy up.
15: Number of times you're strolling around in the background. I never had a DP behave like this. You don't understand what it's like working with actors. That's what that is. That's what that is, man. I'm telling you.
8: Oh, he started to...
15: I'm not asking. I'm telling you. You wouldn't have done that otherwise.
8: Trying to explain.
15: I'm going to kick your... You know, shut up for a second, all right? I'm going to go. You want me to go trash your lights?
8: I'm going to kick your bleeping bleep.
13: He's going to trash his lights.
8: Oh, dude.
15: Do you want me to trash him? Then why are you trashing my scene?
16: I'm not trying to trash.
15: You are trashing my scene. You do it one more time, and I ain't walking on this set if you're still hired.
8: Here's my favorite part.
15: I'm serious. You're a nice guy. You're a nice guy, but I don't cut it when you bullshit around like this on set.
8: Yeah, you're a nice guy, but that doesn't cut it.
10: Yeah.
8: All right.
10: Then it's the director is saying, listen, man, my career is riding on this right now. Not only have we fired the director of photography, but we've had him and his entire family deported. Where to? We don't know. We don't know where he's going.
8: One for the ages.
13: I did notice watching that movie, the lighting was terrible.
8: So. Yeah, bad lighting. Yeah.
10: Something to do with the weakest link.
13: Right.
8: Yes. Are you ready for your big three?
13: Yeah.
8: All right, roll it.
17: Are you ready?
18: One, two, look at you!
17: It's the three most important news stories of the day.
15: It's the trifecta!
17: At least according to Scott Robbins. It's the trifecta on the Markley, Van Camp, and Robbins show.
8: Every day about this time.
15: No, I don't need any
8: We got it.
13: Hey, is going to be Christian Bale bringing us in now or
8: no?
19: I'm Casey.
13: Okay,
19: Casey.
13: There you are.
8: He's here.
13: Hey, watch it, Casey, because Christian Bale's on a roll today, okay?
10: I don't know, man.
19: No way.
10: Casey can run pretty hot, too.
13: Yeah, I know he can run pretty hot. I've heard him run hot before, but, man, I don't know. Christian Bale's got you beat on that one.
8: So Scott Robbins' top three stories, of course, helped by his hero, Casey Kasem, and I think he's...
19: I'm ready.
8: Yes.
13: All right.
19: Three.
10: Number three, a CBS News poll asks Democrats why they're voting.
13: Yeah, opposition of Trump is motivating more Democrats than any support for their own party's agenda. This is in the latest poll that was done among likely voters intending to vote for Democrats. 54% said they primarily just wanted to stop Trump.
19: Give me a chance.
13: 46% wanted to help Democrats enact theirs, the poll said. They just don't know what they are. They don't care. I'm just not going to buy. I hate Trump, so I'm not going to vote for any Republicans at all. Among likely voters intending to vote for Republicans, 57% said they wanted to help Trump and Republicans advance their policies. 43% they wanted to just stop Democrats cold in their tracks from advancing theirs. That should be higher. That number should be much higher.
10: Well, for me, that kind of is my motivation. Because,
13: yeah, me too.
10: I mean, what are we going to do? We're going to get another couple years of not passing voter ID.
13: Yeah.
10: So I'm not exactly enthusiastic about the Republican Party, but yeah, the Democrats are dangerous, man.
8: Well, it's a vote for sanity or insanity.
10: Yeah.
8: What it comes down
20: now,
8: to.
20: Now, on with the countdown.
8: The Scott Robbins trifecta, top three of the day. Now, number
20: two.
10: Number two, Macklemore
13: is now claiming today that the Jewish NFL owner Robert Kraft was the one responsible. He pressured Ed Sheeran to drop him from this tour after he made those remarks.
8: Robert Kraft has sway over

0: did. And then other stadiums have now followed suit. Yeah. So it looks like Macklemore got booted off the tour.
1: Oh, well, didn't that white boy got, what, one hit in his life?
0: Thrift Shop.
2: Yeah.
1: And that's it?
0: That was a big one.
2: Yeah.
0: Does he produce a bunch of people, too, though?
3: I have no idea.
2: Well, the other thing is, too, it wasn't just, like, pro-Palestine or whatever. I mean, there was him in costume with, like, a stereotypical, like, a downright offensive Jewish caricature aspects, like a big hook nose prosthetic and all this
0: stuff. Yeah, it was,
2: like,
0: it was wild.
2: It crossed a lot of lines.
0: Macklemore. What a joke.
2: I know.
4: And the countdown continues.
0: But I mean, if you're in cheering, you're like, what are you doing, man? I gave you this gig. This is a big gig, right?
1: Scott Robbins, trifecta, top three of the day.
4: And finally, one.
2: Number one, the GOP has now dropped $32 million into the U.S. Senate primary in Texas.
0: Yeah, for 3 months, past 3 months anyway, Republicans have seen Ken Paxton's campaign the same way Texans remember the Alamo. So they're going to go ahead and say, hey, you know what? Let's start paying attention here. Let's dump some money here. And $32 million is coming his way. And the reason is they're looking at some of these polls. David, we've mentioned this time or two, that, hey, man, this is what appeared to be a slam dunk early on is not.
2: Oh, I don't think it ever was a slam dunk with Ken Paxton.
0: But Senate leadership dumped a bunch of money. So $32 million are coming in, yeah.
1: Go ahead, David.
2: Oh, I just thought, you know, with it, it's like, do I like the policies of Ken Paxton more than John Cornyn? Absolutely. Ken Paxton's he's a fighter and he's gotten crap done.
1: Mm-hmm.
2: But yeah, his personal life is a crap show.
3: And a lot of people thought, though, man, that all of the oppo on Talafrico was going to do him in. But I don't think it's getting to the right people.
2: Yeah, and that may change, you know, as you get closer to the actual election. I mean, we're still a couple months out, so.
3: So $32 million, huh?
0: Yeah, they're trying to boost his campaign, which is sagging right now.
4: You got
0: to
4: pay!
3: I guess, man.
4: And there you have it.
3: Scott Robbins trifecta, top three of the day. Well done.
0: Always about the money, man. Got to have the money.
3: Well,
0: if you want to win, yep.
3: That is true. Man, I have a pick of, like, three Nimrods. I guarantee you it's going to be entertaining. And a news update next.

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1: You know, a lot of people talk about the weight loss injections. 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
3: I'm still just kind of shocked at this story out of Massachusetts where their daughter was secretly transitioned by someone at her school.
1: Dude, it's infuriating.
3: Then the parents got reported to the state. The state technically took custody of the child. There is a restraining order against the parents and her older brother. And the only thing keeping the state from giving her testosterone right now is a temporary stay, basically, while this thing makes its way through the courts. This is the same state that apparently can't decide whether or not a woman who strangles her three children should go to jail.
1: Yeah.
2: Jeez.

0: The parents should just say, hey, we're not guilty of anything. We just have postpartum psychosis.
1: Man, oh, man. You understand why more and more people are moving to Florida, Tennessee, different southern states?
2: Get the hell away from this nonsense.
1: Yes, it's insanity. All right, we got to get the Nimrods. Here we go.
3: When the going gets tough.
4: Damn it, this is too hard.
3: The dumb get dumber.
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3: It's Nimrods in the News on the Martley, Van Camp, and Robbins Show.
4: I love the poorly educated.
1: All right. Nimrods in the News. We go to Canada, town of Huntsville, where police were called Friday afternoon around 5:30. So there's been a crash on Earl's Road. Oh, goodness. Police get out there. Well, it's this 36-year-old woman that crashed her e-scooter. And, well, she was hammered. Driving while impaired. Boy. Yes. Boy, oh, boy. So what is that, like a happy hour kind of thing?
2: Sounds like it.
1: And you think, well, maybe you shouldn't get in the car. The e-scooter might be more dangerous at that point. Well, she was taken to jail, and that's Nimrods in the News.

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3: Not a bad afternoon for us. We'll have a mix of sun and clouds here for the rest of the day. Should be more sun than clouds here this afternoon. A little windy. Winds gusting out of the east here, southeast around maybe 20 to 25 miles an hour. This will lead to a much warmer middle of the week as storm chances move in Tuesday, Wednesday. We have the heat. With that WAND weather forecast, I'm meteorologist Nick Patrick.
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5: From ABC News, I'm Chuck Sievertson. Mahmoud Khalil, the Columbia grad student detained by ICE last year, is filing a lawsuit against the university. Khalil says the Columbia administration not only failed to keep Palestinian students like him safe, but hired private investigators to spy on him.
6: Columbia laid the groundwork for my targeting by the Trump administration through its deliberate indifference and discrimination aimed at intimidating Palestinian students.
5: Columbia hasn't responded to the suit. President Trump says Ukraine and Russia have agreed not to target each other's energy facilities, blaming high diesel prices on that war. But no confirmation from Russia, and Ukraine's president says he'd agree to that condition if allies can get a commitment from Russia. On diesel, Gas Buddy senior analyst Patrick DeHaan.
7: The next time consumers go to the grocery store, the next time they buy something online, they will likely be noticing an impact of the trickle-down effect.
5: An important Saudi oil pipeline will mostly be out of service for weeks following an attack last week, say two regional officials. A spokesperson for Iran's foreign minister denies Iran was involved. A group of Democratic-led cities and states are suing the Trump administration over a new rule that New York's mayor says could lead to deaths.
8: Set to take effect this Friday, the public charge rule would allow immigration officers to deny green cards to migrants who use government programs like Medicaid or public housing assistance. Now, cities including San Francisco, Chicago, and New York City are suing, with NYC officials calling it an assault on migrant families. Mayor Zoran Mamdani.
9: Nothing about this rule will reduce waste or keep Americans safer or improve New Yorkers' lives. It is simply a vehicle for confusion and a vehicle for cruelty.
8: Mike Dubosky, ABC News.
5: At the close, Wall Street's major indexes are lower. You're listening to ABC News.
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13: From the WTAX Wild Thrift and Sniff News Center, I'm Will Stevenson. A state law took effect Saturday that allows terminally ill people to get aid in dying. But not everyone remains on board, as WAND-TV's Mike Miletich reports with State Senators Jill Tracy and Linda Holmes.
14: Proponents argue people can defy the odds and survive a six-month terminal diagnosis. They also have concerns about the amount of people who could get access to the end-of-life drug.
15: In this day and age, we have young children that have suicidal thoughts very often. There's just no protection, as if a family member can access this cocktail and use it to commit suicide.
14: No healthcare provider or pharmacist is required to participate in the option, and the law makes it a felony to coerce anyone to request the medication or forge a request. Sponsors say there have been no substantial cases of coercion since Oregon became the first state with the policy in 1997.
16: The person makes that request verbally, then they have to submit a request in writing. The doctor also has to make sure that they are mentally capable of making an informed decision. If he has any doubts about that, it needs to go to a mental healthcare professional.
14: Reporting in Springfield, Mike Miletich, WIND News.
13: District 186 business manager Steve Miller says these district school buses are already doing pretty good and the year just started.
17: Last week, our on-time percentage was 85%. I think we've talked in the past that we want to have it at industry standard is 95%. I've said since I've been in this position, I would love for it to be at 97%.
13: Since that first week of school, Miller says the on-time rate is now up to 90%. 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Sun in 80s this afternoon. Maybe some showers tonight. Low in the 60s. 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
10: We have a lot on Telefrico that we're going to get into on the other side. And the fact that he uses God so often is getting bizarre. Hassan Piker, Democratic Socialist of America, they're gathering in Chicago. Hassan Piker, that would be Abdul El-Sayed's BFF, insisting as a God-given and constitutionally protected right to proclaim hatred for America. One of his lengthy shows. Piker responded, according to FoxNews.com, to an attack against El-Sayed based on his connection to Piker. Bro, I hate this country, dude. I hate America, said in clips on the ad. Oh, God, I effing hate America so much. Okay, he does have a right to say anything he wants, as his viewers do, that he reads up for, as well.
11: Not a bad afternoon for us. We'll have a mix of sun and clouds here for the rest of the day. Should be more sun than clouds here this afternoon. A little windy. Winds gusting out of the east here. Southeast around maybe 20 to 25 miles an hour. This will lead to a much warmer middle of the week as storm chances move in Tuesday, Wednesday. We have the heat. With that WAND weather forecast, I'm meteorologist Nick Patrick.
12: ABC News, I'm Chuck Sievertson. Amid a big public debate today between government and industry leaders about slowing down artificial intelligence to make sure it's safe, House Speaker Mike Johnson says lawmakers need to act, but they need to make sure that the U.S. is the leader on AI.
13: I called for a meeting of the platform providers. I think the president is going to summon everyone together, probably at the White House. I expect that happens end of this week or early next week. That hasn't been scheduled yet, but it's in process.
12: Though President Trump says Ukraine and Russia have agreed not to target each other's energy facilities, blaming high diesel prices on that war, there's no confirmation from Russia, and Ukraine's president demanding Russia agree. An important Saudi oil pipeline will mostly be out of service for weeks following an attack last week, say two regional officials. Mahmoud Khalil,

0: The Columbia grad student detained by ICE last year is filing a lawsuit against the university, citing failure to keep him safe. This is ABC News.
1: 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Tuesday on the Morning News Watch, it's playoff and championship time for the first season of the Women's Professional Baseball League, and we'll talk with a couple of players. That and weather on the nines, Tuesday morning, 5:30 to 9 on WTAX.
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1: From the WTAX Wild Thrift and Sniff News Center, I'm Will Stevenson. A downtown bar is starting over as last month's water main break ruined the bus stop before it could even open.
3: I think a lot of people are surprised to learn that even though they had insurance, it's not covered by this. Something to do with because the water came from an outside source, it wasn't a leak within their building, that it's not being covered, and the damage to the building has been estimated at something like $120,000. I mean, they took the brunt of it. They had about 5 feet of water in the basement.
1: Michelle Ownby, executive editor of the Springfield Business Journal, tells the WTAX Morning News Watch the owners are scoping out other downtown locations for their new business. At least three are being looked at right now. Speaking of buses, here's something you didn't know about how Springfield Public Schools and Operator First Student figure out how many buses are needed, how many routes are needed, and what those routes will be. District 186 business manager Steve Miller is also the transportation coordinator.
4: We have a router that is out of town. He lives in Cleveland, and he routes all our routes for us. So the question is, how does he know our town? Well, he's got a pretty good idea of what our town operates like. And he learns more and more as he does routing each year.
1: Miller says that's partly because of the use of things like Google Maps and what the drivers themselves report on a daily basis, as well as the district. Population also has something to do with it, as does where there are considered to be dangerous areas buses should not go. I'm Will Stevenson on your number one for breaking news in the capital city, News Talk 93.9 and AM 1240 WTAX. 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
3: I'm Jeff Daly on the Cromwell Ag Radio Network at the Chicago Board of Trade today. It's a higher market for corn and for soybeans. Wheat futures are lower. The corn market is running between 2.25 and 2.75 cents a bushel higher. Soybeans are between 6.75 and 12.25 cents a bushel up. The wheat market is on the opposite side, 1.75 to 3.25 cents a bushel down. The product market is higher today. Soybean oil from 57 cents to 63 cents higher. Soybean meal prices from a mark of $2.80 to $5.50 higher. Rice is lower and cotton futures are lower. Your live cattle market in the December, $2.67 up at $224.90. Feeder cattle, October, $4.27 higher at $336.77. In the lean hog trade today, it's the December market down $2.52 at $70.17. Chicago Board of Trade has corn futures, the December up 2.25 cents at $5.32.5. The March is up 2.25 at $5.47.75 a bushel. November soybeans up 10.5 at $13.07. The March at $13.30.25, 11.5 cents a bushel higher. Wheat futures, the December down 4 cents at $7.21.25. I'm Jeff Nally.
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7: Hi, this is Gordon Deal. 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
8: Good evening and happy Monday, Central Illinois. Here's your WAND forecast. We're staying quiet into the rest of tonight, mostly clear, with temperatures dipping into those upper 60s, a little breezy. And as we head into our Tuesday, we're keeping the clear skies around to start, along with the wind. But although we start the day with sun, we'll be ending it with showers and thunderstorms. The temperatures tomorrow, hot in the mid-90s. I'm Olivia Colon.
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9: From ABC News, Lindsay Davis, anchor Prime streaming weeknights on ABC News Live. Amid a public debate today between government and business leaders about slowing down artificial intelligence to make sure it's safe, House Speaker Mike Johnson says lawmakers need to act, but they need to make sure that the U.S. is the leader on AI.
10: I called for a meeting of the platform providers. I think the president is going to summon everyone together, probably at the White House. I expect that happens into this week or early next week. That hasn't been scheduled yet, but it's in process.
9: More from ABC's Elizabeth Schulze.
11: Anthropic and OpenAI say they will put in place third-party monitors to evaluate the safety of their platforms. Anthropic is also calling for legislation that would force the companies to be more transparent, but they are not saying that they will stop releasing new AI models.
9: ABC's Karen Travers is at the White House.
12: President Trump on Monday said he is the best guardrail to protect against artificial intelligence, writing on his social media platform that the only barriers to the technology should be a, quote, strong and smart president. He went on to claim there is a, quote, sick conspiracy against AI and data centers and said this benefits China.
9: President Trump says Ukraine and Russia have agreed not to target each other's energy facilities, blaming record high diesel prices on that war. But no confirmation from Russia, and Ukraine's president says he'd agree only if Russia is on board. On diesel, Gas Buddy senior analyst Patrick DeHaan.
13: The next time consumers go to the grocery store, the next time they buy something online, they will likely be noticing an impact of a trickle-down effect.
9: A group of Democratic-led cities and states are suing the Trump administration over a new rule that would give immigration officials more discretion to deny entry or green cards to immigrants who claim public benefits, however briefly, including school meals, health insurance, or food stamps. New York Mayor Zoran Mamdani.
14: Nothing about this rule will reduce waste or

0: keep Americans safer, or improve New Yorkers' lives. It is simply a vehicle for confusion and a vehicle for cruelty.
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5: From the WTAX Wild Thrift and Sniff News Center, I'm Will Stevenson. A law that took effect Saturday allows terminally ill patients to receive medical aid in dying. As WAND-TV's Mike Miletich reports, with Governor Pritzker and Springfield Bishop Thomas John Papraki, lawmakers spent a long time debating the plan, and there are exceptions.
6: This law will allow anyone dying of a terminal illness within 6 months to have the option of medically assisted death. Medical aid in dying is a trusted practice which is part of the full spectrum of end-of-life care, including hospice and palliative care. Governor J.B. Pritzker signed this plan into law in December, following a long period of reflection.
7: It's a hard issue, and I don't want anybody to think that making up your mind about this is very easy. It's not. I think there's a lot to consider.
6: The Catholic Diocese of Springfield obtained a temporary restraining order against the law 2 weeks ago. Diocese leaders sued the state, arguing the law goes against the mission of Catholic hospitals and doctors.
8: It is individual doctors who have religious objections, but it's also religious healthcare centers and hospitals that have objections.
6: The injunction covers HSHS and OSF hospitals in the Springfield Diocese. Reporting in Springfield, Mike Miletich, WIND News.
5: Springfield City Council is looking at making some railroad tracks along 8th Street and Sangamon Avenue greenways, but Alderwoman Jennifer Notriano asked Mike Mendenhall of Hanson Professional Services about another part of town.
9: The southern section of Link by Stanford Avenue. I thought that we were supposed to be doing construction this year. Has there been a delay?
10: Yes, we are waiting on IDOT to do environmental approvals, and they are backed up quite substantially.
5: The grant carries a city obligation of $820,000. The forecast is brought to you by the third annual Artisan Market at the Orr Building, Saturday, September 26th from 9 to 4. Over 100 artisans. Partially sunny and highs in the 80s today. 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

0: evening and happy Monday, Central Illinois. Here's your WAND forecast. We're staying quiet into the rest of tonight, mostly clear, with temperatures dipping into those upper 60s, a little breezy. And as we head into our Tuesday, we're keeping the clear skies around to start along with the wind. But although we start the day with sun, we'll be ending it with showers and thunderstorms. The temperatures tomorrow, hot in the mid-90s. I'm Olivia Pallone.
1: ABC News, I'm Chuck Sievertson. With industry leaders urging AI development be slowed down and having some government regulation to make sure it's safe, House Speaker Mike Johnson says industry leaders and the president will meet this week or next.
2: Obviously, there's a need for guardrails, but there's also a keen need for the industry to self-regulate and self-monitor and report to us. And so we're going to be talking about all that.
1: President Trump says Ukraine and Russia have agreed not to target each other's energy facilities, blaming record-high diesel prices on that war. But Ukraine's president says Russia would have to agree, and it hasn't confirmed. A group of Democratic-led cities and states are suing the Trump administration over a new rule that would give immigration officials more discretion to deny entry or green cards to immigrants who claim public benefits, including school meals or food stamps. Wall Street major indexes closed lower. This is ABC News.
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6: From the WTAX Wild Thrift and Sniff News Center, I'm Will Stevenson. The Springfield Public School District's bus routing system is perhaps intricate, but in the minds of some, maybe not intricate enough. Take board member Micah Miller, who had to figure out at the last minute there was no bus for one of his children to get to school this year.
7: We have a freshman at Lanphier, and we live 2.6 miles from Lanphier. I was positive that per district policy, we would see a yellow bus at some point, but it was like 1 week before school that we didn't have that information and then had to scramble.
6: 1.5 is the maximum number of miles at most the district tries to set for high school age students to walk to a corner bus stop or from their front door. In some cases, students end up taking SMTD. Miller wasn't pleased with both the lack of a bus and not knowing until just before the school his address wasn't covered by a bus route. Any business won't succeed unless it knows its customers. That's no different for pork producers.
8: Our national organization is doing a big push on demand for pork products. So they've really committed a lot of dollars to try to figure out what is a younger generation looking for whenever they're going to the grocery store. What kind of eating experience are they wanting? And I don't know about you, but I eat pork a little different than my grandparents ate pork. So whether I'm adding it to a dish, those preferences and changes happen over time. And our national organization is really making a push to make sure that we're with the times, that we are having a pork product that is relevant to our consumers.
6: Katie Brown, president of the Illinois Pork Producers Association, spoke to our news partners at WAND-TV. I'm Will Stevenson on News Talk 93.9 and AM 1240 WTAX.
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cutting out waste, fraud, and abuse. Jesus would denounce deportations. He would flip the part from me, you know, and condemn them for cutting food stamps and Medicaid, which they've never done, cutting out waste, fraud, and abuse. Jesus would denounce deportations. He would flip the desks because they failed. And he uses the Bible to justify everything he says, but then he claims, I think,

0: And, you know, all of my money comes from hardworking Texans. He said that while he was on a trip raising money from wealthy elites in California.
1: But you're right. Go after him for that. But the non-binary thing, just drop that one. The rest of it, I'm with you.
0: Well, if he's gonna speak from the pulpit the way he often does, and he's gonna lecture us on Jesus the way he does, I think we can hold him accountable for what he's saying about it. And I think he's nuts. And I'm hoping that the people of Texas understand how nuts he is before they go vote. Anyway, John, gotta roll, man. Appreciate it. All right, quick break, right back. Your call's coming up on this Monday, 800-941-SHAWN, our number if you want to be a part of the program.
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More behind-the-scenes information on breaking news and more bold, inspired solutions for America. Coming up next, our final news roundup and information overload.

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0: him that I don't think JD on that front can check, but, you know, we're going to look at everything. All right, back to our busy phones. James in Texas. God bless Texas. Enjoyed our time last week in Dallas. James, glad you called. Happy Monday.
1: Thank you.
0: What's on your mind today?
1: Okay, I had a couple of things. First off,
0: actor for him that I think is a you check a box for him that I don't think JD on that front can check, but, you know, we're going to look at everything. All right, back to our busy phones. James in Texas. God bless Texas. Enjoyed our time last week in Dallas. James, glad you called. Happy

0: I'm Jim Chesko with Your Money Now. Bank of America expects its investment banking fees to drop by at least 10% in the current quarter, with sales and trading revenue likely to be flat. The comments from CEO Brian Moynihan sent shares of Bank of America skidding more than 5% today. Wells Fargo announced today that John Manning, Executive Vice President and Head of Commercial Banking Market Coverage, would retire at the end of the year. Manning has spent more than three decades with the bank. President Trump does not think there's a need for tighter federal regulations for artificial intelligence. Among several posts on his Truth Social site, the president dismissed safety concerns as a hoax that would leave the industry in financial ruin and hand China a competitive edge. As he put it, there is a sick conspiracy going on against AI and data centers, and the only one that is happy about it is China. A down day on Wall Street to begin the week. The S&P 500 eased 37 points. The Dow Industrials lost 152. The NASDAQ retreated 146. That's Your Money Now.
1: $5,000. 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

Happy Monday, Central Illinois. Here's your WAND forecast. We're staying quiet into the rest of tonight, mostly clear, with temperatures dipping into those upper 60s, a little breezy. And as we head into our Tuesday, we're keeping the clear skies around to start along with the wind. But although we start the day with sun, we'll be ending it with showers and thunderstorms. The temperatures tomorrow, hot in the mid-90s. I'm Olivia Colon.

0: From ABC News, I'm Stephanie Officer. The standoff over the Strait of Hormuz and new attacks on Saudi oil is sending fuel prices higher as President Trump downplays the impact. ABC's Mary Bruce.
1: The average gallon of gas now $4.25. That's up over $1.30 since the war began. And diesel is at a record high, $6.20 a gallon. That's impacting the cost of just about everything you buy. Now, prices have been on the rise ever since President Trump launched this war more than 6 months ago. But now the president is shifting blame for the rising diesel prices to Ukraine, saying they are responsible as they continue to attack Russian diesel refineries.
0: A lawsuit has been filed to block a new rule that would let immigration officials deny green cards to any migrants using public benefits. It's expected to be finalized and implemented Friday. ABC's Peter Haralambos.
2: The Trump administration tried to use this during their first term. It was challenged in court. It was rescinded by the Biden administration. And now it's back and it's expanded. It's basically saying that if you use any kind of public benefit here, if it's school meals, Medicaid, SNAP benefits, all of that can make you ineligible for a green card, even if you're not yourself using those benefits. So if a family member, for example, who's a U.S. citizen is using those benefits, that could become the basis for denying a green card.
0: The Trump administration argues this would keep about 1 million people off federal benefits. They vow to defend this in court. A significant rollback of climate regulations issued today. President Trump authorized the EPA to eliminate greenhouse gas emission limits on coal and natural gas power plants. Jared Agin, executive director of the National Energy Dominance Council, calls it part of a larger plan.
3: One of the president's core objectives, which is to make the Western Hemisphere the center of affordable, reliable, and secure energy. So all the way from Alaska down to Argentina.
0: The plan is expected to see major pushback. 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
5: From the WTAX Wild Thrifton Sniff News Center, I'm Sherry Ballinger. There's some good news about the overall athletic program at the University of Illinois Springfield.
6: We've welcomed over 300 student-athletes to campus this year, our largest group of student-athletes we've ever had. With the addition of flag football, expanding our track program, it helped the university. They have the second-largest freshman class in school history. So, we're excited about some of the good things going on campus for sure.
5: UIS Athletic Director Mike Herman says since it was announced last year, the women's flag football program has had some practices. As for track, Herman says the school has traditionally had a great field of long distance but has never really focused on short distances or field events until now. Springfield's recovery from the water main break 2 weeks ago continues, with one notable exception.
7: Most of the businesses are back up and running, with the exception of the bus stop, which of course was scheduled to have its grand opening the day following the water main break. And they are now saying that they are going to have to find a new location, although they are still hoping to remain downtown. So I understand they've narrowed it down to 3 different options and hope to be making an announcement soon.
5: Springfield Business Journal executive editor Michelle Ownby told the WTAX Morning News Watch the bar's insurance would not cover the damage since the water came from outside the building. Your forecast from WAND-TV. Partly cloudy skies tonight, a possible shower with a low in the 60s. Tomorrow, mostly sunny early with scattered storms developing later in the day and a high in the mid-90s. Wednesday, scattered thunderstorms in the morning. Partly cloudy skies with a high around 88 degrees. I'm Sherry Ballinger on your number one for breaking news in the capital city, News Talk 93.9 and AM 1240 WTAX. 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

Mr. Producer, did the Eagles win last night? Last evening? Just asking. But the Giants, do you fought? You're not a Giants guy. You're New York, you're not. The Steelers won? But I have to tell you, the Giants look pretty good. They look pretty good. And Washington looked all over the map. Philly looked a little bit all over the map. We'll see how it goes, because neither of them really fielded teams during the preseason. But it's good to have football back. It's not good to have it up against Life, Liberty, and Levin, I can tell you that. That's why I tell you, set your DVRs, your recording devices, or what have you. Because these Life, Liberty, and Levin shows are going to be leading right up to the midterms and beyond the midterms. So we're going to be up against football all season. So I hope you'll at least record the program. I hope you'll watch it live, actually. Fast food stops with the family? Well, in some ways, they're out of control. What used to be $20 now can be $40 or $50. If you're a homeowner, you're pulling out your credit card, right? You're paying for these things. And you got credit card balances that are very high. And you're not sure what to do about it.

evening and happy Monday, Central Illinois. Here's your WAND forecast. We're staying quiet into the rest of tonight, mostly clear, with temperatures dipping into those upper 60s, a little breezy. And as we head into our Tuesday, we're keeping the clear skies around to start along with the wind. But although we start the day with sun, we'll be ending it with showers and thunderstorms. The temperatures tomorrow, hot in the mid-90s. I'm Olivia Pallone.

0: Sir. Tech executives are taking the calls to scale back on AI advancement seriously. But as ABC's Elizabeth Shelsey tells us, President Trump doesn't agree.
1: President Trump flatly rejecting urgent calls from top AI companies to rein in the technology before they lose control. And after that dire warning from some AI researchers that AI could kill humans within a decade. The president saying the only control or guardrails that AI needs is a strong and smart high IQ president, and the USA has that in spades. It comes as three leaders of top AI companies have all now said that we must slow this down, that it's too strong, too fast.
0: A Pentagon watchdog insists the U.S. supply of munitions has been depleted, but the commander-in-chief says that's false.
2: The Pentagon watchdog is acknowledging that the war has led to shortages of munitions, describing, quote, strategic inventory shortfalls and bottlenecks in resupply. This is something that the administration has denied now for months. President Trump insisting that the U.S. is now, quote, producing more exquisite and elite weapons than at any time in our history.
0: In Miami, four people are hospitalized, including three construction workers, after a construction rig barreled down onto several cars. ABC's Victor Oquendo is there.
3: This all happened just after 8 a.m. Very active scene here behind me. That deep mixing rig crashing down on top of three cars. Two of those cars parked on opposite sides of the street. They were empty at the time, but that third car, a white BMW, a woman was driving it right down the middle of Brickell Bay Drive, for those familiar. And City of Miami Fire Rescue officials say that she actually saw this mixing rig starting to come down, and she reversed her car, avoiding serious injury or worse.
0: The 78th annual Emmys getting underway in Los Angeles. 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
5: From the WTAX Wild Thrift and Sniff News Center, I'm Sherry Ballinger. There's some good news about the overall athletic program at the University of Illinois Springfield.
6: We've welcomed over 300 student-athletes to campus this year, our largest group of student-athletes we've ever had. With the addition of flag football, expanding our track program, it helped the university. They have the second largest freshman class in school history. So, we're excited about some of the good things going on campus for sure.
5: UIS Athletic Director Mike Herman says since it was announced last year, the women's flag football program has had some practices. As for track, Herman says the school has traditionally had a great field of long distance but has never really focused on short distances or field events until now. Springfield's recovery from the water main break 2 weeks ago continues, with one notable exception.
7: Most of the businesses are back up and running, with the exception of the bus stop, which of course was scheduled to have its grand opening the day following the water main break. And they are now saying that they are going to have to find a new location, although they are still hoping to remain downtown. So I understand they've narrowed it down to three different options and hope to be making an announcement soon.
5: Springfield Business Journal executive editor Michelle Ownby told the WTAX Morning News Watch the bar's insurance would not cover the damage since the water came from outside the building. Your forecast from WAND-TV. Partly cloudy skies tonight. A possible shower with a low in the 60s. Tomorrow, mostly sunny early with scattered storms developing later in the day and a high in the mid-90s. Wednesday, scattered thunderstorms in the morning. Partly cloudy skies with a high around 88 degrees. I'm Sherry Ballinger. On your number one for breaking news in the capital city, News Talk 93.9 and AM 1240 WTAX. Get more news at capitalcitynow.com.